0: people shower in and shower out of farms and no outside clothing can be brought onto the premises.
1: Meanwhile, officials do say the risk bird flu poses to humans remains very low, but they are stressing not to touch infected animals. Government advice suggests human infection is rare and often only happens to people in a lot of close contact with infected birds or other animals. The Ministry of Health's Kitty Richards says anyone concerned about exposure or symptoms should see their GP.
2: There are a range of symptoms available on Health New Zealand's website, so high temperature, feeling hot and shivery, aching muscles and headaches and the like.
1: Also today, a 21-year-old man's admitted causing the crash that killed a Christchurch multi-sport athlete after pleading guilty to dangerous driving and failing to stop. Dr. Ian Huntsman was seriously injured while cycling on Evans Pass Road in Sumner in February. He died in hospital almost 2 weeks later. The driver can now be named as Tyson Steckman, who will be sentenced in October. The US vice president doesn't like the idea of sending soldiers into Iran as America's air bombardment of the country continues. The US says it's targeting military capabilities used to threaten vessels transiting the Strait of Hormuz. Iran's claiming it's also hit regional US military targets. J.D. Vance told podcaster Joe Rogan they won't put people on the ground to change the regime.
3: We're not going to send the troops in regardless, but like to propose sending in the troops, you're basically saying that the U.S. military should do the job for the Iranian people.
1: The Green Party says unions are to thank for workplace rights Kiwis now see as a given. Co-leader Marama Davidson's announced a members' bill to make union membership the default, which is also a party election policy. Membership would still be optional, but workers would need to opt out rather than opt in. Davidson says unions ensured New Zealanders work eight-hour days and get paid leave, but workplaces can exploit isolated employees.
4: A particular industry. We're removing allowances for things like tools, literal tools for their trade, removing some of the leave conditions.
1: And an EV advocacy group says we need to invest in electrifying freight. From next month, Class 1 and 2 trucks and bus license holders can drive heavier zero-emission vehicles. Drive Electric Chair Kirsten Corsum says we could act more ambitiously with things like having co-funding charges on the side of highways and extending road user charge exemptions. She says most things Kiwis buy are carried on the back of a truck.
5: Transport flows through all of our purchases. And right now we can see that we need some resilience to ensure those prices don't go up.
1: That's News Talk CNB News with Fisher Funds, New Zealand's largest specialist KiwiSaver provider.
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7: To News Talk ZB Sport, good afternoon. The wait for England's next Football World Cup final appearance will extend beyond 60 years. The Three Lions have lost 2-1 to defending champions Argentina in the semi-finals in Atlanta after conceding two late goals in 7 minutes. Manager Thomas Tuchel is already under scrutiny for his second half tactics after leading 1-0. But the gaffer says he doesn't have any regrets.
8: It was not a structure problem. We changed nothing after the goal, but the match changed completely. But again, it's no problem. I can understand that these discussions are out there, and like, of course, a million of coaches after the game who know it better.
7: Argentina and Spain will contest the final in New Jersey on Monday. From the Heartland Championship with the old golds to starting against the All Blacks at Eden Park, Dunedin-born loose forward Sean Jansen has been named on the Ireland bench for Saturday night's Nations Championship Test at Eden Park. Jansen, who played for North Otago in 2021 before signing with Leinster, then Connacht, debuted last weekend against Japan. Coach Andy Farrell says he keeps impressing.
9: Unbelievably consistent, and not just consistent, but some top performances, certainly for Connacht this year, and he's back there up at test level, so I don't think he'll be overawed by what's in front of him at all. He'll just be himself.
7: Farrell has reverted back to his first choice run-on side after making several changes last week for Japan. And in Formula One news just to hand, Max Verstappen will honour honour his contract with Red Bull. Amid reports, the four-time world champion will leave the team at the end of the year. Verstappen's current deal runs to the end of 2028, but is understood to contain an exit clause that leaves him free to walk if he sits outside

0: the championship's top two at the summer break. However, Verstappen's manager, Raymond Vermeulen, has told Dutch media that the 28-year-old will fulfil the final years of his contract. I'm Nick Bewley. That's Newstalk ZB News and Sport to 12:05. Matt Heath and Tyler Adams are next.
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2: Fine, apart from a few showers about Banks Peninsula today, the southerlies are set to turn northeasterly from about now, but then dying out by evening. The high today, 13 degrees. The overnight low should be -1. Tomorrow, Friday, looks fine, but a frosty start. Light winds, the high again will be 13, then 0 overnight. Before Saturday's looking fine, northwesterlies and 15. Sunday, fine, but becoming cloudy and a high of 12. Right now, it's 12 degrees on News Talk ZB.
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3: 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Now, Rusley Road at Yalters, again at Pier, a moderate to heavy run through there. Again, Memorial Avenue at Graham's and Greer's Road at Hereward, Papanui, Heaton and Innes, slow from time to time. And you've got moderate flows on Brougham Street from Barrington. 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Ivanka Zonic for time saver traffic.
1: 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It starts now. The Hour with Matt Heath and Tyler Adams. 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
4: Very good afternoon to you. Welcome in to Thursday's show. Great to have you listening in and hope you're having a pretty good day so far. Matt Heath?
5: Not me, Tyler. It's already been an emotional roller coaster of a day. That game of footy this morning. You can't park the bus at the 55th minute. You just can't. There's just too long to play. You can't concede the midfield. It's just was such an England thing to do. And it's not coming home.
4: It's not coming home.
5: It's not coming home. Yeah. It's not coming home yet.
4: Hard to watch. I mean, wave after wave. And as you say, look, some poor substitutions. Maybe. Maybe. You got to argue. But that, you got to attack.
5: They just shut up shop.
4: Shut up shop.
5: And then became a shooting gallery in their box.
4: Yeah.
5: It was rough.
4: It was rough.
5: Tracy, my partner's the real victim here.
4: I bet.
5: With all my yelling and jumping around.
4: I bet it would have been tough in the Heath household this morning.
5: It got pretty emotional. I was pretty emotional. But I'm all right now.
4: Yep.
5: I've moved on.
4: You've moved on. The sun is shining. It's a Thursday afternoon.
5: Yeah. I mean, no one cares about the final now. There's no teams in it that are worth following.
4: No.
5: So,
4: what a World Cup. It's over now.
5: 4 years.
4: Yeah,
5: four years for another World Cup.
4: Yep, bring it on. Right, on to today's show after 1 o'clock. We'll have a chat about unions. This is after the Green Party wants union membership to become a default for new employees, arguing it would strengthen workers' bargaining power, rather, while still allowing people to opt out. So co-leader Marama Davidson announced this morning the party would introduce the Employment Relations Amendment Bill and take the policy into the election. So the bill would require employers to automatically enrol new workers into the default union where their job is covered by a collective employment agreement. Employees would retain the right to resign from the union at any time.
5: We've had unions in New Zealand since the 1840s. I've never been in one. I've never been offered to be in one. I don't think I've really. I've seen them and I hear about them in the news, I've never had anything to do with them myself. But are they any good? Are they so awesome you should be automatically enrolled in union membership and have to opt out? You know, they've done obviously 40-hour weeks, pretty good.
4: Yep, very good.
5: There's been some great gains by unions, but are now they just making things inefficient? Are you in one? Do you love them? Do you hate them? Do you need them to protect the workers, or are they drunk on power and exist for their own sake? Let's talk about unions after 1 p.m.
4: Looking forward to your thoughts. Then 0800 80 1080 is the number to call, and 9292 is the text number. Right now, though, it is 12:10.
1: The Hour. Politics.
4: And joining us once again is our senior political reporter, Azaria Howe. G'day, Azaria.
6: G'day, good to be with you. And I can hear the pain in that voice about the World Cup, and you can probably hear the pain in mine as well. I made the mistake of wearing my England top to work. I left the house as England were up, and then on my way to work, while I was walking to work, they conceded twice. My heart is in pieces, but it is what it is.
5: See, I didn't wear my England top because it was too stinky. From the Norwegian game, and I hadn't washed it. So maybe the whole thing's my fault.
4: That's the magical thinking that's gone wrong here.
5: Yeah.
4: Yeah.
5: Damn it.
6: Yeah, that's
4: if only, Matt. If only.
5: But you just, do you agree with me? The shutting up of the shop was a problem. As soon as

0: Azaria, thank you very much. See you tomorrow.
1: Cheers.
0: That is our senior political reporter live from Parliament, Azaria Howe. Up next, the regional wrap with Emily Ansell, and she'll give us the latest on this bird flu detection in Wellington. It is 20 past 12.
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8: 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So bird flu's landed in New Zealand. 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
9: Once it starts spreading in New Zealand between birds here, that's when there's a risk that potentially the virus could get into poultry sheds.
8: Is there anything we're going to do if it reaches the, you know, the hinterland and some of the, you know, native species?
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0: News Talk ZB, it's 23 past 12. Time for the regional wrap with Emily Ansell. Nice to see you, Emily.
1: Hi.
0: So the challenges of repairing our road network after severe weather are a hot topic in the south.
1: Yes, Transporting New Zealand has doubts that investing more money into roads repeatedly damaged by wild weather is the right way forward. State Highway 1 between Cheviot and Kaikoura has finally opened after closing for a week due to flooding. However, reduced speed limits and stop-go traffic management will be in place for several weeks, particularly near the Conway River, where floodwaters washed away parts of the road. It's estimated the 7 days it was closed cost freight operators about $2 million. Transporting NZ Chief Executive Dom Callisi says there are difficult decisions ahead about where investment should go.
12: Because as much effort as you put into investing in the same route, ultimately you still run the risk of what I call single point failure.
1: Callisi says they want more assurance from NZTA about how vulnerable roads are being prioritised. He says there's a lot of procrastination and talk, but he wants to know what's being done to improve resilience.
13: Yeah, you fix them and then they get broken again.
0: Yep,
13: and the cycle repeats. What's the latest on the detection of bird flu in Wellington, Emily?
1: Well, officials have just confirmed there is still just one detected case of bird flu in New Zealand following yesterday's confirmation it has reached our shores. New Zealanders are being asked to keep calm while on the lookout for bird flu after a sub-Antarctic brown skua seabird found on Petone Beach last week tested positive for the H5N1 strain. Officials say there's there's no evidence of widespread transmission yet or of a risk to humans. Anyone who finds a group of sick or dead wild birds should report it immediately to the Exotic Pest and Disease Hotline on MPI's website. Otago University evolutionary virologist Gemma Geegan says feeling wary about what this could do to our wildlife is not an overreaction.
9: Some species in New Zealand of birds are already on the brink of extinction, so I wouldn't say it's overblowing it.

0: saying a virus like this could be catastrophic for them.
1: But Biosecurity Minister Andrew Hoggard's reminding people protections were already being carried out.
2: We're just going to be a little more relaxed and realistic about what this means. The rest of the world has gotten this disease. You know, everyone's learned to how to move on with it.
1: He says it will reach farms through wild birds landing amongst the chickens or spreading through people or vehicles which have come into contact with infected birds.
3: Mm. So the last time bird flu was a big deal in New Zealand was 17 years ago because it was my son's 17th birthday yesterday.
4: Right.
3: And I was the only one allowed in the birthing suite because of bird flu 17 years ago.
4: Is that right?
3: Yeah.
4: Yeah.
3: Wow. To the day.
4: There was a lot of worry when it hit 17 years ago. I remember that. And then you had the swine flu that hit not long after that.
3: Maybe it was swine flu for his birthday.
5: Both of those had transferred to humans.
3: Actually, now I'm thinking about it, it was swine flu.
4: Oh, it was swine flu. Yeah. That's a biggie, that one.
3: There was some kind of flu. That meant I was the only one allowed in the birthing suite. Well, not the only one, obviously.
4: Yeah.
3: Needed a midwife and mum.
4: Yeah. They were important.
3: Just me in the birthing suite. Not much would have got done.
4: And the country's first phone addiction treatment centre is about to open in Auckland.
1: Yes, the Touch Grass Centre will open in Grafton next month, treating 13 to 24-year-olds and their families. Clinic lead Frances Russell says concern over the impacts of smartphone addiction has been ballooning.
6: So it ranges from things like mental health problems, sleep issues, even physical health issues that are arising from cell phone use.
1: Russell says there isn't a one-size-fits-all approach on how to help.
6: What we're talking about here is different levels of harm. So really about matching the level of intervention to the level of need for that young person and their whānau.
1: Acting Prime Minister David Seymour has also joined the debate, revealing he's actually been grappling with an idea to ban smartphones for under 16-year-olds. He says social media and smartphones have caused anxiety, depression, self-harm, poor body image, loneliness and declining life satisfaction, and kids should have dumb phones that can't go online. A recent Internet New Zealand survey has found about 4 in 10 young people are addicted to their phone.
3: You're addicted to your phone, Emily?
5: Yeah, I think so.
3: Tyler?
4: Definitely. You don't have yours at the moment, though, Emily, so that's nice.
5: Oh, no, I do.
4: Yeah,
5: it's
4: Matt
5: just,
4: Heath?
5: It's hiding at the moment.
4: Oh, there we go. Yeah.
3: I think I probably am as well.
4: Mm.
3: Yeah, I mean, it's an addiction that is just so widespread.
4: Yeah.
3: And no wonder kids are on their phones all the time because they see us adults on their phones all the time. But that dumb phone ban suggestion, discussion topic, it's not a policy from David Seymour, but we'll talk about that after 2 p.m. on 0800 80 1080.
4: Yep, looking forward to that then. Emily, really nice to see you.
5: Yeah, you too, guys.
4: You have a great afternoon. See that you. Is Emily Ansell with your regional wrap. Coming up next, we'll get to some of your feedback coming through on 9292. It is 28 past 12.
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1: Afternoon to you. It is bang on 12:30. Just before we get to the headlines with Raylene, a couple of texts coming through on 9292.
2: Unions are a pain. I speak as a member of one, and their demands sometimes are really unrealistic, considering it's always about pay and their gain, not always the members' gains. They hold employers to ransom, and I just feel that is wrong. They use their members as bargaining chips. My thoughts, says this texter, how much tax would be on union fees, Lo? Is this an undercover tax grab? A lot of unions prey on the weak. Leaders are power and money hungry. They are bullies, detailed by the aggressive manner in which they speak. Unions are a scam.
1: Okay.
2: All right. Is anyone out there that supports the unions?
1: Come on through. 9292. I haven't seen any come through yet.
2: Yeah. And thanks for all your cruel comments about England losing the football, because you know that I care. And so you've tried to hurt me on the text machine.
1: They've tried to go for a vulnerable moment.
2: They've tried to mock me.
1: They have. But you're not letting it in, Matt. You're not letting it in.
2: That's not true, Tyler. It's hurting.
1: It is hurting. Okay, they're getting to you.
2: My defences are down, and all these abusive texts around the English football team, they're getting through. They're hurting. Yeah.
1: Sometimes it does. Sometimes it does.
2: It's like my shield's down. You know, it's always that bit in a sci-fi movie where the shields are down, and that's when you just start
1: and
2: firing.
1: And they're pummeling you with missiles and lasers.
2: Yeah. They're all getting through.
1: Yeah. Keep the texts coming through. Nice ones as well, please. 9292. It is 28-1. Headlines with Raylene coming up.
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4: Very good afternoon to you. It is 18 to 1, and in studios, John Weeks, Senior Business Reporter for The Herald. G'day, John.
5: G'day, guys.
4: So an American carrier has completely dumped New Zealand from its network. What is going on?
5: That's right. Well, Hawaiian Airlines, which is part of the Alaska Air Group, just a short time ago, they were saying they were going to come back for the southern summer. For their Auckland Honolulu service, which has been running at seasonal service, you know, connecting the two biggest cities in Polynesia for more than a decade. So perhaps a bit of a surprise to some people yesterday when the company said they were just going to completely discontinue it. And some people might think, oh, it must be due to high jet fuel prices or something like that. But actually, when you look at the stats, there've been fewer and fewer New Zealanders that seem to be traveling to Hawaii and a lot less spending. There was a big drop in spending, 2025 compared to 2024. And one imagines perhaps, you know, Kiwis are just choosing to travel a bit closer to home, more affordable.
6: The exchange rate isn't our friend at the moment, really.
5: Mm-hmm. Exactly.
6: But man, Hawaii is such a good place to go to because you've got the beaches, but then you've got all the American sports bars and you get the best of everything. It's fantastic. But some better news for Christchurch today, John.
5: Yes, Cathay Pacific is going to increase flights for Christchurch from the city to Hong Kong, and they're deploying some of the biggest aircraft for that, the A350-1000 and the slightly smaller A350-900. So the airport is quite happy about that. They say it really builds on a bunch of momentum they've had. Of course, you know, about 6 weeks ago, Air New Zealand announced some new routes out of Christchurch, and before the announcement, some of us were speculating, and Christchurch got a bit of a scoop there, and so they'll be pretty happy about this. There are quite a lot of services. I mean, you're talking Christchurch, Hong Kong, 2:20 p.m. local time departure from late November, scheduled all the way up until late March. So a lot of seats over the southern summer on that route.
4: Good news.
6: Good on you, Chacha.
4: Yeah. John? Always good to see you, mate. Thank you very much. You have a great afternoon. We will see you again soon. That is Senior Business Reporter John Weeks. We're now chatting entertainment and lifestyle with reporter Varsha Anjali. Nice to see you, Varsha.
7: Nice to see you too.
4: So Stan Walker has announced his first New Zealand show in 6 years.
7: Yep, so he's announced the one-night-only gig in Auckland at the Trust Arena on October 17. It's actually going to be an orchestral show, so he'll be on stage with his full band as well as more than 30 members of an orchestra. The promo for it says that it's going to be Stan like you've never seen him before. He wants to give an experience that his fans have never had, and that for them it's going to leave them forever changed, he said.
6: Oh, okay. And Whittaker's have got some new chocolate out.
7: Yeah, this one is coming out next Monday. Limited edition, it's called Gumdrop Block, and it draws on the nostalgic memories associated with Tip Top's Goody Gumdrops ice cream.
6: Yum.
7: So Whittaker's did actually send

0: the Herald team a couple of blocks to try.
1: Yes.
0: And I will say that if you like the ice cream, you are going to like this chocolate.
1: Right. Okay. Well, I do. And I love Whittaker's. I'm a huge fan. Honey and nougat and almond.
2: Right.
0: Oh, yeah.
1: That's my favorite.
2: That's your go-to.
1: Yeah, I had some last night.
2: Yeah, yeah.
1: I went for one, you know, and I ended up probably having a third of the bar.
2: That's what happens when it comes to Whittaker's.
1: I just kept going away and then ending up back at the cupboard and going in again.
0: Yeah.
1: Like a zombie not knowing why I was back and then breaking
2: just
1: more off.
2: Just rewires the brain or something, doesn't it? Yeah, it's crazy. Have you got any left, by the way?
0: We do, yeah. Okay. So have to come around.
2: All right.
1: We have to come around.
2: Yeah, okay. Can you come back? Yeah, we'll go to you. We'll go to you. That's
0: I'll think
2: fair.
0: About it.
2: You've got the chocolate.
1: If
2: we'll
1: I come and get
2: you.
1: Some, then I'll be back for the whole afternoon pesting you for more.
0: That's true.
2: Varsha, nice to see you. Thank you very much for coming in.
0: See you guys.
2: That is Varsha Anjali, entertainment and lifestyle reporter for The Herald. Coming up next, Darcy Watergrave is in an AB's team for the Irish Clash out this afternoon. We'll tell you more soon. 13 to 1.
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2: 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G'day, Darcy.
13: Gentlemen.
2: So tough for many people out there. England beaten by Argentina in the World Cup semi-final.
13: So I was having my, you know, morning yarn to my beautiful girlfriend in England, mainly, and she was watching the game too, and she's like, you see the noise outside the flat. Mm. She's holding the phone out, and they were, Yahoo, England 1-0, was it? Then, oh dear, it got equalised, and what a strike it was as well. And then kind of all faded a bit. So how are they going now? She goes, I don't know, everything's gone really quiet in the neighbourhood. So from southeast London, they weren't happy. But yeah,
1: so it's a lot, as I said before, to keep Argentina out from the 55th minute to the end.
13: Yeah. Especially if you take one of those old Newman's buses and park it right in front of the goal.
1: Five at the back.
13: That's proven not to be successful in the past.
1: I was talking to my sister and her husband. They live in England, in the countryside. And my brother-in-law, Rob. He's not a happy man right now.
2: Tough day for Rob.
1: Tough day for Rob.
13: That's the currency of sport. It's called loss.
2: That's right.
13: What it is.
2: Yep.
1: Well, he had so much alcohol in his system that it was...
13: He'd lose his...
2: It was only a matter of time.
1: I suppose he knew what had happened.
13: You feel them and you look at the joy on the face of the Argentines and the disappointment on the face of the English and you really feel that, but...

0: Argentina were horrible and scrappy and nasty and mongrel and awful in that first half, and then they kind of flicked the switch in the second half, and it all came down. So Tommy Tuchel, the coach, is under a bit of grief, but here's what he said at the end.
1: It was not a structural problem. We changed nothing after the goal, but the match changed completely. But again, it's no problem. I can understand that these discussions are out there, and like, of course, a million of coaches after the game who know it better.
2: Well, there was something that changed. Yeah. He subbed off the goal scorer.
3: Well, that was a bit later on, yeah. But that was, you know, there's something changed in the English attitude, that's for sure.
0: And the irrepressible Argentines, you've got to give, they peppered that goal up hot. But with these headers, it was pretty good to watch. But look, that's the life of a coach. He's getting a crosshairs set tattooed on his forehead now, because that's going to be him for the next few months.
3: Well, there you go.
2: Yeah.
3: German coaching the English team.
0: Oh, incidentally,
3: what would have happened in the 1940s?
0: What about the Argentines? At the end of the game, they're running around with that big banner saying Las Malvinas son Argentina, which basically is the Falkland Islands is ours. I don't know if that was the smartest thing to do on their behalf.
3: No.
0: Rub it in much.
3: Especially since the Falkland Islanders prefer it to be called the Falkland Islands.
2: Yep, all good points. Yeah.
3: And the AB team for the Irish Clash. Let's cleanse the palate from that loss. AB team for the Irish Clash out this afternoon.
0: Yeah, out at 4 o'clock. The Irish have already released the names of their team. There's one New Zealander starting, that's Jameson Gibson-Park, and then there's a couple of Kiwi on the bench. One of them is Bundy Aki, who Dave Rennie used to coach, and the other one is Sean Jansen, who went from North Otago and now he's in Connaught. It's quite the interesting drop. He's a back rower, so he's on the bench there as well. But yeah, we'll find out more about the nature of that team post 4 o'clock.
2: Looking forward to that. And finally, Kurt Capewell has recommitted to the Warriors.
0: Indeed. Cape Kurtwell. I just keep thinking of Cape Canaveral when I think of him. He's got another year, or Kurt Wah, which is great. He's been fantastic addition to the Wahs. I thought they might have given him more than that. Maybe they're saying he's a bit elderly because he's pushing 32, isn't he? But he's a player.
2: Yeah,
0: and
2: solid.
0: Great to have him on board and still there. I mean, why would you leave the Warriors right now? Oh, I know, family reasons. That's the general excuse they roll out. But we haven't heard much about family. Now they're on the top of the table, have we?
2: Funny that. Darcy, always good to see you, mate. You go well, and we'll catch you back here tomorrow.
0: Scorcher!
2: That is Darcy Watergrave, Sports Talk host. It is 7-2-1.
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2: 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Coming up after 1 o'clock, the Green Party wants union membership to become the default for new employees, arguing it would strengthen workers' bargaining power while still allowing people to opt out. So co-leader Marama Davidson, she announced that policy this morning and said they would introduce it and take that into this year's election.
3: The sexist says, hey guys, clearly the Greens think that people are so bloody stupid that they can't work out for themselves.

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13: It's 1 o'clock. I'm Raylene Ramsey. Acting Prime Minister David Seymour says bird flu will not be a rerun of COVID. New Zealand's first case of the H5N1 strain of bird flu has been identified in a brown skua, picked up 6 days ago on Wellington's Petone Beach. The health risk is low because it rarely affects humans and eggs and poultry are safe to eat. Seymour says the government's been planning for a possible outbreak.
14: Probably the most important thing to get across is that it's bird flu rather than human flu.
13: The Green Party says unions are to thank for workplace rights Kiwis now see as a given. Co-leader Marama Davidson's announced a members bill and a party election policy to make union membership the default. Membership would still be optional, but workers would need to opt out, not in. Davidson says unions ensure New Zealanders 8-hour work days and paid leave, but workplaces can exploit isolated employees.
15: A particular industry, we're removing allowances for things like tools, literal tools for their trade, removing some of the leave conditions.
13: The Transport Minister is loosening up rules to let people drive heavier zero-emission vehicles. From August 6, Class 1 licence holders can drive vehicles up to 7,500 kilos.

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5: 12 past one, so the Green Party want to make union membership the default setting for new workers. Is this a good idea in your view? And if you have been part of a union, what benefits did you get from it?
6: This text says, what a load of hysteria. The Greens aren't suggesting compulsory unionism. You can opt out. But if a person is, you know, doesn't actively join, has consent really been given?
5: Mm.
6: It's quite a strange thing. So you join and then you have to opt out. What about unions just become, prove their worth to the point that you want to opt in?
5: Mm, yeah, what do you say? 0800 80 1080 is the number to call, and 9292 is the text. Kareem, how are you?
7: Good afternoon, guys. How you doing?
5: Not so bad. What's your thoughts on this?
7: Oh, my thoughts on that is, like, are we complaining about our young people can't get a job? It's hard to get a job. Unemployment is up the roof. And then we're going to put another restriction on businesses to hire people. How are we going to empower our young generation? Why are we not going to tell our people, if the boss doesn't value you, if it doesn't give you the money you want, you deserve, tell them, have a nice day, go down the road, get another job. Why are we making nanny estates? We tell, if some people slap you in the face, turn on their face, come to me, I'll help you. Union is a waste of time. I've been in this country for 25 years, never been unemployed one day, never been a part of union. I'm proud of my own business. I got 15 people works for me, and I'm proud to look after them. If I devalue my employees, if I don't look after them, they will have fully right to go down the road, get another job. Nobody wants to lose their good employees. I love every single of them to bit. They're best part of my business as my workers. But why Greening bringing this rubbish system to make it harder for businesses to hire people?
6: Would you agree that unions have done good things in the past for the country, though, Kareem? And things like the 40-hour week and, you know, the health and safety that's been coming from unions over the years?
7: In certain points, as we said, one size doesn't fit all. I agree. Some of the stuff, maybe. But in general, to be a part of communism, to tell you how to run your life and dictate your business, I don't think so. I don't think so. Small businesses, 75% of this country is a small, medium to businesses, under 25 employees. Why we put them? We already got so many restrictions. We live in New Zealand, for the love of God. We don't live somewhere there's lawless, it's completely wild west. We both employee and employees, they're covered by law up to the eyeballs. There's a system, there's a law, there's an act. Everything is in there. Why are we bringing another layer?
6: Do you have you employ people? Are any of your employees involved in a union at all?
7: They never ask me. They never need it. Some of my staff has worked for me. Some of my staff worked for me for the last 9 years. Actually, I don't want to kind of like a... Matt's my customer. I know his coffee order.
5: Oh, okay. You're the local barista. You do a great coffee, apparently. I've heard about you.
7: I probably, I don't know to say my business name or not.

0: So I used to work for a moving company, and they actually had a meeting with us. The union people came into our staff room, had a little chat with us. I kind of sat back and thought, these guys can't even answer all the questions I'm asking. So I said, no, you're a pack of wallies. I'm not interested. And then maybe a year or so went by, and one of my teammates actually said, hey, look, I've been paying these guys, and I've reached out to them, and they've turned around and said, oh, can you try and work it out on your own?
1: Right, the union delegate said that.
0: Yep, that's what the union said to him.
2: Right, well, that's no good. Yeah,
0: I was gobsmacked and kind of little having a giggle on the inside that I hadn't wasted my money.
3: Well, haven't you raised the point in that a union should prove its worth? Mm. So in the first case you're talking about, they've proven their worth. In the other case, they haven't proven their worth. So the idea that you'd be compulsorily, you know, you're automatically signed up to them, shouldn't it be the other way around, that you're, you know, that the union is so useful that you're happy to pay for them, you know, and that's probably the case with your sister and mother.
0: Mm-hmm. It's like KiwiSaver, and I've got a friend whose boss was not doing right by them. He wasn't paying taxes, he wasn't paying ACC, and he wasn't paying the guys KiwiSaver. And that's another cafe owner, but we won't go into that. that's my experience with unions paying. But the gent you had on the phone before is right. You know, if you support your workers and you appreciate them, then they're not going to need a union.
3: Mm. Thank you for your call, Rachel. This texter says, Matt, you're ignoring the complexities of the issue as per usual. Mm. Bosses often frown upon people joining unions, and you're expecting a new employee to feel comfortable enough to stand up to their boss by joining on day one. It's a decision made under duress, which I assume is what the Greens policy is attempting to address. The unions I've been part of were great. They got me pay rises, back pay, positive changes in the workplace, all of which were the result of the employee ripping us off royally. But like all human organisations, they're imperfect. That is nothing new. But if they frown on you, texter, and thank you for your text, but if they frown on you for joining the union, you know, will they, I mean, if you've got the opportunity to leave the union, won't they just keep frowning on you that you're continuing to be part of the union?
1: Yeah.
3: Because in this thing, the employers have to enroll workers, and the employers would have to, would be required to enroll workers, transmit their details, and administer the relationship between the employee and this third-party organisation, which is a union, right?
1: Yes.
3: So they're looking at you all the time saying, I enrolled you.
1: Yeah, I did all the admin for you. Yeah.
3: And you appear to have stayed.
1: Yep.
3: So if they're going to frown, they're going to frown on that as well.
1: Exactly. Thank you very much for your text. Keep them coming through, 9292. And we want your thoughts on 0800 80 10 80. If you're part of a union, what benefits have you got from them? It is 24 past one.
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0: And then that guy got accused of theft. Don't know whether he, did it or not. Never found out. But when I got basically told, he was on his own, I was like, Christ, that could happen to me.
1: Yeah. Well, you think that you would back your member. You'd go, well, we're going to try and defend him and find out the truth.
2: Mm. And we're in your corner.
1: We're here to advocate for you. What are you, if you're not there to advocate for your members? What are they getting out of it? Apart from these pay rises. Hey, but thank you so much for your call, Brian.
2: Yeah, thank you very much.
1: Interesting insight.
2: Yeah, from a delegate that decided that the unions have changed too much.
1: This text says, you fascists are ignoring what Marama Davidson said. The unions have won the 8-hour working day, paid leave, child labour laws, and workplace health and safety protections. Well, yes, the unions have won those, but and they played an incredible important role in workplace reform, obviously, but aren't these minimum rights now established by law?
2: They are, yeah.
1: Yeah, and apply to union and non-union workers alike.
2: Mm.
1: So you got to thank the unions for what they did.
2: Yes.
1: But they did it so well that it's law now.
2: Enshrined in law, yeah. And anyone thinking out there, well, they could go a little bit further and still have, new things come to the table. But as Brian said, do you think the unions have changed from the unions of the 60s and 70s that these days they are now more political? I mean, it blows my mind that they donate to political parties. I understand why they donate to the Labour Party, because they think that the Labour Party will be more beneficial for them and their delegates. Fair enough. But I still think that's an odd thing to do, that you take your members' money and then you give it to any sort of political party. I mean, is there, should they be clamping down on that? That to me blows my mind.
1: Well, you'd be annoyed if you're paying, you've been signed up for a union, even if you're there very briefly, that isn't just advocating for your rights, but comes in with the whole political agenda.
2: Yeah.
1: Outside of just helping you as a worker within your particular employment.
2: Yeah. What do you say? 0800 80 1080 is the number to call. It is 27 to 2. Headlines with Raylene coming up.
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14: With Your Ride, New Zealand's number one taxi app, download Your Ride today. Disgraced former ACT Party president Tim Jago has been sentenced to an extra 18 months in prison for sexual abuse. It's on top of 2.5 years he's already

0: Argentina. But I was just thinking of the point I was making, that if you're a timid person and you're compulsory, you're automatically enrolled, but you're too timid, and you know unions, as you say, are there to protect the people that maybe aren't as bold as other people to get the best deal for themselves. So they enroll automatically. They're too timid to unroll. Next thing you know, they're paying union fees for years, getting benefits for everyone else in the business that is unenrolled. Mm-hmm. You see what I'm saying?
1: Yeah, well, that's exactly my point. That's why I don't necessarily agree with the Greens, trust me, but it's one of the reasons why the Greens are saying, hey, if you're involved in a collective agreement, you should. If your industry is involved in a collective agreement, then you should be involved in the union unless you wish to opt out.
0: Mm. Thank you for your call, Wayne. Great call.
2: Yeah, interesting points. So what do you say to what Wayne had to say? I think he was very balanced.
0: Certainly right on the edge of my knowledge.
2: Yeah. Look, there's a lot of grey area in this, and that's why it's a great discussion. So tell us what you think, 0800 80 1080. If you've been a part of a union, what benefits did you get? Tell us. It is 13 to 2.
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2: It is 10 to 2, and we are talking about unions. The Greens want to make it a default option when you start a new job to join a union. Do you think that is a good idea? 0800 80 1080. And have you got big benefits out of the unions?
0: Darren says, I was not a union. I was a non-union at the meatworks and earned considerably more than union workers and also got lots of overtime and extra shifts because they dealt directly with me. As for the sleeping as a truck driver, I always took a nap around 3 and dispatched. Never had an issue as it was about fatigue control. Again, non-union. Mm. Peter, welcome to the show. Your thoughts?
12: There you go. When I was a young fella, wet behind the ears, I was working after school in the industry that I was in went on strike. And one thing I always remember from that when I was 16 is going to work because you weren't allowed to strike as a part-time worker, and all the other tradesmen just standing at the window, abusing the living hell out of anyone else that worked and that was turned up for work that was non-union. And the abuse they got was just terrible, scared, you know, if they say that, blah, blah, blah. And always remember, once the strike finished, they turned up to work like

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1: It is 4-2-1. A couple of texts before the news hits us.
2: This text says, the union I used to belong to in the early 2000s would not have liked the bollocks the Greens agree with. Unfortunately, most unions have been captured by intellectual elitists who would never have a worker

0: around to their house for a beer, they would not approve of our chat. Union leaders pretend to stand for us, but they really stand for themselves, says this texter.
1: Okay, right, we're going to carry this on after 2 o'clock, so 0800 80 1080 is the number to call. And if you want to send a text 9292, the Green Party want to make it the default setting that you join a union when you start a new job. Do you like that idea, and what benefits have you got from joining a union? Tell us. News, sport and weather on its way. You're listening to Matt Heath and Tyler Adams. Hope you're having a great Thursday afternoon.
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12: It's 2 o'clock. I'm Raylene Ramsey. Former ACT Party President Tim Jago will serve an additional 18 months in prison for a third sex offence from the 1990s. Jago is already serving 2.5 years for sexually abusing two other males. Political reporter Troy Matic has more.
13: Through his lawyer, Jago finally admitted to sexually abusing two young men he denied abusing at his 2024 trial. The third victims told the court today the assault caused him fear, anxiety, anger and embarrassment. Jago said his remorse continues to grow and he's very apologetic.
12: New Zealanders are heeding the call to protect our wildlife from bird flu by calling in sightings of groups of sick or dead birds. We now have one detected case of the H5N1 strain in a seabird found on Wellington's Petone Beach last week. Bird flu's been spreading globally, with the forewarning giving Kiwis time to prepare. MPI's Mary Van Andel says people can call their hotline, emphasising the important thing is reporting groups of birds.
14: We had about 50 calls last night, so the public is really paying attention, so we thank people for doing that.
12: The housing minister says a Wellington development untouched for years will be scaled down. The CBD Arlington site, once the country's largest social housing development, has so far used up $50 million. Your senior political reporter, Azaria Howell.
15: A ministerial update 3 months ago was called off, and Minister Chris Bishop is now blaming Wellington City Council for delays. Councillors say they haven't seen development plans, and Mayor Andrew Little says he's waiting to hear the government's intentions. Bishop's now revealed he wants to push ahead with a smaller scale development.

0: or wrong about the CEO's salary in the big companies.
1: And
0: it's mostly small to medium enterprises, right? Sized enterprises. That is the vast majority of business in New Zealand.
1: Yeah, that's right. The small to medium enterprises are the vast majority, and that's
0: and those guys aren't driving Jags. Most of those business owners are driving pretty modest cars, and in fact, a lot of them are up against the wall, and they're probably figuring out how they can keep paying their workers.
1: Oh yeah, exactly. And I've got no, you know, but at the same time, I go into facilities where there is a massive difference in pay scale.
2: Mm. Yeah. So you, but
1: and
2: you, so and you've got a small business, so you're working with your employees day in, day out. You know, there's not the levels of management between you and your employees. Am I right, Shane?
1: That's correct, yeah.
2: Yeah. No, it's interesting. So if you were as an employer, and it might not apply to you because there might not be a collective agreement situation that people working for you would walk into, but do you think it's fair that an employer like you would have to carry the administrative burden of, you know, identifying the default union and providing documents and transferring employee information when you are hiring someone and going through all the complexities of hiring someone to start with?
1: Well, I tell you what, that's not adding 100% of administration onto anything, because we do that for ACC, we do that for KiwiSaver, we do that for apprenticeship training schemes, we do that for holiday pay, we do that, you know. So,
2: you're pretty good at admin.
1: I'm good at fixing shit. That's why I'm better at business.
0: That goes far in life, Shane. Thank you very much for your call. So interesting call from Shane. He's an employer, but he has some concerns about the disparity in some industries and companies. What do you say? 0800 80 10 80.
2: There's no CEO's union, is there?
0: No. They're on their own.
2: They're individual agreements.
0: Right. Sink or swim for those guys. 9292 is the text. It is 18 past 2. We'll be back very shortly.
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11: So bird flu's landed in New Zealand. 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
12: Once it starts spreading in New Zealand between birds here, that's when there's a risk that potentially the virus could get into poultry sheds.
11: Is there anything we're going to do if it reaches the, you know, the hinterland and some of the, you know, native species?
13: Stock have been vaccinating some critical breeding populations, so if it was to hit, then they're pretty well safe.
10: Every view from every angle. 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
0: It is 21 past 2 and we're talking about unions. The Greens have a new policy they'll take to the election, making it default to join a union if you start a new job.
2: Stu says US car industry unions pushed and pushed Detroit shut down completely. I remember I was working in the television industry in the United Kingdom, in London, at Bromley by Bow

0: National did it last time as well. They take things away.
1: So they haven't taken away. So
0: the union.
1: What are they taking away now? They're taking away around part-time holidays. We're doing a bit of work around there. Is that correct, Peter?
0: Yeah, they do. There's a few things that they've done over the time. There was stuff around they tried to do in the past where the morning tea and afternoon tea wasn't a set time and stuff or something. There was some messing around with that just seemed. And also health and safety, that's a night turning into a nightmare. I mean, we're heading for another Pike River the way these clans are going. But
1: you don't think that there's. Because, I mean, the other side is that people say that health and safety has gone so crazy. And, you know, I've talked to various people, tradies and stuff, that say health and safety is really causing them problems and doesn't make a lot of sense. Do you think they've got health and safety right at the moment? Or do you think...
0: I don't think that's fair. I know I've had... I remember in one workplace I was at, I was sitting up on a table changing a light bulb and the boss walked in and said, you're supposed to be the health and safety rep and you're sitting on a table. I've heard that stuff, and I was a health and safety rep at another place I worked at once, and I did the training and everything, and I didn't think there was anything crazy about it. I know people complain about it, but we've got one of the highest death things, haven't we, or something? I think New Zealand's got a pretty terrible record with health and safety.
1: We've just got to go to the ads, Peter. I'll have a look into that.
2: Yeah. Interesting call. Thank you very much for your call, Peter. 0800 80 1080 is the number. To call, it is 28 past 2.
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2: It is 2:30. We're talking about unions.
1: Just going back to, what was it?
2: Peter.
1: Peter. Yeah, sorry, Peter. So he was saying that we're one of the worst in the world for workplace injuries. So this is, I just found an article in the Herald. I'll just read it. I don't know what it says.
2: Beautiful.
1: Here we go. 15 years after the Pike River mine disaster, New Zealand's workplace health and safety remains among some of the worst in the developed world. A new report has claimed this month marks an anniversary of the disaster. Yeah, despite major reforms, including the creation of the WorkSafe in 2013, the Health and Safety at Work Act in 2015, the country continues to record twice as many workplace deaths as Australia.
2: Okay.
1: Wow. Workplace injuries and illness are estimated to cost New Zealand about $5 billion a year. So there you go.
2: Right, okay. Very good, Peter. Mm. I mean, just to your point, though, there's still that balance, right? You know, there's criticism with the way that Australia operates with the health and safety is and that they're too far on one side. But I get his point that we are still up there.
1: Yeah, but pushing back on something else he said, I've just looked this up, under Section 62 of the Employment Relations Act 2000, when a new employee enters an individual employment agreement, but their work is covered by an

0: existing collective agreement, the employer must tell them that the collective agreement exists and covers their work. Tell them they may join the union that negotiated it. Explain how to contact the union. Explain that joining the union would bind them to the collective agreement. Give them a copy of their collective agreement.
1: Okay. That's good. So that's some transparency there.
0: So you have to.
1: Mm.
0: I mean, what the Greens are proposing is that you would be automatically enrolled with the union.
1: Yes.
0: Get 1 month free and then have to pay in if you don't opt out.
1: Yep.
0: But under Section 62 of the Employment Relations Act, you already have, the employer already has to tell them that the collective agreement exists and tell them they may join the union and explain them how to contact the union.
1: Well, that's good. So is that working the way it is, or do you agree with the Green Party idea? We've got the headlines coming up after that. We're going to have a chat with Alan. He employs 70 staff.
2: Woo.
1: Whoa! So we'll get his thoughts on whether unions worked or didn't work for his employees. It is 28 to 3.
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14: With Your Ride, New Zealand's number one taxi app, download Your Ride today. A former ACT Party president has been sentenced to an extra 18 months in prison for a third sex offence from the 1990s. Tim Jago is already serving 2.5 years for sexually abusing two males. New Zealanders are already calling in sightings of sick or dead birds after bird flu was confirmed yesterday in a skua found on Petone Beach. MPI is advising people to call their hotline and emphasising the important thing is reporting groups of birds. MSD data shows benefit numbers keep rising, up 1.9% for the main benefit year on year, and unemployment is still high. Fewer beneficiaries are calling on work-ready support, but more are surviving on health and disability support. The Housing Minister says Wellington's languishing CBD Arlington development, once the country's largest social housing development, will be scaled down. Australia to impose energy and water guardrails on data centres amid AI boom. See more at nzherald.co.nz. Back to Matt Heath and Tyler Adams.
1: Thank you very much, Raylene. It's 24 to 3. So if you've been part of a union, were the benefits worth it in the long run? The Green Party is bringing a policy to the election that will see it a default option when you start a new job to join a union. So is that a good idea? 0800 80 10 80 is the number to call.
0: Well, if I was part of a union, I'd go to

0: You've done your work and I've been quiet. But I said, if you're going to impose these rules on me, I said, these are the rules that I'm imposing on you. I said, your choice.
1: Right. And what did the staff say?
0: Well, they were real pissed off, weren't they? You see, they wanted it both ways. They wanted all the generosity that I'd been giving them, plus they wanted the union to back them.
2: Mm. Isn't this all part of the argy-bargy, though, because everyone wants a better situation for themselves, right, the employer and the employee, and, of course, you want to work together. But isn't this all part of the argy-bargy, and what a union does is it advocates for its workers, and if it goes too far, then the employer pushes back, and then in the middle we find a solution that works for all, Alan?
0: I said to the guys, aren't I not being fair to you? And they said, oh, yeah. And I said, well, why do you want to join the union? Because I've seen the things that unions can do. Some of them do good. Some of them don't do good. And anyway, I put up with this for about 6 months, and in the end I said, oh, stuff it. So I sold the business, and I went into something totally different. I went into education.
2: Right.
0: And I sold the business. And I went past the business 9 months later, closed the doors. Door's gone. Everything's gone.
2: Yeah, well, there seems to be a lot of that going on.
1: Mm.
2: Union pushes too far.
1: Yep.
2: Because there's got to be the balance.
1: Mm-hmm.
2: Union pushes too far and the business disappears.
1: Yeah.
2: Right? There's a lot of people texting through examples of that. Thank you for your story, Alan.
1: Appreciate it. 0800 80 1080. If you've been in a similar situation to Alan, tell us about it. It is 16 to 3. We'll be back with some of your text very shortly.
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3: 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News Talk ZB.
1: 14 to 3. And Julie, you want to talk about what's happening over in Australia when it comes to unions. Is that right?
11: That's right. Thanks, Maddie and Tyler. I love your programs, by the way. Always something interesting on. Thank you.
1: Oh, thank you for giving us a buzz.
11: I'm hoping to perhaps just give some cautionary notes. As you know, unions got very, very big in Australia because it

0: or act, I left. Mm. The Greens only want to sign all employees up for the money, as then the unions will be giving more money to Labour, hence they have a better chance of being in Parliament. Yeah, that's an interesting thing, because a lot of these unions do donate to Labour or are heavily involved with the Labour Party.
1: Mm.
0: And so if you're immediately signed up, you know, automatically signed up to the default union, you know, you don't know who they're paying money to.
1: Yeah.
0: And, you know, over time you're giving money to the Labour Party or whatever party there or whatever political, you know, whatever that union's into.
1: Yes.
0: Right? But I think that's why the Greens have said that in their bill you don't pay your fees for the first month. So you've got a month to quit. And so if you get free membership for a month. Right?
1: Yeah. So it's a nice out if you're savvy enough to understand that and get out before that month's time.
0: Before any of your money's gone to something that you might not agree with.
1: But it was a lot of money. I've just had a look in 2023 election, because they're still calculating this year's election. Unions gave $335,000 to Labour. And no other party received contributions from unions that election cycle.
0: Right, okay.
1: That's a lot of money, though, $335,000.
0: Yeah.
1: Mm.
0: But, I mean, the whole thing is the freedom of association is a bit of a problem here, right?
1: Yeah.
0: And that you know, you're signing up to an organisation without your consent, even if you can pull out within a month.
1: Yeah, exactly. Right, back in a mo, it is 7:23.
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1: News Talk ZB. We are talking about unions. A couple of texts before the news hits us. This one says, "G'day guys, I despise unions. If you're a hard worker, you're far better off negotiating your own performance pay. Why should you be paid the same as someone unmotivated and lazy?"
0: I was a compulsory member of the NZEI Primary Teachers Union. They were so pro-Labour Party at meetings, the lack of impartiality was embarrassing. They also kept pushing for strike days, even though the government offers were appropriate. I have since left. That's from Alice.
1: Very good. Right. Great couple of hours on that. Thank you to everyone who gave us a call and text through. We'll see how the Greens go with that ahead of the election. But coming up
0: I'd be interested to see what Labour say about it, because Labour should be all in.
1: They've been pretty quiet so far, haven't they?
0: Yeah, they come out of unions.
1: Yeah.
0: They're the union party.
1: Exactly.
0: So surely they'd support it.
1: More to come on that. But after 3 o'clock, what happened when you got injured overseas? We're going to tell you more about that next.
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7: It's 3 o'clock. I'm Raylene Ramsey. A person has been critically injured in an altercation between rival gang members this morning outside Palmerston North District Court. Open Justice reports emergency services were called to the precinct just after 10 a.m. and one person was taken to hospital. Police say one person is in custody and further arrests haven't been ruled out. Mainland Poultry's comfortable farmers are well prepared for bird flu, calling biosecurity their bread and butter. We still only have one confirmed case of the H5N1 strain in a seabird found on Wellington's Petone Beach with no evidence of transmission. Mainland CEO John Mackay says they've been working with ministry officials on things like securing farm boundaries by disinfecting gear. But he says that is business as usual.
8: Obviously it's a concern, but we're also very pragmatic. New Zealand's one of the last countries on earth to get this virus, and we've had the benefit of time to get our plans in place.
7: Donald Trump's considering ramping up the US military campaign against Iran. It says the latest wave of attacks are targeting Iranian military capabilities used to threaten vessels moving through the Strait of Hormuz. Iran claims it's at US military targets across the Middle East. Sky News correspondent Jonathan Kersley says the Iranian regime isn't caving.
9: For the American president, getting into this conflict was easy. It's getting out that's proving the hard part. Having warned he would wipe out the IRGC like he did ISIS, what remains to be seen is will he?
7: Benefit numbers keep rising and unemployment is still high. Latest MSD data shows almost 414,000 people were receiving the main benefit at the end of June. That's up 1.9% year on year. Business reporter Michael Sergel runs through the latest numbers.
10: 12.8% of the working age population are on the main benefit, up from 12.6% a year ago. 6.8% are using job seeker support, including 11.9% of Northlanders. Fewer beneficiaries are calling on work-ready support, but more are surviving on health and disability support.
7: The Child Poverty Action Group says high rents are leaving tens of thousands of families without enough to cover the essentials. A study from the group has found that

0: number of affordable homes fell 15% between 2015 and 2024. A report last week found New Zealand has the worst wage growth in the OECD. Housing researcher Greg Waite says 70,000 renters are trapped in the middle because they're underemployed.
1: The money coming in is below the minimum wage on a full-time per adult, and the majority of those people, they don't get any benefit help.
0: The housing market is continuing to soften. The most recent Real Estate Institute index shows the price of housing has fallen 0.8% since February. Infometrics chief forecaster Gareth Kernan says that's partially related to a reluctance to invest, fueled by international situations like the war in Iran. He says the upcoming election could also be making people more reluctant to spend.
2: The Labor Party has been talking about a potential for a capital gains tax, and they obviously had policies previously which were less favourable to investors as well.
3: The News Talk ZB Sport. Ireland coach Andy Farrell's reverted to his first choice side for Saturday night's Nations Championship Test at Eden Park, stoked with the depth he can call on.
4: We've a fully fit squad. We 36 come out with us and 36 training. I'm fully fit, so a healthy squad is always nice, and there's a bit of competition there as well, so obviously pleased with what we've got.
3: All Blacks coach Dave Rennie faces a couple of tough calls ahead of naming his side to face Ireland in an hour. Rugby editor Elliot Smith reports.
5: Let's assume Jordy Barrett is fit first and foremost. That would mean he would start at 12 and Quinn Tapia likely back in at centre. Josh Morby could start on the left wing. Caleb Clark may well be left out in the cold at his home ground of Eden Park. Morby impressing last week off the bench. The other squeeze spot appears to be at blindside flanker. Will Tupou Vaai get the nod there after Dave Rennie hinted it was a live option? Or maybe Anton Signer ahead of Peter Lakai? In Auckland with the All Blacks, Elliot Smith.
3: International rugby coverage with Access Solutions, elevating you and your business to a higher level. Argentina football are in line for financial sanctions following the come-from-behind 2-1 World Cup semi-final win over England in Atlanta. Kobe Marati has more.
6: Celebrating players held a banner translating to "The Malvinas are Argentine," disputing the centuries-old British ruling of the Falkland Islands off the coast of Argentina. Hundreds died in 1982 during an Argentine invasion on the territory. FIFA has a blanket ban on displaying any political messages. Argentina copped a €20,000 fine for the same incident during the 2014 World Cup in Brazil.
3: In other post-match controversy, Jude Bellingham has been called out for slapping Argentina's Valentin Barco in the back of the head after the final whistle. I'm Dean McLaughlin. That's News Talk ZB News and Sport, with Fisher Funds investing in New Zealand for over 25 years. It's 3:05. Matt Heath and Tyler Adams are next.
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8: 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And coming off the Southern Motorway, you'll hit traffic at the Wrights Road overpass right through to Selwyn Street, and moderate to heavy in patches both ways on Broome between Selwyn and Waltham. Heavy on Riccarton Road westbound between Deans Ave and Matepo Street. Papanui Road northbound heavy from Holly Road to Heaton and again from Hawthorne. Listen to all your favourite podcasts for free. 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
7: Weather with Smartgrass, a perfect lawn, even with muddy paws and busy kids.
8: With a watch 24/7, the Met Service forecast for Christchurch for the rest of today: fine weather, northeasterlies dying away early this evening and dropping down to a low of -1 tonight. Tomorrow, fine with morning frosts, light winds and a forecast high of 13 degrees, a low of 0 tomorrow night. For the weekend, Saturday, fine, northwesterlies developing in the morning and a forecast high of 15 degrees. Sunday, fine to start but becoming cloudy during the morning with southerlies dying away and a high of 12. And ahead to Monday, cloud clearing and becoming fine in the morning with northeasterlies developing and a high of 10.
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12: 14 past 3, so what happened when you got injured overseas? This is on the back of a young Kiwi cricketer who's playing cricket in the UK. He was in Barcelona and seriously injured himself in a pool accident, and it looks like his hospital costs are going to be around $80,000 New Zealand.
13: This text says got no sympathy for people who travel without travel insurance. You got no sympathy for people that travel without travel insurance? You're so in the pocket of insurance, big insurance, that you think that you shouldn't, that you have absolutely no sympathy. Because I've travelled a lot without travel insurance.
12: Yep.
13: I've just rolled the dice of life. As Ned Flanders said in The Simpsons, having insurance is a form of gambling. He wasn't willing to get involved in it.
12: Yeah.
13: And so far with my travel, without travel insurance, I've gambled and won.
12: Yep, you've been rolling fives and sixes.
13: So if I had bought travel insurance, I'd be down.
12: You know? Yeah. I'll tell you who does have sympathy, though. There's the people giving to his Give a Little page. It's called a crowdfunder. So if you want to help out this young Kiwi cricketer, it's called Support Will Following His Accident in Barcelona on Crowdfunder. But so far, he's raised £7,500, which is about $17,000 NZ.
13: Every little helps. Yeah. Josh, welcome to the show. You've had an overseas injury.
14: G'day, lads. How are we?
13: Good, mate. Very good.
14: Oh, yeah, so I had a contract over in Scotland in Aberdeen playing rugby over there. And we had a team move during training. And, you know, during training, I was like, oh, yeah, I'll be all right. I don't need a mouth guard. And, I decided we had a move where I had to get off the scrum being an open side and get around the second five for the wraparound ball. And our hooker decided to go for an intercept just as I was catching the ball. So I split my chin open, got 12 stitches in my chin. I smashed out 2 teeth. I bit both sides of my tongue off.
13: Wow.
14: But I knocked him out cold with my jaw, so that was pretty impressive.
12: Every cloud.
13: Right. And so I guess, did either of you play in the weekend?
14: I had a week off, and then I went back in, and I basically opened it up 3 times week after week, and went into the doctor, and the doctor told me after the 3rd time, if I come back again, you can go to the vet.
13: So did you have was that an NHS situation over there, Josh?
14: Yeah, so NHS basically covered it through with my rugby, which was good. They weren't very good. They left half a tooth slaughter in there, and bit of tongue that was there ended up having to get scissored off, and yeah, it was pretty horrific.
13: Is that, you know, is it worse being injured that far from home? You know, you don't have your family around you, you don't have a bit of comfort, mum can't come in and see you?
14: Oh, definitely. You know, it was more, I guess, waiting around, and they ended up losing my, when I was at the hospital, I sat there for 5 hours waiting, and then some dude come in who had cut him, his missus had cut him with a Stanley knife and had no blood, and I was dripping blood, and he went in before me, and yeah, somehow, you know, he wasn't ahead of me, and it turned out they had misplaced my papers, and I sat there for 7.5 hours for no reason.
12: Mate,
13: yeah, right.
12: That is rough.
13: Sitting there, like, slumped over, feeling sorry for yourself.
14: Oh, man, I hadn't eaten. It was like, I think it was about 2 in the morning, and I'd gone to rugby training at 6, so, yeah, I wasn't feeling very good.
12: Yeah. So did you stick in Scotland long after that, or did you try and get home when you were able to?
14: No. I played 2 years over there, so that was only 2 weeks in. My coach thought basically I'd broken my jaw and I was on my way home, but nah, you know, us Naki boys are hard, eh?
13: Yeah.
12: Yep.
13: And what about your relationship with that hooker going forward? Were you still buddies after that?
14: Yeah, we actually had Christmas together, and that was a bit of a funny one.
13: Because that's a yellow card, hiffing your hand out like, for an interception with no intention of getting the ball, with no chance of getting the ball, isn't it?
14: Oh, he didn't put his hand out. Like, literally, like I said, I got his forehead straight on my chin, so he was trying to, yeah, it was not very good.
12: Yeah, Josh, thank you very much for your call, mate. That's a doozy of a story.
13: I'm glad you're okay. Yeah. Riding a scooter taxi through West Java when a coconut fell out of the tree and landed on the side of my head. Cheers, Dylan.
12: That's unfortunate. Yeah. That's very unfortunate.
13: What are the stats? There's some quite interesting stats out there on coconut injuries. Because, you know, when I've been on islands and stuff on holiday, I always look up and see the coconuts and go, you know, if I go to sleep here, is a coconut going to hit my head?
12: And you reckon it's highly likely?
13: Well, I just wonder how many people get badly injured or, you know, because the coconut's a heavy thing and it falls a long way from a coconut tree.
12: So absolutely, just, yeah.
13: So I wonder what the, you know, the stats, global stats on coconut injuries or fatalities are across the world.
12: Oh, I've got some stats here on death by coconut. Maybe we can get to those next.
13: Okay.
12: Right, interesting. Yeah. Right, taking your calls on 0800 80 1080. What happened when you were injured overseas? Even if you had insurance, how did it go in the various places that you were in terms of the hospital treatment and then trying to get home as well? Tell us your stories. 9292 is the text number as well. It is 20 past 3.
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12: It is 22 past three. So what happened when you got injured overseas? Tell us your story. 0800 80 1080. This is after a young New Zealand cricketer who's playing cricket in the UK. He's got badly injured in Spain and he's

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6: 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There's no, I'll be ready in a few minutes going on here. No, RTDs are ready, now. 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
10: 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Kiwi actor Sam Neill's cause of death on Monday has been revealed as pneumonia by his longtime representative. A private funeral will be held at his New Zealand farm at an undetermined date. A fight between rival gang members outside Palmerston North District Court this morning has put one person in hospital. One person is in custody, with more arrests possible. Mainland Poultry's comfortable farmers are well prepared for bird flu, with lots of work already done to maintain biosecurity to prevent any spread. A beneficiary advocate says a small uptick in numbers of people drawing welfare payments is likely deceptive. She says many people who have lost their job don't qualify for a benefit because they have a partner. The government says we're getting closer to optional digital driver licences accessible on a phone, with people now being asked to give their input on the design. China has become more popular than the United States in much of the world, according to a survey. You can find out more at nzherald.co.nz. Back to Matt Heath and Tyler Adams.
11: Thank you very much, Raylene. We're talking about times you've been injured overseas on the back of a young Kiwi cricketer over in the UK. He was on holiday in Barcelona. He's been very badly injured, and he needs a bit of help for the medical bills. So what happened to you? Tell us, Steve. You had a bit of an injury in England.
12: Yeah, mate. I was. Excuse me, I'm full of the pot. So, back in my younger days, I was in the UK, and I fell two stories out of a building.
11: Wow.
12: Landed on the roof of another building, and ended up in hospital in traction for 2 weeks. I did have, being a young fella, if you know, my parents are like, you've got to have travel insurance and all that sort of, so I did have that. But I guess being lucky that I was in the UK when it happened, I got covered under the NHS, is it, I think it is called.
11: Mm-hmm.
12: And still that. All that feeling, you know, I was by myself. I was travelling by myself, no support and everything. And so here I was lying in traction because I crushed two vertebrae in my back going down, plus split my arm open because I bounced off the side of another building and then hit onto the roof. So I went like 3 points, 1 point hitting another roof and then down onto the roof. So which broke my fall, luckily. Yes, but
13: do you remember the fall? Do you remember being in the air? Because you know.
12: Absolutely.
13: Time slows down.
12: All I could think, but all I was thinking, I wasn't. There was no fear of death or anything like that. But all I was thinking, you dumb bastard.
11: Yeah, this is it. You're screwed up now.
12: That was the thought that went through my head. And
13: you turned on yourself.
12: I was in hospital 2 weeks, but the hospital staff were pretty cool. The doctors were giving me a bit of grief, saying, you know, it's true that they say Kiwis can't fly, all that sort of stuff.
11: It's good for them.

0: Yeah, exactly. But yeah, I made some friends in hospital, so that was pretty cool. And
1: how long were you in hospital for, Steve?
0: 2 weeks.
1: Oh, yeah, 2 weeks.
0: Two weeks sort of sitting up and in traction, so to speak.
2: So how did you, why did you actually fall out of this building, or what happened that you fell two stories?
0: It is a very funny backstory. I won't go really right into it, but basically what had happened, I was somewhere that I wanted to be, but I shouldn't have been. Mm-hmm. And I didn't want to get the person in trouble going out the front door.
3: So I said,
0: well, I'll go up on the roof and find a fire escape.
1: Yeah.
0: Couldn't find a fire escape, but I found a big metal, those big chunky metal drain pipes they have in the buildings over there. And so I thought, what I'll do, I'll shoot a drain pipe onto that roof. So I was five stories up. And then I'll bugger off. No harm, no foul.
1: Yeah.
0: So I gave the drain pipe a big shake on the top of the roof there, and it didn't move, and I thought, sweet as. And I hopped on it, and as soon as I turned around, Keystone Cop thing, it came away from the building.
1: Wow.
0: And so I went down, the drain pipe went down and landed right beside me. Lucky it didn't land on me, because that would have been lights out if it had. And here I am on another roof. The girlfriend, she heard the noise and everything, came up and looked over and sees me lying on a roof with my arm cut open and looking white as a ghost. But my first instinct was, when I did hit the roof, was to get back up on my feet, because I thought I might have broken my back. So I did get up on my feet, and then the shock hit me, and then I had to sit back down and lie back down again. But, she was pretty full on. But yeah, it's just one of those crack-up stories you have when you're a young fella. You're 10'4" and bulletproof.
1: My final question for you, Steve. I've got two, actually. The first one is the person that who was important that didn't know you were there. Did they see you screaming down the bottom and realize that you were there? If you know what I mean, I've said that really badly.
0: You know what? The fact is that those people that I didn't want to know that I was there had left the building early in the morning. I could have walked out the front door.
3: Steve. That hurts.
1: Did your vertebrae come right and you're all good? You're 100% recovered?
0: That was in my 20s. Mm. I'm now getting close to the old 6-0 mark. I'm still capable, but every now and then I do get the pain down there. And as the doctor said at the time, I'm always going to feel it. And I do, obviously, when the weather's colder, I feel it a lot more, but it hasn't stopped me enjoying my life, so yeah, I'm very lucky.
1: Was it worth it, Steve?
0: Yes, it was.
2: Nice. Okay. Kudos to the lady then. Steve, great story. Thank you very much. 0800 80 1080. Keen to hear about your injuries overseas. It is 20 to 4.
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9: All right, that's the end of the show. Thanks so much for listening. Thanks for all your calls and texts. Wish we had another hour to hear all these horrible overseas accident stories.
1: Yeah.
9: But we're out of time. Heather Duplessy-Allen is up next. Heather Duplessy-Allen is up next. And after four, Heather talks to David Seymour about his ideas to ban the smartphones and make New Zealand a tech testing ground. But right now, Tyler, why am I playing the lead single from Duran Duran's third album, Seven and the Ragged Tiger?
1: You might hear me again, Matt Heath. Just while I wait for my Shazam to try and pick the song up, so I can
9: I need to know
1: the song title.
9: Well, Tyler, the song is called The Union of the Snake, and the Greens have announced they want to snake people into unions automatically when they are first employed in industries with collective agreements, okay?
1: Well done, mate.
9: Yeah.
1: It's a nice tune, actually.
9: You keep your Shazam to yourself. That's cheating. All right, everyone, you seem busy. We'll let you go. Tyler and I will be back tomorrow afternoon live. Until then, give them a taste of Kiwi Bliss.

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0: a while back. Nothing's happened there except that they are leaving us behind because they allow stuff that we don't.
1: Now, how serious are you about banning smartphones for kids?
0: I'm not serious about, or I'm not committed to this solution, but I am serious about the problem. I think it's got to the stage where you have to accept that social media and smartphones are the number one enabler of that, ruining childhood, massive problems with kids' mental health, massive problems in politics with people being polarized and divided. It's particularly acute for a female, for young women, and I think that there needs to be action. Parents, of course, say, look, I don't want my kid on social media for 3 hours a day, but I also don't want them to be the only one in the class who's left out. So that's the case why, even if you're quite libertarian like me, you might say, well, maybe there's a role for government here. Next point, I think that the ban on social media, as has been proposed, is dead on arrival. It's not worked in Australia. We saw last week with the proposal to ban VPNs and that lasted for about 8 hours, that anything that is powerful enough to stop a motivated teenager is probably going to destroy the internet freedom and privacy for adults. We don't want that. So where does that leave you? And it may be that the idea of giving, you know, an 11-year-old a supercomputer with a high-def video camera to put in their pocket for their entire childhood is actually quite crazy. That we've accepted it. You can still have a dumb phone, so you can call mum if you miss the bus, or call dad if you're at a party you don't think you should be at anymore. But you know, does every 15-year-old need a smartphone? I suspect they don't, and it might be a far more practical way to tackle this very serious problem than what's been suggested so far.
1: Yeah, I think you're onto something here, David. Hey, thanks very much, man. Really appreciate it. Look after yourself, David Seymour, ACT Party leader. I'm going to come back to the technology stuff because the part of David's speech was actually really interesting on that. But on the smartphone thing, is he onto something here? We're actually, what he's not suggesting, and what he's doing is he's just putting this out as an idea, right? There's no actual commitment to this idea from him. But is this the solution? Instead of trying to ban the social media for the under 16s, we just say no smartphones, right? You can have a dumb phone, you can have one of those ones that you can play the little snake game on, you can text, you can call, but that's really about the extent of that. Is that it? I just wonder, and he's got the idea from Annie O'Brien, who is like a former, how do you even describe Annie O'Brien? Kind of hangs out with Sean Plunkett at the platform, you know, hung out at the taxpayers for a little bit, don't know what she's doing now, but she's got a blog. Oh, she was the one who broke the story about Mikey Sherman. Now you know who I'm talking about. Anyway, she pitched this as an idea. She was like, why are we dealing with software instead of dealing with the hardware? Let's just ban the phones. Is there an obvious problem? Can you see an obvious, because I like this idea. Is there an obvious problem with banning under 16s from having smartphones? If so, what is it? 16 past four.
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3: Heather, thank you for keeping up the pressure on the co-governance. There should be none of this stuff in New Zealand. Special political decisions on Māori affairs, anti-democratic policies should be gone. Well, you'll be pleased with what you heard from David Seymour, because I think that's about as strong as you need. Wait for it. They will announce it's gone. They just have to wait for all the I's to be dotted, I suspect, and the T's to be crossed. 19 past four.
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3: Darcy Watergrave, Sports Talk host, is with us. Hello, Darcy.
5: Hello, Heather.
3: All right, what have you seen in the squad that's just been announced?
5: We talked about this last night with Ian Jones, with Carmo, and certainly Craig Dowd, our former All Black prop, is going to join us tonight to pick through this team for the Irish on Saturday night. Thought that maybe Tupu Vahi would play in the six jumper. As a direct result of that, means he can slide into lock when the lock replacement comes, which is probably Patrick Tuipulotu, because he's been named in there too, right? Which means they can employ two loose forwards on the bench that can come in and hit with huge physicality toward the end of the game. So,
3: because are these Irish boys big?
5: That's what we've seen. Well, they're all big. They're rugby players.
3: But I mean, you know what I mean? Like, are they particularly powerful?
5: Not South African big.
3: Yeah.
5: But no one is. But I think they want to physically dominate these guys. They should be a little concerned about the Irish, who are still filthy after getting rolled in the World Cup, you know, quarter final all those years ago. They've definitely got to be in their bonnet. They want to take this team to task. They want to walk away going, you know what, you ain't that much. What kind of fortress is this? Here's our Trojan horse. You guys are finished. But it's a very strong team that they've named. There are a couple of players not in there. Wallace Satiti's one of them. He had a horrible game last week. I fully understand that. They've got Ari Savia and Jacobson along with Tupu Vahi in your 6, 7 and 8 pairing. Really super solid, very strong front row. There's a lot to like about this side. And what I do like, and I think most people will agree with me here, they've maintained Jordy Barrett in the sec 5 role. They've also kept Ruben Love and
3: Roygaard.
5: Right there. So they've kept that consistency going, which they're going to need.
3: Yeah.
5: Damien McKenzie has retained his position at fullback. Will Jordan is on the right wing. And Josh Morby up on the left wing. Did such a good replacement job last week. He's been given the tip. Anton Leonard-Brown is the Mr. Saviour, if you will, as far as the midfield's concerned, are rolling on. So, you know, stout, strong team, but the proof of the pudding is in the eating, and we're looking forward to dining out at Eden Park on Saturday night. That's the
3: why. I like that extended metaphor. Good from you. Dusty Watergrave.
5: Well, you can't say the proof's in the pudding, right?
3: No, because I hate it when people do that. Is that worse than nuclear?
5: Because you don't know if the pudding's any good until you eat it.
3: That's right.
5: The proof of the pudding is in the eating. And here's one that I've been wrecking for years. Yeah. I didn't know and I found out. I say I'm as happy as a clam. As happy as a clam at high tide.
3: Is it?
5: Yeah, because at high tide, people can't get the clams.
3: Oh, of course.
5: There you go.
3: It's better than the other happies that you could use, though, eh? The other happies are no-goes.
5: I don't know what you're talking about.
3: No. Thank you, Darcy. Yeah, Darcy's back at 7. Darcy Watergrave, Sports Talk host, 4:22.
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6: 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Brougham Street, it gets moderate to heavy both ways between Barrington and Gassin. Gets busy along the southern as well, citybound from Curlitz. Heavy run along Johns both ways, Sawyer's Arms to Harewood. Marsham slows down northbound from Steedman. Ferry Road gets heavier heading east approaching Oldwins. Moderate to heavy approaching Pampanui northbound between Merivale Lane and Innes. 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
7: Oh, mate, have you seen the pictures of Gina Reinhart and Pauline Hanson in the pool? No, I am being so horrible. Don't even text me and tell me I'm being horrible because I am ashamed of myself right now. I'm telling myself off for being horrible right now. Anyway, don't go and look at them. No, go on, go have a look at the pictures. What I love about it is doesn't matter how much money you have, if you haven't got your makeup on, you still look hideous. And I say this for myself, we're all women, even the most beautiful women, if they haven't got the makeup on, geez, we look rough. Gina. Just saying. Anyway, Murray Olds is going to be with us. Murray will probably tell me off again for being mean when he's with us shortly. Got another clash with Election Day. So AFC and the Wellington Phoenix are having a derby on November 7 at Mount Smart Stadium. What else is happening on November 7? Oh, that's right, guys, the election. Yeah, that's happening. So now we've got the AFC Phoenix derby in Auckland. We've got the Black Caps India ODI at the Caketon in Wellington, and we've got Iron Maiden. So this is and the elections is becoming very, very full. So what they're now talking about is setting up polling stations outside the stadiums, which I actually think is a good idea. And weirdly, I suspect the turnout, like those people who are going, oh, I'm off to the cricket or the, you know, whatever, and then they walk past the polling booth, go, oh, let's vote. Well, I reckon it might push up the voting. So I reckon this might actually work in our favour. Texts on banning the smartphones. Heather, who is going to police this? What's the punishment? Now, look, fair point. This is actually, but my argument on this is that it's not actually necessary. The parents will police it, right? If you know giving your kids fags when they're under 18 is illegal. If you're the kind of parent that gives your kids fags and goes, oh, I have a ciggy, mate. Oh, I have a couple of beers. Cool. You do you. You set your children up for the kind of life that you think that they deserve. But there are other parents who use it as a tool and go, no, mate, you are not going to smoke ciggies. You're 16 years old. No way. It's against the law. And the same thing will be true of the phones. Here, the banning smartphones for under 16s would see an immediate underground black market in these devices, probably at school. They're going to buy their cell phone, put it in a lunchbox and hide it under a rock at school, maybe. Maybe. If they're really that desperate to play the TikToks at school, perhaps they will. Anyway, we'll take this one to the huddle later on, eh? News is next and then Murray Olds.
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5: It's 4:30. I'm Raylene Ramsey. Acting Prime Minister David Seymour says it's important to remember we've been reached by bird flu, not human flu. A bird found on Wellington's Petone Beach is our first case of the H5N1 strain. Humans are at low risk of contracting the virus, and eggs and poultry remain safe to eat. Seymour says this won't be treated like a human flu.
6: This is not going to be like COVID 2.0 that some people have already speculated. People have been sort of accepting that sooner or later this would happen. The plans are in place. We're going to be okay.
5: Labor's pointing the finger at the government over its Roads of National Significance promise. Transport Minister Chris Bishop has answered a written parliamentary question which shows more than $320 million has been spent on design and consenting for six roading projects. Bishop says the NZTA's pipeline has now put four of those six roads in the slow lane and says that does not mean they're cancelled. Labour Transport spokesperson Tangi Utukeri claims the money's wasted and says he isn't confident in the roads.
7: So the difficulty here is that they've continued to spend up.
5: A representative for Sam Neill has revealed the actor's cause of death on Monday was pneumonia. A private funeral will be held at his New Zealand farm. The government says optional digital driver licences are one step closer. People are being asked to give their input on the design of the licences, able to be accessed on a mobile phone. Digitising Government Minister Paul Goldsmith promises they're being designed with privacy and security at their core. He says those who prefer a physical version can keep using one. In sport, All Blacks coach Dave Rennie has gone for more bulk in his team to tackle Ireland in Auckland on Saturday. With Norman Lock Tupouva'i on the blind side and Patrick Tuipulotu starting at lock. And returning first five, Richie Mo'unga says he's looked at all loopholes but accepts he doesn't meet the criteria to be selected for the All Blacks' upcoming tour of South Africa. That is News Talk ZB News and Sport with One New Zealand and the power of satellite mobile. It is 4:32. Heather Duplessis Allen is next.
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8: 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Now starting off along Riccarton, it slows down both ways, heading through Straven and Clarence. Deans Ave, heavy northbound approaching Harper. Bram Street, moderate to heavy between Barrington and Gasson. Whately Ave is quite heavy southbound towards Lincoln. Johns Road, heavy between Sawyer's Arms and Herewood, slows down along Marsham, northbound from Steedman. PB Tech uses genuine Apple parts for all iPhone, iPad, Mac and watch repairs. That's traffic.
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8: Go out, drink it till the liver in my head put up a fire.
9: Hey, what I'm interested in this union's policy from the Greens. They've announced today they want to make union membership the default for employees. So it's like compulsory at the start. So when you become an employee, you default into a union and you then need to opt out of the union rather than the current situation, which is that you need to opt in. What is interesting to me about this policy is that this is not, I don't think this is a vote winner. Like, I don't think anybody's going to look at the Greens and go, do you know what? That union policy, it's got my vote. Yeah, nah, absolutely. Like, no one in the history of the country ever did that. Went, yeah, I'm going to do that. So why are they doing it? And the only conclusion I can come to is that they're trying to steal the union support off Labour. Because that's a cash win. You know, you got those unions supporting you, they give you big cash money. So is that what this is about? Barry Soper is going to be with us shortly. Marama Davidson, co-leader of the Greens, is also with us after 5 o'clock. It's 24 away from five.
7: It's the World Wires on Newstalk ZB Drive.
9: The US has attacked Iran again. Trump has said again that Iran is desperate to make a peace deal.
10: The Islamic Republic of Iran is not happy right now. Should have been done 47 years ago. Should have been done at least during the 47-year period. And it wasn't. Other presidents didn't do what was right. They should have done it a long time ago. It would have been much easier.
9: Iran's parliamentary speaker says they'll only agree to a deal if the terms are good enough, obviously. Lebanon and Israel have met in Rome for peace talks. Israel has offered to withdraw troops from two pilot zones in South Lebanon. But people on the streets of Beirut say the Lebanese government should demand a full Israeli withdrawal.
11: I don't know on what basis the state is working on these negotiations. They're giving the land away for free.
12: There's no such thing as pilot zones, and we don't acknowledge them. I'm from the south. Every village has a name. There's none called pilot zone. The Israelis must withdraw from all the villages in the south.
9: And finally,
13: Argentina, the world champions, are going to the 2026 final.
9: A Manchester man has spent more than $1,000 New Zealand on a tattoo of the FIFA World Cup trophy with the words England World Cup winner 2026 on his leg. As you can probably guess, he got it before England's semi-final loss to Argentina this morning. Because obviously they're not going to be the 2026 World Cup winners, are they? Chap's name is Sean Carrington. He said before the game that if England didn't win, he'd maybe think about getting the words "just kidding" added to the tattoo.
7: International correspondence with NZI Insurance. Peace of mind for New Zealand business.
9: Murray Olds, Aussie correspondence with us. Hey, Mas.
14: That was a whoops moment, Heather. Very good afternoon to you.
9: Somebody always does it, eh? Every single massive tournament, somebody. And I think it's because they believe in the power of manifestation. Like, if I just put that on my calf, it's going to happen.
14: But they're not just stupid.
9: No. Well, you know what? Maybe. Much simpler explanation could probably be the one, I imagine. Now, listen, what are these images that the cops are releasing to try to identify more victims of this guy, Hamish Tate?
14: Yeah, Hamish Tate, if he's convicted, he will become Australia's worst ever child abuser. Now, they released today some basic stats. Hamish

0: Turners, you've got two options. You take it in and you deal it and trade it, and they're going to give you, if it's a $20,000 car, they're going to give you $16,000 or $17,000, right? They're going to take a fair whack out of the, so you're going to lose a fair bit of money. But you can also give it to them on consignment if you're not in a hurry. And then they sell it for you and they only take something like maybe I thought it was 6%, 6.6% or something, not kind of inconsequential. I'm leaning towards the Turners option because I love Tina. And also that feels less admin-y for me. Am I doing the right thing though? Or am I making a mistake and I'm just going to lose money for being lazy? What's up? Tell me what you think. Don't just tell me what you think because you've got a thought on it. Tell me what you think because you sold a car recently and you have some life experience that I can draw from. Thanks very much. 9292, quarter two.
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0: Green Party on the union membership after 5 o'clock. It's 13 away from 5. Barry Soper's with us. Hello, Barry.
11: Good afternoon, Heather.
0: What do you think?
11: Well, I sort of grew up with compulsory unionism when I was a young journalist.
0: Great, but you 70s. Grew up with black and white TV.
11: No. Just let me finish, okay. Heather. I haven't finished. And I've got to say, in those days, journalists, and you can thank us for the battle that we fought in the 70s, journalists are much better paid than what they used to be. We used to be on an absolute pittance, and it was the Remuneration Authority under Norman Kirk that gave us a big hit and brought the salary up to where we thought at the time should be. So having said that, I think a return now to automatic trade unionism that the Greens are proposing is really a step back. But it's not only that, it's the image that it creates. I mean, North Korea and Cuba, they have compulsory unionism in those countries. Most others certainly don't. And I think New Zealand shouldn't be seen in the light of being expecting people to sign up for a union as soon as they are employed in the workforce.
0: I'm interested in why they're doing it, though, Barry, because it's not a vote winner. Are they doing it to try to lure the unions away from Labour to support the Greens?
11: Well, who knows? I mean, it's in a way silly what they're proposing, because what they're saying is that when a worker joins the workforce, they automatically become a union member unless they opt out. Well, that's cool. They can opt out.

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1: John Hutchinson.
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1: No,
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1: How did you... 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
4: Fearless, focused, informed. It's the Mike Hosking Breakfast.
5: Fed farmers have quite rightly raised what you would loosely call the alarm around a rush of new deals between councils and local Māori. The rush is on because the government's new natural environment and planning bills, they were released last year. Under the new law, you can't do local Māori deals under it. It passed its first reading, sitting at committee level, due back shortly. Deals have already been done in the Manawatū, Whanganui, Northland and Taranaki. This very sort of thing might be the reason for the softness in the National Party vote at the moment. Stitch-up deals with local tribes is a gargantuan example of what needed addressing on day one, and we still haven't closed it off.
4: Back tomorrow at 6 a.m, the Mike Hosking Breakfast with Bailey's Real Estate, News Talk ZB.
6: Honestly, he did let the cat out of the bag. It's a bit clear, black and white. This advisory is for planning purposes and not for publication. But now that he's at it, Minister speaking at 12:30, so put it in your diary, Ferry's announcement at 12. Well done, Barry. Anyway, thank God Winston's one of his friends, so he won't get the full wrath of Winston coming down on him. Trade Me's the winner. 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Heather, Turners offered me $23,000 for a car, sold it a day later on Trade Me for $36,000. I love Tina, but maybe not their salespeople. Go Trade Me. Heather, on Trade Me, you can choose authenticated or verified buyers. Only gives you a good result, I found, and it's a bit of bargaining power you choose for yourself. All right, thanks. I'll do it. I'll have to put on my big girl pants, take some photographs, list it. Yeah. Wish me luck. Do you want to know how fast the fastest man can climb a coconut tree? This is a world, I'm telling you, this is not a quiz. It's a world record. That's why I'm telling you. It's 4.88 seconds. It's an 8 meter tree. The last world record, it was some time ago. Like it was, I think it was about 10 years ago or something like that. It was 5.62 seconds. Currently, the guy who just broke the world record is a Cook Islander called Yaliloa Papitai. So well done to him. If you ever need a coconut really fast, like if you're like, I couldn't wait 1 second longer for that coconut, get Yaliloa up, because he can do it just like that. You won't die waiting at all. Hey, this is probably counterintuitive. You will get better grades at university if you're doing a part-time job than if you're doing no job at all. We're going to talk about that with a university student in about 15 minutes' time. But next up, let's get you across the bird flu situation and what it's going to do to our native birds. News Talk ZB.
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0: You go. It wasn't pointless me telling you that little fact about the tree climbing record, was it? Now, speaking of the islands, you may recall at the time that China launched the nuclear-capable missile into the South Pacific. Barry Soper pointed out it was only really New Zealand and Australia at the time who were publicly telling China off about it, and most of the Pacific Islands were completely silent on it. He was on to something when he made that observation, because it turns out today that the Pacific Islands Forum isn't saying anything because they can't decide what to say. And at least one media outlet got in touch with the Pacific Island Forum Secretariat yesterday to ask if there was going to be a joint statement about the missile. And they haven't responded at all. You can read into that what you want. 2:15.
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6: Look, I've covered enough rural issues on this program to know that connectivity in the backcountry isn't just an inconvenience. It's actually a problem. 40% of New Zealand has no cell tower coverage. That's not small gap, is it? I mean, that's nearly half the country. One New Zealand Satellite, though, is doing something about this. They were the first telco to bring satellite, mobile and IoT to New Zealand, and they've just picked up a 2026 Canstar Innovation Excellence Award, which tells you something about where they're sitting in this space. With an eligible phone, this is all you need, an eligible phone and a plan, and then a line of sight to the sky, and you can text, and you can use apps like WhatsApp and Google Maps and Facebook Messenger out there where your phone normally shows nothing. And for farmers, it's even better, because now we're talking virtual fencing collars for cattle through Holter, satellite asset trackers, water sensors monitoring your tank levels in real time, genuinely practical technology to make your life easier. One New Zealand, connected New Zealand, wherever that takes you.
7: Heather,
6: I was waiting for Professor Diane to say that backyard poultry might have to be banned. I don't think you were wildly off the mark there. What I took from that is that if you have backyard poultry, we might have to ask you to kill them at some stage. Was I just jumping to a conclusion? That's where I thought she was headed with that. Was, yeah, it's a problem, so you might have to kill your backyard poultry so we don't keep spreading this stuff. Anyway, if you had a different understanding, hit me with it. 19 past five. Now, listen, if you're a uni student listening to this and you haven't got yourself a part-time job, you may be missing out, because there's a new report from the Education Ministry that's found that students with low and moderate intensity work tend to actually have better pass rates than people who don't.

0: Work at all. Aidan Donoghue is president of the Victoria University of Wellington Students Association and is with us. Hi, Aidan.
1: Good evening.
0: Did this surprise you?
1: It did, actually. It was against my intuition, but yeah, the reports of the findings of the report was very interesting to read through.
0: What do you reckon? What do you put it down to? Is it like if you're in the zone, you're in the zone? You're working and you're getting stuff done rather than lazing about?
1: Yeah, I can only speculate. My two views on it is either if you're in a position where you don't need to work and you might feel, you know, you have safety nets, you might feel more comfortable dropping out. Or the opposite is you might have not been able to afford university and been made to have dropped out. So it could be a combination of both, but I'd be really interested to dive deeper in that and see what the actual causes are.
0: Now, the other thing it said, though, is too much work is also not good, because if you're working at too high an intensity level, obviously, then your studies suffer. What do you reckon that level would be?
1: Oh, I think anything above maybe 20, 24, 32 hours a week. I mean, you know, uni, if you're a full-time student, you are expected to do quite literally full-time. And so having that balance of, you know, eating, sleeping, studying, repeating, working, it's tough to juggle. So for students, you know, hitting that, you know, 0 to 10 hour mark is ideal, but, you know, other things force you to maybe look at more hours.
0: What are you doing?
1: I'm doing full-time at the moment.
0: Full-time work?
1: Yeah, this role is full-time, but I'm doing my master's at the same time.
0: Oh, as in like working for the Students Association is full-time?
1: Yes.
0: Is it 40 hours, is it?
1: Yes.
0: Oh, how are you balancing that then?
1: great question. I've done all my coursework, so it's just my dissertation I've got to do by February. But yeah, it is a challenge, but it's not something I'm used to. Before, in my undergrad, it was about 25 hours at Macca's, so it's just what you've got to do to get
0: Mackie
1: through.
0: Oh, Mackie D's. Good on you, Aidan. You'll do well. Right. Thanks, mate. Really appreciate it. Aidan Donoghue, Victoria University of Wellington Students Association President. I reckon on reflection, and I've thought about this only probably in the last 10 years, I think I overdid it on the work at university, because I ended up doing about 30 hours or 35 hours a week at the record store. And at one stage, I was managing a record store as well. That's probably going a bit far, I think, on reflection. Probably could have knocked, might have lifted my grades ever so slightly. Not that my grades had much to be lifted by, if you know what I'm saying. I'm not admitting that I had bad grades, but I might have nudged it up just, you know, just a little bit. 5:21.
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3: 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Starting off along John's, it's heavy both ways between Sawyer's Arms and Harewood. Carmen Road, heavy southbound from Ballarossa Drive through to Main South. Brougham gets heavy both ways, Barrington to Gazin. Gurlitt's quite slow heading southbound from the motorway to Lincoln. Gets heavier along a ferry heading east approaching Oldwins. 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
5: It's 5:30. I'm Raylene Ramsey. A timeline for our first case of bird flu, with results yesterday proving it is the H5N1 strain circulating globally. The virus is usually fatal for birds, but carries low risk to human health. An infected brown skua was found on Wellington's Petone Beach last Friday. MPI's Mary Van Andel says a member of the public reported the seabird to a bird rehab facility, which contacted the MPI hotline and Doc.
6: Doc was able to advise them to bring that animal to the Wellington Zoo. It was brought to Wellington Zoo on that Friday weekend. Then it was quarantined, so we're really grateful.
5: Poultry and eggs can be safely eaten. Fiji and New Zealand have refreshed our Duavata partnership today. It says our government ponders joining a new Ocean of Peace Alliance defence pact signed by Australia and Fiji this month. Political reporter Troy Matic has more.
7: Foreign Affairs Minister Winston Peters spoke with his Fijian counterpart in Auckland today, and they signed the updated Duavata agreement laying out priorities for the next 5 years. In the meeting, the two ministers also touched on New Zealand's interest in the Ocean of Peace Alliance.
5: Labor doesn't appear 100% on board with an election pledge for default union membership. The Green Party has launched a members' bill alongside a promise to make membership automatic for new employees who can opt out. It says it'll be a priority in any coalition negotiations. Labor's Jan Tinetti says they strongly support unions and will release full policies in due course. A representative for Sam Neill has revealed the actor's death was due to pneumonia, and a private funeral will be held at his New Zealand farm. To sport. Rookie All Black Josh Morby has beaten Caleb Clark for the left wing position in the test team to tackle Ireland in Saturday's Nations Championship in Auckland. The Argentine Football Association is facing a hefty fine for its players displaying a politically motivated banner about the disputed Falkland Islands following the World Cup semi-final win over England. That is News Talk ZB News and Sport with One New Zealand and the power of satellite mobile. It is 5:32. Heather Duplessy-Allen is next.
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8: The best podcasts are on the free iHeart app. Now starting off along Brougham, it's heavy both ways. Barrington through to Gasson. Curlitz Road, heavy patch southbound approaching Lincoln. Cranford, moderate to heavy northbound. Edgware to Innes, quite heavy along Johns Road both ways. Sawyer's Arms to Hereward. Slows right down along Carmen Road, heading southbound from Ballarossa Drive through to Main South. 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

0: that local democratic accountability, because of course what these agreements are all about is shifting powers out of the democratically elected councils into unelected body hands based on race.
1: Yeah, well, look, I've been relatively recently involved in local government, and I can tell you that it's not the case of the officials telling us what to do. They put their reports to us, they provide information, but councillors make the decision. And I can't believe that the councillor from the Far North Council isn't getting the information or doesn't believe that she has the right to demand the information about what's happening. I think that what Heather ought to do is get hold of the mayor up there or some
0: politician.
1: Of the other local councillors, because I think that the particular council we had on the program isn't necessarily representative of what the other councillors believe.
0: But you had the mana and strength to be able to steer down officials. Every day I have councillors around the country approach my team at the Taxpayers Union saying, we can't find out this information. I remember, I think prior to your time, the late Dick Quacks on Auckland Council being unable to get, you know, it was the council's at the time, the largest contract, what the key performance metrics were, because he was told, I'm sorry, councillor, that's operational. This problem of councillors being unable to get information is rife, and we're never going to fix the quality of governance if we don't give councillors the tools in order to be able to govern. And the unfortunate thing is the bill before Parliament would actually make the problem worse.
1: Well, I can only talk from my own experience, and that is that any councillor on my council that wanted information from council, they were entitled to it and they could get it.
2: Yeah,
0: and that's the way democracy works. Yeah.
1: And that's why I didn't want three waters and I didn't want central government. Central government came in, they told us one thing on planning laws and intensification, Labor and National teamed up together. It was a disaster, building the 3x3s, including on floodplain areas. Then they came back under the new government and imposed plan change 120. And then there was a difference of opinion in the National Caucus. So the council halfway through its consultation.
2: I do have to go to a break.
1: Yeah, okay.
2: Okay, we'll just go to a break
1: anyway,
2: in a minute.
1: That's my rave.
2: Yeah, no, I appreciate your rave. It was a good rave. We'll come back in just a tick, 13 away from 6.
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1: Right, we're back on the huddle, Phil Goff and Jordan Williams. Phil, what do you make of David Seymour coming out with the idea of, instead of banning social media for the kids, banning the smartphones for under 16s?
2: Yeah, look, I think there are real problems with the access to social media platforms by kids, and we all know what they are. There are equally unintended consequences of either banning their access to those platforms or banning them having smartphones altogether. When I was a kid, you're a bit younger than me, a lot younger. you know, if I wanted some information, I'd go to the Encyclopedia Britannica. Mm. If I'm a kid today, I pick up a phone and I access the internet because that gives me access to learning materials and things that I need to know. If I want the news and I'm a kid, I won't go out and buy a newspaper. They probably never did. But they will look up on what social media is saying about the news. Now, I think the social media ban in Australia hasn't been successful. We shouldn't rush into it. But equally, banning access to social media altogether for kids under the age of 16, I think whether it's David Seymour's plan or the government's plan, I think is doomed to failure until they can get it right. So my advice would be take your time, get it right, do it once and do it properly, because the Australians are rushed into it, the Brits are about to do the same, and I think they'll fall on their faces.
1: Is it not more likely to work, Jordan, if we ban the hardware instead of the software?
3: Yeah, we've talked about on this panel before. I mean, reasonable minds can differ on whether you should ban social media for under 16s. The real issue is that you're creating a sort of surveillance framework in order to police it,
1: yes,
3: where you have to, your papers, please, or show your papers. And what it sets up is a regime where basically the government, well, one, knows who you are, so you lose their anonymity, and two, a regime where sort of, we've all been there in a hotel in Invercargill late at night. You're on your computer and you might want to, look up pictures of Muhammad or something where the government's going to track you and know exactly who you are.
1: I thought you were going down a Shane Jones path there for a minute.
3: But I mean, was that
1: your sexy music?
3: That's the problem.
1: There it is.
3: But that's the problem from the free speech perspective, is that it sets up, and that's the sort of unintended consequences.
1: Yes, but
3: so you can support it, but
1: now,
3: how do you avoid it affecting the rights of adults?
1: I haven't got long, because Phil did his rave before, but is it not more likely to work if you ban the phones than the social media?
3: I think
1: media?
3: It's quite a cute solution. I mean, it's civil liberty. It's a question of whether you think the civil liberties apply to kids or not.
1: Well, no, the parents.
3: And also, it does force you to buy, instead of hand-me-down phones, you have to then buy a kid-friendly phone.
1: Stop being such a Scrooge. Hey, guys, thank you. Look after yourself. Phil Goff, Jordan Williams, our huddle this evening, 7 away from 6.
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4: Batagas LPG keeps you warm this winter. Starting off along Brougham, it's heavy but moving both ways. Barrington through to Gasson. Curlitz, heavy southbound between the motorway and Lincoln. Over to Riccarton Road, slows down between Deans Ave and Matepoor. Johns Road, quite heavy both ways. Sawyer's Arms to Hewitt. Marsham, heavy northbound Buchanan's through to Yoldhurst. Hot showers, a warm home and at a hot price. Matagas.co.nz. That's traffic.
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0: the most lucrative contract in NRL history with the expansion side PNG Chiefs in 2028. While shocked to effectively be punted, Luai still rates Marshall.
1: He's been real transparent with me, and we've been able to have tough conversations, and I think that's why I respect him so much, you know, and we're not going to let a business decision get in the way of our relationship.
0: Ryan Fox isn't sure if the rough will be as friendly as Rory McIlroy believes at the Open Golf Major. Fox has just teed off on a burnt links course at Southport, wondering if the dry conditions will have the ball flying or cause issues.
2: The toughest thing to judge this week is what the ball's going to do out of the rough. And then, you know, if you do white on and offline, it's still bad enough that it's going to be pretty penal.
0: In the group ahead of Fox, compatriot Daniel Hillier's just parred the first hole. I'm Dean McLaughlin. That's Newstalk ZB News and Sport with Fisher Funds, investing in New Zealand for over 25 years. It's 6:05. Heather Duplessis-Allen is next.
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4: 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Kurlitz gets heavy southbound between the motorway and Lincoln. Riccarton Road slows down between Deans Ave and Matepore. Quite heavy along Johns this evening. That's between Sawyer's Arms and Harewood. Heavy run along Marsham as well. Northbound Buchanan's through to Yaldhurst. Download the free iHeart app to get the best podcasts from here and around the world. I'm Joe Wickens for Time Saver Traffic.
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5: With a watch 24/7, the Met Service forecast for Christchurch for the rest of today, fine weather. Northeasterlies dying away early this evening and dropping down to a low of -1 tonight. Tomorrow, fine with morning frosts, light winds and a forecast high of 13 degrees, a low of 0 tomorrow night. For the weekend, Saturday, fine. Northwesterlies developing in the morning and a forecast high of 15 degrees. Sunday, fine to start, but becoming cloudy during the morning with southerlies dying away and a high of 12. And ahead to Monday, cloud clearing and becoming fine in the morning with northeasterlies developing and a high of 10.
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6: Evening coming up in the next hour, we have the biggest US banks just reporting earnings. So Sam Dickey on what that says about the global economy's health just after 6:30. Bit of a rough day for the sheep farmers. Jamie McKay on that shortly. And Andy Burnham wants more taxes. We'll have a chat to Ender Brady out of the UK. 6:07. Now, there is new data out showing the number of customers that the electricity retailers are losing and gaining. Genesis Energy was the biggest loser, according to the Electricity Authority data, hemorrhaging 35,000 customers in the year to June. Contact was the biggest winner, gaining an extra 20,000 customers. Paul Fuge is the manager of Power Switch for Consumer New Zealand and with us. Evening, Paul.
7: Good evening.
6: What happened to Genesis?
7: Well, the main thing with Genesis is they got rid of their subsidiary brand, Frank Energy, which was kind of their budget brand, very popular, a lot of customers weren't happy with that and elected to move retailers at that point.
6: And Contact, why did it win so many?
7: It got some pretty sharp offers in the market. What you find with the market is it's quite volatile, and so retailers will come in and out of acquisition mode. As they procure electricity on the wholesale market at good rates, they'll seek to, balance their books up by acquiring customers. And Contact went into acquisition mode with some pretty sharp offers over the last year, but that's swinging around again now. In the last month, looking at PowerSwitch data, we see Genesis coming back through. In fact, they were the second highest with PowerSwitch switches in the last month. So it does change around quite a bit depending on where each retailer is at in terms of their overall position in terms of what they're buying on the wholesale market and what they can sell.
6: Now, something like 450,000 customers switched in the last year. Does that kind of undermine that narrative that there isn't that much competition in the electricity market?
7: A lot of those will be what's called move-in switches, and that's where people move house. It's recorded as a switch even if you stay with the same
6: what
7: customer.
6: What proportion?
7: It's around three quarters of switches will be move-in switches, roughly. But still, we are seeing switching picking up, and we are seeing some really positive signs over the last month or so of competition heating up, which is really positive. We've had a couple of years now where, you know, as you know, the wholesale market has been very high, and that's made retailers a bit nervous around taking on too

0: any new customers too quickly.
1: Yeah.
0: But what we've seen is wholesale market, the prices are coming down quite a bit, and that's making retailers sort of, perk up a little bit. And you're starting to see signs of retailers making some pretty sharp offers, which is really positive.
1: Hey, did you see in the last week, I've been getting a fair number of emails and texts from people who've had letters from Genesis Energy saying the discounts are gone. Are you across this?
0: Oh, no, I'm not across that in particular. But yeah, I think, retailers, I mean, the overarching message is retailers are changing their positions all the time. And that's why it's important for customers to sort of shop around quite a lot.
1: But I would imagine, don't you think, Paul, that this would precipitate quite a bit of movement? Like, as a result, I'm a customer of Genesis. I got the letter. I am now going to go onto Power Switch and have a look at if I'm on the best deal. And I'd imagine quite a few people would do that, wouldn't they?
0: Well, surprisingly, not. The big challenge we have is customers in general, electricity customers, are quite apathetic and disengaged and mistrustful of the industry.
1: Yeah.
0: And 30% of customers think that all retailers charge about the same anyway, and that's simply not true. A lot of gentailers and retailers will trade off that, knowing that they can do things, and customers will grumble but not necessarily take action. And that's what we're trying to change through Power Switch, is to sort of get customers to take action, because that's what will really drive electricity prices down. If customers en masse start switching and changing provider regularly, it'll make retailers really sharpen their pencil.
1: Yeah, okay. I'll do my bit for you, Paul. Hey, thank you very much. Appreciate it. Paul Fuge, Consumer New Zealand Power Switch Manager. Heather, re-SpaceX, the institutional investors of SpaceX who were able to buy below the IPO, were mostly bound to hold shares for 30 days to avoid flipping. Now they can flip them. That's why the share price has dipped. Mm-hmm. Because what is it normally? They're normally bound for about 6 months, aren't they? And in this case, it was only 30 days, which was always a bit of a problem, wasn't it? Here are the numbers for you. NZX 50 down 0.14% today, so pretty flat. ASX 50 flat so far, just down 0.04%. Barrel of Brent crude is now costing you $85, just down half a percentage point during the course of the day. One New Zealand dollar is worth 59 US cents, 84 Aussie cents, 51 euro cents, 43 UK pence, and 95 yen. And Jamie Mackay is with us next. 12 past 6.
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0: yay. He's refused to rule out wealth taxes. How do you think that's going to go down? How do you think that's going to go down for Andy? He's starting. He's fresh in the job. He's the big breath of fresh air. He's the shiny new thing, and then he wants some more of their money. Not well, is my prediction. He is going to crash and burn so fast. Just watch. 20 past six.
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2: 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Now we've got a crash along the Northern Motorway just heading northbound just past William Street and Innes. Do expect delays getting on from Lineside Road. You can update us at 0800 jammed. Rickerton Road, moderate to heavy both ways. Deans out to Matepoa. Gets busy along Brougham eastbound between Selwyn and Colombo. Listen to all your favourite radio stations for free. 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

0: Ella Langley, Tim McGraw, and Luke Combs. 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

0: What's driving people nuts about this is how popular the song is, okay? Because he's got, this guy, Josh, has gone from a viral, from absolutely no one to being a viral sensation. He's had 35 million streams on Spotify for the song. He's topped the iTunes electronic chart worldwide. His album has gone to number 18 on the Australian charts. Incidentally, and probably the most interesting thing about him, is that his uncle is listed as doing the synths and the production on the song, and his uncle is Fadi Fawaz. That's right. George Michael's former boyfriend. 625.
1: There's no business like show business.
0: I mean, are we just playing the same song? It could be, couldn't it? It sounds exactly the same. What are you talking about?
2: No, no. The last song was House. This is more of a sort of deep, dirty techno beat.
0: Okay, here we go. You are not going to believe the newest beauty trend. Beauty. That's why we're playing this, because it sounds like Runway.
3: I think we're playing it because it's the theme from the movie The Substance, which was about beauty products. Right. I think that's a producer Sam voice, that one.
0: It does feel a bit Runway. Anyway, because what I'm going to tell you about is the substance people are taking. Remember when they discovered Ozempic? Now everyone just looks awesome. The new thing they're taking at the moment is something that makes you look younger. It's a new peptide. It's called GHK/CU. You know what the CU is, eh? Because you did your periodic table, isn't it? Copper. It's basically copper and some natural acids. So these celebrities are basically swallowing copper. Hailey Bieber's one of them. She takes a copper peptide pill every single day. She reckons it makes her hair and her skin and her nails really nice. But apparently there's a really big problem with this. It's been reported by some users, which is being dubbed the copper uglies, because in some people it has the opposite effect, which is very unfortunate. The drug does the opposite of what it's supposed to do, and it rapidly ages your skin. Some people on Reddit say their skin gets hard like a leathery handbag, which is not what you want. Also, there is the risk that if you take too much of it, you get, it's just like a really, really, really small problem, not a big one. Copper poisoning. So that happens too. So, you know, like some benefits, some negatives, whatever. You choose for yourself. You're a grown-up. $50. That's all it is. $50 USD for a month's supply of injectable copper peptide or swallowable copper peptide. It's probably, because of the price point, going to become the next big thing in beauty. So, yeah. Now what you're looking for is really skinny people, like skinny as a scarecrow with leather handbag faces. You know, they're doing both of the things.
3: It's a bit like a Black Mirror episode, isn't it?
0: Sounds awesome. Sounds low risk. Sounds like I'm doing that tomorrow. Sam Dickey's with us next. The big banks in the US have reported. What does it mean for the global economy? Let's find out. 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
2: Watch the Nations Championship this weekend. All Blacks versus Ireland. Now starting off along the Northern Motorway, we've got a crash heading northbound just past Williams and Innes. Do expect delays. Getting on from Lightside, you can update us at 0800 jammed. Rickerton Road is moderate to heavy both ways. Deans Ave to Matepore gets busy along Brougham heading east from Selwyn to Colombo. Watch the biggest nations in world rugby compete against the All Blacks live on Sky. That's traffic.
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6: Heather, on those iwi deals with councils, can you get Simon Watts on your program for a Please Explain? I laugh my evil laugh because I have tried to get Simon Watts on for a bunch of stuff related to councils and this kind of stuff. And yeah, sure. I mean, like, this is what I'm going to do, right? Is I'm just building up a portfolio of things to get Simon on about. So when Simon's going to say, oh, I'm coming on to talk about whatever he thinks he's coming on about, and then we'll just talk about this. So next time he or Chris Bishop are on the show, this is coming up. Because I don't know. Can we be faffed getting them on specially? Let's see how let's sleep on it. Sleep on it, wake up tomorrow morning, we'll see how we feel. Maybe we'll see how we feel on Monday, Tuesday, Wednesday, Thursday, Friday. This is not going away. It's a problem ahead of the election. You know it's an enormous problem. Hey, speaking of which, we may have found out the show's favourite election candidate. So stand by and we will introduce you to Martin shortly. It's 24 away from 7. Now on to actually serious subjects as well. It's all serious, obviously, but the biggest US banks have just reported earnings. And they give us one of the clearest snapshots of the health of the US and the global economy. And Sam Dickey from Fisher Funds has been looking into this for us and he's with us now. Hello, Sam.
7: Good evening.
6: Right, so run me through it. Who reported? Were the results good or were they bad?
7: Yes, JP Morgan, Goldman Sachs, Bank of America, Morgan Stanley and Citi all reported and results were stellar. They beat the expectations by a mile and the driver was not good old retail banking, but it was trading. So if you think about all the volatility from Iran, the AI frenzy, the unexpected Warsh Fed tightening, that all causes trillions of dollars to need to reposition fast. And the big banks clip the ticket on every trade. So Goldman's equities desk, for example, made a record profit for any bank ever in a single quarter.
6: So what are they saying about the health of the US consumer?
7: That's the really interesting part. So despite Iran, despite sticky inflation, despite higher petrol prices, the US consumer is remarkably resilient. And JP Morgan's card spending, for example, was up almost 10% year on year.

You go and have a look. What is it? Martin Lundqvist. It's very hard. I'm going to spell this for you because it's Swedish. LUNDQVIST. Act Northcote. You just, like, roughly, you know what? Just go Act Northcote Martin and I reckon you'll find him on Instagram. You are welcome. Enjoy, follow, and let's boost him up. I'm going to look tomorrow and I want to see that his numbers have gone up from 99. That's all I'm going to say about that now. 17 away from 7. Climbing.

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2: Well, we're into dry July already, and if you're thinking about looking after yourself a bit better, we might just have the discussion that you need to be part of. 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

0: Ender, thank you very much, mate. Look after yourself, eh? Ender Brady, UK correspondent. Heather, Martin from ACT has been entertaining us on the Beach Haven and Birkdale community Facebook page for a year or two now. You've been missing out. Simon, why did you not tell me about Martin? Now I'm on. Hold on, should we have a look how many he's got now? What are the chances, do you reckon, that in just in that time, somehow his numbers have gone up from... I'm afraid I'm going to play you...
1: This is Martin in the sunny North
0: My favourite Martin video is the one where he does one out in the wind, and you can't hear a single thing that's coming out of his mouth because he's in the wind. 103 followers. Good from you. It's already going up. Should I do it? Follow. I'm now follow. Am I following him? 105 followers. Come on, you can do it. Help Martin out. He's trying very hard. He's standing out in the wind and the rain for you. You're welcome. 9 away from 7.
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3: The best podcasts are on the free iHeart app. Now, starting off along the Northern Motorway, that earlier crash has been cleared, heading northbound just past William Street. Easing along Riccarton both ways between Deans Ave and Matipoor. Main South Road, we've got some roadworks between Marshes Road and Pound. Do expect slight delays, although we've got nothing major at the moment. Free flowing along Brougham. 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I'm Joe Wickens for time saver traffic.
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4: Oh, I got this email from Rob. This is naughty. It's naughty because you just know there are people who are going to freak out about this. Heather, lots of farmers can see a positive for the bird flu. Canada geese, black swans and paradise ducks are at plague proportions and can't be controlled by conventional means. We are hoping the bird flu will be the answer as the geese and the swans generally get knocked back. Well, there's always a silver lining. Not everything is always, it's not all bad, is it? Now, I am kind of only slightly embarrassed to say this to you, because, you know, I've been going on about it, but I am so excited about the Smeg knives. I've been sucked in again. Like, right at the start, I'm sucked in again because this thing only kicked off 3 days ago, didn't it, at the New World. Smeg knives, we're doing the Smeg knives competition again. And it runs through until the 4th of October. So, look, you've got heaps of time to get all the things, and you're going to want to get all the things because you didn't get all the things last time, because this is where New World is clever. They're different to the knives you had last time. So this time, we've got a vegetable knife, 25 stickers. A little utility knife. I don't reckon I had the vegetable knife as an option last time, or the utility knife, 30 stickers. The small Santoku knife. Did we not have the big Santoku knife last time? That's 35 stickers. The meat knife, we definitely had that one last time, 35 stickers. And the Nakiri knife, which kind of looks like one of those whales, you know, like the really big, the humpback whales. It's like kind of the square look about it. 40 stickers, and then the chef's knife, 40 stickers. Maybe the chef's knife is what we had last time. But this time you can also get yourself a steak knife, set of two, a cutting board, and the blocks. I don't like the blocks. Can I tell you why I don't like the blocks? It always freaks me out that if there was an intruder, there would be a weapon right there on the bench for them to be able, do you know what I mean? But so this is why when I have to, because I've got infants, toddlers. I've got young ones. So I have toddler locks on the knife drawer. And I love that because I'm like, you can break into my house, but you can't get into my knife drawer because the toddler can't, and you're not going to be able to do it in the dark. So I'm definitely not having a knife block. And
5: Right. And you may have until the 4th of October, but that relies on them having enough stock to fulfill all the stickers.
4: Well, yeah, this is the problem, is that every time we go, we know how the story ends. He's going to break our hearts, but we go to bed with him anyway, don't we?
5: Well, there you go. Like a Prayer by Madonna to play us out tonight. I thought since we played Josh Fawaz's AI-assisted cover of Like a Prayer earlier in the show, we may as well just play the OG to finish the show. It's still a banger, isn't it? She's still the queen of pop. Madonna, Like a Prayer. Let's go.
4: Is good. Which do we know what the meaning of this one is?
5: Oh, I don't want to ask now. I don't know if we can probably talk about it on the radio, whatever it turns out.
4: All of the lyrics with Madonna.
5: I mean, yeah, if you want to know what Like a Virgin means, watch the Quentin Tarantino movie Reservoir Dogs. Mm. In the very first scene, they have a big long conversation about what that one might mean. Mm.
4: It's all filth. You think it's innocent. Hideous. See you tomorrow. Have a lovely evening.

0: 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Secondary school teacher for 15 years, and you started out as a sous chef in Nelson.
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0: And I see you're a farmer, too.
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9: It's 7 o'clock. I'm Tony Doe. Biosecurity Minister Andrew Hoggard says defence is the best offence for stopping bird flu spreading to domestic fowls. The virus has been spreading globally and is usually fatal for birds, but carries low risk to human health.

0: That's why all the boys are loving Webby and loving how we work.
1: I'm Kobe Marathi, and that's News Talk ZB News and Sport. It's 7:05. Darcy Waldegrave is next.
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3: With a watch 24/7, the Met Service forecast for Christchurch for the rest of today, fine weather. Northeasterlies dying away early this evening and dropping down to a low of -1 tonight. Tomorrow, fine with morning frosts, light winds and a forecast high of 13 degrees, a low of 0 tomorrow night. For the weekend, Saturday, fine. Northwesterlies developing in the morning and a forecast high of 15 degrees. Sunday, fine to start but becoming cloudy during the morning with southerlies dying away and a high of 12. And ahead to Monday, cloud clearing and becoming fine in the morning with northeasterlies developing and a high of 10.
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0: a bit of a pants of a game. We're not interested. We like the guys that are playing well. Morby played particularly well. You're playing. We know the 9, the 10, the 12 are playing very well. You're staying. What Craig Dowd said, Artie Savia, mate, he can rest when he's in the grave. He didn't say that, okay? He can rest when he retires. He doesn't need a break. Keep going. Form. Plays well. It has Jacobson, all of his elbows and knees and sinew earned his way in there? Well, based on what he's been doing, yeah, he has. There's a form side. This is what we want, isn't it? I have one argument with fullback, but I should probably shut up about that because people are tired of me saying it. But I won't. Love the guy as an injection off the bench, not full-time in fullback. But yet, that's the team. It's out. Craig Dowd essentially says the best team they've got to pick from, and so it should be defending this home, this fortress at Eden Park. What do you bring out of it? It's hard to argue with this when you look at it. The only argument here is it entirely sensible that we've had our third different blindside flanker in three different tests, and if we have an early injury, is that just asking for trouble? 0800 80 10 80 lines are open. It's at 7:21. This is Sports Talk on News Talk ZB. 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That is ZBZB. A standard text charge does apply. You've been warned. Good evening.
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10: So bird flu's landed in New Zealand. Gemma Geegan, University of Otago professor.
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0: The best team he could name, Dave Rennie. This is what Craig Dowd, our guest, reckons. And when you look at the gravity of the game, I understand why they would want to name the best. Do you think that's the case? From the people that are standing, the people that are here, they've been rewarding form, and they've given the best players in that squad that are available the chance to be magnificent up against Ireland on Saturday night. Where do you stand on that? G'day, Hamish. How are you?
14: G'day, Duffy. How

0: But yeah, I think Kyle Preston, yeah, I think he deserved, because they have, I mean, they haven't done rotation, the dreaded rotation, but they have, indeed tinkered with the team quite a bit. That's why I know Ian Jones and Craig Dowd are ex-All Blacks, and they say this is a form team, or Ian didn't, because
1: the team that we outraced, I'm maybe a soothsayer, but I'm not that good.
0: No, well, you put me on that spectrum, really. But yeah, no, Morby, like the previous caller, yeah, I think he's a smart player, and he's a very good all round footballer. Could play him a lot of positions, but yeah, I like him on the wing. Yeah, because he looked great last week, as he did in Super Rugby with the Canes. Yeah.
1: Well, it was all about Fehi, wasn't it? It was all about, look at this, he's going to get this record, da da da, and then someone behind him goes, excuse me. Excuse me, hello. In fact, did he draw level or actually go ahead at one stage? Or did he draw level in that the last game or so? Yeah, it's like people just didn't go, actually, hold on, there's another guy there who's... And he got pegged for his form, and he's still getting pegged for his form. Can't ask much more than that.
0: No, he did. Yeah, and he's been consistent all year. And so, so it's going to be, I think they did the right thing. Obviously, Kevin Love's there, so... Yeah, I mean, people, a lot of talk about Bowden. Well, the more or less said he's going to South Africa, so they'll play him there. But
1: they've got three games early doors, haven't they, against the Sharks and the like, before they actually get into the serious business of pulling the Springboks apart. So they're going to need plenty of men on deck to do that. They've got to have an eye toward that, but they can't focus fully on that when they've actually got the Irish turning up. Well, they're already here. You really want to wreak revenge, do you think, Graham, just before you go?
0: Yeah.
1: So I mentioned to Craig Dowd about, maybe underestimating the Irish or maybe the public. They're not all that, When it really counts, we can roll them. Is that just my jaundice or the people I talk to? Or do you get a sense that maybe the New Zealand public actually aren't that squeamish about this game with Ireland?
0: Yeah, I think that, I do get that too. I sort of hear that. Yeah, I think people, I don't think people should underestimate Ireland myself, like I said to you the other night. Yeah. But, no. It's the last game before they go to Africa, so that's important. And I've on the last, and of course, Richie Mwanga's back in the 03 now, so they can.
1: I know, but Rennie said he's not going there. They've already got their squad.
0: Yeah,
1: unless there's been a horrible injury, it's not going to happen. So what they'll do is they'll put your mate Damien McKenzie at first five if that happens, and then I'm hiding behind the couch. Graham, thanks very much for your call, mate. Always appreciate it. This is News Talk ZB on Sports Talk. My name's Darcy. Lines are open on 0800 80 10 80. They're blindsided in three games, granted, but in essence, is this the best All Black team available based on form? It's nudged toward that, right? I mean, you could argue some directions it isn't, but predominantly you'd look at this and go, yeah, I could have picked this team. Well, I couldn't have done, but, we did manage to get Tupuvai yesterday, but that was always floating around, that idea. And remember, we're not losing anything in height. He's not going to be there in the line-out traditionally, but he will be in a line-out at some stage because he's a forward, right? So we're not going to lose. I'm just fascinated if we lose Locke's early doors, what kind of trouble that will bring. But, hey, in Dave we trust because we have to. Lines are open, 0800 80 10 80. Is this the best team we have access to? Did Dave Rennie get his pick right for Saturday night's game? You give us your thoughts here on News Talk ZB.
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5: 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Lines are open 0800 80 10 80. You can text 9292. That is ZB ZB. We'll go to the text line shortly. I'd love to hear your voice. It appears from the people we've been speaking to, they're very satisfied with the nature of this team. By and large, it's the best team that Rennie has access to in his eyes. And they're very important eyes because he's the coach. He's the guy who's got to whip these guys up into a frenzy and get them out there and do their absolute best. And I note that the Irish coach Farrell had a bit of a, was it a slight elbow in the ribs of Razor with his comments this afternoon? When he spoke about the team that he's picked and the way that they're playing is much more like the DNA of New Zealand rugby players, and that's how they like to play. I got the feeling that was just a wee bit of an elbow, right? To have a crack, but it is. Can they apply that same want for that expression of play? I know Josh Lord feels like this. He loves to run, get out there and run about, because that's what he grow up doing. The best players for that. And what we've seen in the last two tests, this is what they want to do. What is it? Optimism. Optimistic side. It's got size, except at fullback. And I wonder how much ball will be punted down his throat. The advantage is everywhere else. 0800 80 10 80. Is it the best team, or are there adjustments, the little tweaks that you would like to see? And the players that are left, because not everyone's going to have a game before they go to South Africa now, right? Is that the smartest of ideas? Your thoughts. Love to hear from you. Lines are open. 0800 80 10 80. And if you're watching football this morning, I'd suggest you would have been. Most people were. Semi-final of a World Cup. A big English expat population over here. A lot of people who watch EPL, they've got their Anglophiles, and they would have been all over it. Disappointing is, well, disappointing if you're English. If you're an Argentine, you'd be absolutely stoked. We've got Ricky Herbert, our former All Whites coach, to join us toward the end of the program to look at what happened, because it started off as a knife fight, really, wasn't it? They were basically mugging each other in the alleys. The Argentines were particularly egregious in that space.

0: you go full on defence and wonder why they got absolutely murdered in the air with cross kicks. I don't know. I don't know what happened. Ricky Herbert might know. I'm going to ask him next. And yes, I know. Thank you, Texter. The All Blacks don't have a Malcolm Marks. Bugger. This is News Talk ZB. It's 7:46.
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0: Finalists have been found for the FIFA World Cup this morning, second semi-final. England looked like they were possibly in with a chance of their first final appearance in 66 years. 66? Wasn't it 60? Yeah, it was 1966, wasn't it? I get my sixes all mixed up, and you get triple six. Well, yeah, they move quick but miss me. They're leading one zip, then Messi and his mates decided to start piling in on them after they parked a coach in front of their goal, which is weird. Ricky Herbert, former All Whites coach, joins us now to take a look. Ricky, welcome. As a former top-level coach, can you tell me what happened to the English in that second half?
9: Yeah, look, it's interesting, Das, isn't it? I think, I guess at the end of the day, we've got two really exciting teams coming to the final, and that's amazing to see. And I think if we can just jump back quickly to the first semi-final, you know, France and the rich vein, the form they were in, you know, didn't really get a foot in the game against the Spanish team. That was absolutely sensational. So then we flip it over and we, you know, we see an English side that takes the lead and, you know, not long periods to go, but I guess decisions, and that's what's always going to have some controversy to it. Do you kind of sit back, soak up the pressure a little bit and try and defend? And for me, look, at that level and the quality of players, you know, I'd be disappointed that they haven't been able to do that, you know, and whether that's the right decision by the coach to go down that pathway. I still think you've got to put, you know, some emphasis back on the players to defend better, because we've seen so many teams at this World Cup that haven't been able to defend have gone home really early.
0: Did you get the feeling that once Argentina cottoned on to what they were doing in England, they thought, well, that's okay, we're just going to go absolutely ballistic, and that just gave them that extra energy, that wind in their sails, just keep attacking aerially like they did?
9: Yeah, look, they're super good, aren't they, when they can get their tails up. And like you say, they

0: Much appreciated.
1: Darcy. And we appreciate all of your time, as always, Ricky Herbert. That was pretty balanced and measured. I was to come in and be asked about and come off the ropes, it'd be a different story. But as you well know, I am not an aficionado of the beautiful game. I have an interest in it as a sport. I watch a lot of the World Cup because of the nature of the competition, because it is the most popular game in the world, played by the most countries in the world at a very high level. So you have to buy into it and have a watch of it. And I did. I even gave TVNZ $45, which is pretty mean because I'm so tight. I really am. So, and I enjoyed that experience. This morning, though, the Argentines, if they come out with that against the Spanish in the first half of the final, I hope the Spanish drop them to their knees and punch them. And that was awful, that first half. See, I don't have to be kind and nice about it. The Argentines were grubs. They were playing rugby union. They weren't playing football. They were tackling people. They were desperately reaching for the blades they had in their socks. It was awful. And then in the second half, the English just completely lost their mind and thought it would be a good idea to just stay there and wonder what would happen. What happens? You're going to get peppered by crosses and eventually you're going to fold. You deserve to lose. And on that pleasant note, I wish you farewell. Corbin Boyd, thanks for your production time. Thanks to all of our callers and our guests. And Marcus Lusher is coming up next. Here on News Talk ZB.
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12: It's 8 o'clock. I'm Tony Doe. Benefit numbers keep rising and unemployment is still high. Latest MSD data shows almost 414,000 people were receiving the main benefit at the end of June, up 1.9% year on year. Business reporter Michael Sergel runs through the latest numbers.
13: 12.8% of the working age population are on the main benefit, up from 12.6% a year ago. 6.8% are using JobSeeker support, including 11.9% of Northlanders. Fewer beneficiaries are calling on work-ready support, but more are surviving on health and disability support.
12: Meanwhile, the Child Poverty Action Group says high rents are leaving tens of thousands of families without enough to cover the essentials. A study by the group has found the number of affordable homes fell 15% between 2015.

0: facing camera.
1: Yeah, it does. It has beep, beep, beep.
0: But can you see, is there a camera that you can see where you're reversing to?
1: No. I think it was before that sort of happened, if you know what I'm saying. Okay. But
0: you're right. The rear windscreens have become very, very narrow.
1: Everything. I was looking at buying a little baby Range Rover, and I thought, oh, God, no. And then I looked at the BMWs, and when I took my car in for a service, they gave me this BMW. I could hardly see out the window of this BMW. It was just minuscule.
0: Anyway, I've got to run, Rosemary. Thank you for that. 27 past 8. Keep your calls coming through. Get to the texts and two ticks, and the good ones. Can promise you that.
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9: Fearless, focused, informed. It's the Mike Hosking Breakfast.
10: Fed farmers have quite rightly raised what you would loosely call the alarm around a rush of new deals between councils and local Māori. The rush is on because the government's new natural environment and planning bills, they were released last year under the new law. You can't do local Māori deals under it. It passed its first reading, sitting at committee level, due back shortly. Deals have already been done in the Manawatū, Whanganui, Northland and Taranaki. This very sort of thing might be the reason for the softness in the National Party vote at the moment. Stitch-up deals with local tribes is a gargantuan example of what needed addressing on day one, and we still haven't closed it off.
9: Back tomorrow at 6 a.m, the Mike Hosking Breakfast with Arvida, News Talk ZB. 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
0: 29 past 8 here till midnight tonight. The number is 0800 80 1080. If you want to text, it's 92 92. Feel free to get in touch here. You're right through to 12. We will be off here in Southland after midnight. I'll tell you more about that. I've just remembered that. So that's a fit new listener. I'll tell you about that really soon. Half past eight, Tony, headlines, please.
11: Thanks, Marcus. Latest MSD data shows a 1.9% year-on-year increase in people receiving the main benefit, with a slight increase of 0.2% of the working age population. And while the government points to more people moving off benefits and into work, beneficiary advocates say people are struggling to find jobs. The Green Party has announced a members' bill to make union membership the default, which is also a party election policy. Co-leader Marama Davidson says unions are to thank for workplace rights Kiwis now see as a given. And Air New Zealand says having its entire fleet back in business after years of engine issues is reaping rewards. The airline says its on-time performance hit 86% last month, up from just over 78%.

0: It's not. I've got no idea really, but I'm curious. Feel curious. 14 to 9.
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0: Marcus, no expert at all, but my local pack and sieve has its filter pipe by Zed, has a little supplied by Zed logo on the bottom of the docket. This could be the Zed fuel without the additives. Who knows, Reese? Marcus, you said you didn't have a good feeling about tonight's show and how right you were. Thanks for cutting the call short when they're talking complete nonsense. Marcus, I've been reading the rules and they state that the knife stickers must be collected on one official New World Collector's card and not multiple cards. I'm guessing that means we do not stick the stickers to a card before we send. What a great text, Dan. Do we know about this? There they are, but you can't stick them to the book. No, don't stick them to the book. Flip, don't do that. We have to get in there, soak them in water like the stamp collections. I'm guessing means we do not stick the stickers to a card before we send to your caller can apply them a separate card for each knife as they wish. That's right. In the past, New World never mind if you had it in multiple cards as long as there are sufficient stickers. That's a great thing. A great question, Kate. No bad questions in the life. And Gull have their own terminal at the mount, so NYPD will now too. Additives are blended in. BP and Mobil have additives too for engine cleaning. Is Mobil still a thing? Marcus, I'd like to tell you a joke about petrol, but it's a bit crude. Thank you. Last Christmas, filled the car with diesel, got 900 Ks. It's been getting less and less. Today, I willed the car, only got 740 Ks. Can anyone explain why? So why would a car last year get 900 and now get 740? Would it be tyre pressure? Would it be the roof rack? How could it drop 15%? 13. Answer on the back of an envelope. Or call.
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5: It's 9 o'clock. I'm Tony Doe. A welfare advocate believes a weak labour market is mostly to blame for an increase in people receiving benefits. Latest MSD data shows a 1.9% year-on-year increase in people receiving the main benefit, with a slight increase of 0.2% for the working age population. While the government points to more people moving off benefits and into work, beneficiary advocate Kay Brereton says she's hearing from people struggling to land a job.
6: I talked to a young woman last week at the supermarket. She's trying to find full-time work and, you know, no one's even getting back to it. She's not even getting picked up as an interviewee.
5: The Green Party has announced a members' bill to make union membership the default, which is also a party election policy. Co-leader Marama Davidson says unions are to thank for workplace rights Kiwis now see as a given. Union membership would still be optional, but workers would need to opt out, not in. Davidson says unions ensured New Zealanders work 8-hour days and get paid leave, but workplaces can exploit isolated employees. People are heeding the call to protect wildlife from bird flu by calling in sightings of groups of sick or dead birds. There's been one detected case of the H5N1 strain in a seabird found on Wellington's Petone Beach. Bird flu has been spreading across the globe, with a forewarning giving Kiwis time to prepare. MPI's Mary Van Andel says they want people to call their hotline, emphasizing

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10: Oh, sorry, Dave. I don't think I was really listening to you properly about your whetstone, but Barbara, it's Marcus. Good evening.
11: Oh, hi, Marcus. We've just had a bit of an earthquake here. Has it been recorded anywhere else?
10: Yes, it has. So I was on air and I felt it, which I thought you'd. Yeah, but it's a 6.4, it's a big quake.
11: Oh, my God.
10: A strong earthquake, 6.4 it is now, and it was 40 k's southwest of Milford Sound.
11: Well, I'm in Dunedin, up at Carlton Hill.
10: Yeah, well, that would be about the same, you'd be on about the same latitude. It seems to be, I imagine weather filter really. The closest place would be Tiana, which is quite close to it. As the crow flies, we're only about 20 k's. So I wouldn't be surprised if the thing's off shelves there.
11: It was sort of rolling.
10: Yeah, oh, very, very rolly, wasn't it?
11: Yeah, it was horrible. Do you think we'll have another one?
10: Look, I would imagine no.
11: Oh, God, I hope not. I live by myself and this is scary.
10: Yeah, no, I would think that, I wouldn't say we're going to have another one, Barbara, but keep listening anyway and I'll see, well, not that I can predict them. Good evening, Jill, this is Marcus, welcome.
12: Evening, Marcus, yes, I'm in Oamaru and I was listening to you and next thing I started shaking. It was really quite a rolly, good old shake.
10: And a lot of people have marked it as being very strong. I'm looking at what people are saying about it, but although I don't know if there's stuff off shelves, but it is it's a big quake. Although
12: but
10: Vanessa,
12: I felt another one about. Oh, I suppose it would be about 2 minutes ago now. Yeah.
10: Oh, yeah, that shook me up. All right.
12: Yeah. Oh, well, as long as everybody's okay,
10: Jill. Did you feel it, then you heard me talking about it?
12: You said, oh, there's an earthquake, and then about 20, 30 seconds later, it started really rocking here.
10: That's interesting, because I'm obviously on delay 8 seconds, so it must have been about 38 seconds for it to get to Oamaru so delayed, which is interesting how slow it moves. So, yeah, wow. Jill, thank you for that. We're like the human seismologist with us with the different reports.

0: in another 4.1. I just tuned in, Marcus. Where was the quake, Cathy Tower? The quake was Milford Sound. Good show. Oh, Dunedin, very, very strong, vibrating 15, 20 seconds. It didn't leave you wondering. Marcus, it's Duke here from Queenstown. It was very exaggerated here on the Crown Range, followed by a big roar. Hope our mates the snow groomers are okay. Anyone can fake those felt reports. I'm Ash Burton. When the app gives me a notification there was an earthquake, I always click extreme damage. God, that's a cry for help from you, Mr. Ash Burton. Word I've had is that Milford Critical Incident Group confirms all okay, but evacuated to higher ground. Third hand info, though. So there we go. That's the situation. How many people would be in Milford to that texter? If you've got some information about that, let us know. There'll be someone that works in emergency services. Now, let me see what else I've got for you. The National Emergency Agency has received notification of an earthquake with the following parameters. They are assessing whether the earthquake has created a tsunami that could affect New Zealand. Long or strong, get gone. People should be self-evacuating immediately from all places near the coast where the earthquake was felt either for longer than a minute or was strong enough that it was hard to stand. In these areas, a tsunami may have been generated and may arrive quickly, so evacuate immediately to the highest ground. It says, do not stay at home if you are near the coast and felt the earthquake long or strong. They're good parameters, so it's got to be long as a minute or you can't stand. Well, I certainly didn't get that. But that's the latest. Thank you for that, Dan. So I'll just go back to GeoNet to see, because this seems to be a fast-breaking story. I just type in EQ and Z, but GeoNet's where you go. So yes, the 4.1 was 7 minutes ago. A 3.8, 8 minutes ago. A 3.4, 10 minutes ago. A 3.3, 13 minutes ago. So there's been 5 fairly strong aftershakes. And the earthquake was felt strong, a 6.3. And we don't get strong ones that often. The last strong one was 5 km west of Pongaroa, which was in January. So this is certainly the strongest for the last 6 months. Oh, it's much, yeah, this has been the strongest quake we've had probably for looking at strong and above earthquakes. I've probably got some sort of information on my council email, but my laptop's in the car. But yeah, we don't get them that strong very often at all, but fortunately, it would be on the most isolated landmass there is in the country. I mean, it's right in the heart of Fiordland. So you couldn't really get anywhere more remote. That would be my take on that one. It's 20 to 10 here till midnight.
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5: 7 away from 10 o'clock. Be in touch if you want to talk. The number is 0800 80 1080. We don't have to start these next commercials, Dan. I'm sort of way. Okay. Yeah, Calvin, it's Marcus. Good evening.
6: Good evening, Marcus. How are you doing?
5: Good, Calvin. What can you tell me?
6: Now, you know how you talk about Crosby's having the earthquakes?
5: Yep.
6: Now, the rest of the South Wales know what Crosby's went through.
5: Yeah, I think everyone always kind of knew what happened there, Calvin. I think there was always a fair bit of understanding. But yeah, appreciate you coming through with that. Thanks for that. Someone said, Marcus, friends in Riverton been told to get to higher ground. That's from Ben. Now, I can tell you what, as far as what's come through from the national warning tsunami threat, they have said the area is the west coast of the South Island from Milford Sound to Pusiga. Now, what is confusing is their map indicates a different area, but it doesn't go as far around as Riverton to what I can see. I'll try and get some clarity about that. So that's the situation there. I'll see if I can speak to someone. 7 to 10.
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5: Just to recap, there has been a strong quake about 45 minutes ago that was centred just south of Milford Sound. A tsunami threat has been issued. A tsunami warning for the coastal areas following the magnitude 6.3 earthquake 40 k's north of Tiano. They're saying land inundation is likely in the following areas. People near the coast of the following areas must move immediately to the nearest high ground out of tsunami evacuation zones or as far inland as possible. And that zone is the west coast of the South Island from Milford Sound to Pusiga Point. So that is all of Fiordland on the coast. So it would be my understanding the only people there would be the people in Milford Sound, and perhaps there would be some hunting parties or some people there at Deep Cove. They've also put a map with that. It says where you should evacuate from. Unfortunately, the map doesn't exactly correlate with what they're saying is the evacuation zone. The map evacuation zone comes round further to the Hump Ridge. But that's the situation I've got for you. I'll get some more information and bring that to you when I can. But, yeah, there seems to be no reports I can see of damage. But fairly strong shake, widely felt right around New Zealand. So, yeah. Get in touch if you want to talk about this or anything else. 0800 80 1080 and 9292 to text. Here till 12. I look forward to what you've got to say. So, yeah, back after the break.
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0: Actually, what was it? It was AC/DC, I think. Yeah. Thunderstruck.
1: Brilliant, Mark. Now, it's all good now. There's no drama. That's it for the night, I think. So, yeah, but nice to hear from you. Anyway, you stay in touch.
0: Awesome, mate.
1: I'm a bit worried about the old landlord. He sounds like he's got the grip of fear on you.
0: No, he's good.
1: Is he?
0: He's a good, honest fella.
1: Yeah, okay.
0: He makes sure he does his usual rounds around the camp every day just to make sure we ain't digging tunnels to get our way out of here.
1: Nice to hear from you, Mark. 18 past 10.
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1: This is interesting. In Queenstown, they've closed the Edith Cavell Bridge. That's the bridge from Arthur's Point across as you're going to Coronet Peak. That's the arch bridge where the shotover jets go under. That's been closed. This is from Queenstown Lakes District Council. As you may have recently felt, we've just experienced a significant quake. As a precaution, the Edith Cavell Bridge will be closed for inspection by engineers at first light. We'll provide a further update around 8:30 in the morning. So they've closed it now. Badly written. Where are these comms people? We'll provide a further update around 8:30 in the morning. And now there is a cancellation of the evacuation notice. They've downgraded that to a 5.9. There is now no tsunami warning. So they were saying for people to evacuate, now there is no warning, although they have said the proviso, if it's long and strong, get gone, but there is no tsunami warning. By the way, if you're travelling over the Crown Range, it says please drive carefully and be alert for rocks or debris that may have fallen onto the road as a result of the quake, which is fair enough. James Marcus, welcome.
12: Marcus, how you going?
1: Good, James. How are you going, all right?
12: Yeah, not too bad. I'll tell you what, I've been in this earthquake. I was sitting in the lounge, I was watching TV, and I'm in quite an older house next to the lake in Queenstown. And I thought my mate, who I live with, was walking down the hall.
1: Wow.
12: And, yeah, it sounded like he was right there. And it just bump, bump, bump. It didn't stop. Kept going. I thought, oh, he must be getting closer now, and it just kept going.
1: Wow.
12: Yeah.
1: Are you close to the centre of Queenstown? Was there anyone out on the streets worried about what to do?

0: obscure for me. But get in touch if you want to. Back soon.
1: Hey you, thinking about home time? And if your morning run, pack lunch and 3pm power nap will be enough to counteract two after work beers? And maybe a cheeky third? Stop thinking. Booze maths never adds up. Drinking? Don't drive.
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0: It's exciting to hear from people where they all are. Someone was asking where Beans, because Bean Sprout was a guy from George River, but that's above where the quake was, too, well above. They said the area when there was a warning was just between Milford and Pusica. Anyway, get in touch if you want to talk, and we'll see if we can get off the quake also, though. But I think that's fairly exciting that people haven't felt quakes before. So get in touch. Someone's texted, Marcus, just got a burger from McDonald's in Queenstown. They asked, would you like a shake with that? Lol, that's good. That's really good. They've won the internet tonight. That's great. Gee, that's a wage saver. Minimum wages come up with that. That's a classic. Anyway, 10:30, Tony, headlines, please.
13: Thanks, Marcus. As you've heard, the Lower South Island has been hit by a strong earthquake. There are no reports at this stage of damage or injury. At one stage, all people living near the coast from Milford Sound to Pusiga Point were told to move to the nearest high ground until further notice. But this has now been rescinded, although people are being told to stay out of the water. The 5.9 magnitude jolt, it was originally thought to be 6.3, it hit 40 kilometres north of Teano at a depth of 51 kilometres and was followed by several moderate earth aftershocks. There is one bridge slightly north of Queenstown which is being closed until they can check it in the morning, but that's the only bit of potential damage that we know about at this stage. A paper rego on your car could soon be a thing of the past in the digital age. The government is consulting on allowing digital driver's licenses as an option for those who want them. And consultation documents also float the idea of electronic alternatives to physical labels on vehicles. And women are being urged to take online exercise advice with a grain of salt as researchers debunk several common claims. Otago University researchers reviewed popular advice around fasting, hydration, carbohydrates and protein, and found most claims are not supported by science. More on those stories at 11 or check out nzherald.co.nz.
0: Is there a storm in Sydney? I'm just looking at the league. It's raining, is it?
13: I haven't caught up with the league just now. I'll have a look at it, but I wouldn't be surprised if it's pouring.
0: I can't see the TV because it's all looked like they're playing in hail or something. Anyway. Okay. Thanks for that. 29 away from 11. Penrith 10, Brisbane 8, by the way, with that one. It seems to be in very, very wet conditions, muddy knees and all. Get in touch if you want to talk. Marcus till 12. Billy, good evening.
14: You there?
0: Yeah, hi, Billy.
14: How's it, mate? Hey, I was just ringing up about this earthquake. And I tell you what, my heater, it fell over in my room and my bed caught on fire.
0: Wow.

been a, they're all involved. Not sure what's going on there, but it's been a pretty nasty looking event. By the way, score Penrith 10, Brisbane 8. But get in touch if you want to talk on here, Marcus, till 12.

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7: By the way, to all the British papers have picked up the quake. It's all like massive quake and tourist hotspot and stuff like that, which just goes to show. Take everything with a grain of salt, I suppose. I was going to say something else interesting tonight, and I just kind of forgotten what that was. Oh, yes. Someone said, unbelievably, the Civil Defence website has crashed. Yeah, I couldn't believe that. I was trying to get all the information because we're an official Civil Defence station. I did get it from my bosses eventually. I mean, I'm not saying eventually, like it took long, but they did it as soon as they got. But I'd been to Facebook because Civil Defence were pretty good on Facebook, and the announcement on Facebook said there is a tsunami warning, click here to find out. You click there, and there was a kind of a too much traffic error, which is crazy. There's one website that, what you got? Yeah, it's still down. So if there's one website that's got to be robust, it's the Civil Defence one, but it's still down. So it's crashed. The one thing you'd want. So, you know, sort out, Mark Mitchell. You got to do one thing, that's what you got to do. It's about the website. So we get the information straight away. This is what we want to do. We want to log on to it. But yeah, I thought someone else has texted me how unbelievable that was. I agree. Anyway, it's 20 to 10, 11. Just for those in South, and you've had a busy night. But I can tell you that the AM frequency is going to be turned off at midnight. We're doing maintenance, so you've got to listen on FM. I think it's 104.6. Or go to bed as they fix the transmissions. That's what's happening there. So that's just in Southland. I think it's just the one frequency. 864, I think it is. So, yeah, that's been switched off. So that's happening. And text me if you've got any more information. But the interesting stuff too about that the earthquake is the plane couldn't land, had to circle for half an hour while they checked the tarmac to make sure there was no cracks, because it was felt quite severely at Queenstown Airport, which would only be probably 50 k's away from the epicenter. So that's happened. But yes, that's all I've got to tell you, people. If you want to talk on air, there's enough quake information for you. But that bridge in Queenstown is closed until the morning. Sounds like it might be time to replace that bridge, but it's a beautiful bridge. It's probably got historical significance, but looks like it's not the best in quakes. If you got emails, send those through. I'll read what I can. Any information, but do come through, as I say, 0800 80 1080 and 9292 to text. And that's about everything for you, people.

0: Well, but if you've got information that you want to talk about, let's be hearing from you. And some of the other stuff I can tell you. Oh, but I do want you to text me and let me know how many of those stickers you've sent us so we can start counting those. This day in history, in 1969, Apollo 11 lifted off from the JFK Space Center in Florida. And that's the flight that resulted in the moonwalk. Also, The Catcher in the Rye was published this day in 1951. And the world's first atomic bomb was detonated in the Trinity test in the desert near Alamogordo in New Mexico. That was this day in 1945. And the world's first parking meters were installed in Oklahoma this day in 1935 also. That was 45 for the bomb, 35 for the parking meter. So we're not far away from the 100th anniversary of the parking meter. That's going to be an exciting day, isn't it? Whittakers have released a Goody Goody Gumdrop chocolate. I don't know what is more extraordinary, is their ability to come up with different flavours or their ability to garner so much free advertising. It's the brand that can do no wrong, can it? People just love it. Well, the media love promoting it. Whittakers have partnered with Duck Island Ice Cream to launch a tie-in flavour. There's going to be a Duck Island ice cream called Bubble Gum Drop. Well, it's Tip Top's fault for stopping making it. So Duck Island stores nationwide will start scooping the flavour the Sunday day before the chocolate block reaches the shelves. I don't know how many Duck Island shops there are around the country. Would there be three? I think it's kind of Hamilton and Christchurch might have that wrong. Enough from me, 16 to 11, if you want to talk on air, that's the plan.
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0: I'm pretty sure I just felt another aftershock too, although I'm not seeing that on EQNZ at this stage, but I'll keep reported on that. 14 to 11, Evan, it's Marcus, welcome.
8: Yes, good evening, Marcus.
0: Evening, Evan.
8: Pardon?
0: Evening.
8: Yes, good evening.
0: Evening.
8: Nice and calm. Not shaky here.
0: Beautifully calm.
8: Yeah. BHF forecast has been down for the last month and a half.

0: Channel 19 on VHF.
1: Okay.
0: Yeah, like I've listened to that for the last 40 years, but seems to be nothing for the last month and a half.
1: I'll find out what I can find out for you. So it's just stopped.
0: Yeah, well, at one stage they weren't even doing the wind speeds around the place. Like they got Cobble Channel, you know, Turi.
1: Oh, that's a classic, that broadcast, isn't all the places?
0: Yeah, so that even stopped at one stage. I see that's back on, but still no forecast.
1: Okay, I'll see what I can find out for you, Evan. Thank you. 0880 today. Doug, it's Marcus. Good evening.
2: Yeah, g'day. Hey, I was just telling you a bit I know about the old gas, mate. So what you got is that, like, depending on what grade of fuel you buy, like whether you buy 1985 the old gas, mate, or if it's 91, it's sort of like a lower grade. Then you get to your 95 and then your 96, which is the higher grade. And depending on what grade you get, it's got the different amount of ethanol in it. So ethanol's like, it'll burn faster, so the lower the grade, the more ethanol in it, so it'll burn quicker.
1: Because some people say that even the 91 at different stations has different additives in it, and it does vary.
2: Well, that may be true. I don't know. You'd have to talk to someone from the gas company. But, like, as a rule, it's sort of like, you know, the more ethanol, the faster it will burn. Like, you get more bang for the buck, the less ethanol. So if you pay for, like, 95, like, a premium-grade petrol, you've got more petrol than ethanol. So you get a better spark, a better burn, a better combustion. So you get more mileage.
1: But the modern cars don't need that, do they?
2: Well, the modern cars need to be using, like, 95.
1: Oh, I thought they're all on 91, the modern ones. I thought that was just the old stuff.
2: It's the older cars, like, used to 91. Like, anything pre, like, 1987, you'd be running that on 91. In anything like after like 2025 or even like 2020, you'd sort of want to run it on like 95.
1: Oh, I so kind of thought, I thought the opposite was true.
2: The higher the number, the less ethanol in it. So you got more petrol rather than ethanol. So your blend is ethanol over petrol.
1: Wouldn't have they made cars more efficient?
2: I have no idea. Okay. Why hybrid? Why electric?
1: I see the old hybrids. They're the old Toyota RAV you can't buy any for 2 years. They've all sold out. But thanks for that. Nice to hear from you, Doug. A night away from 11, Marcus, till 12. Any chance of getting any leftover knife stickers? I need 13. We'll pay the extra $13 for the vegetable knife. They don't deliver groceries to my ear. No chance. We're just going to get Mark his stickers, and then we might do something else. It's all about Mark at this stage. He's the guy I promised. And by the way, none have arrived. Someone said, if Whittakers really want to be one of New Zealand's most loved brands, they really need to bring back the K-Bar. I'm not just saying that because I'm a dentist as well. Thank you. How could they get rid of that? Good ideas about this station. That's my take on that one. Oh, we've got rugby tomorrow too, haven't we? No, we've got rugby. We've got rugby on Saturday. We won't have a sweepstake tomorrow night. Rest assured, we're not going to contaminate the show with that. I can promise you that. Well, I am looking forward to it. Is it wrong for me? I sometimes hope the hoodoo of Eden Park gets... I'm sick of them going on about it. Marcus felt that... good day, Marcus. Felt that quake solidly and the bed and everything shook in my apartment in Dunedin Central. On a totally unrelated note, people are talking about pork and beef mince blend because of the rising cost of meat. And people have been trying to come up for a name for it, wondering what it should be called. Some people say it's Bork. I think it should be Burk. Beef, pork, Burk, or, yeah, that'd be a better name for me. My car is a Nissan X-Trail 2012, uses 90. Yeah, I just thought it uses 95. I thought it was the older cars that used 95. But I'm not really a mechanical kind of a guy. That's not my wheelhouse. I kind of glaze over a bit with car stuff. I know that people are right into it, but yeah. Not for me. Be in touch if you want to talk about this or anything else. After the quake. How are you going with the football, people? Not good, was it? I didn't watch it.

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8: It's 11 o'clock. I'm Tony Doe. A tsunami warning issued after the Lower South Island was hit by a strong earthquake has now been downgraded, but people on boats, liveaboards and at marinas from Milford to Poizaga Point should move onshore. Evacuation orders have been rescinded after the magnitude of the quake was lowered from 6.3 to 5.9. The jolt hit 40 kilometres north of Teano at a depth of 53 kilometres and was followed by several moderate aftershocks. It was widely felt, with some people reporting it in Whangarei. Over 18,000 people say they felt it. There have so far been no reports of damage or injury. Green Party co-leader Manama Davidson has announced a members' bill to make union membership the default, which is also a party election policy. She says unions are to thank for workplace rights Kiwis now see as a given. Membership would still be optional, but workers would need to opt out, not in. Davidson says unions ensured New Zealanders work 8-hour days and get paid leave, but workplaces can exploit isolated employees.
9: A particular industry, we're removing allowances for things like tools, literal tools for their trade, removing some of the leave conditions.
8: The government says more people are moving off benefits and into work despite an increase in beneficiary numbers. Social Development Minister Louise Upston says more than 86,000 people left a main benefit for employment in the year to June, but the number of people receiving a main benefit has increased by nearly 2% in the past year. Labour is accusing the government of slamming the brakes on major transport projects with millions spent and nothing to show for it. An answer to a written parliamentary question shows the government spent $328 million on six roads of national significance at the end of April out of $675 million approved. But NZTA's pipeline has no start date for four of those six projects. Labour's transport spokesman Tangi Utekere says hundreds of millions has been spent on paperwork and other aspects.
10: We know now that that money has gone to waste.
8: Truckers say efforts to reduce emissions should have several prongs. Drive Electric is asking the government to invest in helping the switch to electric, including co-funding roadside charges and extending road user charges exemptions. Transporting NZ CEO Dom Kalisi says electric will feature, but it isn't enough to meet emissions targets. He says there's other tech as well.
11: We've got hydrogen fuel cell trucks, we've got hybrid battery and diesel, and then we've got dual fuel truck, which is hydrogen and diesel.
8: Fiji and New Zealand have refreshed the Duavata partnership as our government ponders joining Australia and Fiji's new Ocean of Peace alliance signed this month. They left it open for other Pacific countries to be part of the defence pact. Foreign Minister Winston Peters spoke with his Fijian

0: important. That's a connection with the past. It's a fascinating story. So she is a huge figure all around the world. A number of movies have been made about her. Music's been made about her, all sorts of stuff. And that's all news to me. So I apologize for being ignorant. And the Edith Cavell, now, she must have been caught and killed. Arrested not for espionage, but for war treason. Anyway, so the bridge is closed. And that's interesting for me because we've learned all of that. 28 past 11.
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0: Disturbingly, I've just been on Facebook, and on several Facebook sites, people have posted AI shots of damage that hasn't happened from that quake, with people trying to be funny. I see on one of the Alexandra websites, someone's put a shot of the Clyde Dam destroyed. None of this has happened. Someone's also done a shot of the Heriot pub that's been destroyed by the quake, but this is all just, so just be aware of that. A lot of people are idiots, but I mean, they're convincing images. So yes, and this is the first time I've seen that. So I'm just saying, next time we get it, you know, we probably can't tell the difference. So just go to trusted sources. A lot of idiots out there posting kind of made-up shots, just so you know. Nolene, it's Marcus. Good evening.
13: Oh, good evening, Marcus. On the New Zealand site, it shows that for the last 2 hours, there's been 8 earthquakes there at since the 6.3 2 hours ago. There's been a total of 8 earthquakes there just near Te Anau.
0: Okay, they're all the aftershocks, eh?
13: Yes, yes, and they're quite decent aftershocks. I'm a Christchurch person, so I know what that's like. Yeah, so up until now, there's been 8 in total.
0: It was original 6.3. Right? Okay, appreciate that, Nolene. Thank you. Yes, it was original 6.3, then a 3.5, 3.4, 3.4, 4.3, 3.5, 4, 3.3, 2.3. And even the aftershocks have been widely felt as well. 14-12 Brisbane over Penn with 7 minutes left to go, and that's an exciting finish there if you want to go watch that. Terrible conditions and a lot of biff. Shirley, it's Marcus. Good evening.
14: Hello, Marcus. I'm a woman talking about a man subject, but
0: go
14: I
0: you.
14: Have I have a little bit of knowledge regarding fuel. We ran some outboard motors, like 3 300s and once 2 200s, 2 250s. But we were always told, when my husband and I fueled the boat, don't ever go anywhere near anything else other than a BP service station, because the BP service station fuel was kind of on their outboard motors and also kind of to the actual makings of the engine that's friendlier to use. And the other subject I'd like to talk about is that I have to put 95 in my car, and I've been told by a mechanic, never change to 91 because your petrol management computers only cope with the 91 or the 95. Now, whether I know what I'm talking about, I don't know, but I'm hoping that some gentleman will hop in there and talk about the ROM and the DOM in the funeral, in the petrol. Because the ROM and the DOM apparently play a big part in the performance of your motor. So, as I said, I'm a woman and I don't know all the details, but I do know a few.
0: And what is the ROM and the DOM?
14: The ROM and the DOM is the makeup of the fuel. It's kind of the recipe for the fuel. But I only hear the boys talking about the ROM and the DOM. I don't honestly understand what they are, except that they are part of the fuel makeup.
0: Okay. Yeah, I don't know anything about. Yep. Okay, I'll find out. Yep. Okay, Shirley, thank you. The ROM and the DOM, 26 to 12. Mark is till the end. The ROM and the DOM. But yeah, just watch out on Facebook. A lot of idiots posting silly stuff. A Sumner has an elder care village called the Edith Cavill Village. Thank you. Oh, this is interesting too. So it's a big thing for, we remember Anzac Day on the bridge. It gets shut at midday for 10 minutes max. We have a lone piper playing across the bridge in both directions. We then play the national anthem and the last pace post from a PA system from Muzza and Lindell's house. It reverberates through the valley. It's very awesome and a great tribute to Edith. I had no idea, so thank you for that information. Marcus, I was 19 in 1956 working in a hotel in Tauranga. I had accommodation in a house up the road in the morning of the, and this morning in the morning having a shower and an earthquake happened. I had no idea what to do. It was scary. It did not last long. I have never forgotten. And when here of an earthquake, I remember being nude in an earthquake in Tauranga in 59. That's from Sarah. Bloody stupid pricks grow up. Sonia, that's about the people posting idiot stuff. Edith Cavell is buried at Norwich Cathedral. I've seen her grave. Thank you for that. I'm in Dunedin Central and the poor Indian family who live above me knocked on my door wide-eyed and terrified after the quake. They were ready to run away. I had to assure them they'd be okay, but I'd run away with them if it was a big one. Made me think, where would I run? Decided Zingari Rugby Club up the hill would be my best idea. Thank you for that. Marcus, my phone alerted me via Google as the quake occurred. I'm in Tiano. Didn't know that you'd got an alert, so that's good that it's working there. 14-12 in the Rugby League. Brisbane over Penrith. 3:49 left to go. This is a bit... I think Reece Walsh has played well. I just heard a little bit of the commentary during when the news was on. So he's had big ups, but it's terrible conditions. It's very, very wet. It'd be great for Penrith to lose, just from the Warriors. Well, it wouldn't really, but it just means it would be closer to the top. But, you know, I've got no faith in the Broncos. They could lose this in the dying gasps, just like the English did. They've just lost the ball lazily down their end when they were pressing them. So 3 minutes left to go. I'll play the commercial so I can watch the end.
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4: News Talk ZB. Well, the game has concluded. There has been a captain's challenge with Penrith right down on Brisbane's try line, so they're just playing that back and forth, back and forth, back and forth. It's 20-12. We are going off air in Southland on the AM at 12 o'clock to do some maintenance, so you can go to the FM 104.6 or iHeartRadio. So that's the situation. Someone said RON is research octane number measured under relatively light load, lower speed test conditions. This is the octane rating you usually see displayed at the fuel pump in many countries. And there's motor octane number is MON, measured under more severe conditions. Thanks for that. I had no idea. It's 20-12, 0800 80 1080 and 9292 to text. Wayne, it's Marcus. Good evening.
5: Well, hi, Marcus. More important subject, lotto.
4: Right.
5: The new Powerball rules that are coming in from September. I mean, they've done their research and they said more people want the winning to become harder, so they're going to put 14 Powerball numbers instead of 10 after September. Their research shows that people want it to be harder, so it has to be struck at 60 instead of 50.
4: Yeah.
5: But, I mean, I'm pretty sure it's going to go to 60 every time.
4: I think they want the hype of the big amounts, because that gets all that publicity, and people then that wouldn't normally buy lotto start thinking, well, that's a stupid amount, I'll buy a ticket. I'm one of those people.
5: The people who buy just every week since lotto started, we just won't buy a ticket.
4: Yeah, they've got you. You're the addicts. They've got you anyway. Yeah,
5: They haven't got me, because once they get this and I won't take a Powerball, I'll just take an ordinary lotto.
4: Yeah, but you'll still spend the same each month, won't you?
5: No, I just won't take any Powerball, because Powerball costs twice as much as a lotto. But I was just wondering, who do they research? Because who wants it to be harder to win?
4: Well, you don't know if they do research. That's what
5: I rang them up and I've already talked to them. They said their research showed that people want it to be bigger.
4: Yeah, but they say that, harder. But would you believe them?
5: Yeah. I don't believe it at all. Nobody wants them. It's like the power company say, we've done research, your power needs to go up.
4: Who did you ring?
5: Just the customer service. The customer service at Lotto, and they said that they've done research. A research company said that people want it to be harder to win, so it gets this. But they're only putting out from 50 to 60. I could understand if they put an extra four Powerball numbers in, if they made it terminate at 100 million. Then that would make sense. But I've only gone from 50 to 60. And that makes it harder to win 5, 6, 7, 8. Well, it used to be 4, but now it'll be starting at 5. But it's going to make it hard to win 5 or 6 or 7 because you've got 40 numbers. You know, it's just... All I can see is it's just going to make people who just buy it every week, they're just not going to buy. What's the point? It's the 50.
4: Well, if that happened, they'd change it back, I would imagine. But they will have got their marketing people to.
5: Yeah, but they haven't. Who do they market? To go to the playground and talk to kids and say,
4: they have so much information.

0: And I mean, it's a multi-billion dollar, but they have so much information about how much people are prepared to pay.
1: Yeah, people are prepared to pay when it gets, but the trouble is when it gets to 60, it'll definitely terminate at 60, and then there's going to be 1,000 people sharing the top prize, because you pick four numbers or five numbers in the Powerball, and so you're not getting the big amount by yourself, because everyone who doesn't buy it normally, they'll buy it, and because they can win with four numbers in the Powerball.
0: Why will more people be sharing it?
1: Because it terminates at 60, so people will buy it because they know it has to be won. So they can pick four numbers and the Powerball, and they can win with four numbers in the Powerball instead of six with the Powerball. So because it terminates at 60. But it would make sense if they made it terminating at 100 million and they put four new Powerballs. But they've only put it up 10 million, and it's making it harder to win 5, 6, 7, 8 million. Nobody's going to win. It's going to go to 60 every time. I don't quite understand why they don't see that.
0: You ever won anything, Wayne?
1: Well, I'm never going to win it now when they bring nothing.
0: Well, it might be time you stop playing.
1: Oh, no. I most of the time I only play just for the ordinary one, just for the million. But, I mean, occasionally I take the Powerball, because, I mean, once you're getting over 80, you don't have many opportunities to make that sort of money, do you?
0: Are you over 80?
1: Yeah.
0: You sound like a young man.
1: Turn 80 in February. So the plan was that I was going to win even 5, 6, 7 million. But, I mean, that's all going out the window once they bring in four extra numbers.
0: Yeah, no, fair
1: enough. I mean, the same number you've taken all these years, what are you going to do then? There's 11, 12, 13 and 14 coming in. Like a new number? To me, I'm not sure why there's not a protest and people aren't getting up in arms about it.
0: Well, you are getting up in arms.
1: Yeah, but I'm only talking to you. It makes no difference what I say, does it? It's,
0: you know, oh, no, they'll be listening.
1: I don't think they really care, because they don't want anyone to win. But definitely people are going to win when it gets to 60 million. It terminates. So there's definitely going to be maybe 200 people going to share that prize. And when that happens, you know, it's going to take 4 months to get to 60 million every time.
0: So, ring me when that happens, Wayne. Let me know and say I told you so. Let's wait. Thank you for that. By the way, the Broncos have won 14-12, an exciting game right to the end. They look ecstatic too, because they're well down the bottom of the table. Well, not the bottom of the table, they're well down the bottom end of the table. So they've got the Broncos could get into the final. I'll just try to look what the updated ladder is for the NRL. Well, they're not quite sure if it's been updated, but I'm looking at that now. The Broncos might have gone from 13th up to 11th with that, but I don't know if that's been updated. So, yeah, Penrith have lost fiery fire. And that was a rematch of last year's preliminary final, I think. 14 to midnight, here till 12.
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4: In this update, Civil Defence is warning people in the Milford area of the country not to go into the water in the aftermath of a big earthquake. People living on boats or on the water have been told to return to shore. Initially, a tsunami warning was issued with people told to evacuate the entire Fiordland coast. But the magnitude of the quake was downgraded from 6.3 to 5.9, making the evacuations unnecessary. The quake hit at 9:14 p.m., 40 kilometres north of Te Anau, at a depth of 51 kilometres. As a result of the quake, the Edith Cavell Bridge outside Queenstown is being closed until it can be inspected today. Otherwise, there are no reports of damage or injury. Newstalk ZB's Marcus Lush felt it live on air, shaking his Invercargill studio for over 20 seconds.
5: The same sort of
6: Hang on. There's an earthquake. Yep. I haven't felt one before. It was quite a big shock. It's still shaking. Well, I'm still feeling the aftershocks now. It's quite a big quake.
4: Experts warn more cases of bird flu here are probably inevitable. The first case of the H5 strain was detected in a migratory brown skua on Wellington's Petone Beach after spreading across the world. Auckland University Professor Diane Brunton says it's unclear whether or not the country's next case will be linked.
7: New Zealand is kind of in the middle of nowhere, of course, but we are surrounded by seabirds. We're the seabird capital of the world.
4: MPI is asking people to stay vigilant and report any sick or dead birds in a group. Fiji and New Zealand have refreshed the Duavata partnership as our government ponders joining a new Ocean of Peace Alliance defence pact signed by Australia and Fiji this month. Political reporter Troy Matic has the story.
8: Foreign Affairs Minister Winston Peters spoke with his Fijian counterpart in Auckland today, and they signed the updated Duavata agreement laying out priorities for the next 5 years. In the meeting, the two ministers also touched on New Zealand's interest in the Ocean of Peace Alliance.
4: A representative for Sam Neill has revealed the actor's death was due to pneumonia and says a private funeral will be held at his New Zealand farm. That's news. In sports, rugby, All Black coach Dave Rennie has gone for more bulk in his team to tackle Ireland in Auckland on Saturday. With normal lock Tupou Vai on the blind side and Patrick Tuipulotu starting at lock, rookie All Black Josh Morby has beaten Caleb Clark for the left wing position, and 145 test veteran and World Cup winner Beauden Barrett has once again been omitted. Returning first five Richie Moanga says he's looked at all the loopholes but accepts he doesn't meet the criteria to be selected for the All Blacks' upcoming tour of South Africa. All Black coach Dave Rennie has confirmed Moanga won't be selected but could be called in as injury cover. And Ireland coach Andy Farrell is wary of the All Blacks under Rennie, saying the new coach's style suits the All Blacks' DNA but added steel as well to make them even more dangerous. That's sport. I'm Tony Doe.
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11: 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And from 3 to 6 on Sunday, there's live music to enjoy. So why not make it a date or

I do have an English friend. He's a good guy. He looks like a Viking. He's about 6'6". He's got a great big beard. You wouldn't imagine him playing football. He'd be in the goal if he was. I didn't have the heart to get in touch with him yesterday. I thought, no, I can't. And I won't be using his name either. But let's just say I'm feeling very sorry for Rob this morning. And yesterday. Ten past 12 this Friday morning, the 17th of July, and I'm here through till 5. Hira Man, text straight off the bat. Boom, whack. Here we go. Hira Man, a 6.6 earthquake at Te Anau could be felt in Hukateka. I'm not surprised by that. I think it was felt far and wide. It certainly wobbled the studio that Marcus was in Invercargill, and all points around that area. I don't think there were too many feltits in the Christchurch area, probably for all sorts of tectonic issues and reasons. But I do want to repeat that message I had before from the National Emergency Management Agency, that the previously issued tsunami warning has been cancelled. And that was largely for boats in the area. There aren't too many people in that part of the world. Do you know what? It's a part of the world I've always wanted. I'm very glad I wasn't in the bush. You would have been getting into your sleeping bag. You would have been probably fast asleep, listening to the moorpawks. And then there would have been, you know, rattly bang, rattle, rattle, rattle. You would have thought there was a tunny fire coming down the track. I don't know how many people would be hunting or camping or whatever in that part of the world, but man, it's beautiful. Do you know, just as a point aside, Tony Doe and I were having this chat about the whole bolus of Southwest South Island. Now, if you look at a map, if you get a chance, but I'll explain it to you because you might be driving or asleep, or if you're asleep, wake up. But if you look at Fiordland, and you come inland from the, like towards Lumsden, which is right up against Fiordland. Fiordland is almost detached from the South Island. It's almost continuous waterways down that eastern flank of Fiordland. It's an exceptionally beautifully designed piece of land, which is why no one much goes in there, because the hills go straight up like a wall. Only the moose and tunnifers, I'd imagine, in that part of the world. Anyway, moving on from that, because the earthquake was something that you can still talk about it, by the way. I'm very keen to hear from you if you're driving anywhere in that part of South Westland, anywhere around the Otago region on roads where you come across some rubble on the road and you may have to chop down a few gears. What, I don't know, I can't do the sound effect. But anyway, if you've got to be careful and drive around things, can you let me know where that might be? The gravel, the rocks, the things that have shifted as a result of that whopper of a quake. I see GeoNet are still showing it as a 6.3, even though it was downsized. And then there were subsequent aftershocks, weren't there? Aftershock after aftershock. I didn't feel it. And you might be thinking, well, why would you? You were in Auckland. Sometimes you do feel things. You go, ooh, am I having a myocardial infarction or a stroke, or is that an earthquake?

914, 6.3, although that GeoNet hasn't kept up. And then they had the 3.5, a 3.3, a 3.8, a 4.3, a 3.5, a 4, a 3.3, and then it moved north. Would that be the same one? Do they do that? Like a snake. What was that? What was that dune? Where those great big earth, or those worms that go under the sand. Bit like that with quakes. Then Seddon got one at 10:30, just a small one, a 2.3. And then back down into Tiano with a 3.6, which was 28 to 12. Quite the activity. Now, I'm picking, because of the remote nature of that part of the world and its inaccessibility, that people will be coming along roads for the first time now and as the morning ensues. So do let me know and tell people. This is the place to tell people about what's happened on the roads. I would imagine too that the milk train, any trains up the west coast of the South Island, well north of that action in Tiano, they might have been on the old caution. You know, go slow. There could be rocks down, trees, twisted tracks. There probably aren't, but that was quite a decent quake. Everybody will be being cautious, and I'd like to get more information from you if you have it. 0800 80 1080. I don't want to dwell on the football, and you can. It's up to you. If you want to talk about the game itself, fill your boots. I did not watch it. I was almost certainly asleep. I have my luxury sleeps for the two nights during the week when I'm not on air. I have between 9 and 10 hours sleep. It's like I've been... hit over the head with a sledgehammer. It's incredible, the deep sleep. No, it's not really like that. That'd be painful. It's more like having anesthesia. Oh, by the way, speaking of which, all the very best to Chris, who, Chris is a well-known caller who's been having all sorts of health issues for 5 years. He is having his surgery today. So fingers crossed for Chris. We won't be crossing live to the theatre. No one wants to see him with his hospital gown on backwards or anything, so you wouldn't anyway, it's radio, would you? But anyway, Chris has his surgery today, and I'm sure people will be having some kind thoughts for him. 16 past 12. Right, so the real nuts and bolts about the football, I keep banging on about the football, 2-1, 2-1, go Argentina! Woo! Don't know why I feel so enamoured by Argentina, world champions and all that. I think it's good for them. They scored twice. 2-1. Oh, just keep that quiet. People are still feeling the pain, aren't they? But the real controversy wasn't that England lost. It was that Argentina celebrated by holding a banner which read, Las Malvinas son Argentinos, which translates to, the Falklands are Argentine. The Falkland Islands, of course. Who remembers the Falklands War? That was big, wasn't it? A long way from mainland anything. Bobbing about there off the coast of Argentina. A British overseas territory. It's in the southwest Atlantic Ocean. It's not really British though, is it? It's just that they hang on to it, and clearly the war proved that. And the two nations went to war over the group of islands situated 300 miles off Argentina's east coast. That was April to June back in 1982. And it wasn't just a little bit of a skirmish and a couple of, you know, chest thumping, puffing out type things. The 74-day conflict led to the deaths of 655 Argentines and 255 British servicemen. Three people from the islands also died. And so they unfurl a banner stating the bleeding obvious that the Falkland Islands are Argentine. And all of a sudden, that becomes the focus and not the football. Now, question number one, do you have a problem with politics being mixed with sport? Because it really wasn't. It wasn't as if they had it on their armbands or tattooed on their foreheads or were running around singing it as they scored goals. This was after the game. I don't have a problem with that, but clearly the authorities, the soccer authorities, FIFA, they do. They did not like it, and there could be big fines involved with all of that. In fact, in 2014, FIFA fined the Argentine Football Association £20,000 after its players held up a banner
with the same message.

0: passage. And that was before a friendly against Slovenia. So they will know that there's a fine coming. They will know that it's worth it, because you don't just give up a territory because a bigger, more powerful nation says, like Donald Trump, I'd like to have that, like a child in a play centre, and you simply take it. And there are many, many disputed British territories around the world, aren't there? It's not so heated and hostile in Northern Ireland anymore, but that's not British territory. They simply occupy it. What about Gibraltar? Gibraltar is Spanish. No, it's not. It's British. No, it's not. What about the Caribbean? What about the British taking territories willy-nilly at their leisure? Because countries that see this happening and they just say, oh. And they can't do much about it. They don't have the same imperial power that Britain does. So I don't have a problem with what happened on the field. It was only a banner. The Falklands are Argentine. What are the problems with that? They get the fine. Nothing changes. Good on them for having a voice for their people. Is that what you would say? Let me know. 0800 80 1080. You can text me on 9292. 20 past 12.
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0: 22 past 12. It's only money, isn't it? And I would imagine there would have been a great deal of support from management. There would have been support perhaps at a national level from Argentina, from the government. I don't know, I'm making this up. But when you're faced with a fine of £20,000, that's quite considerable. What's that in New Zealand dollars? Hang on, so £20,000, just divide that by 7, carry the 4, multiply by GST, the average temperature on a winter's day, divided by 7, square root of 9 over that. How many MMP politicians actually make sense? That works out. Oh, hang on. Oh, yeah, no, that's... No, I don't know. But it's a lot of money. And I guess for the Argentines, that's the price they've paid, and it's worth it. Now, remember that fine of £20,000, that was back in 2014. I don't want to do the calculations for current rates of stupidity, but I think they'll be happy with that. Any takers on that? Any problems with a team getting a little bit political, or quite political, as the case might be? The British, in places where they should never be or should never have set foot in, and said, I quite like this. It's funny how we think that's weird with Donald Trump. You know, when he starts talking about wanting Greenland or whatever, and a lovely little beach somewhere which he would like to put a golf course on or something. But you can't be doing this sort of stuff.

you know, and as a gesture of goodwill, it might look very good if Britain was to actually capitulate on some of these things. The Caribbean is another place where there is growing disputes between Britain and locals for obvious reasons. 0800 80 10 80. I'll get through some of your texts while you find your phone, which could be anywhere. Where is your phone? 0800 80 10 80. Yes, Roman, costing me a mint to text, but too chicken to go on air. All in block capitals, too. It's not a fear. Don't have the fear factor. It's just me. You're just talking to me. The fact that other people may or may not be listening is beside the point. I warmly encourage you to get stuck in. If you're a virgin caller, 0800 80 1080. I'll keep a special hotline open for you. Roman, the World Cup 2026, host nation still in, Argentina versus Spain. Host nation still in. Argentina versus Spain, that is the final, isn't it? I might actually watch that one. Roman, you wouldn't want to have been hovering over the long drop. What does that mean? Oh, you mean when the earthquake happened? Oh, long drops are repulsive. I do remember a time back in my dock days where someone lost their keys in a long drop, and a few of us had to assist dangling into a long drop to get these keys. And it wasn't me. I wouldn't have been able to do that. No, Roman, it's not just a game. It's a beautiful game with passion, and I just love it. Well, I have to go with Spain, says a texter. Now, that's interesting, because I'm not really bothered. I don't really have a horse in this race. I don't really have a ball in the soccer match. Spain or Argentina? Yeah, who would you go for the underdog? Would you go for Spain? I should be all about the Spanish, shouldn't I? With my ancestry, about 5% Spanish. My nana on my father's side from Gibraltar. Hi, Roman. I didn't feel the quake, but I heard it. We'll send 6 stickers. What? Says Sarah. I don't need any stickers. I do remember collecting stickers, though, as a schoolboy, going around all the local businesses, going into the local radio station, 2ZD in Masterton. Have you got any stickers? We've got a new sticker. Wow. Stickers everywhere. It must have driven my mother crazy. Roman, hi, Roman. All the very best to Chris with his surgery, and may your recovery go well. Yeah, that's very kind. I'm sure most people will be cognizant of Chris and what he's got in front of him today. I haven't asked him about the surgery per se. He said it was about 2 hours, I think. 2 hours of surgery. Roman, who do the Falkland Islands want to be administered by? What do you mean, administered by? It's Argentine. It's Argentine. It's Argentina. Don't cry for me, Argentina. The truth is... What show is that from? What's the show that's from? I can't think of the show. That's a show I'd love to go and see, just to see that song performed. Dear Roman, I love listening to you. Oh, that's great. Thank you. Try calling. This text isn't so happy. Grow up, Roman. Ooh. For one thing, you can't say Britain is larger than Argentina. Maybe more intelligent, yes, but not larger. Oh, that's an arrogant thing to say, isn't it? I think I was referring to the power of the country, not the size, Anne. Anne goes on. FIFA ruling is nothing political in stadiums. I haven't seen where they say, do what you like when the game is finished. Oh, no, neither have I. However, knowing FIFA, they probably won't do anything, says Anne. Well, they did last time, Anne. So your condemnation, really, of FIFA is not well-founded, or your research is flawed, or both, because FIFA have fined them. They found them. No, they finded them. They founded them. Last time, £20,000, Anne. Grow up. Honestly, Anne. That's a bit kind of, you know, condescending, isn't it? Roman, Prince Andrew was in the Falklands War.

0: I did not feel the earthquake in Christchurch. Good to hear from you. Thank you. Roman Marcus wants stickers for a caller. Ah. Oh. Okay. Well, how does he collect them? How do you get them? What? I don't know. Is that some competition where you, is it like the Apple stickers where kids fill out a form and they get another Apple? I don't even know what the kids get when they do that. Don't cry for me, Argentina. The truth is I never loved you. My dark existence. Ba-ba-ba-bum-bum. You know, most musicals are terrible. But that's a song, isn't it? That's, wow, that's a song. I should play that, shouldn't I? Who wants to encourage me? Hands up, anyone? If you want to encourage me to play that particular song, let me know. Have you seen the show that it comes from? What is that show? 0800 80 1080. The text is 9292. Text is going mental. Oh, I thought someone was stuttering. There's about 12 tech, ka-ding, ka-ding, ka-ding, and you're all saying, Evita, Andrew Lloyd Webber. Were there any other big songs from that show? Hi, Roman. The stickers is something Marcus is collecting for a listener. Thank you. Evita, Evita, Evita, Evita. Almost sounds like a biscuit. Oh, hang on, that's Rye Vita. Andrew Lloyd Webber. Roman, they're New World stickers. Good stuff. All right. We've got that sorted now. So when a team, you know, when a team is wearing an armband and you go, oh, that's lovely. And then the commentator will say, oh, they're wearing an armband because, you know, so-and-so died. Sam Neill died. So they're wearing an armband. Oh, that's great. That's very respectful. Why is it that some people would struggle with players at the end of the game? And they have. People have been quite angry. Some people don't really care. Why is it that some people find that quite repulsive or obnoxious, or it gets up their nose to know that players are unfurling a banner with a political message which is absolutely spot on? The Falklands is Argentina. Don't waste an opportunity, and they didn't. Any problems with that? Anne says, grow up! It's nothing to do with maturity, Anne. I bet you were a school teacher. I bet you were. Quite possibly with a moustache. 0800 80 1080. 9292 is the text, 2921.
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2: 27-1. Bill has just texted, "Oh my God, what are you on tonight? It's amazing how funny you are. I'm really enjoying your humour." Oh, good on you, Bill. Nice to hear from you too. Roman, please play the song "Don't Cry for Me, Argentina." I will. I promise you. Hand on heart. Hang on. That side. I will. I'll play the song. It's from Evita. Roman, is it chess that you're thinking of? Please leave Roman alone, says Sonia. No, it's not chess. It's Evita. I don't know the story. And I do love musicals. I've loved musicals ever since I was a kid. Who didn't love the sound of music? Absolutely amazing. 26-1. G'day there, Dale.
3: Yes, g'day, Roman. Great show, as always.
2: Oh, good on you.
3: I just love going to bed with you at night.
2: Oh, what? Wow, okay.
3: Well, you're in the radio.
2: That's it.
3: On the radio. Anyway, Evita is Madonna.
2: Yes.
3: Yes, great song. Play it, play it, play it.
2: It is beautiful, isn't it? Do you know much about the actual stage show, about Evita?
3: Evita Peron, who was married to the whatever, and I think they blew all the money or something, didn't they? The story's sort of in the song anyway.
2: Oh, okay. Well, I probably should just listen to the words. I don't know many of the words apart from the chorus.
3: Oh, I know them all.
2: Yeah. Oh, do you? Can you give me a little rendition?
3: Too many people know who I am.
2: Oh, who cares? Well, just actually, can you just speak a verse?
3: Don't cry for me, Argentina. The truth is, I never left you.
2: Through my dark days,
3: my wild days,
2: my mad existence. Yeah.
3: I kept my promise. Don't keep your distance. I'm not sure if I get them in the right order. I'll do it again when I get off the phone. I'll be getting them all right.
2: Oh, I know exactly that. How do you say her surname? Eva, D-U-A-R-T-E.
3: Oh, I think it's P-E-R-O-N, but not 100% sure.
2: Oh, that's, yeah, her full name is Eva, D-U-A-R-T-E, De Peron, at the end. A illegitimate child from a rural Argentina place who rose to become the country's most powerful and controversial first lady. Oh.
3: She came from very poor beginnings, I think.
2: But like me. Yeah.
3: Like most of us, I'd say.
2: I could have a stage show, couldn't I?
3: You should do.
2: Mm.
3: Yes, absolutely.
2: You're totally right. Okay, yes. So I've got a version here by Madonna. Would that be the best version?
3: As I believe, Madonna played Eva Peron in the show.
2: Oh, well, there you go. There you go. Looking forward to this one. You'll be able to sing along, Dale.
3: Yes, I will.
2: Excellent. Nice to hear from you. Thank you. 24-1. Ah, ba da da da da. Ba ba ba ba ba ba. Dee dee da da da da. Her life is famously chronicled in the hit musical by Andrew Lloyd Webber and Tim Rice. The narrative follows her transformation. Oh, like a surgical thing. Oh, hang on. No. From a star-struck teenager into a charismatic political icon who championed women's suffrage and workers' rights. And there's a black and white photo of Eva de Peron. And she actually looks like Madonna. She's quite beautiful. She was born in 1919 and dreamt of escaping her harsh background to become a famous actress. And, yeah, anyway, if you've seen the show, tell me about that as well. Thank you, Dale. I'd love to talk to someone. I went to a few stage shows when I lived in London, but no, that wasn't on at the time. Is it an old show? Maybe it's still on in London. It could have been having a break at the time. 22-21 0800 80 1080 is the number to call. Hi there, Brian.

0: Oh, hi, Roman. Roman, I owe you a call from a long time ago when Tim Shadbolt passed away. I was the one. So I thought I just wanted, since Southland came into the scene tonight with the earthquakes, I thought I'd better give you a call.
1: Yeah.
0: I'm actually in Singapore at the moment. I'm going overseas for a 3-month holiday to look at bronze statues.
1: Oh, yes. That's right. Yes, you were thinking about a statue. That's right. Gotcha.
0: No, I'm not thinking. I thought this is the appropriate moment to call you back and tell you how the progress is going.
1: Yeah, please do.
0: Because you were so gracious and you know, that night you absolutely put it out there for us. So, look, this is the interesting thing that's happened. Sam Neill's passed away, of course.
1: Mm.
0: And Sam gave us an endorsement before he passed away to actually build the statue for Tim Shadbolt.
1: Oh, good Lord, really?
0: Yeah, yeah, okay. And just to put the whole thing in perspective, Sam was in a movie called Sleeping Dogs with directed by Roger Donaldson, and Roger last week also gave us an endorsement to build the statue. So I just wanted to tell you that.
1: Yeah.
0: And just get that signed off for you.
1: That's great.
0: Since you were right behind it.
1: So are you having the statue made overseas?
0: Oh, no. Okay. So the whole story was this. Tim, when I proposed the whole idea to Tim in 2022 in Auckland, when we looked at a particular, you know, idea, you know, he was all very humble and that, but I showed him an idea, and I'm not sure if I showed you the picture or not, but it's about this. I think it was, who was it? Someone, great American writer, Mark Twain. Mark Twain sitting on a seat, shaking the hands of somebody. So that's what's going to be. Tim sitting on a park bench seat, shaking hands. Whoever sits down beside him. And I suggested Weta Workshop to build it. And that filled the agenda.
1: Sounds good. To sound like go straight to the money, but these things will not be cheap. How will it be funded?
0: That's been my wee nemesis.
1: Yeah.
0: I can't seem to get a price out of Weta. But I don't want to, I asked Roger Donaldson to help me sort this out. So but it's probably going to be about $300,000.
1: Mm. Yeah. I'm not surprised.
0: But, but you were the first to put your hand up, and I was very proud of that. And so I just wanted to call back now, because at the time I couldn't speak. I was really emotional, and I'm feeling emotional again now, actually.
1: Yeah.
0: Because what I'm doing at the moment, I'm going overseas for 3 months, and I'm looking at all sorts of bronze statues just to make sure I've got everything right.
1: Mm-hmm.
0: Yeah.
1: Well, you might have another job on your hands. There'll be a call, I'd imagine, for another statue, won't there, for Sam Neill?
0: Oh, God, is there what?
1: Mm.
0: I worked with Sam for 6 years at the National Film Unit when as a young fella with him, and before he was an actor.
1: Mm-hmm.
0: And it was, Anyway, that's all I wanted to say. Roman, thanks very much.
1: Well, look, all the very best, Brian. I really hope that goes well for you. Keep us posted on that. There might be people, the connection of this, the power of radio and all of that, there might be people who are more than willing to help out at some point.
0: Oh, sorry, I forgot to say this, of course. Because there was a bit of difficulty with getting the charitable trust up and going, because there was a bit of interference. I don't want to get into that because it's nothing to do with me, but there is now a charitable trust set up, and it's also got, we're going to have a Tim Shadbolt scholarship fund attached to it, because it's going to be put outside the SIT in Invercargill.
1: Perfect.
0: And that's where it's going to go. And so the whole thing is all now sealed and done, and we're about to restart the giveaway.

0: little page again.
1: Yes. And how will people find that? If they want to throw $2 or $100 at it, how will they find that page?
0: Oh, okay. So give it about 2 weeks,
1: yep,
0: and the Give a Little White page will launch again.
1: Great.
0: And Roger Donaldson, the director, Will South Indian and everything else, he's, for some reason, he wants to know all about the page. So who knows, he might want to give something too. But that's a news item on its own. So we'll give it 2 weeks and you'll see the whole thing launch.
1: Yeah. Again. Okay. Good on you, Brian. Thank you. That's good information. And Brian, I think a lot of people will appreciate that. I know that Tim Schabolt already has various things named after him, but a statue would be very fitting outside the SIT, as you say. And I know that the pose you're talking about will be very engaging for that statue. Sam Neill, of course, dying of pneumonia. In Australia, there'll be calls for a statue of Sam as well. I really like Sam, the smile that he frequently had. It was almost like he was almost about to laugh at a punchline. He always looked pretty happy. Not when he was acting necessarily. When he was being interviewed by people, he always looked really relaxed about things. He didn't look pompous or pretentious, did he? I'd like a statue like that. I'd love to see a statue of Sam Neill, maybe at a rest area overlooking the very area that he loved with his vineyard. Something like that would be special. Cheers, Brian. All the best and nice to hear from you. Thank you. 0800 80 1080, the number to call. What happened in Argentina? No, sorry, what happened with Argentina and England? And the whole, well, the whole thing with the Falkland Islands, that's not going to go away in a hurry. But there is more and more pressure on disputed British territory and whether or not that should be given back. A lot of it is just purely strategic, isn't it? Most of it would be. From a military point of view, the advantage is to have those points, but they're not yours to have. And you start thinking about all of that territory and where it might be. We could have discussions on this for hours, but specific to the football and the banner that was unfurled reading Las Malvinas son Argentinas, the Falklands are Argentine. Did you have a problem with that? They'll be fined. They knew the writing was on the wall in that regard. The precedent was there. It happened for them in 2014, a $20,000 fine, £20,000 fine. So your take on that, sport and politics, why waste an opportunity like that? They certainly didn't. 14-1.
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2: 13:21. Lots of texts coming in regarding the story of Evita. I'll get to those soon. 0800 80 1080. The controversy with the football. Was it really controversy? I wouldn't say that was controversial at all. But for some, that would have been a real... Blimey, especially losing, England losing to Argentina. What better time to unfurl that particular banner when the whole world is...

0: watching. Welcome to you, Andrew.
1: Yes, actually, to exactly that point, I should say, the Falklands have never been Argentine. They have always been a part of the Crown. And even if that was not true, they have still been confirmed by a number of referenda on exactly this subject. So that's to deal with the issue of the Falklands. As for why people are upset, I should say, it is because, and it's rightly so that they're upset, forgetting the substantive merit. It is because at the end of the day, we need a place to live that's not political. To get on in this world, we need non-political cultural spaces. When you politicize everything, you end up as balmy as things are in the United States, where everything is politicized, and as a result, the political scene is just as balmy.
0: So, from your point of view, the Argentines or Falkland Islanders should not be calling for independence?

0: It's nowhere near England. How can it always have been England?
1: It has been confirmed in referenda that they wish to remain a part of the crown. Argentine pretensions to Argentina notwithstanding.
0: Okay. And would you say the same for other territories like...
1: The Falklands notwithstanding.
0: Would you say similar things for places like Northern Ireland or islands of the Caribbean?
1: Would I say the same thing for Northern Ireland? Yes, I certainly would.
0: Why would you say that?
1: It's English.
0: It's English? How?
1: I mean, are we going to get in? Are we dealing with the Falklands here, or are we dealing with Argentina? Why the red herring?
0: Not a red herring at all. I'm simply extrapolating to disputed British territories. Do you not want to answer the question?
1: Right, but your question was originally about the Falklands, and now we're talking about Northern Ireland. I mean...
0: Yeah? Disputed territories.
1: Okay, disputed territories, how? I mean, the fact of the matter is, and I will keep coming back to this, the Falklands have repeatedly said themselves on the in referenda on exactly the subject that they wish to remain a part of the crown.
0: Yeah, I'd be interested, quite honestly, to hear what others have to say on that, particularly people who have skin in the game. Falkland Islanders, Argentinians, Argentines, people that probably have more of an interest in their own sovereignty than you, Andrew, just wanting to keep it as part of Britain. I think you got a bit lost there with Northern Ireland. To say that's always been English, that's just ridiculous. It didn't even require a comeback. It was just like, really? Okay. I'd love you to have that discussion with... I'd love to hear from somebody on iHeartRadio living in Argentina or the Falklands who could confirm what Andrew was just saying, that the people, by referenda, have said, we want to remain ruled by Britain. Why was there a war then? 821-0800-80-1080-9292, the text.
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0: 721, Roman, Andrew must be a Crown Law devotee, says a texter. Oh my God, Roman, Northern Ireland is not English in block shouty capitals, lots of exclamation marks. I am of Northern Irish descent. Roman, you are wrong about the Falklands. What am I wrong about? I'm asking you why it is that Britain lays claim to something so far away from where they are, clearly a strategic military point, closer to Argentina. There was a war, and yet the previous caller said, no, the people want it to be ruled by Britain. Do they? So what did the football team have wrong with their banner? Did they spell something wrong? I mean, someone's on the wrong track. Don't really think it's me. I'm very happy to admit

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1: John Hutchinson.
2: John, is it just me or has Ford Everest taken over New Zealand?
1: Hey, there's very good reason for that.
2: Let me guess, a 7-seater ready for every family adventure?
1: You got it. 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
2: You know the Everest I loaned from Hutchies last week?

0: for his defensive tactics after taking the lead in their 2-1 World Cup semi-final loss to Argentina. England substitute defender Dan Byrne believes they were too passive after taking the lead.
1: We've defended games probably better and seeing them out, which we've seen previously. And when you get that close to sort of the World Cup final, which we've not done for however many years, it hurts.
0: That's news and sport. I'm Tony Doe.
2: Hi, I'm Andrew Bell from Bell, Lamb and Trotter. A year after bringing water cremation to New Zealand, this gentler, more eco-friendly way to say farewell has been chosen by over 70% of families in our care. We're proud to be the first funeral home to offer this environmentally sensitive alternative, ensuring your loved ones are honoured in a way that reflects their values and wishes. Talk to us about water cremation or find out more at belllambtrotter.co.nz. We're here for you. Always.
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6: 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Morning to you. Happy Friday, by the way. For Northland to Waitomo, including Coromandel, cloudy periods with isolated showers, clearing this afternoon or this evening. Taranaki to Kapiti and the Central High Country, partly cloudy, with a possible shower about the ranges. Bay of Plenty, Gisborne to Wairarapa and Wellington, fine apart from a few areas of morning cloud. Buller, Grey and Westland, cloud increasing this morning and a few showers. Nelson, Marlborough, Canterbury and Otago, but not Clutha, fine for that whole bunch. Clutha, Southland and Fiordland, mostly cloudy with showers about Fiordland and the south coast, but long fine spells elsewhere. The Chatham Islands, cloudy periods and a few showers for your Friday. The warmest place is still Waikawau Bay, 13. And the coolest is still Twizel, now down on -2.8.
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6: 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Welcome. It is the 17th of July. I'm Roman Travers here through till 5. 0800 80 1080. 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

back to a time when I think the French were there. Yeah, the French were there. The British, the Spaniards, the Argentines. And a previous caller saying that with referenda, the people of the Falkland Islands would like to remain under British rule. And that may well be the case, but the feud seems to go on, doesn't it? Argentina would love that territory. Britain, of course, would love to keep it. And I did extrapolate that to include other conflicts, other disputed British territories around the world. Gibraltar. Is there any real reason for Britain to retain Gibraltar in this day and age? What about islands in the Caribbean? What about Northern Ireland? It was an extraordinary call for that person to just say, quite with a straight face, well, that's England. What? No, it's not. You know, because you say it is, if you look back in history, at what point do you want to actually realise that it was stolen or taken forcibly, as the case often is with a lot of these territories? Well, all of them, really. So when you see banners being displayed, when you see people with things written on their arms or on wristbands or whatever it might be, knowing the camera will focus on messages like the banner at the football yesterday, is that a problem for you? 0800 80 1080. Or conversely, if you think it's a great way to get a message across, let's hear that opinion from you as well. More than happy to hear it. You can text 9292. So bird flu is likely to be endemic in New Zealand. The newly arrived strain of H5N1. That's quite the thought, isn't it? It's going to become endemic, and it could happen within a matter of months. And that's a message from MPI's chief veterinary officer. A seabird found on Wellington's Petone Beach has tested positive for the potentially deadly H5 strain of the virus. And I don't know what your biggest concern is. Have you really been thinking about it much? Apart from, you might be just thinking, oh, it's the old couple of seagulls might cop it. I think of the three native species of seagull, only two are protected. One is not for some reason. But it goes beyond that, doesn't it? It goes into the commercial aspect of all the chickens laying our eggs, chickens growing so we can have chicken to eat. And then you've got all the native birds too to be worried about, and they're trying to vaccinate as many of those as they can. I'm not too sure about the efficacy of that vaccine in birds, but fingers crossed it does the job. The Biosecurity Minister, Andrew Hoggard, says New Zealand is well prepared to respond, and government agencies have been working with industry and councils to protect poultry production, wildlife and communities. Because avian stuff is airborne, quite literally, very hard to control that stuff. Even if you were thinking of birds on offshore islands, there's an element of risk, I guess, for everything avian. He says we're talking about a viral disease in birds and birds that move between places that we know are infected, like Antarctica. It does seem as if it would be likely that would spill over. Now, there's lots of information about this, but I'm just wondering what you're thinking in that regard. I do wonder what will happen with the poultry industry and how people will change the way that they eat, with eggs being quite the basis for a lot of things that we buy on a daily or a weekly basis. Eggs in every single form, hard boiled, poached, whatever. Eggs in baking, eggs in mayonnaise. In a lot of prepared meals, eggs are extensively used. And then you've got the international aspect as well. We can't be importing everything like that. It will come at a huge cost if our local supply is affected. If you didn't have eggs or chicken in your life, how would that change for you? 0800 80 10 80. It's not zoonotic. I think there have been the odd case, but pretty much this is a bird versus bird type situation which has an economic impact on, well, clearly you and

0: but also for those that are growing eggs and chickens and things. So have you put a lot of thought? That's my question for you. Have you put a lot of thought into what this outbreak of bird flu, the avian flu, what does it mean for you? And if you are involved in the industry around chickens in any regard or any form of bird life, I'd like to hear what concerns you've been dealing with in the weeks leading up to this, now that it is here. 0800 80 1080 and 9292 is the text. 1:15. Thank you so much, Marg. Thanks for waiting.
1: Yeah, hi. I just wanted to talk. You seem to have been doing a lot of research about the Falklands since you spoke before the news. But the I'm not a Falklander, but I spent a year there some years ago.
0: Brilliant.
1: After the invasion. So just a couple of things. You should realise that that's how they consider themselves British, was because explorers came down in the 17 and 1800s and planted flags. And yes, the Spanish had been there for a while, but they came, but they left.
0: Mm-hmm.
1: And the British came in the meantime. There was a French settlement, and the Brits didn't realise it was there for about 2 years after they made their settlement and made their claim. To my somewhat amusement, they went around and told the French, who were absolutely loving it there, that they had to go because it was British now.
0: Oh, no.
1: But the invasion was never a war. War was never declared. Somehow, I can't remember, this was all sort of digging back through memory, but there were the coastline of Argentina was being watched because they felt that there was something brewing over there. And so the message was sent to the UK that a task force had left the shores of Argentina heading in the direction of the Falklands. And nobody had any idea where they were going. But they contacted Britain, who contacted the governor in Falklands and warned them. The islanders were told that they were to just stay up and listen to the radio, but the governor had a message for everybody and that they needed to hear it, so please stay up. And all he could say was, there is a task force invading us. We don't know why they're coming. We don't know what their mood is. We know nothing, but just be warned and be aware. And so most of the Falkland Islanders live in farms and very isolated spots. And so I said to them, how did you cope with that? What did you do? How did you prepare? And they said, well, we couldn't do anything. But most of them got their kids and had them in their bedroom with them, because the general feeling was if the soldiers were coming and invading, they didn't want to have them with guns to their heads while they're spreading around looking for the kids.
0: Mm.
1: And so,
0: what year were you living there? What time frame was that again?
1: I was there in 95, which was only 13 years after the invasion, so it was still very fresh in their minds.
0: Yeah. And so the question for me, it wasn't so much, and I'm really enjoying your talk about having lived there. It wasn't, for me, it wasn't coming on here and having an accurate history of who occupied, who had rights to. It was a question about sport. It was a question of, did the Argentines have the right to unfurl that banner, and did that upset you? And what was your take on that?
1: No. Look, it hasn't stopped since the invasion. The British have kept people down there. They've got a big observatory out there that they can watch anything coming over from there. Because the president from there has continued always to make claims on it, that it's ours.
0: Mm.
1: You've got no right to it. It's ours. And they're not going to let it go. And it worries the islanders, because they know if they come back, they know that the islanders don't want them there.
0: Mm.
1: When that person said earlier that they'd had a referendum, they'd had one a few years ago, and 99.7% of the population wanted to stay British. And I don't know if they ever found out who the 0.3 were, but it's always rather abused me too. 99.7% of the population there want to stay with it.
0: Yeah, that figure could simply reflect people that didn't want to say or didn't bother responding.
1: Yeah.
0: What's the weather? Oh. What's the weather like that far south?
1: Well, it's 52 south. It's cold in winter.
0: Mm.
1: And it's very windy in summer. You know, you get the roaring 40s with the Otties talking about. Well, the roaring 50s are as much.
0: Mm.
1: Very, very windy. It's hard to get anything to grow.
0: I bet. What were you doing there, Mark?
1: I was teaching.
0: Oh, fantastic. Wow.
1: And I didn't teach, I decided, well, I applied

0: job there. I wanted to do something different.
1: Mm.
0: And as I've said, that's about as different as I could find being over there. And so I left teaching here and I went there, and I was a travelling teacher, which meant that I moved around and taught kids in their homes, and I would get there flying from one place to the next.
1: Yeah.
0: And if they were within, you know, half an hour to an hour's drive, the fathers would stick me and my luggage in the Rover and we'd bounce across the peat until we got to the next one. They'd meet up in the middle, have a chat, have a beer, chat for half an hour, and then head off out and I would go in a different direction.
1: That's wonderful.
0: So it was a different year. But yes, the Falkland Islanders are very definitely British, and they want to stay that way. And this is, so it's nothing new. When I saw that sign on the mother waving that flag, I thought, they're still at it. It's not new to the Falklanders.
1: No. And that history, as you alluded to, with the French, the British, the Spaniards, the Argentines, everybody wants that little piece. It's very strategic, isn't it? Clearly.
0: Well, it's strategic for Britain only in that it's a really good jumping off point to get to the South Pole, to the peninsula.
1: Mm.
0: The scientists go from there.
1: Mm.
0: The Argentinians, yeah. I think probably just because it was there, and I can't remember the exact things, but there was something when Argentina broke away from Spain, because it had been considered, because the Spanish at some stage had called in there and so therefore said it was theirs, they, having Las Malvinas was part of their deal with Spain. So, really, I mean, it's just going to, it's never going to go.
1: No.
0: And I thought when they waved that flag, I thought, oh, for God's sake.
1: Did
0: you're
1: you?
0: Not going to have it, so. Yeah.
1: What do you miss about the place, Mark?
0: I miss the people.
1: Yeah.
0: It's you know, sort of, we say that New Zealanders have got a, give us a piece of four by two and a number at wire and we can do anything. Well, they've got to find those bits of stuff first. So, you know, they're really good at making things and making do. Because until after the invasion, they had not a lot of money. They got it only from wool.
1: Mm-hmm.
0: But after the invasion, the British set up a 200-mile economic zone around them, and countries pay fees for fishing rights.
1: Yeah.
0: And so that's the only real income that the Executive Council there have ever had.
1: Well, I've really enjoyed the chat, Mark. Thank you so much for calling. And that's exactly what I was asking for, was for anyone that had lived there or lives there, and stranger things have happened, that people have called from very remote places on listening on iHeartRadio. But there's Marg. She lived there in 1995, teaching. Really good to chat with you, Marg. The French, the Spanish, the British, the Argentines have all claimed it at various points. France was the first to establish a colony there back in 1764. In 1765, a British captain claimed the islands for Britain. In early 1770, a Spanish commander arrived from Buenos Aires with five ships and 1,400 soldiers, forcing the British to leave Port Egmont. Britain and Spain almost went to war over the islands, but the British government decided that it should withdraw its presence from many overseas settlements in 1774. Blimey, that's only paragraph one. There's like, I don't know, hundreds of pages below that. There was actually a Falkland Islands wolf at one point, which is now extinct. It wouldn't have taken long to wipe that out. The islands are small. There are lots of them. But that wolf didn't. It looks more like a fox. It's a beautiful colour. Well before European settlement took place. But yeah, when you see that politics and sport kind of mixture happening, does it make you angry? Does it make you interested? Argentina certainly think they'd like to have a claim on the place, but that seems to be unlikely given the referendum that's been referred to, and Marg confirming there. Thank you. 0800 80 10 80. Feel free to talk about that. And how will the bird flu, the H5N1 bird flu, not thought to be zoonotic, and hopefully it stays that way. I don't think any of us want to get any sicker than what we have been in the past few years with all the coronavirus type stuff floating around. The last thing

0: we want is a zoonotic avian flu. So yeah, how will that affect things? If you cannot get eggs, if eggs go from whatever they are now, a dozen to double, triple the price, and then they just disappear for a while, how would you cope? I'd find it really hard. A great deal of my protein intake would be egg-related, and it's in a lot of things that we eat, including mayonnaise. That wouldn't be a problem for me. But yeah, 0800 80 1080, how will that affect you? 9292 on the text, 25 past 1.
1: Have your say whatever time of the night. Call 0800 80 1080. 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
4: Fearless, focused, informed. It's the Mike Hosking Breakfast.
5: Fed farmers have quite rightly raised what you would loosely call the alarm around a rush of new deals between councils and local Māori. The rush is on because the government's new natural environment and planning bills, they were released last year. Under the new law, you can't do local Māori deals under it. It passed its first reading, sitting at committee level, due back shortly. Deals have already been done in the Manawatū, Whanganui, Northland and Taranaki. This very sort of thing might be the reason for the softness in the National Party vote at the moment. Stitch-up deals with local tribes is a gargantuan example of what needed addressing on day one, and we still haven't closed it off.
4: Back this morning from 6, the Mike Hosking Breakfast with Defender Trophy, News Talk ZB. Got an opinion? Give it to Roman. Overnight Talk with Roman Travers. 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
6: 27 past 1 here through till 5. I've been hopeless with your texts. There are hundreds of texts coming in. I'll try and catch up on a whole bolus of those when I get the opportunity. Hi there, Joe.
7: Hi there. The original song, if someone was mentioned, that is the best one for that Don't Cry For Me, Argentina.
6: Mm-hmm.
7: And Sam Neill was in a program, I think it was filmed in Australia, I'm not sure, but there was a court set about law and blah, blah. And Danielle Corbett was in it, I believe.
6: Mm.
7: Yeah, so.
6: So you enjoyed that?
7: They're both fantastic actors in the right, and it was all right, yeah.
6: Was that a series called The 12?
7: Yes.
6: Yeah.
7: Okay. Yeah, but definitely the original. But, that earthquake's a bit sort of, I'm not even in the region, but I've sort of had a sense that there was something quite going on seismologically, which is a weird word.

0: sense?
1: Yeah, oh, I do. And not for the actual area or anything like that, but we get little baby ones. So I don't want to go into all the ins and outs of that. You've had some wonderful callers this...
0: Well, yeah, no, they're all wonderful callers, Joe. Everyone's a wonderful caller. I'm quite surprised that GeoNet haven't downgraded the quake. It was a 6.3, but it was downgraded to, I think, Tony Doe in the news set of 5.9. But, yeah, 4 hours ago or more, 9.14, 14 minutes past 9, the 6.3, 51 kilometres deep, 40 kilometres north of Tiano. And then there was a 3.5. A 3.3, a 3.8, a 4.3, a 3.5, a 3.9, a 3.4, and a 3.6, and then a 3.3 about 20 minutes ago was the latest aftershock there. Getting quite shallow, though, up to 36 kilometres deep, still 40 kilometres north of Tiano, the latest one, a 3.3. So I'd imagine people in and around that area would still be feeling some of those. But the big one at 14 minutes past nine last night, 6.3 for whatever reason on GeoNet has not been advised down. Maybe they've advised it to be actually 6.3. I don't know. Interesting that you can feel these things coming, Joe. I think they call that ESPN, which is always good to have. Or frightening. I don't know if I'd like to know what's coming at all. Hi there, Dave.
2: Yeah, perhaps you could play Mick Jagger because he put Bruce Springsteen in his place. I can't get no satisfaction. A song you could play, you know, Mick Jagger. Yeah.
0: What do you mean about putting Bruce Springsteen in his place?
2: He told us to stop being political, stick to singing. Mick Jagger said there.
0: It's good. It's very good that Bruce Springsteen is quite openly opposed to someone that rules his own country. Don't you think that's a fair thing for him to have an opinion on?
2: Yeah, I think Big Jagger's quite a good singer. And another thing, can you explain the Bermuda Triangle? What's happened, why the ships have disappeared?
0: No, but I wish Donald Trump would go for a little sailboat trip through there. That'd be quite nice, wouldn't it? Be another great song for Bruce Springsteen to write. Donald Trump, maybe he's come from the Bermuda Triangle. That could be the case too. Cheers, Dave. I'm not really sure what you were talking about, but it's always interesting. 2822, Harry, I'll be with you next.
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0: 2622. 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Women are

0: 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I'll catch up on some of those soon.
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0: 14 to 2, Roman, the question is, would they have unfurled the flag had they lost the game? I suggest not, says Sandy. Yeah, I wonder, actually. Sandy's a good question. Roman, the Falkland Islanders want to be Argentinians in the same way the Taiwanese want to be Chinese, i.e. they don't. You need to do a bit of research, says KJ. Thank you, KJ. Kojo. Sounds like KG, but you know, Kojo, we'll see with a posh accent. Roman, Argentina claim they inherited the Falklands from Spain. The population of the Falkland Islands is not ethnically similar to the population of Argentina as a whole. Most Falkland Islanders are descended from settlers who arrived during the period of British administration. Britain governs the Falkland Islands as a British overseas territory. The islands have their own locally elected government, while the UK is responsible for defence and foreign affairs. Hi, Roman. Falklands, it is not that long ago, maybe months, that a media report indicated a recent referendum in the Falklands opted to remain under British influence. The war was caused by Argentina attempting to take control by force, as I understand, says Kiriyama. Roman, the original version of Don't Cry For Me, Argentina was by Julie Covington. Oh, a British singer, very poignant. It was thought she would play the role of Evita, but then they decided on a well-known actress instead, says M. Wow. Oh, wow. Oh. Oh, here it is. Oh, don't cry, will you? It is very beautiful. And this is the version of Don't Cry For Me, Argentina, sung by Madonna.

0: News Talk ZB with Madonna and her take on Don't Cry For Me Argentina from Evita. Beautiful, beautiful orchestral accompaniment there. The French horns. Oh, incredible. I would love to have seen that live. Have you seen the show live? Roman, Don't Cry For Me Argentina, the West End musical recording with Rachel Zegler, is better than Madonna or Elaine Page. Otherwise, Madonna has it over Elaine. Thank you. Very moving. Lovely. Yeah. If you've been to the show, let me know what you made of that. And where did you see it? Was it here, overseas? 6 to 2. 0800 80 10 80. 9292 on the text. John, I'll be with you next.
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1: Dip. 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
2: So bird flu's landed in New Zealand. Gemma Geegan, University of Otago professor.
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4: Is there anything we're going to do if it reaches the, you know, the hinterland and some of the, you know, native species?
5: Stock have been vaccinating some critical breeding populations, so if it was to hit, then they're pretty well safe.
1: Every view from every angle. News Talk ZB. Keeping you engaged, even overnight. Roman Travers. 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News Talk ZB.
6: Yeah, 4-2-2, lots of texts on that particular track. Roman, this song would be brutal if I was an English fan. Lucky for me, I'm not. Cheers, says Dion. A very tough game for the English, really, wasn't it? Hi, John.
7: Hi. Now, do you know why Argentina wants the Falklands?
6: You tell me.
7: Oil.
6: Mm.
7: Did you know about it?
6: I would have thought it was more of a military stronghold, but it's the oil,
7: no,
6: you say.
7: No. I'll tell you about Argentina. I've been up that way. I know all Argentine people. The Falkland Island was owned by several countries, occupied in the past years. It's been taken by Britain in the 18th century, and there's been a massive guerrilla war fought way back in from the 16th century up to now. Now, what happened in 1950, a company called Rockhopper, an oil company, exploration company, found a massive oil field off Port Stanley area. Galtieri, who was the president and leader of Argentina, he wanted it back because it is Argentina territory. You must realize that. Now, Argentina is not a backward country. Have you met many people from Argentina?
6: Over the years, yeah, I have.
7: Well, how did you find them?
6: Yeah, lovely.
7: They're Catholics, eh? Very Catholic.
6: Very predominantly so, yeah, yeah.
7: Yes, and now we'll get a few more facts about Argentina. Before Galtieri decided to take it back, which is Argentina territory, an Argentinian millionaire wanted to buy it back, but Britain wouldn't have it because of the oil. And also in charge of the army there was George Anaya, and in charge of the navy was a guy called Lamy Dozo. Now, it was boiling up for a while, and then all the propaganda merchants said that Britain went to the rescue of Argentina to save the people there. No one owns land in the Argentina. It's owned by the Falklands. It's owned by the Falkland Company.
6: Okay. Now, John, I know you've got a lot more to say, and I'm hard up against the news. So if you hold... I'll come back to you soon.
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3: News Talk ZB Weather Watch 24/7 for Friday the 17th of July for Northland to Waitomo, including Coromandel. Cloudy periods with isolated showers clearing this afternoon or this evening. Taranaki to Kapiti and the Central High Country partly cloudy with a possible shower about the ranges. Bay of Plenty, Gisborne to Wairarapa and Wellington, fine apart from a few areas of morning cloud. Buller, Grey and Westland, cloud increases this morning with a few showers. Nelson, Marlborough, Canterbury and Otago, except Clutha, fine. Clutha, Southland and Fiordland, mostly cloudy with showers about Fiordland and the south coast, but long fine spells elsewhere. The Chatham Islands, cloudy periods and a few showers. The warmest place, Waikawau Bay on 13. The coolest is Twizel on -2.9.
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0: and a half thousand people. It's a dismal place. But at the present moment, there's an Israeli company interested in trying to get this oil business sorted out there, because there's so much oil in the world. People don't realize that. The best oil in the world comes from Saudi Arabia. It's very clean, black gold. No sulfur, no crap in it. The biggest amount of oil in the world is in Venezuela.
1: That's heavy crude. Now, John, just going back to the Falklands, yes. I want to get your thoughts on what you thought. Did you watch the game yesterday?
0: Yes, I watched it, yes.
1: Okay, and what did you make of that when there was a bit of argy-bargy and the banner was unfurled saying, you know, Argentina owns the Falklands or should have it? What did you make of that?
0: Yeah, it's a national thing. It is. Because the terrible war was fought there, you know.
1: Mm.
0: And what about the Belgrano? I mean, that was unnecessary sinking that. Bloody hell, it was outside the zone.
1: Yeah. But what did you make of what happened in the game, is what I meant?
0: Oh, yes, it's rivalry, yeah. But these people take this sport. Soccer is a sport for the lower-minded people, like they've always said that in England. You know what I mean? It's for the working class. And the average person, the wealthy people in Argentina wouldn't be interested in soccer. It's only the type you got in England to the working classes, and that's what brings these. It's the same in Northern Ireland. Have you been to Northern Ireland?
1: No, I haven't.
0: Well, you should take a trip over there. But it's the usual system: divide and conquer.
1: Yeah,
0: they keep relating to a religion, and if you look into the history of it, it's used against the uneducated. You know, to have them fighting each other. And then we can control the little minds of these people. That's what it's all about.
1: John, I've enjoyed it immensely. It was a thoroughly enjoyable call. Both sides of the previous hour and this hour, thank you so much for your patience and waiting through the news and me setting up this hour as well. I look forward to hearing from you again, John. Very colourful description. As always, cheers, John. I've got an email there too about a Turkey expedition. I'll get on to that soon. That's from you, Rose. I'll get to that when I can. 0800 80 10 80. I know hundreds of texts as well, which I've been chipping away at. 18 past 2. Kathy and Craig, stand by.
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1: News Talk ZB. Where am I? Oh, I'm sitting here. No, I'm just reading an email. Actually, I'm halfway through the email. I try and fact check, you know. Well, not fact check, just look for words that can't be broadcasted halfway through an email. I'd hate that to happen, but that email is looking very good there, Rose. I'll get on to that soon. 0800 80 1080 to get stuck in. Here through till 5, 20 past 2. Morning to you, Kathy.
2: Hi, good morning. I'm only awake at this time of the morning because

0: I was in the middle of the earthquake.
1: Oh.
0: And I'm too frightened to go to sleep still, but I shouldn't be.
1: How close to Te Anau are you?
0: Well, I'm in Riverton, so I'm just over the hill.
1: Yeah, not too far away. Was it quite the shake?
0: I think 40 kilometres from Te Anau would probably be as the crow flies. So
1: it would.
0: Yeah, I'm pretty much right in the thing. But anyway, no, lots of aftershocks, which was really good. When you know that there are plenty of small aftershocks that really don't even hardly have an effect at all.
1: No, that's true. The last one was at 9 minutes past one, and it was a 3.3.
0: Yes, well, my little dog is probably more aware. They've got a sixth sense about these things, and he normally warns me. But they do release the pressure. So, you know, when you know there's lots of small aftershocks, you know there's not going to be another big earthquake. That's pressure release. And that's good.
1: Yeah, that's true. So how did you react when that, at 14 past nine last night, how did you react to that whopper?
0: Well, I am quite used to them, I suppose. But it's just the creaking of the house and the shaking and the, really very scary. I was very frightened, actually, because I'm on my own. And, so I rang my son, who's not too far from here, and we're both right by the sea. You know, I'm right beside the beach.
1: Mm-hmm.
0: And when they were warning of the tsunami, I thought, oh, gosh, I'd better get myself organised. And then I said to my son, I've got the garage door open. And he said, what are you for? And I said, well, I'm coming to your place. He said, oh. So, no, he had a big shake too, you know. It really was quite a... But it wasn't the worst one. Living in Wanaka, we got a 7.
1: Oh.
0: That really wrecked the house, you know.
1: What year was that, Kathy?
0: That was probably about 7 years. That was a biggie. And, of course, I was sort of living near the mountains on the opposite, you know, over the Edgewater Hotel side, you know, big mountain range, and it just rumbles through the mountains, so it's very loud.
1: Mm-hmm.
0: And, of course, that side of the town got the worst. But, yeah, cracked the concrete in the internal garage and the baths, and all the plaster in the house had to be done. All the joints came to grief.
1: Shame.
0: That was a biggie here, and... So that was the worst one. I was outside when that hit, and the ground was rolling so much I couldn't even grab the fence. It kept going away from me. I had nothing to hold.
1: Oh, that's terrifying.
0: And it just felt as if you were standing on solid waves. Yeah, it is. Yeah, quite terrifying.
1: It would have been. Yeah, it would have been. I'm just trying to find some history on that one, Wanaka.
0: I'm trying to think how long. Yeah, probably 7, maybe 8.
1: Yeah, okay.
0: Round about then.
1: All right.
0: But anyway, I actually sent you a text, but I have no idea when you say you've got to pay for a text, so I don't know if you got it or not. But it's actually, I just wanted to read it to you because it is a timeline on the Spanish ownership of the Falklands, and I think it was great that Argentina went out there with and showed the world that they own the Falklands. I think it's, 300 kilometres from Patagonia. And, it's on their doorstep, and they do own it. I mean, it's Spanish.
1: Yeah,
0: Argentina is Spanish.
1: Yeah, they don't, though. That's the problem. And it has been a territory owned by just about every major colonising country, the French, the Spanish, Argentinians, British.
0: I'll just very quickly read you this timeline. If that man that was on prior, he was excellent. He was really good. I enjoyed his talk about the oil and everything else. And Argentina is an incredible country, incredible people. But, of course, when the Spanish found Argentina, it's Spanish, of course they owned the Falklands as well, but they have legal ownership.

0: And I've got family Argentinian. My granddaughter is half Kiwi, half Argentinian. Absolutely beautiful little young teenager. I've got an Argentinian daughter-in-law. And, you know, so I really do support the Argentinian team in the World Cup, and I'm hoping that they win the World Cup. So I'm just going to quickly run by this timeline with you of the Spanish ownership.
1: Mm-hmm.
0: They took control and ownership in 1767, and they assumed control of the French settlement on East Falkland. They renamed it Puerto Soledad and began direct governance. This was the start of the effective Spanish ownership, and Spain appoints officials and treats the island as part of their colonial empire, which was Argentina as well. In 1769, Spain consolidated its position at Puerto Soledad. They view the islands as Spanish territory under the broader claims to South American and Atlantic possessions. 1770, Spanish forces from Buenos Aires expel the small British presence on Western Falkland, Port Egmont, that is, and Spain exercises control over both main islands for a short time. In 1771 to 1774, following diplomacy, Spain allowed the British back to Port Egmont, but maintains its own settlement at Puerto Soledad and continues to assert overall sovereignty. In 1774, Britain leaves its western settlement and Spain remains the sole power with an active garrison and administration on the islands of Puerto Soledad. In 1775 to 1810, Spain continuously governed the Falklands from Puerto Soledad, and governors were appointed, and settlements served as a small outpost, mainly for strategic and supply purposes. This is the core period of Spanish colonial ownership, about 35-plus years of uninterrupted administration during this phase. 1811, Spain fully withdraws its garrison and administration due to wars in Europe and independence movements in its colonies.
1: Now, Kathy, I don't have time for you to read the whole of the history yet, but just to get to the end point. So the Falkland Islands are an internally self-governing British overseas territory, right? The UK maintains continuous administration, and they have done since 1833.
0: You know what the UK's like.
1: I don't agree. Kathy, I don't agree with what has happened. I don't agree with one power after another coming in and saying this is ours, and history will say that we've been there the longer, so therefore it's ours. Yeah, but you're not. But Kathy, you don't want to listen to me, and it's a very frustrating call when you don't want to listen. So are you prepared to listen?
0: I will listen to you, but you have to just wait till I finish.
1: No, I don't have to wait for anything, okay? I don't have to wait for you to read out what everybody can read on the internet. And although it's probably very upsetting to know, and I've learnt a lot about the Falklands tonight, my knowledge of the Falklands was very, very scant, which has been, admittedly, I've been showing up tonight. The question I started off with was, do you mind the mix of sport and politics? And then I started talking about all the disputed territories around the world where countries, usually Britain, make a stand and say this is ours. So although you have that family connection, you have to admit that this is a population that have said in a referendum that they want to remain governed by Britain.
0: Okay, we know all about the war in Falkland Islands. So, I mean, they populated it, and that's fine. But that doesn't mean to say they own it, because the Spanish.

0: Cash ownership is on paper. And that's the difference. It's legally owned by the Spanish.
1: But they're not even contesting it.
0: Well, when you talk about it, you see, the thing is, when Spain decided, they actually gave control to Argentina because they owned Argentina as well. After 1811, Spain no longer exercised physical control. Argentina is a successor state in the region, later based its inheritance claim on the Spanish period.
1: Mm-hmm.
0: So Spain actually signed over the Falklands to Argentina.
1: Yes.
0: And that is the difference.
1: Yeah, see, I can't find anything in what I'm reading that says it, although I haven't read the whole internet to the end, I'd be 150, but this is where it gets confusing, because all I'm seeing is that the legal ownership, the governance of the Falklands is maintained by Britain. And in terms of ownership, well, they have had continuous administration since 1833. And in 2013, a referendum, well and truly, well past the Falkland Islands War, in 2013, a referendum showed that 99.2% of the islanders voted to remain a UK territory. And that's usually because things are going well, right? People go, well, why would I want change? Things are ticking along quite nicely. They're probably sick of it all, to be honest. But thanks for the call, Kathy. Look, reading stuff out is not helpful. It doesn't really help. You're better just to turn it into a conversation. And you started off well by talking about your family connection, which I thought was, quite lovely, really. Much appreciated. Thanks, Kathy. 0800 80 10 80. You can text 9292. Craig, Susie and Graham, stand by.
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1: 2623. G'day, Craig. Did you watch the football yesterday?
8: No, sorry. I was trying to rebuild my bed. It sort of broke apart in the middle of the night and ended up with a mattress on the floor. So I was kind of sidetracked rebuilding my bed frame and gave up and just going to buy a new one. So no, never. But I think, yeah, in some ways, it's probably... I think the good one side of it is they're probably using the world stage to promote something they're very passionate about and get it out there. I mean, so I don't really mind that too much. I get more if it was more of a political thing, like saying vote for our party and stuff like that. But in that way, it's quite interesting. But there's a couple of things I was going to mention about the teachers and that. But after listening to the last call, it kind of brought me back to being in school to history lessons. Like, oh, here we go. But yeah, I don't know too much about the Falklands. I've got a couple of friends who are from Argentina, and they've always believed that the that was part of Britain, because said the British company seems to be treating them very well, and they're doing, and it, they get a lot of benefit out of it. But at the end of the day, I mean, if the Spanish owned it first, who owned it before the Spanish? It's like musical chairs. I mean, if you go back far enough in history, probably a lot of countries owned it. So it's just one of those things that people try and claim land or whatever, and it's just

0: leave it to the people that are there. But
1: well, that's never going to be the case now, is it? So the French, then the British, then the Spanish, the Argentines, they all have had a crack at it. And so I think the people just want, if things are going well, they'll just want peace and, yeah, well, peace and prosperity will be what keeps them happy.
0: Yeah, well, my friend, he lives over there, and he said he quite like they're quite happy being part of the British thing because obviously trading with his company, a small little company he runs over there, it's quite easy being part of the British pound and all that sort of currency and things like that makes it a lot easier for them. But I don't know, it just seems to be no matter where you go back in history, people are trying to take stuff over. I mean, look what happened to India right back at the start. It was a very popular, very prosperous country until England invaded that and shot that down the list of things. They were doing really, really well until England came in and took all their trinkets and stuff like that. So it's just an ongoing thing. But I was talking to a friend of mine in just out of Tiano the other night, well, last night, sorry, and he said, I've got to stop talking to you, stuff's falling off the shelf. And I go, what? So it was right through the earthquake. So I rang another friend of mine down there, and he said, it was quite strong, but they survived okay. And then my uncle in Wanaka said the light shades were moving and that, but it's not too bad. So it's quite amazing what Mother Nature can do, really, as far as its ability to move things. But getting onto the teacher things quickly before I go, I've got a good friend of mine. He was a teacher in Hamilton. He left because he got accused of something by a female student, which then proved out that she was lying, so he left. And he was saying to me at the time that his lawyer had said it, that there's quite a few men moving out of the profession due to the fact they're getting false accusations by female students. So they've left the industry, and then they found it very hard to get male teachers in schools. And now it seems that the female teachers are getting abused by students. So I sort of wonder, when along the lines did the respect go for respecting, like when I was at school, you respected your teacher. You know, you didn't do stuff like that. So I don't know where the respect has gone towards authority as far as school goes. I don't know where.
1: Well, yeah, look, to that point, I would never have thought at school to stand there or sit there being misogynistic or making sexual references to a teacher, male or female. It just seems bizarre, doesn't it?
0: Yeah, well, if we did that back in my day, you get sent to the headmaster and get the cane. But nowadays, you can't do any of that. And I think the students have got a lot more power nowadays than what the teachers have, and they just abuse it. But, of course, there's quite a few good students, but there's a few, as I would say, bad apples that cause problems. But, yeah, he was saying that a lot of male teachers and his friends have gone out of the industry because it's just the amount of chances that something can go wrong and the amount of things they've gone through, it just makes it it's sort of a loss of the appeal to them. And yeah, I don't know what the situation is, but I mean,
1: I think a lot of jobs, though, if you think about the whole male-female thing or accusations, there'd be a lot of jobs, just the fact that you work with people. People just have to say something. I don't like that. I'm going to complain. Well, what have I said? Well, and then the next thing, what you said has been blown out of proportion. You may well have said it. I'm not trying to say that people who complain are always lying, but there's a lot of power in an accusation, isn't there? There's a lot of power in authority. There's a lot of power, if you're a student, by the sounds of it, to try and convince someone they shouldn't be in the job or have that person thinking they don't want to be because of what you're saying is horrific. Cheers, Craig. Homophobic views, misogynistic comments, transphobic, and teachers are saying this is largely being picked up from social media. I wonder if they've actually had that conversation with the student saying the stupid stuff in order to work that out. The sooner that people under a certain age, probably under what? No social media for anyone under 50. Yeah, once you get to 50, you might be mature enough to have it. No one really needs it. By then, you're not going to want it. Thanks, Craig. An archipelago in the region of the Falkland Islands appeared on Portuguese maps from the early 1500s. That's right. It's not just the British, the French or the Spanish. The Portuguese were in there as well. Researchers Pepper and Pasco cite the possibility that an unknown Portuguese exhibition may have sighted the islands based on the existence of a French copy of a Portuguese map from the year 1516. Isn't that incredible? Everybody's been there. Everybody wants it. I'm still intrigued that there was a Falkland Islands wolf wiped out pretty soon after people settled there.

0: Europeans anyway. Anything that moved was edible, I guess, once you jumped off a ship. 0800 80 1080 9292 on the text. Roman, good on you for giving John a good crack of the whip and not interjecting. I won't read the rest of that text out, but cheers. Cheers, M says that. That's lovely. Thank you. No, John was good. He's got a lot of good information, has John? 223 0800 80 1080. Jump in. 9292 if you prefer to text.
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0: 1823, history is always written by the victor. But this is quite a comprehensive and very rich history of the Falkland Islands. I enjoyed the call earlier on from, I can't think of her name now, one of the previous callers talking about having lived there and been a teacher back in 1995. If you've been there, let me know. I'm looking at a map. It's just an incredible archipelago of islands scattered around. Very tiny and yet very desired by so many. 1723. Hi there, Susie.
6: Hi, Roman. Roman, how are you?
0: Good, Susie.
6: Roman, you're going to be really surprised, but
0: yes,
6: I'm glad to tell you I've been in Evita and Invercargill when we did the stage show in 1990.
0: You were in the show?
6: Yes, I know all about it.
0: Nice. Who's your favourite?
6: I went to audition, and the lady that was doing the auditions, I sang a bit of a song, Climb Every Mountain, actually, and she said, you'll be a soprano. I thought, I bet you I get in. And 2 days later, I get a letter to say I'm in. I was in the chorus, Roman, and we were on stage a lot.
0: Nice. Good fun?
6: Yeah, it was fabulous. About 3 months of practice, and then it was November at the time, and then it would go for 2 weeks, but we had to go another week because it was so popular, Roman, and it was just fabulous. And I had about 7 changes of clothes.
0: Wow. Did you sweat
6: a lot? It was a fabulous show. And Rhonda, the lady from Australia who was the Ava, and when she put her long white dress on to sing Don't Cry For Me, Argentina, it was so moving.
0: Oh, it's a very moving song, isn't it?
6: Yes, yes. But no, I've been in Evita and I know all about it. It was fun. It was really fun.
0: You said that you auditioned with Climb Every Mountain. Did you ever do The Sound of Music as well?
6: No, I didn't. Oh. No, I didn't. No, I just used that song. I just used that song at the time when I did my audition.
0: There was a stage show that toured about 10 years ago, more than 10 years ago now, of The Sound of Music, and I took my youngest daughter and it was incredible.
6: All right.
0: Yeah, there was the woman that sung Climb Every Mountain, she had a beautiful operatic voice and she got a standing ovation. In fact, for an encore, she did it again at the end of the show.
6: All right.
0: It was brilliant. Yeah. In Wellington, actually. Yeah. I see. Are you singing days over or are you still doing?

0: way.
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5: 723. Hi there, Mark.
6: Hello, Roman. How are you?
5: Yeah, good, Mark.
6: I hear you talking about the football yesterday and the Argentines had some banner or something. Would probably be about the Falklands. I haven't seen it.
5: Yes, that's exactly right.
6: Just got me thinking that, I mean, really, sport and politics have been intertwined for decades. I mean, you go back to, like, the Hitler Olympics, or you can look at apartheid and the sports ban while apartheid was going on. So they're very, very strongly linked. But it also got me thinking about what happened in the Falklands, because I was actually in the UK at the time, and I can sort of look back at it now and go, yeah, people got very involved in it in the UK because of Thatcher. She was, I mean, at that time you had a deeply unpopular conservative government. It was Thatcher's first term and she was deeply unpopular. And you also had a Labour leader who was a bit weak. Michael Foot, his name was. He was a pacifist and didn't want a war with Argentina. But Thatcher galvanised the country, and I remember her saying in Parliament, no, we will not negotiate. We will get the Falklands back. It's wrong what Argentina have done. She also said that Michael Foot was frit. That was a term that she used at the time. Mm. But I think when you look back at it, there was two different things going on in two countries here. You had Galtieri in Argentina, who had his own domestic problems, and I think he was trying to deflect public opinion away from his own personal problems that he was having.
5: He was gone after the conflict, wasn't he?
6: He was, yeah, he was, absolutely. I mean, not surprising, but I think he invaded only for his own personal means to sort of get people away from thinking about what he was doing in his own country. And then you have Thatcher, who was quite happy to have a war because it made her popular. On the back of the Falklands War, Thatcher got another 10 years in government. Whether she would have got a second term is debatable.
5: Well, she had three. She had three consecutive terms, 11 years. Yeah. So was it the Falklands that made her more popular?
6: Oh, absolutely. She was the most unpopular prime minister since the war, before the Falklands War. Mm. Something else that happened in that, which is quite funny how things turn around, the Andrew, formerly known as Prince,

0: involved in that, and he was a helicopter pilot, and he was lauded as a war hero when he came home.
1: Wow.
0: You know, so didn't turn around. But, it, you know, I know oil, I heard John talking earlier on, I didn't hear all of what he said, he mentioned oil. I know that was something that was on the radar at that time. But there's one thing which a lot of people probably don't know or remember. But when the task force was sent from Britain to the Falklands, it emerged that British intelligence had become aware that there was a threat of an invasion from Argentina to the Falkland Islands. And the British government ignored it. And I think it was ignored because they were quite happy to have a war, because Thatcher knew that if she had a war with Argentina, A, she probably already calculated that she would win, and B, it would make her incredibly popular. And she got both of those things right.
1: Wow. 900 lives. 900 lives lost. Yeah,
0: shocking. Yeah. I mean, and then you had the General Belgrano, the Argentinian ship that was sunk. Mm. I think that's where most of the lives were lost. I mean, and that's another debatable point, because Britain had set up a 200-mile exclusion zone around the Falklands, and apparently the General Belgrano was within it.
1: Mm.
0: But it was all, there was a lot of evidence that was showing that it actually wasn't, that it was sailing away from it. Yeah, I mean, it was provocative, obviously. Maybe that was the intention, but, you know, a lot of people lost their lives on that, which, you know, it was, I think it was probably an unnecessary act, but it didn't happen before, I suppose.
1: Yeah, you could say that about any conflict, couldn't you? It's all avoidable if you're prepared to sit down and talk about it or capitulate, and because people aren't, often, on both those fronts, war ensues. Great to hear from you, Mark. Thank you. Now, Anne, we don't have a great deal of time. I can. Would you like to wait till after the news? Is that all right, or what? What would you rather do?
2: Me?
1: Yeah, you're Anne, aren't you? G'day, Anne.
2: Yes, I'll wait.
1: You'll wait? Oh, that's nice of you. Thank you. And Christine, I don't know about you, but if you can talk really fast, I've only got about 30 seconds. Shall we wait till after the news as well, Christine?
3: Yes.
1: Oh, thank God for that. If you'd said no, you probably want your money back, and I don't have the right to give you that money back. Well, hang on, it's a free phone call. But anyway, your time is money, and my time is... I've got no idea what my time is. But I can tell you it's nearly three, so, yeah.
4: John Hutchinson.
5: Hey, John.
4: Ah, far away.
5: You know, if a Mustang wasn't already turning enough heads...
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11: In this update, a tsunami warning issued after the lower South Island was hit by a strong earthquake has been downgraded. But people on boats, liveaboards and at marinas from Milford to Pusiga Point should move onto shore. Evacuation orders have been rescinded after the magnitude of the quake was lowered from 6.3 to 5.9. The jolt hit 40 kilometres north of Te Anau at a depth of 53 kilometres and was followed by several moderate aftershocks. It was widely felt, with some people reporting it in Whangarei.

Great to have your company this Friday morning. Lots and lots of texts coming in around a range of topics, mainly around what happened in the football yesterday. Argentina beating England 2-1, and then the ensuing political statement, which, as you heard Tony Doe saying in the news, they are not supposed to do. I'm not opposed to them doing that, but if you're not supposed to, you're not supposed to. It just prevents a whole lot of hoo-ha, which is exactly what's happened. They've been there before. They've done it before. They had a fine of £20,000 in the past. Something similar, commensurate with inflation and everything, will be whacked upon them. And for them, the price is probably something they're prepared to pay. That would have been sanctioned by management. You can imagine it would have been something that was approved, if not encouraged. And we've been talking about the history of the Falklands, the French, the Spanish, the Portuguese. Everyone's had a crack. Well, not everyone, but there's a whole list of very powerful colonial-type countries who've had a crack in the past. But they are governed by Britain. And the Falkland Islands, of course, the Falkland Islands War back in the 80s, 900 deaths on both, well, collectively. And clearly people still have a lot of feeling about that for obvious reasons. Some of it will not be so obvious. Some of it will just be a loyalty thing. They'll bang the drum of those they think have the right to have it. But, you know, of all the disputed territories around the world, the ongoing calamity discussions around certain areas in the northern, well, Gibraltar, for example, in the Caribbean, Northern Ireland, there's a lot of stuff that will not change, probably. And yet people will go on being unhappy. You can spend a lot of time being unhappy, can't you? I'm not saying you should just capitulate necessarily, but there's something to talk about in that if you want to keep that going too. We've been talking about bird flu, what's the technical word? H5N1. It's not zoonotic. Largely speaking, it's bird-to-bird transmission. And because of the way they get around, it's quite easy to see how quickly that could spread. And what that could mean for our poultry industry, the eggs and the meat. So chickens are growing pretty quickly. But in terms of the chickens that are grown for egg production, that's a longer process. So if great swathes

of chooks are culled to prevent ongoing contamination to destroy those that are infected by the avian influenza. It could have a big impact on the price of eggs. It will undoubtedly. Someone mentioned before in a text, watch the price of eggs go up just because they can. Well, I hope that's not the case. You saw that with fuel going into this particular war we're going through at the moment. Conflict, crisis, whatever people want to call it. It's a war. What would you do to fill the gap? If you haven't got chicken meat, it's the most eaten meat in the country. I think a lot of the demand for chicken meat would have gone up simply because of the price of red meat. But we do eat a lot of chicken. We eat a lot of eggs. It's in a lot of our everything. Baking. Anything to eat. It's probably hard to think about just how many things in a supermarket are egg related. But there's a lot of food with eggs in it. The price will change. The production will take time to bounce back. So feel free to have your say on that. Teachers, particularly female teachers, I struggle with this. I'm not struggling because, I don't believe you. I'm struggling to think of a classroom of young men and women too, young teenage women, adolescents, thinking it's cool to give a teacher absolute stick using misogynistic terminology, transphobic language, homophobic views, and female teachers saying that they've been considering quitting their careers because of the harassment driven by some of these students. How do you curtail that? Apart from going, oh, let's have a bit of a chat about this, you complete plonker, I'll talk to you after school. How do you actually curb that desire for children to want to get the latest from social media? Teachers say it's been picked up from social media. How do you change this? Well, clearly you limit access to social media. No one should be able to access social media until, 50, 60. At an age where you don't really want it. It's funny, isn't it? It's funny when you're younger and you think it's great and you really, really want it. It doesn't add anything to your life at all. It takes. And if you've got children that are tapping into a whole lot of homophobic, transphobic, misogynistic, blah, blah, blah, absolute rubbish, what a waste of time. I do feel sorry for the teachers. Do you know teachers? Are you a teacher? Do you know people that are considering becoming teachers and are kind of wobbling on it thinking, is it worth it? It'd be a sad day to see people being put off a career that they're in or aspire to be in because of this kind of rubbish, largely promulgated by social media. There is nothing good about social media. I'm sorry. And for those that are trying to advocate for, you can't do that to children. Yes, you can. And the sooner you remove it, the better. 0800 80 1080. I came across a really sad story. There's no talk in this, I don't think, unless you know this musician. She was an internationally acclaimed violin player who died at the age of 42 after a battle with dementia at 42. I've only mentioned it because I thought it was incredibly sad. The acclaimed New Zealand violin player Jennifer Banks. She's just died at the age of 42 after what her family describe as a long struggle with frontotemporal dementia. 42! She was one of the violin players of the world. At the age of 22, she received a $10,000 scholarship to undertake a master's degree at the New England Conservatory in Boston, where she studied under an acclaimed violin player, Miriam Fried. And she was from Alexandra. I don't know. I'm not really sure why I mentioned that, other than, may she rest in peace. And 42, having suffered for years already with dementia, that's horrific, isn't it? Horrible, horrible. So there's a number of things to talk about in there. I'm very, very saddened by that finding that teachers want to leave, female teachers, because they're being harassed by students who think it's clever to be misogynistic, homophobic, and transphobic. There is a place for all of that in the classroom. Don't get me wrong. That's the stuff that can be talked about, not used as a weapon to try.

0: try and belittle a teacher, right? 0800 80 10 80 9292 is the text. I do apologise for the long wait, Anne.
1: It's all right. I rang up because I've been very tactful here. I don't normally listen to radio late at night. I'm normally asleep. But I finding the programme that comes on at a time that suits me is complete rubbish, has not had any thought put into it, and I just can't stand it anymore. And why don't they put you at that time? You're so well.
0: Oh.
1: You've worked hard and put everything into it, and it's all streamed through, and it's just well thought out.
0: Oh, look, that's very kind of you, Anne, but in fairness, everyone, it's like a magazine, you know, it is very much like a magazine. You flick through a radio station, don't you, from time to time. People hear me coming on, they turn off, they turn on when others come on. Some people listen to Concert FM, two of them, they've got two listeners. You know, it's just, you know, I don't know. But if you have a problem, the other thing too, Anne, is if you have a problem with a host that you don't like, you're better to talk to them, not to me, about that person, because there's nothing I can do to help you in that regard. It seems like a very long time to wait to tell me that, but I can't help you in that regard. Other than, you've got a great big knob. You can turn it on, you can turn it off. It's pretty straightforward. Radio still works like that. 17 past 3. Now, in terms of aftershocks, I just need to check if there have been any further aftershocks. The last aftershock was a 3.8 at 26 past 2 this morning. 49 kilometres deep, 40 kilometres north of Tiano. And if you didn't hear the news last night, for any reason at all, GeoNet are still showing the quake at a 6.3. It has been downscaled slightly, but they're still showing 6.3. 14 past 9 at Tiano, or just near Tiano, 40 kilometres north. And then a whole swathe of aftershocks going on through the morning as well. Let me know how you've coped with all of that. There was, as Tony Doe mentioned in the news, there had been a tsunami warning, which was removed. It was rescinded after about an hour or so, or maybe 2 hours. 0800 80 1080. You can text on 9292 18 past 3. Kelvin and Brendan, stand by.
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0: 14 past 3. Is it just me or does dementia at the age of, well, probably well before she was 40. She died at the age of 42. The only thing I know about the hundreds of types of Alzheimer's and dementia, so many different types, the only thing I have learnt over the years, apart from the fact that it's horrific, is that the younger you're diagnosed, the worse the prognosis. So, Yeah, my

0: Condolences to Jenny Banks and her family. She's died at the age of 42 and clearly using her brain too, being a very, very technical and highly accomplished violin player. Morning to you, Calvin.
1: Very good morning to you, Roman. I haven't rung up about Falklands as such, except to say that I originally understood that when Spain gave Argentina its independence, Argentina wrongly thought that it incorporated the Malvinas, but evidently at the time it didn't. Anyway, I've rung up about the movie Evita.
0: Mm.
1: And also I've got a definite question at the end of it, about which you'll be able to answer with your magic buttons. Now, the movie Evita, still don't have much time for Madonna, but in the movie Evita, Madonna acted in it, and it was fantastic. And so I went along to the theatre on the big screen and saw it years ago now. And also, I think it may have been on once or twice on the what I call ordinary TV. But anyway, so Madonna was fantastic in the movie Evita. But also, the main male actor in it was a man called Dennis Lill, L-I-L-L. And he was from Hamilton here and went to Hamilton Boys High School.
0: Wow.
1: Before he went to Britain, of course. But he went to Hamilton Boys High School, and he more than likely would have been there. I think he was 1 or 2 years younger than me.
0: Mm.
1: I don't know if he's still alive now or not. But so he would have been more than likely at the Boys High School when I was there, but down at the lower.
0: What was his name again, class. Calvin?
1: Dennis Lill, L-I-L-L.
0: L-I-L. Okay.
1: I was born in 41.
0: Let's see if he's still around. Ah, Dennis Lill. New Zealand-born British actor, best known for his role in Survivors and Only Fools and Horses.
1: The Regiment.
0: He is 84.
1: Yeah, well, I'm 84, nearly 85. Yep. So that's right. And he was when he was in those movies and that and TV series, The Regiment, which is very, very good. He was balding, and a big, thick walrus moustache.
0: Mm.
1: But he's very, very, very good actor. I recommend that because the movie Evita's got a lot of singing in it. And at the time, I wasn't extra keen on it, but I enjoy all of that sort of thing now.
0: Yeah.
1: So that was the movie Evita. I'd recommend it if you haven't seen it to see it. But also the question, the specific question, and I was only reading about it a few weeks back there, and it was to do with, you know, world time wars as such, and it said that, and this is what I'm unsure of, it was either the Korean War or the Vietnam War. It may have been the Korean War, still hasn't been signed off as such, you know, as being finished.
0: Oh, Lord, really?
1: So it's still going.
0: Gee, how exhausting.
1: So I think it could, yeah, I'm not quite sure which one of those. This was some other one at the similar time frame.
0: It's interesting. I've never thought of it like that. Usually it's someone saying, okay, we've had enough, we'll sign whatever you want us to sign, and they stand there at Versailles or something, signing some kind of an agreement, don't they?
1: Yeah, well, evidently that didn't, what you've just said, evidently it didn't happen, which surprised me when I read about it originally. But I'm just curious now which war it is, because in other words, it'd be decades and decades time frame now, because the Korean War, it was around about 1953, I think.
0: Here we go. The Korean War is the most prominent historical war that technically has never ended. Good Lord, you're full of facts, Calvin. Fighting ceased with an armistice in 1953, but no formal peace treaty was ever signed. Wow.
1: Well, isn't it incredible that my tired old brain, because it is 84, in 2 months' time, if I make it, I'll be 85, that I can still remember a lot of these things.
0: Yeah.
1: It's incredible, the old mind. But even more recent things, sometimes I try and think of bits and pieces, and it might take a day for the information to pop out of my brain the next day.
0: Mm.
1: And I wondered

0: myself, why couldn't I think of that yesterday?
1: No, I hear you. I'm with you on that one too, Kelvin. It's very much the case when someone's telling, you know, when you know what you know, but you just cannot think of it. It's just not there. And then the next day you go, oh, it was David Beckham. But of course, there's no one there. And you end up yelling to the cat. And the cat looks at you like, what an idiot. What are you doing? But you're right. The Korean War has never formally finished. Other wars that are ongoing. The Russian illegal invasion of Ukraine, clearly still going. The Syrian civil war started in 2011, smoulders away. The Sudanese civil war, ongoing. The Yemeni civil war, ongoing. Iran, oh, that's not a war. Even though it's a war and people are being killed, oh, no, it's not a war. It's a calamity. Now, what do they call it? People use the most weird, colourful language for it. It's a situation. What? It's a war. Oh, no, not really. Yes, it is. Shut up. Go to your room. 3:27, 0800 80 1080 is the number to call. 9292 on the text. I've got lots of texts to get to. I do apologise if you're waiting for me to read your text. It will happen. Well, it might not. And in that case, you might be better off calling on 0800 80 1080. Hi, Brendan.
2: Hello, good evening.
1: G'day, Brendan.
2: I just want to change the subject a bit and mention the Rainbow Warrior and take a minute or two for the lives that were lost.
1: Yes.
2: Pointlessly. Firstly, and as for the politicians, I think they should put on a pair of gloves and get in the ring instead of sending poor Jay Bloggs to their death.
1: Hmm. Why did you bring up the Rainbow Warrior?
2: I don't know. I was just thinking about it. It was the first act of terrorism, I suppose. And they died for nothing.
1: 10th of really? July, it was. 10th of July, 85.
2: I can't remember when, but it's just a sad day for me. Oh, it always has been.
1: Yeah, and I'm just reminding you. 10th of July, 1985.
2: That far back.
1: Yeah.
2: Really? Yeah. Yeah, I don't know. They just pop up now and then.
1: Yes, of course. Yeah. And good to remember, too, right?
2: Yeah.
1: Alain Marfar and Dominique Prière. Do you remember those names? Yeah.
2: Yes. I still remember Alain Marfar for some reason, and not really the other.
1: But. Well, they went to an island for a prison thing and got pregnant. How does that happen?
2: Oh, yeah.
1: That's the kind of prison I want to go to.
2: Yeah, I wouldn't mind either. Champagne and caviar, sunshine.
1: Yes, and a lot of, a lot of shenanigans by the sounds of it. It's a bit weird. Imagine that. Imagine if I was sent to a female prison. Oh, no, I couldn't. No. No, heck no. You wouldn't want to drop the soap too often. 3:29. Thank you, Brendan. Hang on, would that work? No, there's, oh, no, I can't even. No, get that image out of my mind immediately. That's horrific. Yeah, the Rainbow Warrior, 10th of July, 1985. Absolute. What a disgraceful act, eh? On behalf of the French. Whew. Hi, Roman. I need to correct a false statement of a previous caller. India was not doing well before the British arrived. They were more than a dozen warring states who had been fighting each other for millennia. Within a year of independence, they'd killed a million of their own citizens in religious violence and were three separate countries, India, Pakistan, and Bangladesh. Not everything the British did was bad, says Jack. Jack, completely incorrect. You could not be further from the truth. Before the British went to India, India had the third highest GDP in the world. So where have you got that from? Where had you got that absolute pile of rubbish from, Jack? That's just terrible. I hate, you're not a teacher, are you, by chance? If you are, hopefully not a history teacher. Third highest GDP in the world, absolutely stripped by the British. Read your history. 3:30.

0: Third highest GDP in the world, absolutely stripped by the British. Read your history. 3:30.
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0: 2824, just giving you an update on what we have been talking about so far this morning. I still can't get... I know I'm not asking you to make any comments about this, but you may want to. Completely up to you. If you've got someone in your family with dementia, Alzheimer's, I don't understand how they can... There are literally hundreds and hundreds of different diagnoses which come under those umbrellas. But this internationally acclaimed New Zealand violinist dying at the age of 42 after a long battle with dementia. Her name, Jennifer, well, she was known as Jenny, but Jennifer Banks, just 42. Born in Alexandra in 1983. You know how they say to keep using your brain? It often makes me think, oh, heck, am I using my brain enough? I hate Sudoku. In fact, I've never tried it. I try to read as much as I can. Does that help? I don't know. Learn another language? No. Haven't done that. Make sourdough? Nope. But I do feel for her family. The Alexandra community have rallied behind the young musician to help fund her studies over the years. She will be well known in that part of the world. She's survived by her daughter Ella, her partner Lucas, her parents Tony and Judy, her brothers and sisters Carolyn, Alistair and Ashley. And her family described her life as amazing. 42. You don't see that coming. I mean, I regard 42 as being very young now that I'm 57. But, yeah. We've also been talking about teachers and the rise of misogyny and harassment by students in the classroom. I find this repulsive. I really do. There's nothing worse than someone who wants to weaponize anything in order to ridicule anybody. But a teacher standing there, not being paid millions of dollars, standing there in front of a class of smelly, feral teenagers. Actually, they're probably not smelly or feral. They're just rude. Some of them are just terrible. A lot of female teachers saying that they have thought about quitting their careers because of the harassment, misogyny, transphobic, homophobic views being voiced, which they say, the teachers are saying, it's being picked up from social media. It follows the Post-Primary Teachers Association hiring its own expert to develop guidelines to help support teachers experiencing extreme comments in the classroom. If you're part of that training, what are you being trained to do? How do you shut that twat up who's being horrible? Apart from sending them from the classroom, what do you do if they don't want to leave? I can't imagine anything worse. They're only digging a big hole for themselves, aren't they?

0: What's year 10? Is that, that's third form, isn't it? 7, 8, 9. No, it's fourth form. One teacher says she had a bunch of year 10 boys who were using essentially very improper misogynistic ideology in their conversation. Oh, I can't even read this out. This is horrific. No, I'm not reading this out. It's the worst possible stuff you can possibly think of that this female teacher was being asked by a cohort of year 10 boys in her class. And they made it quite personal towards her. Just vile. In fact, those boys, hopefully by the time their parents hear about what they were saying, hopefully the parents punish them as well. Remove the social media. If this is where it's coming from and the teachers are saying it is, just remove it. Get on with it. Stop farting about with, oh, maybe we shouldn't. It's too hard for them. They'll be isolated. We all were without cell phones once upon a time. Social media adds nothing. It takes from you. I don't think it adds anything. And the other thing we were talking about was chickens. Chickens and eggs. Which came first? Well, they'll both be getting very expensive if this avian flu has any impact on the industry. The chickens raised for the meat grow quickly. The chickens raised to produce eggs take longer. And it could have a real impact on the price of things on the shelves. How would that impact you? Are you in omelets every other day? Do you have poached eggs? Do you have hard-boiled eggs? Or today, at some point today when I wake up, not that I'm asleep, but when I wake up later, I'm going to make, for the very first time, I've been saying it for a long time, haven't done it, I'm making a fish pie. I found a really good recipe, which includes lemon zest. And it says, this dish is made different because of the lemon zest and parsley. And I go, oh yeah, that's me. That's me. And it also has chopped up boiled eggs all through it. It almost sounds like a kedgeree, doesn't it? For those that know what a kedgeree is, love a kedgeree. Kedgeree, kedgeree. So that's what I'll be doing later on. Bird flu, teachers. Oh, and there was also the controversy with the football yesterday when Argentina won and they unfurled the banner. Words to the effect that the Falklands should be, always will be, belonging to Argentina, which of course is controversial for all sorts of reasons. We've had lots of talk on that as well. 0800 80 1080 9292 to text. I'm just trying to, that doesn't make sense. Yes, I see what you're saying there. A skirmish. Yes, Roman, they say things like the Ukraine bombed the crap out of Russia today in another skirmish. It seems to be a way to soften the whole approach to warfare. We'll call it a fracas or a skirmish, as if it's something that could be, you know, oh, just calm down there, guys. Let's talk about this. Well, we've tried diplomacy. Diplomacy seems to be completely redundant in this day and age. Hi there, man. 42, to have that condition is unreal. I always use that saying to myself, use my brain, says Kathy. How do you use your brain so you actually feel, so you actually know that you're challenging it, that you're actually making it work a lot harder? Learning how to learn again is an incredibly hard thing to do. Learning how to study, I think, imagine trying to learn another language now. That could be almost impossible. Good morning, Roman. That woman reading all the dates out about the Falklands was extremely boring. I am very pleased that you cut her off. Regards, says Donna. I wasn't trying to be rude. It's just that if someone is reading the internet to me, I tried reading the internet to the end one weekend. I didn't quite get there. But to read it out loud is boring. It's better just to have a few facts, have your own words, tell your own story. In and out. Goodbye. Thanks for coming. Job's done. 224-0800-801080 to have a crack. You can text on 9292.
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0: questions to ask. 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
1: A typical winter getaway takes you to the mountains, but an unforgettable one takes you somewhere far more extraordinary.

0: Yeah, well, they were. They were nuts, yes. Weren't they? But only Fools and Horses, probably one of the best comedies ever, because the script writers were actually brilliant, because back in those days, they had actual characters who actually really like that in real life.
1: Yeah,
0: you know
1: look,
0: what I'm saying?
1: Yes, I do. And I think you're right, Mark. I like your attitude. You got to have a good laugh. And look, for most of us, you get up in the morning, you walk into the bathroom, you turn the light on, you look in the mirror, and you just start laughing. And that's good. You know, it's always good to realise that you're quite comedic. And then you try and rearrange your hairdo and put some lipstick on. Well, I don't. Eyeshadow, whatever you need to. Drink lots of coffee. Whatever gets you through the day, right, Mark? Thank you. Yeah, comedy's great. Monty Python, they were about 130 years ahead of themselves. They really were. G'day there, Sue.
2: Oh, good morning, Roman and listeners. Before I make my croaky, well-balanced point, I wanted to emphasise one of the best articles I've ever read in a long time was written by Jonathan Kulick, Sunday Star Times, and it's headed Kiangaora, $1 billion turnaround, which is nonsense. And I've been in contact with this tenant through the whole deplorable ordeal. And the older woman have been absolutely targeted, you know. And I'm thinking that's so unacceptable, but it's a very eye-opening story.
1: I tell you what, Sue, you grab yourself a nice hot lemon drink, have like most of it, and catch your breath, and I'll come back to you on this one. Wow.
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11: In this update, Civil Defence is warning people in the Milford area of the country not to go into the water in the aftermath of a big earthquake. People living on boats or on the water have been told to return to shore. Initially, a tsunami warning was issued, with people told to evacuate the entire Fiordland coast. But the magnitude of the quake was downgraded from 6.3 to 5.9, making the evacuations unnecessary. The quake hit at 9:14 p.m., 40 kilometres north of Te Anau, at a depth of 51 kilometres. As a result of the quake, the Edith Cavell Bridge outside Queenstown is being closed until it can be inspected today. Otherwise, there are no reports of damage or injury. Newstalk ZB's Marcus Lush felt it live on air, shaking his Invercargill studio for over 20 seconds.
12: The same sort of
13: thing. Hang on. There's an earthquake. Yep. I haven't felt one before. It was quite a big shock. It's still shaking. Well, I'm still feeling the aftershocks now. It's quite a big quake.
11: Green Party co-leader Manama Davidson has announced a members bill to make union membership the default, which is also a party election policy. She says unions are to thank for workplace rights Kiwis now see as a given. Membership would still be optional, but workers would need to opt out, not in. Davidson says unions ensured New Zealanders were

0: It's, oh, no thanks. I'd be all about health and safety. Apart from that, I can't afford it. And apart from that, I've got no desire to do it. It worries me that people in the workplace are getting through their workday on cocaine. Is this why customer service is so bad? Or is it because it's so good? Everyone's really happy to help you. I don't know. What's going on? 17 past 4, 0800 80 1080. The text 9292. Looking forward to hearing from you. Now, Sue, what was the story in the newspaper again? Just give me a bit of a synopsis of this one.
1: Well, it was in the last on the 12th Sunday Star Times, and it was relating to the way a lot of the tenants have been frog marched out of all the good areas, and it's a reporter by the name of Jonathan Kulick. It's a brilliantly written article. The comments in there from the councillor, what's her name? Councillor Julie Ferry, are really accurate, and it's a disgrace. This government's housing policy, and I know this tenant in the story, as I do many, you know, she was treated absolutely appallingly. You know, got home, changed locks. She didn't know rent or anything. They boarded up her doors. All her stuff inside. They went for Kiang Ora, a disposable order of all her stuff. But you see, Bishop, I think he's got that schoolboy attitude, actually. He doesn't like women anyway.
0: What was the grounds for the... Well, that's a bit much. You can't really say that, can you? But what was the grounds for that termination of that person's rental property or them being in it?
1: That's what I'm saying. Bishop made it quite clear. They're flogging off all the houses in the leafy suburbs. That's what it says it in this article, Roman. Mm. And I think that is an absolute disgrace. I really, really do. And Julie Ferry, I've had a lot of calls from Roskill as well. That's how you don't get Alzheimer's. You think about others and work for them, and you can't think of yourself, you see. But, you know, she's basically said it even made her feel sick, you know. And she says, you're saying that nobody on a low income is entitled to the living remuera where they might have a lot of community support, you know. And it's got that trend from all the comments apart from Bishop in this article. And I can't understand how this is being allowed to happen, you know.
0: It's because of, and you know very well what's happening, Sue, and it's just the value of the land, isn't it? When you've got traditional state housing on a leafy section with lawns front and back, and they can see the value of that land, it's out with the old, flog it off, bowl that, and build something ghetto-like. Very modern ghettos, don't get me wrong. They look great initially until people realise that there's no patio you can walk onto. There's no back lawn. There's no parks. There's no... Some of them are just absolutely terrible. Good on you for being that advocate, Sue. And you do sound like Rod Stewart, don't you? Or Pat Benatar or something. Maybe you should go and do a best of and a greatest hits album while you sound like that. I hope you get well soon, Sue. Thank you. 21 past 4. Roman, I've had coffee stronger than the Coke you get in New Zealand. Wow. Okay. Yeah, that's the other thing too. When you start to understand what excipients are, every medicine has excipients, right? But with cocaine, they're cutting in all sorts of absolute rubbish. which is why on those movies you'll see them measuring the purity. You know, they all drive into a big

0: gold warehouse. They're driving G-Wagons and Defenders. And they get out and they face each other. And there's always like an alchemist in the group, and he pulls out the little vial and he puts some in and he shakes it around and he nods. Good purity, you know. Oh, and it's all gone purple. But this is the problem, is that you have no idea what you're shoving up your nose. Some of it will be cocaine. The rest could be household chemicals, fillers of all sorts, excipients they're called. No one's checking all that kind of stuff. You're parting with your cash. You're getting high as a kite at work. What's going on with that? Cocaine positive testing up by nearly 70% in New Zealand workplaces. The worst thing I do here is I double the tea bags in a cup of tea. It's not very exciting, is it? 4:22.
1: 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Call 0800 80 1080. It's Overnight Talk on Newstalk ZB.
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1: Fearless, focused, informed. It's the Mike Hosking Breakfast.
7: Fed farmers have quite rightly raised what you would loosely call the alarm around a rush of new deals between councils and local Māori. The rush is on because the government's new natural environment and planning bills, they were released last year. Under the new law, you can't do local Māori deals under it. It passed its first reading, sitting at committee level, due back shortly. Deals have already been done in the Manawatū, Whanganui, Northland and Taranaki. This very sort of thing might be the reason for the softness in the National Party vote at the moment. Stitch-up deals with local tribes is a gargantuan example of what needed addressing on day one, and we still haven't closed it off.
8: Back this morning from 6, the Mike Hosking Breakfast with Bailey's Real Estate, News Talk ZB.
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0: 4:25, Roman on the text 9292. Roman, if you're concerned about dementia, I'm not concerned about it personally. I'm concerned about people that get it at a very young age. You don't want to start worrying about things you might get. Otherwise, you'll just never go out or get out of bed, let alone buy a kilo of cocaine for your workday. If you're concerned about dementia, research the health benefits of taking lion's mane if you weren't already aware. Roman, chickens will go from free range to barn hens, I would imagine. Roman, the latest advice for preventing or easing dementia is that it's good for you to watch movies, particularly in a theatre. What's that all about? What's the reasoning for that? I would have thought reading would have been better than watching a movie. How about just turning off your phone and concentrating when someone's talking? That's a good start too, isn't it? 0800 80 1080. Now, Peter, you've been a commercial airline pilot. How frequently do they test for all drugs as a pilot?
9: Well, I don't know the answer to that, but if you look at dementia and the one who's sort of flying the military thing at the moment seems to be the president of the US, and his policy changes so quickly, you wonder how functional his consistency, or can he be trusted by his allies?
0: Oh, and the testosterone. The-

0: testosterone testing for the troops too. That's a bit weird, isn't it?
1: Wow. You know, some people believe that he may have some issues in the, or serious questions are raised in the dementia department for the president of the US. And we saw what happened with the former President Biden in that regard. So, and then all these other countries sort of just going along with him. And, you know, the oil supplies and in the UN, I haven't heard criticise Iran. I think there were 70 countries for the funeral, and that's quite a few countries. But, you know, Saudi Arabia can sit on two chairs at the same time, can be friends with Iran on 1 minute and get extra weapons from the US the next minute. And then the leaders, of course, of Saudi Arabia are not tested through the democratic process. And the same in the United Arab Emirates and all that sort of stuff. So we're in uncharted territory. The websites for the press, TV.ir for the Iranian news site has got some serious things.
0: Yeah, but anyway, just going back to that, and I'm not really sure where you're going with this, but the drug testing is what I was interested in. You as a pilot, you know that you couldn't drink for like 24 hours right before flying. Is that right?
1: Yes.
0: Yeah, and so...
1: I think it was 12, actually.
0: Okay, that makes sense. And now you've got Hegseth, who's gone a little bit kind of weird on it all, or more strange, and he wants to have hormone testing for soldiers, for the armed forces over 30, to make sure they're angry enough, to make sure there's enough testosterone. Isn't that weird?
1: Well, I hope he faces charges for war crimes.
0: He seems to really want to make everyone... Adolf Hitler was giving the troops meth, wasn't it? Weren't they all on some form of meth?
1: Well, the allegations that the Ukrainian troops and their president.
0: Oh, I wonder how long it would take you to get to that point, Peter. Don't be so stupid. Honestly, how do you get to that point so quickly? You and your fervent love of anything Putin-like. Honestly, Putin's been stunted by the amount of drugs he's taken. He looks quite peculiar. But anyway, I thought you'd get there eventually, and you didn't disappoint. 29 past 4, 0800 80 1080. The text 9292. I don't know why I bother sometimes.
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0: 29 to 4. I've got some exciting news for those that love U2. U2 have, of course, been performing since the 1970s. They formed at Mount Temple High School in Dublin. The lineup hasn't really changed, although Larry Mullins has had some time away. They had a young drummer drumming recently. And it looks like Larry is back with the band. The band is back, and they've got a new album coming out. I've got some more information on that for you very soon. Good morning, Roman. We love your shows. You're one of our favourite broadcasters, and this is coming from someone who worked in the same company as you for 18 years back in the day. Oh, who are you?

0: I was doing some study the other day and I came across an article about a poor young lass who got diagnosed with dementia at 9.
1: Oh.
0: Yeah. Yeah, awful.
1: Oh, no, that's just terrific. Yeah, and that's the only thing I know about it with a mate of mine whose wife died. He's such a lovely guy too. Nick's one of the best guys you'll ever meet. His wife was diagnosed quite young, but not like that. She would have been in her late 40s, early 50s. And that was one of the first things he learnt, apart from everything else. One of the first things he was told was a young diagnosis is a worse prognostic indicator. So being diagnosed young is not good. Thank you, Paul. It's horrific to hear of a child and this Kiwi violin player, a violinist at the age of 42, her name Jenny or Jennifer Banks, has died at the age of 42. Highly acclaimed around the world too. Born in Alexandria back in 1983. She joined the National Youth Orchestra and New Zealand Youth Choir as a teenager, with her time in the choir taking her to performances in Russia, Slovenia and Hungary. She got a scholarship to go on and study the violin in Boston. Such a short life. She packed a lot in though. So may she rest in peace, and my condolences to friends and family of Jennifer Banks, who may well be listening. Thank you, Paul. Great to hear from you. I've got billions of texts to get through. Apparently they do the hair testing here. Hair, hair to the hair testing here. So they do the testing for the meth here in New Zealand. Wow. And that was bizarre in that text. They can look back into your hair and work out what you were taking 10 years ago. Gee. It won't happen overnight, but it will happen. 22 to 5.
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1: 22.5. You never know who's listening, but this listener says, I worked in the same place for 18 years, has come back and said, I worked in Christchurch back in James Daniels and Ken Ellis days, and then Simon Barnett and Phil Gifford days on 91 ZM. Mike Hosking was 9 till noon on Newstalk ZB until he moved north. Mike McRoberts reported our sports, then moved north for his TV role, and the list goes on. By the way, my son is now a captain on the Boeing 777s. He decided at the age of 3 that was his pathway. He undertook his degree in aviation at Massey University. That's great. Hey, thank you so much for coming back and letting me know who you are. I don't know who you are. Who are you? That's a rich history in radio, though. Well done, you. 19 to 5. I've got some. I actually might play this brand new U2 song for those that love their U2. And I've got some more information about the brand new album. They've actually got 2 out this year, which is kind of weird. Nothing and then 2. Hi there, James.
0: Oh, good. Good to hear about U2, eh? Awesome.
1: Yeah, it is.
0: Loved all their concerts.
1: Good.
0: What I'd like to speak about today, Roman, is I just mentioned
6: that's very sad about that poor lady that passed away of dementia at such a young age.
1: 42.
6: I've got to tell you, it's not very nice news either. It's not just dementia. Stroke victims are getting younger. Obesity is getting younger. It is, and it, I really do believe it comes down to our food, our diet.
1: Mm.
6: And this is my biggest problem is with our healthy food. It's almost criminal that our government makes us eat the processed food that 90% of our supermarkets provide for us. Even listening to Sue before about how she was talking about people in apartment blocks, there's nothing new for you. Nothing. There's no incentive to even grow a garden. Yes, people have community gardens, but do you expect us all to rush down there? No.
1: What did you mean by the
6: more powerful?
1: What did you mean by the government makes us eat that stuff?
6: Okay. Most of people, they buy their food from the supermarket. They're not unaware. They just buy it because they think it's food. Most, you know.
1: You don't think that people know what they're buying?
6: Yes, I do. But then when you can buy a bag of chips for $1.20 and then you have to buy an orange to, actually, I bought two kiwi fruit and it cost me $2.50. I just think the government should be pressing more for healthy food and vegetables and not relying on the rest of the world to bring out container loads of processed food.
1: Can I play can I play devil's advocate on that?
6: Yes, yes.
1: Because I think collectively, and I don't mean to sound disparaging, but collectively the government are idiots. So why would you rely on them to make sure we're doing the right thing when they've shown us that they can't do a lot right? You know, election after election, you can't go going, oh, damn it, oh, I wish we had a better government, then I'd make better decisions. Make your own decisions.
6: Yeah, that's a great question. Mm. It really is. That's fantastic because, first of all, most people believe in our government, right?
1: Sadly.
6: A lot of us don't.
1: Yeah.
6: Yes. And if the government made the right decisions and actually listen to the people for a start, instead of just, for example, they all wanted to put a McDonald's deep down in the south. They listen to the people of the town, but they don't care. They're going to do it anyway.
1: Oh, they will. And look, you know, you could have a McDonald's on every street, on every corner. In fact, every shop could be a McDonald's. Well, not every shop, but, you know. You still make the choice of whether you go there or not. It's a choice thing. And we are, you're right, James, we're eating ourselves to death in so many ways. We're filling our bodies with absolute crap and then going, gee, my legs are falling off. How did that happen? Diabetes mellitus. Terrible, terrible stuff. Good on you, James. Nice to hear from you. G'day there, Neil.
7: Hey, Roman. How are you, man?
1: Yeah, good, Neil.
7: Good.
1: Yeah.
7: Hey, that violinist, she was very young, wasn't she?
1: Oh. 42.
7: Yeah. Yeah, unbelievable. My mother was diagnosed with it back in, 2010.
1: Mm.
7: But what made it hard for my dad was that rest homes, you know, around the Wairarapa, there weren't many that catered for dementia sufferers, you know?
1: Mm-hmm.
7: And she was one of the, her and another lady from Parkvale, were the first ones in at Roseneath when they opened their dementia unit in Carterton.
1: Yes. Oh, they've got one there, have they? Okay.
7: Yeah, it's quite a nice one, you know. But what's so good about the ones down here, Roman, is that they've got more of a homely feel to them, you know. They're not like these ones in the big cities where, you know, they cram the old people in, you know.
1: Mm.
7: You know, and they're more like a number than a person, really.
1: Yes, you know? I've been inside a couple. My youngest daughter worked in aged care, and she took me to through a tour of where she worked in Queensland, and I found it upsetting, but a lot of them are having a great time because they're not aware of what they're going through. Some are distressed.
7: No.

0: some are just like having a great time. One lady said to me, one lady just started chatting away like we were long lost friends, and after about 2 minutes she said to me, "I'm sorry, do I know you?" And it was, it's kind of comical, but it's actually very sad as well, isn't it?
1: Yeah, yeah. And it's a staff that, you know, they make the environment, don't they? You know, they're good at what they do, you know?
0: Yeah.
1: I mean, for the wage that they're on, you know, they don't have to be doing it, but they're there because they want to be, you know?
0: Oh, it's totally a calling. Absolutely, you're spot on there, Neil. It's exactly the same as being a teacher or a nun or a priest or a talkback host. 13 to 5.
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0: 11:25. Yeah, you too. Nothing for years, nothing for ages. And then boom, out they come with a couple of albums, an EP and an LP. So U2, they were formed back in 1976. They weren't known as U2 back then. They were called The Hype. They had Bono, Paul Hewson, The Edge, Dave Evans, Adam Clayton and Larry Mullen. Larry Mullen used to be Larry Mullen Jr., but he's dropped the junior part, hasn't he? Then they changed their name to U2 in March of 1978 and quickly became one of Dublin's most popular bands, largely due to their incredible live shows. So, a new EP came out in April this year. It's called Easter Lily. It's quite lovely, actually. Easter Lily, it's quite, I listened to it yesterday. I was sitting at the table doing some work. It's my desk. I liked Resurrection Song and In a Life. That's off Easter Lily. And Sweet, no, not Sweet, Street of Dreams. It's a single that U2 released this month. It's not on the new EP Easter Lily. I don't know why. U2 seem to do whatever they want to because they can because they're loaded. But it's, there's a brand new album coming out, a brand new album coming out at some point. And they went to Mexico to film the video for this particular single. And this is the single that's been released from their forthcoming brand new LP. This is U2, and this is Street of Dreams.

0: very latest in all the news you need to know is coming your way soon with Wendy Petrie. She's a big U2 fan. And then it's Early Edition with Ryan Bridge. Ryan would have been the front for U2 if he hadn't got into journalism.
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2: Wow!
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2: Wow, Mum, my room's amazing!
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8: Good morning, it's 5 o'clock. I'm Wendy Petrie. A strong earthquake has rocked the Lower South Island. The 5.9 magnitude earthquake struck about 9:15 last night, 40 kilometres north of Te Anau, at a depth of 51 kilometres. Civil Defence Briefing announced a tsunami warning for coastal parts of the West Coast and Southland before downgrading its alert. The GeoNet website suggests more than 18,500 people reported feeling the quake, including those in Invercargill, Wanaka, Dunedin and Oamaru. Several callers told Marcus Lush about their experience.
9: I've just got home in Bluff and my 7-foot ladder was shaking in the lounge.
10: My pendulum weights on the clock are still moving. Yeah, it was a sudden jolt.
11: Next thing, I started shaking. It was really quite a rolly, good old shake.
8: Meanwhile, the National Emergency Management Agency is defending using a London consultancy firm to present a paper on New Zealand's hazard risks. The briefing, which cost a total of $48,000, was presented to NEMA by the London School of Economics consulting firm. NEMA says consultants brought a level of international expertise and access to a global database on the merits of early warning systems. The country's economic recovery may be coming. New Infometrics forecasts show annual economic growth is set to reach a four-year high of 2.7% mid-next year. They show the chances of yearly inflation continuing above 2% by then have dropped. Chief forecaster Gareth Kernan says the official cash rate will likely hit 3.5% next year.
12: Looks like it's going to be the Reserve Bank responding to some good growth conditions in the New Zealand economy performing better rather than what we were looking at 3 months ago, which was just trying to keep some of those cost pressures under control.
8: No harm in eggs for breakfast, despite bird flu's possible devastation to chickens. One case of the H5N1

0: Kiwis and Oz today. Ryan Bridge. The good and the bad. 12 after 5, News Talk ZB. We'll look at our economy next.
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0: 5:14, Ryan, Jacinda Ardern was our greatest Prime Minister ever, so money well spent, I would say. Come on. I mean, I'm not arguing with you about the merits or otherwise of Jacinda Ardern as a Prime Minister, but paying $4,500 in taxpayer money, this is the Australians, by the way, if you're just tuning in and freaking out, Australian bureaucrats, $4,500 for VIP tickets to go and hear our former Prime Minister speak as part of a women leadership series. That is a lot of money. That, as I said, more than Taylor Swift. And Taylor Swift, she can sing. You know, she's amazing. Hey, very quickly, Donald Trump is going to do a speech. It's 1 p.m. our time this afternoon. So after you've had your lunch, you better sit down and watch Trump talk for about 4 hours. He's going to talk about the elections. He's going to talk about, quote, a couple of other things. So maybe we'll hear about Iran as well. It is 5:15.
11: Ryan Bridge.
0: Right, New Zealand on the cusp of an economic recovery if fuel prices stay down. This according to a new report out this morning from Infometrics. It's forecasting GDP to hit 4-year high of 2.7% by mid-next year. The OCR up to 3.5% as conditions improve. Nick Tuffy, ASB Chief Economist with me this morning. Hey, Nick.
12: Good morning.
0: So, about on the money?
12: Well, we think at an annualised pace, you could get growth up to about a bit over 3% through the middle of next year. But, you know, hitting near for the full year next year, growth just under 3%. So that's fingers crossed we do get a bit of a decent rebound coming through in the second half of this year.
0: What about price of fuel? I was seeing all these stories about go and fill up now because the price is going to go up soon.
12: Well, there's definitely that risk that they do go up a little bit. When you look at the wholesale markets, at least so far, the price of oil, yes, it's gone up a little bit and refinery margins have gone up a bit, but nowhere near the sorts of moves that we saw early on when the war hit and there was a lot of stress on there. So I'm very hopeful that we're not going to see anywhere near the sorts of lifts in fuel prices that we saw, and they're going to remain substantially off their lows. And particularly that price of diesel is the important one because that's moving around so much of our goods, and that's where a lot of the cost pressure we've been coming from earlier on in the year.
0: We had beneficiary numbers out yesterday. They're up again, unsurprisingly, given the state of things. It's, although slightly, I think it was 1% quarter on quarter. But where is that going to go? And if we get a coalition government, and again, we're likely to get another round of job cuts from the public service, what does that do?
12: Well, we think we'll see unemployment in the short term, so sitting around that sort of 5.3, 5.4% mark. So just in the short term,

0: Employment itself being relatively soggy, but also you've got the immigration picking up. As we head over next year, we expect that unemployment will gradually fall and will be back below 5% whilst we're tracking through to the end of next year. So it looks gradual turnaround on that front, but it is resumption of growth, resumption of employment, which is going to help strengthen things on that front.
1: Fantastic. That's what we like to hear, although I didn't like to hear the word soggy from you, Nick.
2: Thank you, Nick Tuffley. ASB Chief Economist, 17 after 5. Ryan
1: Bridge. Bit soggy, that unemployment number. But Kathy says, morning, Ryan, have you had KFC yet? Kathy, no, I haven't. This is after the H5 flu thing yesterday, the bird flu thing. We got one sick bird. It doesn't mean we won't have a million sick birds, but let's not freak out too early. No, I haven't, Kathy. I have not had KFC yet because Andrew Hoggard said to me yesterday, you can still eat KFC. People were asking about that, of course. Maybe I will this weekend, Kathy. We'll get to a little bit more, a few more tidbits from Trump on what he's going to say when he has the speech this afternoon. Also, an update from the Pacific Islands Forum. You know, China fired the missile. And then Winston said, well, PIF, which is the Pacific Islands Forum, PIF will come back with a statement. We haven't got one yet, but a few clues on what they might be saying. 18 after 5, News Talk ZB.
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1: 20 past 5, Caroline Levitt is giving a briefing at the White House at the moment. This is ahead of Trump's speech at 1 o'clock today. And they're looking at expanding what they're doing in Iran because they kind of have to do something. I mean, the Strait isn't exactly free and flowing, is it? Despite what he might be telling you. And it was never going to be easy, and this is the problem. And you have to commit a whole bunch more assets, a whole bunch more potentially troops, certainly a lot more missiles, because the Iranians, for, you know, apparently obliterated, I think was the word that Trump used initially. Well, they're still firing cruise missiles. They're still doing drones. They've killed nearly a dozen in the Strait in the last week. So maybe that'll be something he can address. Certainly Caroline Levitt is. I thought she was going on maternity leave. Is she back already? I'll have to figure that out for you and let you know. It is 21 after 5.
11: Ryan Bridge.
1: So we've got the ABs and the Irish at Eden Park this weekend. Rennie's made a few changes ahead of the sold-out game. Or is it sold-out? Josh Morby, who had a fine debut last weekend, has earned a start on the left wing.
14: Josh is very good defensively, but a really good understanding of how we want to defend. For him to come on quite early and play with that sort of confidence was awesome, so yeah, it gives us a lot of confidence to throw him out there.
1: Elliot Smith, News Talk ZB, voice of rugby with us this morning. Elliot, good morning.
15: Morning, Ryan.
1: So the unbeaten record is going to hold?

0: I think it probably will hold in the end, Ryan. Look, it's been under threat, most famously from South Africa last year when they came down and the All Blacks managed to hold on there. This Irish team, I think, always will put the frighteners up New Zealand, given what they did the last time they toured here in 2022. But it's probably worth remembering that the All Blacks haven't lost to Ireland since the end of that tour. Beat them in 23 at the World Cup, beat them in 24 in Dublin, beat them in 25 in Chicago. So the All Blacks have managed to get on top of this Irish team over the last couple of years. And that's with a coach that was discarded for not being on the right trajectory. So I think this All Blacks team should be too good for an Irish team, which is probably on the come down from where they were in 2022, 2023, when they were considered one of, if not the best team in the world. So, look, I think the All Blacks should be too good tomorrow night, but I think it'll be close.
1: Good lineup.
0: Yeah, I think so. Look, the All Blacks have made a couple of changes. I'm unconvinced by Tupou Vai moving to blindside flanker. Dave Rennie wants a bit more size there. It's never quite worked in the opportunities that he's been given there previously. You're moving a lock to fly on the blind side, and it doesn't come exactly naturally, but I can see why they want to do it. They want to combat and try and pick off the Irish line out and give them a bit more size and options there on either their ball or the Irish ball. And Josh Morby, as we heard from there with Dave Rennie, very, very good last week. He's good under the high ball. Doesn't mean Caleb Clark on his home turf means he'll come off the bench and add a bit of impact later, but Josh Morby was undeniable last week, I thought, against the Italians. So worthy of an opportunity. Otherwise, a pretty much a full-strength team, by and large, from Dave Rennie for this game against Ireland, who are missing a couple of players themselves. But, look, I think, by and large, the All Blacks have picked a pretty strong side for this one.
2: Hey, Razor used to have a bit of a problem with the end bit of the game. Rennie seems to be the first bit of the game. Are we going to sort that out?
0: It would be good, wouldn't it? First 2 weeks of Dave Rennie's tenure, they've conceded an early try in the first 2 or 3 minutes. Sort that out, along with the TMO, as you mentioned earlier in the week, Ryan, and we might be flying from the All Blacks. So, look, there's been positive signs in the first couple of weeks. Last week was maybe a tiny wee step backwards from France and Christchurch, but I think the All Blacks will click. They really love playing at Eden Park and try to make it, you know, not fear of losing the record, but embracing what it means to play there. They get everything right. It clicks. Hopefully the All Blacks win and win well tomorrow night.
2: Good stuff, Elliot. Elliot Smith, News Talk ZB's voice of rugby. That's on ZB Saturday. It is 24 after 5.
3: Ryan Bridge.
2: I tried to actually look for tickets because I was like, oh, Eden Park, it's just down the road. Could go along on Saturday night. It's not technically sold out. I don't know how full it has to get before they say it's sold out, but it's not 100%, because you go on there and there are still tickets available. Like, you have to be on your own in certain parts of the stadium, or you can pay one. There were two tickets next to each other still for sale, and I thought, oh, how much are they? $330. Speaking of ticket prices this morning, $330 per ticket. It was a VIP package, but you had something obstructing your view, presumably some sort of column or pillar, which is a lot of money for potentially seeing not much. 25 after 5.
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0: Oh, it's been lovely, hasn't it? So some cloudy periods, the odd shower this morning. Then it's fine. Southwesterlies, a high of 16 degrees. And just a tip, it looks like the weekend is looking good too.
1: Divine, Wendy.
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1: Good news. 18 minutes away from 6 here on News Talk ZB. Britain, by the way, will get its new Prime Minister next week, Andy Burnham, coming into office. And he will be happy with the GDP. Well, as happy as you can be. GDP grew by 0.1% in May, but it did shrink by 0.1% in April. For the quarter, January to March, it was up 0.6%. So, I mean, at least it's going somewhat, even a little bit in the right direction before he takes office and takes over from Starmer, who's been in Ukraine. It is 18 to 6 now. We'll get to the UK next. And we will hear about this. This is King Charles pouring a pint after England lost the football.
2: Maybe it's a good day to drown a few sorrows.
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1: Quarter to six, we'll talk unemployment in a second. First, let's go to our UK correspondent, Vincent McAvaney. Vincent, Starmer's been in Ukraine with more money.
14: Yeah, that's right. His final visit as Prime Minister, he thought he might have been going to the World Cup final on Sunday, but no, his final visit is to Ukraine, where he's announced around £250 million fresh funding for Ukraine and its battle against Russia, including 16 new advanced aircraft. And whilst he was there, he was awarded a medal, an Order of Freedom, by President Volodymyr Zelensky, the highest civilian honour of Ukraine, for his unwavering support. It's something that Starmer sort of touched on yesterday when he was at PMQs, when saying was asked about his sort of proudest moment, and it was, he said that it was as for the country. He said the moment when Zelensky came to the UK after that awful meeting in the Oval Office, and he was greeted by rapturous applause by people who just came out to Downing Street to see him, and the sort of way that the UK has supported them with the rest of Europe and the Trump administration. So a big day for him in Kyiv today.
1: And the UK government not happy about that banner at the after they lost the football yesterday?
14: Yeah, very unhappy. This banner, which read Las Malvinas son Argentinas, Las Malvinas is the Argentine.

0: What is the alternative? Willow Jean Prime from Labor. It is 8 to 6. News Talk ZB.
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3: Six away from six, News Talk ZB. Mike's in the studio. Good morning, Mike.
4: Joy to see you, Ryan.
3: Plans for the... Are you going to watch Trump's speech this afternoon?
4: Oh, of course.
3: 1 o'clock?
4: Hundy P.
3: Yeah, I think I will too.
4: And it's a bit... some concern in the Republican Party about him relitigating old stuff and just banging on endlessly about what's going wrong. I'm just looking at Carolyn Leavitt, who's back this morning doing her thing, and you're sitting at home, maternity leave, and you're watching the president, you're watching the war, you're watching the things bubbling away, you're thinking to yourself, oh, I'm probably better off at home, aren't I? You know what I mean?
3: Yeah.
4: It's not quite the frisson that it once was, is it?
3: No. But so she was gone. We were calculating this, Kenzie and I, this morning.
4: Not long.
3: 2.5, 3 months.
4: Not long.
3: Is that how long people normally take? Women normally take?
4: Well, that's a Pandora's box that you ask at this hour of the morning. the answer is depending who you're talking about. Obviously, yeah. I mean, it's. I would argue, and we're on very delicate ground here, being two men talking about women's issues. But I would argue an exceedingly short, unusually short period of time.
3: My friend is just, she's baby's now 6 months old, but she's having a year off work, some of which will be paid, of course, some of which won't.
4: I personally would argue a year would be at the longer end of it. Yeah. I would argue, at a guess, the average would be somewhere between 6 months to a year.
3: I was actually thinking last night about having a baby, not that it's easy.
4: No.
3: And I,
4: yeah, that, that was just the thing you do on like a Thursday night. That's just like one of those things.
3: Isn't going off to sleep. Yeah. I'd like to take a year minimum.
4: Yeah, easy. Well, I know older gentlemen who have been into the parenting business later in life, and they do tend to, immerse themselves in the process.
3: Yeah. Wait, are you saying I'm an older gentleman?
4: Well, as a parent, how old are you? 30 what?
3: 37.
4: Yeah, it's up there. Yeah. It's getting up
3: geriatric.
4: There. Yeah, well, not geriatric, but certainly older. You don't want to be so old that you're physically incapable. I know a couple who had kids in their like early 50s, and you think about your kids. So if you have fit, I mean, Barry Soap is your living, breathing example, of course. But I mean, if your kid at 55 or whatever, and your kids by the time they're 20, you're 75. So you want to be a participant in your child's life physically,
3: and you want to be able to pick them up as a toddler too, don't you?
4: That's okay. Great chat, Ryan.
3: Excellent. Have a great Friday. Mike's with you next. News Talk ZB.
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3: It's 6 o'clock and 1 degree in Christchurch, Kilda. I'm Claire Sherwood. There's no major damage being reported following last night's strong earthquake in the lower South Island. The 6.3 magnitude quake struck north of Tiano at around 9:15pm, sparking at least 10 aftershocks, the largest about half an hour later, a 4.3. A tsunami warning was also issued, but was quickly lifted. Edith Cavill Bridge north of Queenstown's been closed until engineers can inspect it at first light for any quake damage. News Talk ZB's Marcus Lush felt the quake live on air as it shook his Invercargill studio for more than 20 seconds.
4: The same sort of
5: Hang on. There's an earthquake. Yep. I haven't felt one before. It was quite a big shock. It's still shaking. Well, I'm still feeling the aftershocks now. It's quite a big quake.
3: In other news today, the Trade Minister says Switzerland is the next cab off the rank for a trade deal with New Zealand. Todd McClay's revealed to the Herald he met with the Swiss Secretary of State Helene Budliga-Artida yesterday, and talks are now underway. Switzerland is one of 21 countries taking part in today's Future of Investment and Trade Partnership ministerial meeting being held in Auckland. McClay says we're like-minded countries, but there is still work to do.
6: I would hope that we can get to a point of she and I working out the next steps forward that could lead to a trade negotiation with Switzerland.
3: Lower fuel prices could clear the way for a long-awaited economic recovery to start back up again. Infometrics' latest forecasts show annual economic growth is set to reach a four-year high of 2.7% by mid-next year. It points out diesel prices are now at around $2.40 a litre rather than the $3.80 we were seeing earlier this year. Chief forecaster Gareth Kiernan says this is good news for businesses.
7: While there is some cost pressure on businesses, it's nowhere near as intense in terms of passing on those cost increases to their customers.
3: Meanwhile, Iran and the US continue to trade threats as explosions continue in the Middle East. Strikes from both sides continue for a sixth day of renewed hostilities. Iran's military is threatening to destroy all infrastructure throughout the region if the US president acts on his threat to target Iran's energy infrastructure. Tehran says it had struck US military bases in neighboring Gulf states, including Jordan, Kuwait, and Bahrain. Back home, police are investigating after a man was seriously injured in Christchurch.

0: East in what appears to be a serious assault yesterday. Emergency services were called to a property on Opawa Road at around midday, where the man was found seriously injured. Police say initial indications suggest he was assaulted at another address before being found in Opawa. They're working to establish whether that happened at a now cordoned off property on Merrington Crescent in Aranui. And a close eye on bird flu to keep the risk to humans low. Our first detected case of the H5N1 strain was found in a seabird in Wellington's Petone Beach a week ago. Public health professor Michael Baker says the more a virus spreads, person-to-person transmission becomes more of a possibility.
1: We need to apply what's called a one health approach, and that considers animal health, the health of the environment, and human health altogether.
0: That's News Talk ZB News with Spark for Business.
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3: News Talk ZB Sport. Brisbane's 8-match NRL losing streak is over.
4: Brisbane are still alive. It's a minor miracle, but that man Reece Walsh is sort of good at that thing.
3: The Broncos have begun round 20 with a stunning 14-12 away win over competition leaders Penrith. Fullback Reece Walsh registered all three try assists for the visitors before kicking the match-winning conversion. The win is enough to keep the defending champions' faint finals hopes alive. They remain 6 points outside the top eight in 13th. The Warriors have the chance to close the gap to 2 points at the top of the table if they beat the Dragons tomorrow. Canterbury's Kazuma Kabori has emerged as the leading New Zealander in a tough opening round of golf's Open Championship Major at Royal Birkdale. After approaching the turn at 2 over par, Kabori mixed 4 birdies with 2 bogeys in his back nine to card an even par 70.
5: Struck the ball really, really well, but a few mishaps on the greens. They're tricky, but all in all, even par, I'm pretty happy about out there.
3: He's currently tied for 42nd. Ryan Fox and Daniel Hillier are tied for 90th after going 2 over for the day. American debutant Jackson Suber is in the clubhouse leader with a one-shot lead at 5 under par. And chaos in the finishing shoots on stage 12 of cycling's Tour de France into Chalon-sur-Saône.
6: Match of Underpool goes for it.
7: Oh, big crash. Caviria goes down.
3: As dozens of riders contested a sprint finish, Colombia's Fernando Gaviria hit the deck, taking several others with him, including Stage 11 winner Soren Varenskold. Belgium's Tim Merlier survived the chaos to come out on top for his third stage win of this year's race. Today, Pogacar held his comfortable 3.5 minutes yellow jersey lead. I'm Nick Bewley. That's News Talk ZB Sport with Generate for award. 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It's just gone 6 past 6. Mike Hosking is next.
2: 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Whatever the weather brings, your lawn still looks incredible.
0: A frosty start clearing to a fine Friday as we make our way to a high of 13 degrees overnight down to minus 1. For the weekend, Saturday, fine westerlies and the high should be 15, then 4 overnight before Sunday's looking mainly fine. Light winds, northeasterlies developing and 12. Right now it's approaching 2 degrees on News Talk ZB.
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8: 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Good morning, now we've got roadworks. Main South Road between Marshes and Pound. Do expect delays. The Northern Motorway heavy patch both ways through Waimuku. If you can update us further, 0800 jammed Johns Road, Ferry Road, Brougham Street are all flowing well. 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Time saver traffic and travel.
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9: 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They're coming down. Neil Barnes and the ABs for Ireland. Jin Wigmore releases a new album today, so we thought we'd call her up and go, yay! Tim and Katie after 8. Richard Arnold, Steve Price, they do the Friday business as well. Right, 7 past 6. The debate has restarted. If you're not aware, like so many debates in this country, this one around the superannuation, some economists have taken to their calculators and looked at who earns what in retirement. These are interesting.

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5: Update from yesterday when we were talking to Joe, they were finally getting around the judicial process and Italy moves awfully slowly because you're going back to August of 2018. This is the Genoa Bridge, so they were standing by for the sentencing yesterday. Former head of the motorway operator got a 12-year sentence. They wanted far longer. The prosecutors wanted far longer. His name's Castellucci. He's already in jail, as it turns out. He was serving a 6-year term for a 2013 road disaster, so he's got form. He was one of 43 people died in that disaster. He was one of 57 defendants. Another top motorway official, a guy called Mattelli, got 11 years in jail. So I don't know whether that brings closure to people. 6:25.
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5: Now, from the movies this morning, I Play Rocky is a movie about a movie. It's a retelling of the story of how Stallone was failing to become an actor until, of course, he wrote Rocky.
7: Acting's what I live and breathe for. And I gotta have faith in myself.
8: You need to show everyone who you are.
9: I like this girl, Sylvester.
10: Sylvester?
9: That's right, his real name.
8: It's got a nice ring to it, Sylvester Stallone. It's like Peter Parker.
7: Yeah, I know I don't look like Einstein, but I got a brain. The only way for me to get to show people is I'm gonna have to write a script for myself.
8: Yeah, so do that. Write a script. And give yourself the best part.
7: How do I even know what I'm doing is any good?
11: Just do the best acting of your life and everything will be fine.
7: I thought you said you could box.
9: I lied. I'm an actor, goddammit. You always lie.
5: Anthony Ippolito is the young Stallone. Dylan, Matt, Anna Sophia, Rob, they're in there. It's out 6th of November in some parts of America, in case you happen to be in some parts of America, but then globally on November the 20th if you happen to be in the other parts of the world. It's the weirdest thing. I got reviews on Odyssey. I'm not going to go see Odyssey. And it's entirely possible I will never see Odyssey. But it seems to be, I read the reviews of the reviews. And the reviews of the reviews are, it's everything. It's the usual thing. I'll work you through it individually, but it's the usual thing. It appears to be as big as the buzz, and it appears to be changing cinema, and you will never feel the same again, and the world is now materially changed. Blah-de-blah-blah-blah. Perhaps more importantly, Gareth Cannon's going to come to the party shortly. He's got a new GDP read, and I'm liking it. So New Zealand seems to be back. There is momentum here in the economy, so we'll get those numbers, and then we'll talk rugby with Neil Barnes after 7:30 this morning. Meantime, on the Mike Hosking Breakfast, the news is next.
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5: It's 6:30 and 0 degrees in Christchurch, but feels like minus two. Kia ora, I'm Claire Sherwood. Thousands felt the earthquake which rocked the lower South Island last night, but there are no reports of injury or any of significant damage. A now 5.9 magnitude quake struck 40 kilometres north of Tiano at about 9:15pm at a depth of 51 kilometres. It's been followed by at least 10 aftershocks into early this morning. The future of the country's fastest growing district remains unclear, with a merger with Christchurch still on the table. Selwyn District Council will consult residents on three proposals over just 10 days, either becoming a standalone unitary authority, merging south with Ashburton, or combining with Christchurch and Waimakariri. The government's deadline for reform is August 9. Mayor Lydia Glidden says the timeline goes against everything she believes in.
6: Look at our annual plan, and we went for a 6-week consultation to allow people to the information, digest it, and then give us meaningful feedback. It kind of comes down to you've got to do the best with the situation that you've got.
5: The Department of Conservation sounding the alarm about people disturbing New Zealand wildlife. There were 210 incidents reported last year involving people or their dogs harming or harassing native animals and habitats, but no prosecutions. Some of the most targeted were penguins, seals, sea lions, whales and dolphins. Principal Investigation Officer Hayden Loper says proving offences beyond reasonable doubt remains difficult.
7: Wildlife doesn't have a voice, so often it's up to us to stick up for nature, to hold people to account. We would obviously like to see the number being zero. Yeah, it is disappointing.
5: Auckland Mayor Wayne Brown says he's exploring additional security measures after a drunken man took a swing at him during a National Party fundraising dinner. The mayor's account conflicts with other descriptions of the spat, which describes sharp words and a broken glass, but no attempted violence. Ethan Griffiths explains.
8: A statement from Brown's office linked the incident to what he called threatening sentiments stirred up by lobbying groups like the Auckland Ratepayers Alliance. In response, the Alliance says the idea that groups calling out the mayor for his record high rates rise and behaviour at council meetings is somehow provoking violence is bizarre.
5: The owner of Lincoln's famous grouse pub says a thorough review of their independent security firm is underway after two bouncers were charged in relation to an alleged assault. Video footage shows staff kicking and hitting a young man as he was removed from the bar in May. Co-owner Sean McNabb says they cannot discuss

0: discuss the incident until the investigation's complete. The 40 and 45-year-old men are due in a court next month. And the White House is adamant a diplomatic solution is still possible with Iran as fighting intensifies. Strikes from both sides continue for a sixth day of renewed hostility. Iran's military is threatening to destroy all infrastructure throughout the region if Donald Trump acts on his threat to target Iran's energy infrastructure. White House Press Secretary Caroline Leavitt says Iran started the renewed hostilities by attacking ships in the Strait of Hormuz.
1: Iran very much continues to talk to the United States of America and express that they want to make a deal with us because they are suffering devastating blows.
0: That's News Talk ZB News with Spark for Business.
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3: News Talk ZB Sport. Richie Mo'unga insists he's still up to the demands of international rugby following three seasons in Japan. The 32-year-old is preparing for his first NPC campaign with Canterbury in 6 years while he waits to become eligible again for All Blacks selection. Mo'unga says he's desperate to add to his 56 test matches.
4: While in Japan, it's been the biggest desire for me is missing that arena and missing the privilege it is to represent your country and to put on that black jersey. Something I know won't just happen overnight.
3: Mo'unga headlines Canterbury's squad for their NPC title defence, which includes uncapped duo Finn McLeod and Ollie Burrow. Reigning NRL premiers Brisbane have kept their slim playoff chances alive with a 14-12 road win over competition leaders Penrith. Fullback Reece Walsh led the Broncos to their first win since April, assisting in all three tries and slotting the match-winning conversion. Coach Michael Maguire felt the performance was due.
5: Really pleased for the players and the staff. We've obviously gone through a bit over the last couple of months and I've always believed that that's inside them and they're able to go out and show what they know they can do. But, you know, we've obviously got to keep doing that now.
3: The Broncos remain 6 points outside the top eight in 13th, while Penrith remain 4 points clear of the Warriors and Roosters at the top of the table. Canterbury's Kazuma Kabori has performed to the best of the New Zealanders in the opening round of the Open Championship at Royal Birkdale. He's begun with an even par round, to be tied for 41st, while compatriots Ryan Fox and Daniel Hillier are two over par, currently tied for 95th. American debutant Jackson Suba holds the outright lead of the clubhouse at 5 under. World number one Scotty Scheffler is tied for 14th at 2 under, while Rory McIlroy is currently 2 over par through 13 holes. A reigning Formula One world champion Lando Norris will serve a 10-place grid penalty at Monday's Belgian Grand Prix. The sanction comes as a result of exceeding the permitted number of engine parts. Norris's car is being fitted with a new battery, his fourth of the season, which is one more than permitted, as McLaren team has chosen this weekend to take the penalty due to the easier ability to overtake at the Spa track. I'm Nick Bewley. That's News Talk ZB Sport with Generate. It's 24-7. Mike Hosking is next.
2: Weather with Smartgrass. A perfect lawn in any weather.
0: Fine. After a bit of a frosty start in Christchurch, some light winds and the maximum today should be 13 degrees, overnight down to minus 1. For the weekend, Saturday looking fine, westerlies and a high of 15 degrees with 4 overnight. Then Sunday should be mainly fine, some northeasterlies developing but not until later in the day. The high will be 12 degrees, then 3 overnight. Right now in the city, it's 0 degrees but feels like minus 3 on News Talk ZB.
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6: 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We've got a heavy patch on the northern motorway both ways through Waimuku due to roadworks. We've also got roadworks on Main South Road between Marshes and Pound. John's Road, Ferry Road and Brougham Street are all flowing well. 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Time saver traffic.
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7: Just announced New Zealand and Switzerland it is. You know, that whole National Party thing the other day. We need more free trade deals, so we're chasing more free trade deals. We've just been announced that officially that we have agreed with Switzerland to establish a trade and investment dialogue to explore an agreement on trade, economic security, etc. Two-way between us, $1.8 billion. We export about 429 million.

0: with all that's going on in the world, could be a number of things, right? Yeah, Trump in a bit over 3 hours will focus on the election that he lost in 2020, right? And on trying to maintain power for the midterms. The White House says there will be important new info on China's efforts to interfere with the vote 6 years ago. In that election, Biden, of course, defeated Trump, 306 Electoral College votes and 51.3% of the popular vote to Trump's 232 electoral votes, 46.8% of the popular vote. Since then, Trump has been pressing claims that he didn't really lose, that it was all rigged. He's always been a winner, couldn't possibly have lost this thing. There have been since then over 60 lawsuits that have been filed challenging the results. Every one of them lost, except for one that gave him a minor point. Since then, Trump has been pressing for what he calls the Save America Act that would require a photo ID for proof of citizenship here, something that would be difficult for some minorities in terms of documentation, for women who took on different names when they married, and so on and on. This legislation would suppress legitimate votes, basically. Trump is saying
1: it doesn't get bigger, because without free and fair elections, you don't have a country.
0: Total crap, says Democratic Senator John Ossoff in responding to that.
2: The world's most famous sore loser will deliver a primetime presidential sour grapes address to pursue his six-year-old grievances about the 2020 election.
0: Ossoff led a verbal attack on Trump's new pick to head national security, Jay Clayton, who refused to say in his hearings this week just who won the 2020 election.
2: Who won the 2020 election?
3: I'm not going to do this with you.
0: He was then asked some 20 times to say who won this thing, rather than just accept that Biden was certified.
2: Who won the 2020 election?
3: I have answered the question.
2: Answer it. What is your answer?
3: I've given you my answer.
2: What is your answer?
0: Ossoff then concluded in this line of questioning.
2: Isn't it humiliating to be unable to answer this question, to have to indulge the president's delusions? We know, you know, everybody in this room knows the truthful answer to that question. Why can you not give it?
3: I think I gave you the answer.
0: Yeah, if you don't sign on to the Trump approach, you don't get the job, right? Meantime, not clear whether the television networks here are going to air this primetime address live. Even Fox is debating it. Typically, an Oval Office address would deal with things like, you know, war and peace, but then there aren't any wars going on, are there?
4: Have a good weekend, Richard Arnold, stateside. They're still after that plane thing from Turkey last week where he swapped planes. They're still investigating that, and they're asking people to turn over their phones to try and get to the bottom of who leaked that, because they're arguing a major security issue. And there's also a scrap, speaking of New York, there's this data center thing. The world's turning on data centers. So Hochul, who's the New York governor, said there are no more. For now, because we've got too many water and power consumption problems, there are no more data centers. To which Trump entered and go, you know, it's about jobs, it's about money, you don't know what you're doing. So that scrap's going on. But the whole discussion around data centers globally is turning and remains as interesting as ever. 9 away from 7.
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6: A high of 13 degrees. Thousands feel 5.9 magnitude quake in the lower south. Switzerland next cab off the rank for a trade deal with New Zealand. In sport, competition leaders Penrith suffer surprise loss to open round 20 of League's NRL. And a missing piece of the puzzle, Lord on new Kiwi music startup, nzherald.co.nz.
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0: Significant moment for Gibraltar this week. They got rid of the border. And that came out of the Brexit, which they were vehemently opposed to. They feared what would happen if Britain Brexited, which they did. But as a result of that, they've done a deal on the border. And, of course, a lot of people go back and forth across the border every day, and it's a pain in the bum because there's a border. But now there's no border and they can freely move. So it's thought that, economically speaking, it will actually, in the end, work out well for them. So hopefully it does. Six away from R7.
2: All the ins and the outs. It's the biz with Business Fibre. Take your business productivity to the next level.
0: Now, as Andrew alluded to, after 8 this morning, Netflix is coming to the party with the Q2 numbers. It's more interesting than usual because this whole ad-supported thing, which I didn't see being a thing. I saw SpaceX. I told you on this program, I was sitting in Singapore 4 or 5 weeks ago and I watched that clown launch and he goes, we're going to Mars and beyond. And I thought, if you're putting your money into that, it's going nowhere fast. So I'm right on SpaceX, but I wasn't right on Netflix because I said I couldn't see the ad-supported thing working because I thought, well, why are you paying money if you're going to, you know, you don't want ads? And yet people do. They can't get enough of them. So anyway, the consensus is they've brought in about $21.5 billion in revenue. That would be growth of about 13.5%. Back in 22, they launched that ad tier thing. That would start, they said, to play a bigger and bigger role, and that seems to be the case. Expectations are the results will show Netflix is on track for over $5 billion in ad revenue this year, which is double last year. So that's how that's unrolling. 12 months, stock's down 40%. And it hasn't been helped by the Warner Brothers debacle. They walked away from that, if you follow that particular story. And the other people who went and got it, they're going to end up. They're going to end up in court for about ever as every AG in America chases them legally. They don't really report subscriber numbers anymore because they didn't think that was cool. They're really only interested in the bottom line, but they did have 325 global paid-up members in January of this year, which is an increase of 24 million. In 24, they added 41 million. 23, they added 30 million. Is that too many numbers for you? Probably is, isn't it? Anyway, point being of Netflix, I discovered by accident, this is the other problem with streaming. You know there's stuff out there, but you just forget about it. And I discovered by accident Quarterback, the new season of Quarterback, and could well be the best season yet. I've only watched one episode, but the previous seasons were Kirk. The star of the show was Kirk Cousins, who turns out to be the nicest guy in the world, just an unbelievably nice guy. So this season, they're dealing with a guy called Baker Mayfield, who's kind of interesting, Cam Ward, who's got the personality of a piece of jib board, Jaden Daniels, who appears relatively pleasant, and Joe Flacco. Joe Flacco, I was going to say, who's Joe Flacco played for? I don't know. He's played for everybody, and he keeps changing teams every 3 weeks. Anyway, the point is he's one of the older guys. But what a hell of a nice guy. Beautiful wife, 5 kids, family man, just a great American story. So very uplifting Quarterback. I don't think you need to be an NFL fan. It helps. But the uplifting nature of the program, I've said this for season 1 and 2, and this one seems to be even better at season 3. And that's on Netflix. So no matter how much money they make, I don't care. It's a good show.
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5: It's 7 o'clock and 0 degrees in Christchurch. Kia ora, I'm Claire Sherwood. Aftershocks are continuing to rattle the lower South Island after last night's strong earthquake north of Te Aro. The quake struck around 9:15 p.m, briefly sparking a tsunami warning, though that was quickly lifted. Edith Cavill Bridge north of Queenstown's been closed until engineers can inspect it for any damage at first light. Correspondent Callum Proctor has told Ryan Bridge thousands reported feeling the quake as far away as Invercargill and Oamaru.
6: Callers to Newstalk ZB described ladders shaking, clock pendulum swinging. The Southland District Council says some houses have cracks, but it seems like everyone's mostly okay.
5: In other news today, a merger between Selwyn and Christchurch Councils isn't off the table, but is certainly not a front runner either. Selwyn District Council will consult residents over only 10 days on three options: becoming a standalone unitary authority, merging south with Ashburton, or joining Christchurch and Waimakariri. Most councillors favour the first two options. Selwyn Mayor Lydia Glidden says she hears concerns about a Christchurch merger daily from residents.
7: We had to put an option up on the table to really test that with our community as well. So I recognise that it's not their preferred option, but we've got to test this out. And we need to be able to gather data and information to be able to inform our proposal as well.
5: As mainland sea lions return to more of New Zealand's coastline, calls are growing for better public education about them. The Department of Conservation had 210 incidents reported last year involving people or dogs harming or harassing native wildlife, including 31 involving seals or sea lions. There were no prosecutions. Sea Lion Trust Chair Shane McConkie says people need to change their attitudes and learn how to safely share the coastline with animals.
8: As they spread into new areas, you are going to get more interaction. So we need to educate people in the best way to behave. Wild animals are wild animals. They're not there to pose for us.
5: A group of doctors is hammering home the need for an evidence-based approach to dealing with puberty blockers. A proposed government ban on new patient treatment is under judicial review after claims the ban lacks evidence. The Professional Association for Transgender Health Aotearoa is leading the challenge, arguing it's a political move. New Zealand Medical Journal article co-author physician Dr. Cindy Towns says people with gender incongruence are vulnerable.
9: The evidence shows clearly that treatment reduces significant harm and provides benefit. Therefore, it would be unethical to ban or withhold these medications.
5: Reports a White House teleprompter operator has made more than $100,000 betting on the president's speeches. ABC News says Commodity Futures Trading Commission investigators have found Gabriel Perez placed bets on dozens of Donald Trump's speeches over 3 months. Perez has been operating the teleprompter for a decade. And the major milestone in the rebuild of Bromley's wastewater treatment plant, about 20 truckloads or 140 cubic metres of concrete is being poured around some new pipework today. The council says the work isn't expected to cause significant

0: noise or disruption. Later this month, 23,000 tonnes of gravel will be brought in for the next stage. That's News Talk ZB News with Spark for Business.
1: Coming shortly on the programme, buckle up. The electricity people are telling us the price of power's coming down. Down. You heard it right. Neil Barnes inside the All Blacks camp for us this morning. Jen Wigmore's album dropped, so we'll have a little, isn't that exciting, chat with her. Tim and Katie after 8 foot.
2: 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Big game home catering that everyone loves.
3: To News Talk ZB Sport, Penrith coach Ivan Cleary has doffed his cap to Brisbane after a surprise 14-12 home loss to open round 20 of league's NRL. The Broncos snapped an 8-match losing streak in the driving rain, with Reece Walsh setting up all three of their tries and kicking the match-winning conversion. Cleary says it was a tough night to turn momentum.
4: Yeah, they control the ball well, kick well. Reece Walsh was unbelievable tonight and came up with a try that I don't know if many people could stop that one.
3: The Broncos are 6 points outside the top eight in 13th. The result could see the Warriors or Roosters close the gap on Penrith at the top of the table to 2 points should they win this weekend. Canterbury's Kazuma Kabori is delighted with his even par opening round, which sees him the best placed New Zealander after the opening round of the Open Championship Major. He's in a tie for 40th, watching from the Royal Birkdale Clubhouse as late starters contend with strong winds. Kabori was thankful to be off the course early after experiencing some blustery practice rounds during the week.
5: It wasn't that windy out there. It shifted in a manner that it wasn't. The back nine wasn't like hell, because it was the last few days. And I was kind of bracing myself for that.
3: Daniel Hillier and Ryan Fox have work ahead of them to make the cut after both carded two over par rounds. American debutant Jackson Suber holds a one-shot lead at 5 under. The headline, seven-time Grand Slam tennis champion Carlos Alcaraz has entered next month's Cincinnati Masters, signalling a return from a wrist injury that's kept him sidelined since April. Belgium's Tim Merlier has avoided the carnage to win the 12th stage of cycling's Tour de France, marred by a crash up the finishing chute. And Italian rugby coach Gonzalo Quesada has been handed a 2-match suspension for his criticism of the referee following Saturday's defeat to the All Blacks. I am Nick Bewley. That's News Talk ZB Sport with Generate. It's just gone 7:06. Mike Hosking is next.
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0: A bit of frost about early today, but otherwise clearing to a fine Friday. Some light winds about as we make our way to a high of 13 degrees, minus one overnight. For the weekend, Saturday, fine westerlies and 15. Sunday, mainly fine light winds and a high of 12. Right now, it's 1 degree. You're up to date on News Talk ZB.
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6: 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It is building on Johns Road southbound approaching Sawyer's Arms and Northern Motorway quick and easy, heading towards the Garden City. 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
1: Morning, 7:07. So insight into the job market. This is for Q2, June quarter. 86,544 people moved off the benefit and into work, which is up 5,772 on last year. So that's good. Flip side, though, 218,000 are still on the job seeker, which is up 1%. Louise Upston, Minister for Social Development and Employment, of course, is with us. Morning.
7: Good morning, Mike.
1: I know you like to use the 86,000 or the churn numbers, but I mean, isn't the real question, if your bottom line is getting worse, which it is, what's the point of the churn? People will always come in and come off, but that's not the real story, is it?
7: Well, I think what we're doing is showing that employers are taking on people on the job seeker benefit, which is fantastic. We want more people in work, and so that 86,000 people in the last year is a really important number for us to focus on.
1: How many of those people needed your help versus simply did it themselves and were always going to?
7: Well, I think there's a variety. Look, there'll be people who have been recently in employment, and many of those will be able to help themselves. But there are others that need some retraining, need some reassistance, need some help with their CV. Listen, I met an employer yesterday who's taken 161 job seekers off the benefit.
1: Wow.
7: So partnerships with employers that we have been developing over the last few years is really making a difference. These are long-term sustainable jobs, and that's what we want for Kiwis.
1: See, there was one of the reports out this week, I can't remember the company who did it, but hiring's up 3%, they say. There's a lot of churn. There's a lot of people moving within companies, within jobs, but 3% hiring. So the two don't appear to dovetail. There is hiring going on, and yet the unemployment rate continues to rise. How do we explain that?
7: Well, the unemployment rate has kind of stayed at about 5.3%. The 30-year average is 5.1%. So we're not far off what it is as an average. But look, for me, I'm focused on every single individual that we move off welfare and into work because I know what a difference it makes. And the difference with our government is we are not prepared to see life on a benefit as good as it gets. And that's why we're so focused on reducing the number of people on the job seeker benefit.
1: How much of it's hard work? In other words, if people have got the attitude and the wherewithal, they will find work, there is work to be found, versus they might be in the wrong part of the country and or they might not have any qualifications or the right attitude.
7: Well, I think to be fair, in some parts of New Zealand, it is difficult. So if you are a job seeker, it can be incredibly challenging. So if you're working with MSD and they can connect you with an employer who is looking for your skills, then absolutely that makes your chances easier. And what we're seeing with MSD is they are providing great candidates for the right job, and that is really important. And that's why I believe we're seeing such high exits into work.
1: My out-of-left-field question for you this Friday is the AI story. So you will have heard what Albanese said this week. Why aren't we doing something similar, thinking about something similar, given AI is very much about jobs?
7: Well, it's interesting because some of the information I've seen so far doesn't mean it has a significant impact in the short to medium term. What we need to ensure is that our workforce are prepared and ready to use AI, which is some of the work that the government is doing, thinking about at the moment.
1: All right, appreciate it. Have a good weekend. Louise Upston, Minister of Employment, 10 minutes past 7.
2: Hosking.
1: Right, they tell us power prices are finally coming down. You're hearing this correct, coming down. Investment in renewables, capacity, all that stuff we've talked about for years, finally paying off. Meridian tells us commercial prices, they're already falling. Forecasts into next year have got the wholesale numbers down 35%. Karen Boyes is the ED at the Major Electricity Users Group and is with us. Karen, morning.
8: Good morning.
1: So for you guys, the major users, it's real. Is it real?
8: It's starting to look real. I said many of our members are actually on long-term contracts for 3 to 5 years. So many aren't coming up to renewing them yet, but they're seeing positive signs when they look at the prices. It does look like it's turning around.
1: And as much as 35%, if I had a contract coming up in February, would I be expecting a major drop in the cost of my power?
8: In the generation cost, yes, but you're still going to see increases in transmission and distribution. And this is where I come back to. You're seeing some improvements, but will you actually see it on your bill?
1: Well, this is where it gets fat. This is what I would call the small print. So generation makes up 38% of your overall bill, which, as it turns out, is the bulk of it, isn't it? Because, I mean, transmission's 8, distribution's 24, retail's 11, and all the jiggery pokery is 18. But 38's a major component on any bill. So you should see that, shouldn't you?
8: You should start to see it. It just depends when you start to renew your contract. And you've got to remember that these prices have been at record highs at 24, 25. So I said, while it's coming down 35%, it has certainly gone up to a much higher number. So it's an improvement, but it's still going to be a while till you see it on your final bill.
1: And when will I see it at home, do you reckon?
8: I'd say it will take a while. I mean, we're in favourable conditions. We've got good full lakes. I think we've got a pipeline of projects, but it is going to take a while for it to roll through.
1: So you reckon it's years away?
8: I would hope not years away, but I think you've got generation coming down at the same time as transmission and distribution going up.
1: Yeah.
8: So I think you might see a slow in your increase. But I think we are still a long time away from getting back to the average sort of prices that industrials were facing and certainly residential prices.
1: When do you reckon we reach abundance? Will we ever reach abundance? You know, in other words, we've got so much power, we don't know what to do with it.
8: I think until we start changing how we approach the market, till we take a model where we build in advance, and that includes not only generation, but transmission and distribution, So I think to build in advance and have an abundance

0: this does require some good hard thinking from government about how they approach settings.
1: Couldn't agree with you more. I'm going to talk to Luxon about this on Monday. Karen Boyce, who's Executive Director of Major Electricity Users Group. By the way, the average wholesale price is at 16 this past week, 16 a megawatt, compared with 150 in recent winters and that famous 820 in 2024. So it's gone from 820 to 16. So you can see there's some savings to be had. But the transmission at 8 and the distribution at 24, that's all your retailers. And this, I worry about this ongoing forever argument, which is, oh yeah, that bit's coming down, but unfortunately, the other bit's going up. And when I said jiggery pokery, metering and levies, 18% of your bill is metering and levies. And do you think that's ever coming down? No. But anyway, we'll welcome Luxon back on Monday from holiday with a good discussion about that. 14 past.
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1: Neil Barnes out of the All Blacks, Jen Wigmore out of, well, music, before 8 o'clock this morning, 17 past. What do we make of the idea that New Zealand become a testing ground for new tech? This is ACT. They want to let the government temporarily suspend regulations and allow what they're calling innovation trials, you know, driverless cars, AI, drones, fintech, all that stuff. Eric Crampton, Dr. Eric Crampton, New Zealand Initiative Chief Economist, is with us. Eric, morning.
9: Good morning.
1: So on paper is an idea, you and I having a cup of coffee, jawboning versus the real world. Is it practical or not?
9: Yep, there are places that do this. It's not unique, but it is something that New Zealand should be progressing. We are too small to be stupid in this space. We need to enable innovation in new ways. We ought to be going a little bit further. It would be great to also be recognizing products that are regulated overseas as being good enough for here. This would let us go further in, as Minister Seymour said, building the runway while you're still designing the plane. We kind of did that when Rocket Lab got started. Yeah, so yeah. We had no regulatory framework. They built it in something like 8 months. We relied on foreign authorizations while we were building the runway, and now it's going really well. We should be able to do that in a lot more sectors.
1: Yeah, but this is proactive as opposed to reactive, which was what we were with Rocket Lab, because we hadn't even thought about it when they came along. Can we be are we the sort of country that literally can do it, do you think?
9: I think we need to be, otherwise we're going to fall incredibly behind as AI innovates in the U.S.

0: What about the AI thing this week? So Elbow talks about AI. We haven't even thought about AI. We're not talking about it at a top level. We've got no rules around it. That's part of our problem, isn't it? We don't think about the future.
1: Well, what we should be thinking about in it is, well, part of it would be consistent with an innovation trial. We make it too hard for people to put in new geothermal generation. We've got world-leading geothermal potential. We could sink a lot of pipes. There is a huge value for immediacy in power generation. Mm. We could have data centers from abroad building out our whole power network for us if we made it really easy for them to generate more electricity here. It'd be a wonderful trial area. See what we can do in the geothermal zone to enable energy abundance. I'd also love to see trials around clinical trial abundance. There's going to be all kinds of med tech that comes through. One of the bottlenecks that will be in there is getting trials through quickly so that we can prove up new medicines as they come in. That could be a New Zealand advantage and one way of getting access to medicines we might not otherwise have a chance to see.
0: Great insight. Well done, mate. As you sit here listening to this on a Friday morning, do you conclude to yourself that that's bound to happen? And we're going to have it. Because I asked Luxon about it on Monday, and he'll go, oh, yeah, geothermal. We're right on to geothermal. And we're not, because he said that before. We're not. We are, but we're not. We've got that kind of, we're thinking about it, we're chatting about it.
2: Could we get some nuclear power happening?
0: No, yeah, no, don't even go there. So you know, you listen to Louise at Upston's answer about the AI. They haven't thought about that. They haven't got any plans. I mean, Elbow, for God's sake, is a left-leaning, he's virtually a communist, and he's drummed up something on AI. It's not brilliant on AI, but at least he's leading the field. And these are the things we need to be proactive on. We're too reactive, I think, as a country, aren't we? Right, let's mark the week in a moment. 7:20.
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4: Watch the Nations Championship this weekend, All Blacks versus Ireland. Good morning. Now we've got a moderate patch on John's Road southbound approaching Sawyer's Arms. Brougham Street light to moderate both ways between Barrington and Colombo. Roadworks on Main South between Marshes and Pound. The Northern Motorway and Southern Motorways are flowing well. Watch the biggest nations in world rugby compete against the All Blacks live on Sky. Time Saver Traffic.
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4: 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It's the Mike Hosking Breakfast with Arvida Retirement Communities. 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
5: It's 7:30 and 1 degree in Christchurch, Kia ora. I'm Claire Sherwood. A strong earthquake rocked the lower South Island overnight. The 5.9 magnitude quake struck around 9:15pm, 40 kilometres north of Tiano, at a depth of 51 kilometres. Civil Defence did briefly announce a tsunami warning for coastal parts of the West Coast and Southland before downgrading and cancelling that alert. The GeoNet website suggests more than 18,500 people reported feeling the quake, including from Invercargill, Wānaka, Dunedin and Oamaru. Several callers told News Talk ZB's Marcus Slush about their experience.
6: I've just got home in Bluff and my 7-foot ladder was shaking in the lounge.
7: My pendulum weights on the clock are still moving. Yeah, it was a sudden jolt.
8: Next thing, I started shaking. It was really quite a rolly, good old shake.
5: In other news today, a home in Ardanui remains cordoned off and under police guard following an alleged serious assault yesterday. Police were called to a property several suburbs away on Opawa Road at around midday, where a man was found seriously injured. Initial investigations suggest he was assaulted at a separate address on Merrington Crescent, Ardanui. A spokesperson says police have been at that scene overnight as they work to establish what happened. Selwyn District Council's challenging Christchurch to make a case for a merger, but the city's mayor isn't rushing to sell the idea. Both councils are considering three options, including a merger of the two, despite opposition from Selwyn councillors. Public consultation's about to start ahead of the government's August 9 deadline. Christchurch Mayor Phil Major says a merger could work.
9: There'll be a lot of savings on things that we do already, like building consents, all that sort of thing. And I'm not saying it's going to happen. The people that are still doing the work out in Selwyn are still going to be doing the work. It'll be just governance that's different at the top.
5: The Department of Conservation sounding the alarm about people disturbing New Zealand wildlife. There were 210 incidents reported last year involving people or their dogs harming or harassing native animals and habitats, but no prosecutions. Some of the most targeted were penguins, seals, sea lions, whales and dolphins. Principal Investigation Officer Hayden Loper says proving offences beyond reasonable doubt is difficult. He says it's their responsibility to be the voice for nature and hold people to account. It's impossible to know how much a bird flu outbreak will cost our poultry sector, but impacts are anticipated. A single case of the H5N1 strain has been detected in a seabird on Wellington's Petone Beach a week ago. Officials had already been working on biosecurity measures. Egg Producer Federation Executive Director Fiona McMillan can't predict how far or fast the disease may travel if it reaches poultry populations.
10: We can say generally that around the world it has had an impact, and we would be naive to think it won't have an impact here, but it's been different in every country.
5: And Christchurch's international connections are once again taking off with another airline boosting services to the city. Cathay Pacific's increasing flights between Christchurch and Hong Kong to 5 times a week between December and February.

0: angry in order to cater with peak summer demand. The move will deliver an extra 7,000 seats during the travel period. It follows increased services from China Southern and new international routes announced by Air New Zealand. That's News Talk ZB News with Spark for Business.
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3: Brisbane are still alive. It's a minor miracle, but that man Reece Walsh is sort of good at that thing.
2: The Broncos have begun round 20 with a stunning 14-12 away win over competition leaders Penrith. Fullback Reece Walsh registered all three try assists for the visitors before kicking the match-winning conversion. The win is enough to keep the defending champions' faint final hopes alive. They are now 6 points outside the top eight in 13th. The Warriors have the chance to close the gap to Penrith to 2 points at the top of the table if they beat the Dragons tomorrow. Returning first five, Richie Moanga is eagerly anticipating a likely first crack at the Ranfurly Shield in 6 years. The 56-test All Black is set to play a part in Canterbury's NPC campaign, given his current ineligibility for national selection. Canterbury have a Shield challenge against holders Otago next month. That's provided they beat Mid-Canterbury next week. Moanga says the Ranfurly Shield is special.
4: I think back of the times, obviously, we lost it against the Naki, and you think about the first time you won the Shield. Just the joy it brings to not only a team, but the community, and what the log does to the city of Christchurch, you know, when it comes home.
2: To headlines, Kazuma Kabori is the best placed of the New Zealanders at even par, 5 shots off leader Jackson Suba after the opening round of the Open Championship Golf Major at Royal Birkdale. Belgium's Tim Merlier has avoided a crash up the finishing chute to win the 12th stage of cycling's Tour de France. 7-time Grand Slam tennis champion Carlos Alcaraz has entered next month's Cincinnati Masters, signalling a return from a wrist injury that's kept him sidelined since April. Reigning Formula One world champion Lando Norris will serve a 10-place grid penalty at Monday's Belgian Grand Prix for exceeding the number of permitted engine changes for the season. And the West Indies are 55-1 after 14 overs batting first in the third one-day cricket international against the Black Caps in Guyana. I'm Nick Bewley. That's News Talk ZB Sport with Generate at 7:36. Mike Hosking is next.
1: 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No muddy floors again.
0: Frosty start clearing to a fine Friday. Light winds as we make our way to the maximum of 13 degrees. Overnight will be zero. Tomorrow, Saturday, fine westerlies and 15. Sunday, mainly fine and a high of 12. Right now, it's 0 degrees on News Talk ZB.
1: News Talk ZB Christchurch, time saver traffic.
5: 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Good morning, a moderate run on John's Road southbound approaching Sawyer's Arms. Brougham Street, light to moderate both ways between Barrington and Colombo. Now we do have roadworks on Main South between Marshes and Pound. You can expect delays from time to time. 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
6: Here we go. Good news. We waited, Mike, 18 months for our builder. He's got a lot of work. The plumber arrived yesterday, said his business had 61 new houses being built ahead of him. We're in Napier. Well done, Jimmy. So there's some business going on. This is a reference. I'm assuming you're referencing the Tony Alexander thing I talked about a moment ago. Right, 23 to 8. Jen Wigmore, her album's out today. It's been a while between albums, so we'll just give her a call shortly and congratulate her. But one, what do we got? We got one kicking off at 7, the other kicking off at 7:30 this weekend. So you got a choice issue. As the Warriors play the Dragons, the All Blacks play Ireland, of course. So when you get that bit sorted, what are the prospects? For the ABs, it's the old 32-year, 52-match unbeaten record at Eden Park. Neil Barnes, assistant coach, is back with us. Neil, very good morning to you.
7: Morning, Mike. How you doing, mate?
6: Very well done. I haven't talked to you since you got your job, of course. Are you enjoying yourself? Is it all working out the way you thought?
7: Yeah, look, it's been hard work, to be perfectly frank, but it's like the first week we only really had 7 or 8 days to get ourselves prepared for our first test, and we're a new management team together. So, yeah, we all worked hard. We got the result against France. It was an awesome game of rugby, actually.

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0: So we got the 7-day free trial, and so we had to watch it within a week, and the week turned up to finish last night. And so we got to the end of it. Good ending, by the way.
1: No, that doesn't ruin it.
0: It could have been a dumb ending
1: or a mediocre ending.
0: Well, sister-in-law said tears. She said there's tears.
1: Oh, so a good sad ending.
0: No, there aren't tears. There aren't tears. She says tears. I said, where are the tears? There's no tears here. And she goes something like, oh, because you're a hard ass. Anyway, point being, at the end of watching the final, we turned off the auto-renew. We turned off the auto-renew, which I didn't even know what this was. When I say I did this, I did none of this. Obviously, Katie did this. She turned off the auto-renew.
1: I mean, but you almost sound like you know what you're talking about.
0: Oh,
1: so
0: no, she
1: close.
0: Was saying it out loud, and I think, oh, I must tell this story on the radio and make me sound like I know what I'm talking about.
1: I'll take some notes. I'll write them down on this notepad with my pen.
0: Do you know what Hey You says to you when you turn off auto-renew? It says, in turning off auto-renew, you won't be able to access Below Deck. And I'm thinking, tough choice. So anyway, we watched the finals, two seasons of Hacks, for free. And I feel like I've won something at long last.
1: You hacked Hacks.
0: I hacked Hacks, exactly, 10 to 8.
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3: A high of 13 degrees. Daylight to reveal whether a strong quake in the lower south caused any damage. An Aranui property cordoned off following alleged serious assault. In sport, satisfaction for Kazuma Kabori after a tricky start to Open Championship Golf Major and billions of taxpayer funds lost or at risk amid Callaghan wind-up. 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
2: News Talk ZB Christchurch, Times Saver Traffic.
4: Watch the Nations Championship this weekend, All Blacks versus Ireland. Good morning, building on Cranford Street, southbound approaching Westminster Street, Innes Road is heavy, citybound approaching Papanui, Brougham Street. Moderate to heavy both ways between Barrington and Colombo. We do have roadworks on Main South between Marshes and Pound. Watch the biggest nations in world rugby compete against the All Blacks live on Sky.
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0: For 70 years, Defender's gone where others won't. 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Charlie Murray, Lily Hillary, from right here, crowned the Asia-Pacific champions. 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
0: 7 away from 8. Day for Jin Wigmore, first album in 8 years, Beautiful Mess, drops today. She was here a couple of weeks ago, of course, but we wanted to touch base and celebrate the day, and Jin Wigmore is with us. Good morning. How are you?
7: Hello, Dallin. Good morning.
0: What's the sandwich of the day?
7: Beautiful Mess, obviously.
0: Now, this is you've been around long enough to, I mean, so you've got half the albums out already.

0: exciting. It's like giving birth, but way less painful. It's awesome.
1: Does it change? I mean, you've been around long enough to have released other albums. Do you still feel pressure or a sense of anticipation or what?
0: Oh, yeah, absolutely. I mean, now it's such a feat to put out an album for me now, to be focused and have the time to actually do it. And so now it just feels way more of a feat to have had this done and have this out today. And there just feels like this really great amount of support around it. So it's so exciting. It honestly, it feels like Christmas. I couldn't sleep much last night.
1: Oh, that's exciting.
0: Yeah, it was great.
1: Good.
0: Yeah.
1: What's the feed, given that you've released half the album in terms of singles, what's the feedback so far? Is it tracking well? Are the accountants on to you? Are the record company fizzing? What's going on there?
0: Did you say, are the accountants on to me?
1: Well, you know, I mean, there's the revenue streams and all that sort of stuff.
0: Love it. Yes, the accountants are not quite on to me, but yes, the fans and everyone seems to be loving it and really enjoying how vulnerable it is and how raw it is and how sort of eclectic it is as well, having such a difference between the beautiful side and the mess side. It feels like you get a really good, you know, really good palette of widespread kind of version of lots of different genres and styles and things like that. So it's a nice diverse plate of music.
1: Fantastic. Have you made this for yourself or for everyone?
0: Oh, it's honestly, it's therapy. It starts with that, really. It's like, it's just a way to kind of realize your thoughts and feelings so you feel a little less mad, you know, and that's the original kind of starting point of any song for me. And then it's a really cathartic experience, to be honest. And then it goes out, and this is the cool part, because it goes into everybody else's life now and seeps into their world, and it sort of connects with them on however they're feeling and however they resonate with the songs. And then I get that feedback when I play live shows, which is sort of the next step.
1: God, I was going to say, you're touring this, obviously.
0: Yeah, totally. My God, you can't keep me away from touring it. It's going to be so much fun. I've got big plans, Mike, big plans.
1: Good on you. Well, congratulations on the day. Lovely to catch up. Come in and sing us one of the songs. You know, get up early and bring a guitar in and
0: sort of sing. See, this early thing doesn't really work for me, Mike.
1: Oh, I'm so sorry.
0: We think you have an afternoon date next time, okay?
1: Oh, okay. Well, we'll arrange something. When they dump me to drive, I'll get you on in the afternoon or something nice. Anyway, go well today. Good luck with it all. Jyn Wigmore, we love her. You can't not love her, can you? That's what I've learnt this week. I've met two inspirational, well, I haven't met them because I know them, but Roger Tuivasa-Sheck and Paul Henry uplifted me immeasurably this week, and she's just done the same. I love Jyn Wigmore. Who doesn't love Jyn Wigmore? There are certain people you can't help but love. Kate Hawksby, speaking of which, and Tim Wilson are but moments away.
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5: It's 8 o'clock and 0 degrees, but feels like minus two. Kia ora, I'm Claire Sherwood. Emergency services are at the scene of a house fire near the Bush Inn Shopping Centre. The two-storey home on Rickerton Road between Middleton and Waimate Roads was well alight when crews arrived before 6 a.m. Everyone is out and there are no reports of any injuries. But Fire and Emergency Shift Manager Lynn Crossan says police and a fire investigator have been called because the circumstances are not adding up. Daylight will reveal whether last night's strong Fiordland earthquake caused any damage. A 5.9 magnitude quake struck 40 kilometres north of Tiano around 9:15 p.m. at a depth of 51 kilometres. News Talk ZB's Marcus Lush was live on air as it shook his Invercargill studio for more than 20 seconds.
6: The same sort of
7: thing. Hang on. It's an earthquake. Yep. I haven't felt one before. It was quite a big shock. It's still shaking. Well, I'm still feeling the aftershocks now. It's quite a big quake.
5: It's been followed by a number of aftershocks early into this morning. Fiordland Community Board Chair Diane Holmes says she's not aware of much damage, though.
8: Got some cracks around the house. We went and did a bit of an inspection, probably 20 or so cracks in plaster and in the walls and in the ceiling.
5: The Social Development Minister believes the latest job seeker numbers prove employers are keen to take on people on benefits. Latest MSD data shows a 1.9% increase year on year in people receiving the main benefit at the end of June. 12.8% of the working age population is drawing on the main benefit, up from 12.6% a year ago. Minister Louise Upston told Mike Hosking 86,000 people also moved off the benefit.
9: Partnerships with employers that we have been developing over the last few years is really making a difference. These are long-term sustainable jobs, and that's what we want for Kiwis.
5: The future of the country's fastest-growing district, Selwyn, remains unclear, with a merger with Christchurch still on the table. The district council's consulting residents on three proposals over 10 days, becoming a standalone unitary authority, merging south with Ashburton, or north to combine with Christchurch and Waimakariri. The government's deadline is August 9. Mayor Lydia Glidden says the timeline goes against everything she believes in.
10: Look at our annual plan, and we went for a six-week consultation to allow people to read the information, digest it, and then give us meaningful feedback. It kind of comes down to you've got to do the best with the situation that you've got.
5: Glidden has put the call out to Christchurch to make a convincing plea for why Selwyn should consider that option. And a plea for the public to hold people accountable for their behaviour around New Zealand wildlife. The Department of Conservation has recorded 210 incidents this year involving native animals, including 42 relating to penguins, 31 seals or sea lions, and 11 cases involving whales or dolphins. There were no prosecutions. Sea Lion Trust Chair Shane McConkie says there has been a spike in this behaviour and DOC is doing everything it can.
11: In the past, even though prosecutions have been brought, they haven't been successful based on technicalities. So we hope that through public support, if these sorts of events do continue, there will be prosecution in the future.
5: That's News Talk ZB News with Spark for Business.
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12: It's News Talk ZB Sport. Canterbury golfer Kazuma Kibori's focusing on embracing the moment rather than over-critiquing after a pleasing start to the Open Championship Major at Royal Birkdale. He's carded an even par opening round, finishing the day

0: tied for 39th.
1: Trying to keep the same vibes, you know, enjoy myself. We're at the Open, for God's sake, so it's like, it's not a guarantee to come back here every year, so I am here, so I'm going to try and enjoy it.
0: Fellow Kiwis Ryan Fox and Daniel Hillier are tied for 86th outside the projected cut line after two over par rounds. They're level with Rory McIlroy, who's wrapped up a forgettable start, carding six bogeys. American debutant Jackson Suber leads by a shot at five under. Brisbane coach Michael Maguire is confident his side are capable of making a late run for an NRL finals berth after a shock 14-12 win over competition leaders Penrith to open round 20. The defending premiers had lost their last eight games to be languishing in 15th on the ladder. Maguire says his side showed with a fully fit roster they can beat anyone.
2: You know, people have sort of said things around us, but what I see at training every day is what I saw in the performance there tonight. They work really hard for each other. They enjoy being around each other. We just haven't been able to get some of the results going our way.
0: The Broncos are now up to 13th, 6 points outside the top eight. To headlines, Belgium's Tim Merlier has avoided a crash up the finishing chute to win the 12th stage of cycling's Tour de France. Black Caps bowlers Mitchell Santner, Jaden Lennox and Jacob Duffy have all taken a wicket each to help restrict the West Indies to 83 for 3 in the 24th over, batting first in their third one-day cricket international in Guyana. And Finn McLeod and Ollie Burra are the new faces in Canterbury's NPC squad ahead of their title defence starting August 1st at home against Auckland. I'm Nick Bewley. That's Newstalk ZB Sport with Generate. It's 8:05. Mike Hosking is next.
3: 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A perfect lawn, even with muddy paws and busy kids.
4: Fine, despite a frosty start in Christchurch, some light winds as we make our way to the maximum of 13 degrees, overnight zero. For the weekend, Saturday, fine westerlies and a high of 15 degrees. Sunday, mainly fine light winds, northeasterlies developing at night. The high will be 12. Right now in the city, it's 0 degrees, but feels like minus two. You're up to date on Newstalk ZB.
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5: It's cold outside. Don't forget your gas bottle from Marta Gas. Good morning, Broome Street moderate to heavy in patches both ways between Barrington and Gasson. Cranford Street moderate southbound approaching Westminster. Innes Road is heavy citybound approaching Papanui. Johns Road still flowing relatively well. No delays on ferry. 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Avanka Zonich for TimeSaver traffic and travel.
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6: It's a quarter past eight.
7: The Week in Review with 2 Degrees. Fighting for fair for Kiwi business.
6: Yeah, somebody obviously missed the interview with Paul. So when are you running for Parliament, Mike? We said it in the interview. I'm never. And that's why I admired what Paul did this week, because I would never do what he's doing. But I think you're right, Tim. I'm just not convinced he's going to be there for the long haul. He's not a lifer on anything, is he?
8: No. And also, I loved when he did the press launch. It's like he just literally pulled a $10 billion cancer hospital out of thin air.
6: Yes. I know. It'll cost a whole lot of billions. But we'll get
8: some rich people. Yeah. It'll be fine.
6: The tricky part is when he's Paul Henry, the broadcaster, you can say that and people go, oh, good old Paul. When he's Paul Henry, the MP that we're paying for, he'll go, oh, what a dickhead. Mm. There's another dumb idea from him, isn't it? That's the problem. Hey, GG's, Katie, just quickly down memory lane. You know, when you worked for GG's, were you at uni?
9: Now defunct.
6: Yeah. Were you at uni?
9: Yes.
6: Do you argue?
8: What's GG's? Oh, sorry?
9: It was a restaurant.
6: Strip club. Oh, was it? Okay. Sorry.
9: Like, it was a restaurant. Thank you.
8: Thank you.
6: That's just the research. I thought it was interesting. Do you argue, when you did your degree in Maori studies and debating, do you argue?
9: Yes, rude, but yes.
6: By doing that.
9: Hey, at least I've got one. You didn't even go to university. And I did not do all Māori studies in debating, just a little bit. Anyway,
8: just a little bit. You know what?
9: I was ahead of my time doing Māori studies back then, way before it was even cool. Ahead of my time.
8: Well, Mike's ahead of his time too, because I think the future, there'll be fewer. I think the sort of, you know, you go to university to get somewhere. I think that is going to change.
6: Couldn't agree. I've said that for 40 years, so I'm 40 years ahead of my time. So my question, though, Katie, was do you feel, because you worked long hours, you also worked at the bakery, remember, not just GG's.
9: I worked three jobs. Uni because, yeah, you've got to. You have to. You need the money.
8: Totally.
9: And you've got time. Why not?
8: I worked as a cleaner. And I was up at Radio Pacific, standing in a haze of Rothman smoke, vacuuming the floor at Chris Carter's feet. This is pre-Dyson. And I remember Chris Carter saying, he pointed at me and said, you know what, mate, I could get 20,000 people on the streets of Auckland. Just like that. And then he took another. It was amazing.
6: My question, though, was do you think at uni you get a better degree or do better at uni because you've got the jobs, which is what this week's research shows?
9: I saw that research. I'm not sure about that because you could argue people who are studying law and medicine and, you know, quite demanding may require themselves to apply themselves a wee bit more and the time might be invasive. But I do think it's good for, you know, good for the
6: like
9: soul.
6: Like a basic art.

0: arts degree. If you're doing a bit of an arts degree, you should work.
1: Will you give it a rest? At least I got a degree. Yes, it's an arts degree. What's wrong with that?
2: What's wrong? Yeah, actually, Kate, you're ahead of it.
1: I majored in political studies. Thank you very much.
0: There you go.
2: Thank you.
1: I had a great time.
2: There we go.
0: Anyway, my question for you, Tim.
2: Yes.
0: Finish your thought.
2: No, I just say work builds character.
0: Yeah, that's
2: the problem in the sort of post AI era, is that how are we going to form people? Because I got formed by vacuum at Chris Carter's feet and needing oxygen and resuscitation afterwards. But it's those kinds of situations at work that actually make us.
0: Your question for you. So I'm watching Quarterback, which is on Netflix. It's about these quarterbacks in the NFL, and there's a theme throughout the three seasons. The theme is, and it's on Americana. There seems to be and I want the answer to your question: is this America generally, or is this America at elite level of sport? There seem to be a disproportionately large number of religious people, and to that extent, for example, one of the latest stars is their parents have cushions saying "I love God" and "Praise be to Jesus" and "We're nothing without the good Lord." And the other thing that seems prevalent is they all marry their childhood sweethearts. So the disproportionate number of people, and I met her when we were 16, and we went on three dates, and then we got married, and we've been together ever since, and we've got five kids. Is that America? Or is that weird and just unique to elite level sport?
2: I lived in New York City, which was metropolitan, urban. I don't think it's a place where people marry their childhood sweethearts. That's probably more in the Midwest, what they call the flyover states. In terms of the place of faith in American public life, much, much bigger than it is here, no question. I often say, you can't be president of the United States without saying that you have a personal relationship with Jesus Christ. In New Zealand, if you say you have a personal relationship with Jesus Christ, very you will never, ever, ever be prime minister.
0: Very, very good point. Are you looking at doing...
1: Christian America.
0: Sorry, Kerry, carry on.
1: Hey, I just wanted to, before you do a pop quiz or rate something out of 10 or strike up a bet, I just wanted to shout out, I had another inspirational moment this week.
0: Yes.
1: Where I met this woman, she's 78 years old, so same age as my parents. She strength trains, lifts heavy, heavy weights, heavier than I could lift, twice a week. She does yoga three times a week, plus she does Zumba. And it's so impressive. There is nothing more impressive to me than older people who are out there just going for it, doing stuff, being active and pushing themselves. It's just so, and I actually think there's more of that about now than we acknowledge. And to any older person who's out there getting it, it's so impressive.
0: And also
1: we love
0: lifting
1: it.
0: Weights.
1: We love to see it. You're too much today. Has Sam got you a coffee or something?
0: No, yeah, there's no coffee happened today. All I want to do is end the segment by asking the question, you looking at doing any post-grad work?
1: Don't come home. Get lost.
0: It is.
1: What a loser.
0: It is 8:22.
1: You're my postscript.
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4: A high today of 13 degrees. Damage assessments underway after strong quake in the lower south. A two-storey Riccarton home damaged by early morning fire. In sport, Black Caps turned to spin again on third one-day international against the West Indies. And Aussie public agencies facing heat over spending on Jacinda Ardern headlined summit. nzherald.co.nz.
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5: 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Good morning. Now we've got a moderate to heavy patch there on Cranford Street southbound between Western Road and Westminster Street. Brougham Street moderate to heavy patches both ways from Barrington through to Gasson. 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
3: Hosking.
0: Mike, thank Kate for her words of encouragement as I cycle on my mountain, on your mountain bike, on the Lake Hawea bike trail at the age of 73. Good on you, Daryl.
13: It is hard to text and bike at the same time.
0: Well, that is
13: true. Especially if you're going downhill.
0: We'd all know that. Do you know I'm not allowed to cycle at the moment because I'm getting my annual PSA, you know, the prostate? They don't want you cycling or rowing for 3 to 5 days. You can't cycle or row for 3 or 5 days because of the, you know, the saddle. And so I'm sans cycling at the moment for 3 to 5 days while I then go get a blood test.
13: I was just thinking the other day when I saw you on the office chair in there turning off the light. I thought, can you still stand on one foot on a Swiss ball?
0: Very much. I can stand. I can do everything. Stand on one leg. I can.
13: Because you didn't give me full confidence on the office chair. I've got to be honest with you.
0: I'm super flexy, Glenn. I'll show you sometime just for fun. News for you in a couple of months.
13: I am recording this.
0: Yeah, Murray Olds.
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3: The only show to ask the tough questions. 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
4: It's 8:30 and dropped to 0 degrees in Christchurch. Kia ora, I'm Claire Sherwood. Concerns about mixed emergency messaging after last night's magnitude 5.9 Fiordland earthquake. The quake struck 40 kilometres north of Tiano just after 9:15pm. Several callers told Marcus Lush about their experience.
5: I've just got home in Bluff and my 7-foot ladder was shaking in the lounge.
6: My pendulum weights on the clock are still moving. Yeah, it was a sudden jolt.
7: Next thing, it started shaking. It was really quite a rolly. Good old shake.
4: State Highway 94 between Tiano and Milford remains closed while damage is assessed. Emergency Management Southland has acknowledged there was mixed information about the magnitude and what people should do, while the Civil Defence website went down during the active warning. But Civil Defence Invercargill's Phil Mackay has told Ryan Bridge, at the end of the day, people evacuated away from the shoreline, which is a good result.
8: With a magnitude 6.3 earthquake, that triggers automatic actions at the national level, including that potential tsunami threat. Once that earthquake got downgraded, it took it out of that threshold, so that then was reduced in messaging.
4: Also today, a fire investigator and police have been called to a house fire near Bushin Shopping Centre. The two-storey home on Rickerton Road between Middleton and Waimate Roads was well alight when crews arrived before 6 this morning. Everyone got out and there were no reports of any injuries, but Fire and Emergency Shift Manager Lynn Crossan says the circumstances of the fire are not adding up. A home in Aranui remains cordoned off and under police guard following an alleged serious assault yesterday. Hannah Fick has more.
9: Police were called to a property several suburbs away on Opawa Road around midday, where a man was seriously injured. Initial investigations suggest he was assaulted at a separate address on Merrington Crescent in Aranui. A spokesperson says police have been at that scene overnight as they work to establish what happened.
4: Labour's employment spokesperson says families are in a world of pain under a weakening economy. Latest MSCD data shows almost 414,000 people were receiving a main employment benefit at the end of June, up 1.9% year on year. 12.8% of the working age population are drawing on a main benefit, up from 12.6% a year ago. Willow Jean Prime told Ryan Bridge people are facing the real possibility of going overseas if something doesn't change.
10: They are worried about those closures, the loss of jobs, the impact of that on their families, and the fact that there aren't more jobs for them to go into.
4: And winter may be the answer for Kiwi couples rethinking big white wedding plans. Celebrants Aotearoa says registry ceremonies, weekday weddings, or even backyard celebrations are becoming more popular as cost pressures continue to bite. It says the basic cost of getting married is around $300, with a marriage licence at $158, and registry ceremonies pricing a celebrant at about $175. President Anna Flanagan says winter can be a good option for people wanting to go smaller.
11: It can be very intimate, very personal, and often venues and suppliers might have better availability.
4: That's News Talk ZB News with Spark for Business, building growth through tech innovation.
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12: To News Talk ZB Sport, the Black Caps have restricted the West Indies well after electing to bowl in their third one-day cricket international at Guyana. The hosts are 128 for 5 in the 31st over at a run rate of just above 4 and over. New Zealand's set to only need to take 9 wickets after opener John Campbell retired hurt. News Talk ZB's international cricket coverage with General Finance, great rates and a member of the Depositor Compensation Scheme. Belgian Tim Merlier has won a dramatic sprint finish to close Stage 12 of cycling's Tour de France into Chalon-sur-Saône. Dozens of riders were battling for line honours before several crashed out approaching the finish line. Merlier has described his strategy as he heard several cases of skin on asphalt behind him.
13: I found some space. It was just a little bit. I need to calm down and then launch again, and it was a kind of finish who suits me.
12: Today, Pogacar held his comfortable 3.5-minute yellow jersey lead. Sprinter Zoe Hobbs has continued her build-up for the Commonwealth Games in Glasgow with victory at a Silver Continental World Meet in Madrid. She's crossed the line in a time of 11.06 seconds, running into a light headwind. Tom Walsh is currently leading the men's shot put competition with a best heave so far of 21.71 metres. And a timely return for Super Rugby Opiki leaders Matatu ahead of their final regular season game against the Blues tomorrow here in Christchurch. Black Ferns hooker Georgia Ponsonby has answered an injury SOS to be named on the bench. She's recently finished up a full professional season for Ealing in England's Premiership.
14: It's great to be back in the motherland. Yeah, had an amazing time over in England, but yeah, so stoked to be back with the girls. Matatu is home, so yeah, very excited to be back.
12: Tomorrow's match will be staged at Ngāpunawai Sports Hub's second field after an irrigation issue on field one. A win or a losing bonus point would see Matatu host the Super Rugby Opiki final next Saturday at 1NZ Stadium. I'm Nick Bewley. That's News Talk ZB Sport with Generate. It's 8:36. Mike Hosking is next.
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4: A frosty start, clearing to a fine day. Some light winds about and we'll make our way to a high of 13 degrees. The overnight low should be zero. For the weekend, Saturday will be fine, westerlies and a high of 15 degrees with four overnight. Then Sunday, mainly fine, light winds with northeasterlies developing and picking up into the evening. The high a touch cooler, 12 degrees with three overnight. Right now in the city, it's 0 degrees but feels like minus two. 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
15: 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Good morning. Brougham Street, moderate to heavy in patches both ways between Barrington and Gasson. Cranford Street, moderate to heavy southbound approaching Westminster. Just a reminder, we do have roadworks on Main South between Marshes and Pound Roads. 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Ivanka Zonic for time saver traffic and travel.
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16: Mike, not just while studying, working while working. We got a deposit for our first house in the 80s by having a part-time cleaning job on top of the 45-hour full-time job. I don't know if people do that anymore. That's good. Mike, 20-plus hours a week at high school. Got NCEA Level 2 endorsed with excellence last year. Just a thought. Well done, Harry. Mike, our Sun Works in Australia currently looking at culling 5,000 employees from a 15,000 total staff due to AI implementation. 23 to 9.
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16: Murray Olds is with us. How are you, man?
17: Michael, very good morning, mate. Pretty good, thank you.
16: So when we last spoke on Wednesday, we were sort of previewing the sort of headline, watch me go speech from Albanese, and his AI turns out he's opening a department within his office, an office within his office. Did he achieve anything beyond that?
17: Not according to Angus Taylor, the opposition says, just a full of motherhood statements, and you know, what he's done is create more bureaucracy, and I guess on one level that's true. On the other hand, you know, you'd have to grudgingly give Albanese some credit for at least addressing this issue. I mean, if you went to your local Woolworths or Aldi or Coles supermarket, I bet there's not one person in there who could give you a coherent idea about what AI is. Yep. And that's just this general broad ignorance. At least Albanese has said, listen, this is it's coming down the road at us. It's an enormous opportunity to harness a technology that is only in its infancy –

0: James Panici, I'm reading yesterday in the Sydney Morning Herald, Panici being, I'm assuming he's Italian, he says, if you want something emblematic of the post-truth era in which we live, look no further than Melbourne's claim to be a world leader in coffee. Something demonstrably false has been willed into existence by marketing spivs. The city's coffee ranges from unpleasant to utterly undrinkable, yet we're being told it isn't just great, it's somehow worth $6 of our hard-earned. Is he right?
1: Well, look, it's a long time since I've been down in Melbourne sipping their coffee. Last time I was there...
0: But you're a barista.
1: It was quite... Well, you know, the last time I was there, the Melbourne coffee was okay. But in my experience, it's a heck of a lot nicer in Sydney. And if you go to North America, do not ever drink the coffee there. I just think it's dishwater.
0: Well, this guy's recommending Pisa Airport. Now, I've never been to Pisa. But he says in Pisa, a cappuccino costs you €1.50. Which is $2.40, and an espresso $2.10. And yet you go to Melbourne and Sydney, you're paying $5 or $6.
1: Yeah, look, you don't mind paying $6 for a coffee if it's a bloody good coffee. But if you pay $6 and it's dishwater, I feel ripped off. Yeah. Particularly when it's cold.
0: Yeah,
1: and
0: no,
1: some bloke who hasn't shaved for a week says, oh, how good is this? Bugger off.
0: You only mate seeing this thing. Murray Olds on the Mike Hosking Breakfast Friday morning. Here's a headline to wake you up. Do not underestimate what's going on in the housing market in Australia. Panic's probably not too strong a word. Yesterday's story I read, a generations-long belief about house prices has just been shattered. It is in free fall in that part of the world. I might give you a few numbers in a moment. 8:45.
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8: Given we alluded to it earlier this morning, I'll just give you the Netflix result, which has just come in. Shares are down 8%, so the market didn't like it. Revenue's up 13.5 to 12.5 billion. This is for the quarter. Operating income up 11%. Operating margin 33%.

0: primarily membership growth has driven it and higher advertising revenue. Double-digit revenue growth across all geographic regions, revenue surpassing $4 billion in Europe, the Middle East and Africa, $1.5 billion in both Latin America and the Asia Pacific. So it was what they thought would happen, did happen, roughly, but the market still was not convinced. Yeah, housing in Australia. So prices in Sydney and Melbourne are down 3.5% since the property downturn began. That was only a couple of months ago, so 3.5% and counting. Before this year, Australia's recorded 10 national property downturns in over 40 years, four decades. So 10 downturns in 40 years. The big debate they're having is how long does this go? So previous downturns, two lasted less than 6 months, five lasted between six and a year, three took over 2 years, none longer than 2 years, maxed out at 8% per year. Now, the commentariat, not universally but generally, seems to think this is going to be a bad one and that the thing that will trigger the change is a cut in the cash rate. Now, if you're following the Australian economy and the Reserve Bank, there is no cut in the cash rate, and therefore there is no turnaround. Therefore, that's why they think this is going to go on for a sustained period of time. Hope they're wrong, obviously, but that is in part is why the New Zealand story is turning around for the better and the Australian story is turning around for the worse, and we'll start to see more and more New Zealanders, if not Australians, heading our way. 10 to 9.
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2: 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Moderate to heavy in patches both ways from Barrington through to Gasson. Cranford Street flowing well from the Northern Corridor. No delays on Johns Road heading towards Sawyer's Arms. Ferry Road smooth sailing through there again on Riccarton Road. 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Ivanka Zonich for Time Saver Traffic and Travel.
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10: Not every day you see a retirement village with a 100-year-old boat, but that's what's happening. I've told you about this before at Arvida Te Punawai Ora. Fantastic place. Temperatures have dropped, of course, in Kerikeri. But there's no slowing down for the residents at the retirement village. They've been out there on the water aboard the beautifully restored Aomaji, the famous Aomaji. All the locals know about the Aomaji. So not only have there been trips to Russell for lunch, they've also had very successful fishing expeditions. They're hooked in some impressive hauls, and then they bring them all back and they fillet them up and they share them with the neighbours. And that's how this thing rolls. So across Arvida Living Well Communities, whole range of resident-led activities. Your e-bike groups, your brew clubs, your garden groups, your aquasize classes, all that. So whatever your interest in an Arvida community, you're going to find somebody else who shares it, and that's the magic of the place. So it's there's more to Arvida. They're all individual communities and they all tell their own story, and the Aomaji is just a classic example of that. If you want some more details about Arvida and what they do, arvida.co.nz.

0: He's in the mail room. He's in the mail room.
1: Stop.
0: He's in the mail room and he discovers something interesting in the mail room. And then this song comes on and I thought, wow, what a cool song. Samia is her name. I've never heard of her. Bovine Excision is the name of the song. It's just a brilliant, brilliant song on the stick. And if it's on my stick, it should be on your stick. 5 minutes away from nine.
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0: Open, Royal, you know, Birkdale, golf, all that sort of stuff. So we've got the build-up to this. So we've got a theme. See if you can spot what the theme is. Here's Scotty Scheffler.
3: It's going to sound a little morbid, but at the end of the day, I'm going to live my life and then it's going to end. And when it ends, I'm going somewhere else and I'm not going to be here. Sorry.
4: No, it's good. It's true.
3: But it's not going to be a quote after this year. Last year's what's the point? And this year, we're all going to die.
0: So, but then Rory came on.
5: I would like to think that the people that love and care about me think a certain way of me, but yeah, I'll be long gone. I'll be dead. I don't think I'll be seeing what people say about me. I'll be 6 feet under.
0: There's a fantastic moment in the quarterback series on Netflix where Joe Flacco is, who's the star of the series, by the way, he's the world's nicest guy, and he's reflective like these guys. And he got given, he was the MVP in the Super Bowl he won, he got given a Corvette, and he's never driven it. And it's sitting in his garage, full of dust. He has no idea where the key is. He's never driven it. And the reason they never drive it is his wife said, we're a practical family, and a Corvette's not really practical because we got 5 kids. And then he goes into his whatever room and he pulls out this metal football that you get when you win the Super Bowl, and clearly no cleaner's been near it in the 10 or 15 years since he won the Super Bowl. It's filthy. And he goes, this is just stuff. And then he picks up his Super Bowl ring and he goes, you know, at the time you think this is really important, that this is all you live for, that this is all you want in life, but really the kids are interested, but that's about it. And he puts it back down on the shelf. He said, I was once upon a time going to build a trophy room and have some stuff. And he said, I just never got around to it and I got other things to think about. So between Scheffler, Flacco and Rory, I think they've got life pretty much sorted out. You got to love it and live it. And if you're not doing it, you're doing something wrong. Anyway, you have a good weekend. Enjoy the rugby. Enjoy the Warriors. Enjoy the F1. Enjoy it all. And we'll see you Monday.
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2: It's 9 o'clock and now 1 degree in Christchurch. Kia ora, I'm Claire Sherwood. It appears the Southland regions escaped relatively unscathed following last night's 5.9 magnitude earthquake. The quake struck 40 kilometres north of Tiano at a depth of 51 kilometres at around 9:15pm. State Highway 94 between Tiano and Milford has remained closed to inbound traffic while damage can be assessed in daylight. Emergency Management Southland acknowledges there was some mixed information about the magnitude and what people should do, while the Civil Defence website also went down during the active warning. But Civil Defence Invercargill's Phil Mackay has told Ryan Bridge today no matter what, the messaging was to be prepared.
3: At the end of the day, people evacuated away from the shoreline in Milford Sound, which is a fantastic result. So no, I don't think there's any issues with that.
2: Also today, police are still investigating after a man was seriously injured and then found at another address in Christchurch's East. Emergency services were called to a property on Orpower Road around midday yesterday where the man had been found. Police say initial investigations suggest he was assaulted at an address several suburbs away in Aranui. A property on Merrington Crescent, Aranui, remains cordoned off and is under police guard. The owner of a pub at Lincoln says a thorough review of its independent security firm is underway after two bouncers were charged in relation to alleged assault. Video footage shows staff at the famous Grouse Hotel kicking and hitting a young man as he was being removed from the bar in May. Co-owner Sean McNabb says he can't discuss the incident until the investigation's complete, but the 40 and 45-year-old men are due to appear in court next month. Labour's employment spokesperson believes rising benefit numbers come down to a weak economy. Latest MSD data shows almost 414,000 people were receiving a main benefit at the end of June, up 1.9% year on year. 12.8% of the working age population is drawing on the main benefit, up from 12.6% a year ago. Willow Jean Prime told Ryan Bridge the stats reflect a failed government promise to improve the cost of living.
4: Cut in delayed infrastructure projects, which in building and construction led to a loss of 20,000 jobs in that sector alone.
2: A plea from health professionals for the results of a judicial review into a potential puberty blocker ban to be evidence-based. The government's attempted ban for new patients dealing with gender dysphoria and incongruence has been challenged in court. A new New Zealand Medical Journal article says the clinical ethics approach concludes a blanket ban would be harmful and unjust. Physician and article co-author Dr. Cindy Towns says a group of them wrote this piece out of disappointment in the government.
5: Have been used safely for decades in a number of other conditions since the 1980s, and they're reversible.
2: And Queenstown's expecting an influx of travellers this winter for the airport's busiest season yet. Hannah Fick has the details.
6: A cool 785,000 passengers could travel through the airport between July and September, more than 50,000 up on the same time last year. It's gearing up for a peak this weekend, with more than 70 flights and 10,000 people passing through on Saturday alone. Chief Executive Shane O'Hare says the town really shines in winter, with travellers enjoying the crisp alpine air and snowy landscapes.
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7: It's News Talk ZB Sport. Another strong bowling effort from the Black Caps in their third one-day cricket international against the West Indies at Guyana. The hosts are 140-9 in the 38th over. That, in fact, is going to bring about the end of the West Indies innings after opening batter John Campbell retired hurt. Jaden Lennox has taken 4 wickets following his 5-wicket haul in the second match where the West Indies were skittled for 138. Cantabrian Kazuma Kabori has emerged as the leading New Zealander on a tough opening day at golf's Open Championship Major at Royal Birkdale. After approaching the turn at 2 over par, Kabori mixed 4 birdies with 2 bogeys in his back 9 to card an even par 70.
8: Struck the ball really, really well, but a few mishaps on the ground.

0: conditions, they're tricky, but all in all, even par, I'm pretty happy about out there.
1: He's tied for 39th. Ryan Fox and Daniel Hillier are tied for 85th, alongside Masters champion Rory McIlroy. After going 2-over for the day, American debutant Jackson Suber holds a one-shot lead at 5-under par. Only 38 of the field of 156 opened with a below-par score. And All Blacks coach Dave Rennie believes Patrick Tuipulotu still has plenty to offer in international rugby 12 years on from his All Blacks debut. The Blues captain will start in the second row tomorrow night against Ireland at Eden Park after a calf niggle ruled him out of the first fortnight. He's had a stop-start international career, collecting 56 caps in the same time the side have played 153 tests. Rennie says there's plenty in the tank from Tuipulotu.
2: Gee, I hope so. We're starting them on the weekend. Yeah, like you said, he's had a lot of little niggles and that. It's been a challenging year for him. He's constantly had niggles and maybe never really been 100%, so...
1: 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I'm Nick Bewley. That's Newstalk ZB News and Sport to 9:05. John McDonald is next.
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4: 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Good morning, we've got a heavy patch on Ferry Road Citybound approaching Ensor's Road. Harper Avenue, light to moderate eastbound approaching Bailey Ave. Brougham Street, moderate to heavy and patches both ways between Barrington and Gasson. PB Tech uses genuine Apple parts for all iPhone, iPad, Mac and watch repairs. Ivanka Zonich for time saver traffic.
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5: Fine after the frosty start. Some light winds today and a high of 13 degrees. The overnight low should be zero. Right now in the city, it's 2 degrees but feels like zero. That's Newstalk ZB News, Sport and Weather to 9:07.
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6: Morning, we are with you till midday. What about that 6.3 quake down south last night? Some people here in Canterbury felt it. Apparently not me. I was sleeping like a baby. Marcus certainly felt it though in Invercargill.
7: Yeah, the same sort of
8: thing. Hang on. It's an earthquake. Yep.
7: Oh, goodness.
8: Yeah.
7: You were and not I haven't, here.
8: No, in Invercargill. I haven't felt one before. It was quite a big shock.
6: takes you back, hey, hearing that. Anyway, back to the current. 1 hour's time, well, slightly future. 1 hour's time. I'm going to catch up with someone I haven't seen for quite a while. Labour MP Dan Rosewarne. He's going to be in for politics Friday, along with National's Matt Ducey. And being Friday, Mike Yardy will finish things off before Rory and I disappear off into the sunset for a week's holiday. But still, hey, don't get too demob happy. There is work still to be done at 9:08. ECAN. Now, I know the real reason why Federated Farmers are so brassed off with Environment Canterbury today. Nevertheless, I agree with them. Totally agree with them. They're saying today that ECAN is showing, quote, flagrant disregard for the community with this push it's making for Ngāi Tahu to have a permanent role in the region's resource management after ECAN disappears. Because with the government's local government reforms, ECAN's toast. Down the googlet. Gone burger. Whatever you want to use. But what ECAN wants to do before it goes out of existence is sign a deal with Ngāi Tahu and 8 of the 10 Canterbury Runanga, which would give them a mandatory permanent role in planning, resource consent processes, monitoring and reporting, which has got Federated Farmers Resource Management spokesperson Mark Hooper all excited. He's condemning the move, saying it shouldn't be happening before the local government reforms, and he wants the government to step in and tell ECAN to drop the idea. And you know what? I agree with him. Now, the real reason Federated Farmers are so spooked by this is that it'll be thinking that, oh, here we go. It's a repeat of the co-governance sideshow we saw with the previous Labor government's Three Waters reforms. And if you've been a long-time listener, you'll know that over

0: overall, I have no problem with the idea of co-governance. But what Ekan is doing here, to put it politely, is a case of the cart before the horse. And the government must step in and tell them to drop it. Because if these reforms are going to be worth all the upheaval, all the gnashing and wailing and gnashing of teeth, if it's going to be worth it, we can't have any premature side deals and arrangements being made before it's even known how many councils there are going to be and where they're going to be. You know, to me, this move by Ekan looks like an outfit that's got its nose out of joint because of the reforms and wants to make some sort of political statement doing this deal with Ngāi Tahu. Now, what Ekan will tell you, not that they're speaking, by the way, more on that shortly, what Ekan will tell you is that since 2013 it's had an agreement with the iwi, which effectively means it doesn't do anything without getting Ngāi Tahu's approval first. That's how it is. It's known as the Tuia Agreement. And because Ekan is going to be disestablished, it wants to sneak this one through before the lights go out. Which, I'll tell you what it's a bit like, if you want a parallel, it's a bit like someone selling a business, but then at the last minute before they hand over the keys, they give all the staff a massive pay rise and sign them up to lifetime contracts. That's exactly what it's like. That wouldn't be tolerated, and that's why this move by Ekan shouldn't be tolerated either. As Mark Hooper from Federated Farmers says, quote, Ekan is showing flagrant disregard for its community, pushing this through with no public notification before it appeared on the agenda. He says, quote, again, that's deeply concerning, and we're calling on the government to intervene so councils can't rush these arrangements through before the system is reformed. End of quote. And he, as far as I'm concerned anyway, he is spot on. He says, quote, we fully support councils and iwi working together and building strong relationships. Nah, I'm not. I think you're pushing that a bit, mate, because I don't know if that's quite so believable. Nevertheless, I'm right behind Federated Farmers' call for the government to tell Ekan and other councils not to go making these kinds of deals while everything else is still up in the air. Now, Ekan was due to make a decision on this 2 days ago, and that was moved to yesterday, but then I decided, oh no, we won't make a decision until next week now. Why is that? That's because a select committee report on the legislation that's going to replace the Resource Management Act is due out on Friday, and they want to have a look at that before they go doing anything rash, anything rash like this, and it is rash. Well, I tell you what, I know what should happen even before then. The report comes out on Monday. If Ekan doesn't drop this idea, the government has to step in and tell them to drop it. Canterbury Mornings. What do you think, though? What do you think? How do you feel about Ekan, as part of its swan song before it disappears, doing a deal with Ngāi Tahu to give it a mandatory permanent role in planning, resource consents, monitoring and reporting? How do you feel about that? Call me and tell me. 0800 80 10 80 is the number.
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8: It's awful to say it, but... 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
9: 16 past 9. How do you feel about ECAN then, wanting to do this deal with Ngāi Tahu before it goes out of existence, which would give the iwi a mandatory permanent role in planning, resource consents, monitoring and reporting? Federated Farmers is aghast. How do you feel about it? I think the government needs to step in and put ECAN in its place. Interested to know what you think, though. 0800 80 1080 is our number. G'day, Ben.
10: Morning, John. This is why unelected iwi members have no, you know, they shouldn't have a place on council, John. Absolutely not. Like, I think whatever happened to transparency, because I understand these the ECAM councillors, they weren't actually told exactly what was in these reports and recommendations prior to it being tabled and them asking to be voted on. So,
9: oh, you're hold on. You're going back to when the unelected representatives were, when it was determined that that was going to go ahead. You're talking about that.
10: Yeah, I'm going on this as well, John, because councillors weren't given opportunity to look over this before making a decision. They were just told they have to make a decision, John.
9: Ben, just to clarify, which decision are you talking about?
10: So this decision that's come up now...
9: Yeah, this is in terms...
10: Now, I understand that councillors don't have all the details yet, and they won't have all the details until it's tabled. And then once it's tabled, they're asked to make a decision that day, pretty much, without actually having to sit down and look through everything in there. Now, that's not transparency, John. That's forcing something on someone and giving someone no choice. It's a yes or no. We've got to get it through before the government, you know, makes these changes and that. But you're not letting the members know what they're voting on until the day when it comes to be able to be voted on.
9: I mean,
10: you know what I'm saying?
9: Yeah, I hear what you're saying. That's one part of it. I mean, it would be interesting to hear ECAN's confirmation or denial of that, but they're not talking. I'll come back to that.
10: I sent the councillor on the Facebook yesterday, John, and he was going, we know this is coming. We don't actually know what's in it. And then the day that it's tabled is the day we're going to be... have to go away and actually have a look over it. And I think that's wrong, John. Whatever happened to transparency?
9: Now, hold on, Ben. I mean, I haven't looked at that post, but I'm picking that the report that the councillor is referring to is the one from the select committee that's coming out on Monday in relation to the resource management changes. Okay? So that's the report, and that's why ECAN has decided to put off making a decision on this arrangement that they want to see go through until that report comes out.
10: No, I'm talking about the details of this arrangement, John.
9: Right.
10: So the details of this actual arrangement, the fine details of it, haven't been published yet. And then these councillors are going to be asked to be voting for this arrangement.
9: Yep.
10: On the same day they've seen the finer details, John. And it's going to be a yes or no vote. You know, we've got to get it in. Now, that's wrong, John. I think councillors need to have a few weeks or even a few months to be able to go over this and ask some questions, not be given it and gone.

0: the finer details. Now, give us a yes or no now.
1: Yeah, but I mean,
0: that's how I've got a problem with that, John.
1: But the decision should surely be not to go ahead with this, because it's cart before the horse, given that the whole local government reform thing is at such an early stage.
0: Oh, 100%,
1: John.
0: That's
1: my
0: argument. Trying to get your mates a payday, you know, before the place goes under. You know,
1: do you know what it's a little bit like? Remember before the local body elections, we had those ECAN councils force that vote to declare a nitrate emergency. Remember that? And then they weren't even sticking around those guys. That was a political statement which went nowhere. But this is a political statement that could go somewhere, and it could lumber the local government setup of the future with an arrangement that those involved in the local government setup of the future have no part in.
0: Oh, it's going to cost ratepayers millions of dollars over the next 20 years, you know, millions of dollars a year. That's what it's going to end up being. It's going to end up screwing us.
1: What do you mean? The reforms or the arrangement with
0: Well, the arrangement, John. It's so the arrangement is just going to hold stuff back. It's going to force councillors to get report after report on different things, John. If they want to sign off on it, and this is going to cost ratepayers millions.
1: Yeah,
0: we elect the council to make the decisions for us, John.
1: Yeah. That's right.
0: You know, and we don't elect the iwi board to make the decisions for us.
1: And what you've landed on there, Ben, is the key point, is that it should be the councils of the future that make the call whether they have this arrangement with Ngāi Tahu. It shouldn't come down to the council, which is actually on the path to disappearing as part of the reforms. I mean, ECAN's not going to be around, so they shouldn't be making this deal. They shouldn't be making this decision.
0: If this legislation does get changed in government, they bring something, can put something in there that all previous arrangements are vacated. So it doesn't matter if ECAN actually brings us in or not.
1: Yeah, well, I think it would be far easier if the government has got on the blower to Dion Swiggs, the chair of ECAN, before 5 o'clock today, before the close of business, and said, park it, mate, you're not doing it. Hey, thanks, Ben.
0: Cheers, mate.
1: Okay, maybe in a more formal terminology, but what do you think? Do you think it's right? And bear in mind that ECAN hasn't parked this yet. They're going to make a decision. They've only parked it until the report, the select committee report on the RMA reform comes out. So do you think that that Federated Farmers is right? And I do think Federated Farmers is right when it says the government does need to step in and tell ECAN to drop this idea. It's not up to ECAN to make arrangements with Ngāi Tahu. It's up to future councils. You agree with me, or you disagree?
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1: More range of views coming through. Morning, Helen. You say Federated Farmers would say that, though. Look, I'm kind of on nodding on that side a bit. You know, the real reason Federated Farmers are so concerned about this move by ECAN is that they're still spooked, still getting over the shock horrors of the co-governance that was part of Labor's Three Waters, aren't they? So, I mean, yeah, of course Federated Farmers would say that. Nevertheless, it doesn't diminish the argument, Helen, that ECAN trying to sign this arrangement just before it heads out the door is just so wrong. So I appreciate you getting in touch. Elizabeth, you're similar to Helen. You say, what are Federated Farmers scared of? Well, we know what Federated Farmers are scared of. They're scared of co-governance. But that's the side issue here. I mean, they're quite rightly pointing out that this is something that ECAN should not be doing. It's basically, my interpretation of it is ECAN has given the middle finger to the government, saying, oh, right, you want to reform local government, you want to get rid of us, well, put this in your pipe and smoke it. That's what they're doing. You would think, wouldn't you, that if ECAN thought it was such a brilliant idea, they would be happy to talk about it, but no, they are refusing to comment, or as they would probably say, they're declining the invitation to comment. My response to ECAN is that if you think this is a good idea, why don't you want to talk about it? But nevertheless, Rory's been on the phone. He's tried Dion Swigg's phone to text him. He's tried the comms team. We have a statement, though. Environment Canterbury, I'll share the statement with you. Environment Canterbury has decided to defer discussion on this item. With the Select Committee report on resource management reform expected to be released on Monday, the item has been withdrawn from the council meeting and workshop agendas. This will enable council to consider the matter with the benefit of the latest information and any relevant implications arising from the report. Environment Canterbury remains committed to our long-standing TUI agreement and continuing to work in close partnership with Papatipu Runanga. Appreciate the understanding. Thanks, ECAN. What's your response? Should ECAN be fronting? And more to the point, should ECAN be dropping this idea? And if it doesn't, should the government intervene and tell it to? 0800 80 10 80 is my number. 928 headlines are next.

0: And if it doesn't, should the government intervene and tell it to? 0800 80 10 80 is my number. 928 headlines are next.
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4: A high today in Christchurch of 13 degrees. Concerns about mixed emergency messaging following last night's 5.9 magnitude Fiordland earthquake, which struck 40 kilometres north of Tiano just after 9:15pm. A fire investigator and police called to a house blaze near the Bush Inn shopping centre with the circumstances not adding up. The owner of Lincoln's famous Grouse Pub says a thorough review into the independent security firm's underway after two bouncers were charged in relation to an alleged assault. Selwyn District Council challenging Christchurch to make a case for a merger, but Christchurch Mayor Phil Majors not rushing to sell the idea. And the government says it's not prepared to see life on a benefit as being as good as it gets. Is Dave Rennie copying South Africa with the latest loose forward shuffle? Read that story today, nzherald.co.nz. Christchurch's weather for your Friday. Frosty to start, clearing to fine. Light winds. The high will be 13 degrees. It's 4 degrees right now. Now back to John McDonald.
5: Thanks, Claire. 29 to 10. Newstalk ZB Canterbury Mornings. Got a couple of spare lines, by the way. So if you're quick, you will be straight through. 0800 801080 is our number. If you've just tuned in, we are discussing Environment Canterbury's ambitions to have an arrangement with Ngāi Tahu lined up, signed and done before it disappears, which would give the iwi a mandatory and permanent role in planning, resource consents, monitoring and reporting. And Federated Farmers is kicking up a stink about it. Now, we know I know why Federated Farmers at the heart of it, what this is all about, because it's still terrified of co-governance, which I'd be interested in finding out where your stand, where you your position on co-governance now that we're in the, well, certainly the aftermath of the whole Three Waters, Labor's Three Waters policy, which got taken over by the sideshow of the co-governance concerns. I mean, me, I've never had a problem with co-governance. I mean, you know, why be scared of it? Why be scared of co-governance? I've never been scared, never been terrified, and still feel the same today as I

0: did 3, 4, 5 years ago in relation to co-governance. But co-governance is a partnership and it's an arrangement that can't be forced on organisations. And what ECAN is trying to do here is it's trying to, and you can call it co-governance if you want, but it is trying to force or set up a co-governance arrangement which it would not have to implement or deliver or stick to because it's not going to be around. And what it's doing is trying to set up a co-governance arrangement that would be forced on the future councils that are around once the local government reforms go through. And, you know, Federated Farmers, yes, we know the root of their concerns, just anti-co-governance, full stop. But they're making a very valid point today. It's their RMA spokesperson who's fronting this, making a very valid point that there's no way that this sort of thing should be allowed or this sort of thing should be approved by ECAN at this particular time. So I've got no qualms. I've got no qualms about iwi relationships with councils. I mean, the whole argument about non-elected iwi members on around a council table, I've never thought that that's necessary because the likes of ECAN, they can't do anything without consulting iwi. So that's been my spot, my position. I've never been scared or terrified of co-governance. Again, that's my position. But timing is everything in this. And ECAN should not be doing this, trying to do this deal with the iwi before we know the shape and form of local government. That's why I'm opposed to it. But what about you? 0800 80 1080 is my number. Hi, Lauren.
1: Hi, good morning, John. Yeah, I'm with you on this, that we don't know what the local government is going to look like. And each one may have different opinions about having permanent iwis members, unelected members on their council. And yeah, I think you're right that ECAN is trying to force this arrangement to be with all these different councils. Because, I mean, ECAN covers a vast, like, majority of the South Island. So,
0: ECAN.
1: Yeah. Oh, yeah, it's from Waitaki all the way up to Kaikoura.
0: Yeah, oh, yeah, it's a majority? Yeah, it's a fair amount of territory, yeah.
1: Yeah, so they're wanting to put this co-governance on all these councils, whether they want them or not. But in the meantime, I mean, there are, we already have Maori on our different councils. So, like, is that really needed?
0: What's your position on co-governance generally?
1: I'm not for co-governance because I'm for democracy and to have elected officials. And like I said, we already have Ngāi Tahu or Maori members on different councils up and down the country. So why do they need special treatment?
0: So your opposition to what ECAN is doing or your concern about this particular move by ECAN is based on your overarching opposition to co-governance or what is it?
1: Oh, well, yes, on co-governance and also, you know, trying to force other councils in on this. We don't know what the councils are going to look at. There's, you know, it's just a big mess that the government's trying to push through at this time. But also I'm against co-governance because I see what iwi have done with Meridian Energy, you know, with the water being hurt, going over the blades to generate power and forcing them to give them millions of dollars for the privilege of the water to generate power, which ups the power prices for everyone, including Maori. You know, and there's other things like that, too, that they're, oh, yeah, we have to be consulted on this. And the thing that makes the things
0: well,
1: right.
0: Let me say, What's wrong with consultation?
1: Because I think there's nothing wrong with consultation, but I don't get paid if I, you know, give my viewpoint to the council. Nobody else gets paid for their viewpoint, but iwi get paid for their viewpoint, for their consultation, and they get paid fees to allow certain things to go forward. You know, you want to do something to the river, pay us, and then you can do it. Oh, you want to do something to a bit of land, well, you have to pay us first. And that's what, you know, that's what I object to. They get special help. And I don't see it as being democratic. I don't see it as being helpful for the majority of Maori people who then have to pay higher rates for all of this.

0: consultation. And like, why should they get special treatment when everybody else, businesses and Forest and Bird and whoever else, they do their consultation. They give their viewpoint, but they don't get paid for it.
1: Yeah, well, let me just on that, because the Waitangi Tribunal has found, and this is fact, has found that those, you know, the people, the signatories to the Treaty of Waitangi, they envisaged a sharing of power and authority and a partnership of equals. And so that, and that is basically what co-governance is designed to deliver on. So that's what that's all about. I mean, I don't, where does your concern about people getting paid and all of that? See, what, just before I get, before you give me your answer on that, this is what I want to make sure that I'm not anti Ngāi Tahu here on this one. I'm just anti ECAN trying to make this arrangement and force it on future entities. So that's where I'm at. But what's your concern about payment and all of that? Explain that a bit better.
0: Okay, well, I'm not anti Maori or Ngāi Tahu. I have friends who are Maori and also Ngāi Tahu. And they don't go along with everything Ngāi Tahu says. And the idea about the payment is that it makes everyone's rates go up, including Maori. So that is
1: You're drawing a long bow there? I mean, with respect, you're drawing a long bow?
0: Not really. I mean, why should they get, you know, why should they be paid for the water going over Meridian's turbines? You know, why should they be paid for that? They didn't build the dam. They benefit from it. They benefit from the power, the electricity, and everything else. But they didn't build it, but they want millions for the just to allow the water to go through it. And I thought nobody owned water.
1: Well,
0: Lauren,
1: tell you what it was. I mean, you know, you go back to the grievances Maori have in terms of land being taken away from them. That's what that's all about.
0: Well, some of that was because, from my understanding, not growing up here, but having lived here a long time, my understanding is that it was because of some of the musket wars and different things that happened, that they are attacking people, and the punishment was having some land taken away. Now, people are going to be up in arms about that. I don't know, but this is, I have looked at some history and things, and they are equal to own what the treaty says is that they're equal partners in, they have the same rights as all the English people, that the Crown accept them as English or, you know, as members of the Crown.
1: But you can't, again, this is a broader conversation probably for another day, but you can't argue that they feel that it was a bit of a rort and ripped off.
0: Well, some of them do now, but some of them back then were grateful. That's why they signed, because they were killing each other.
1: Yeah, all right. Hey, well, Lauren, yeah. It's funny, though. I need to move on. Other people want to talk to us. But it's just, I can't get upset about the payment stuff. Hey, I can try, but right here, right now, I can't get upset about it.
0: Okay, well, that's your... other people will disagree with you.
1: I've got no doubts on that one. Thanks, Lauren.
0: Okay, thank you, John.
1: Okay, bye now. If you disagree with me, you're more than welcome to join the convo. It's 19 to 10.
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1: 17 to 10, keep an eye out for this today. The government is due to make some sort of announcement regarding the Cook Strait ferries. Hey, Richard.
8: G'day, John. Hey, that lady before talking about being paid for consulting.
1: Yeah.
8: I've experienced that basically when you make an application for a resource consent, you've got to go and speak to the Tangata Whenua beforehand, and if you're speaking to Forest and Bird, they would consult with you and not charge you. If you speak to the Tangata Whenua, they have a business which Ngāi Tahu own, which they then charge you commercial rates to speak to them for consultation before you lodge your application.
1: Yep.
8: And then when the application is lodged, they get consulted through that process, and then they charge for that part of that consultation, and that charge gets passed back on to the applicant. Whereas if, like the Forest and Bird, to use her example, they do not charge for that.
1: Right. What's your problem with the payment?
8: Because if it's good enough for one organisation to be able to charge to consult, why can't the others? And these fees that they charge, they're not just small fees. They are full-on sort of lawyer-type rates, and you can't get indication for a start what it's going to cost you. They just say, we'll send you the bill at the end.
1: Bearing in mind, though, that the people who are involved in this agency and involved in this work on behalf of Ngāi Tahu, they're often professionals in their fields, and so what I'm talking about here is, you know, environmental planners, resource consent experts, all of that. Those, they don't come for free, do they?
8: Oh, no, these are actually people who are actually Ngāi Tahu employees. So, yeah, if you go out to a specialist external, they would be charging you for it, yes, for those sorts of things.
1: No, but my understanding is they also have people on staff who are actually experts in their field, such as planners and resource consent people. See what I mean?
8: Well, maybe they do, yeah.
1: Yeah, no, they do. I know, but I know someone who used to work for in that field. So, yeah, it's a business for want of any other term.
8: Yeah, the business which you and I all pay for, yeah.
1: All right. Hey, thanks, Richard.
8: No worries.
1: All right, mate. It's 14 to 10, News Talk ZB. Hi, Clive.
9: G'day, John. How are you?
1: I'm well, thanks. Really good.
9: Hey, look, this is an abuse of democracy by EKEN. If they put that to a vote, well, actually, firstly, they should actually back up what they're trying to do. They should come to the fore and explain it, not hide. Because they're basically saying to the voter, well, we don't care what you think. Mm. We're doing this anyway. And to turn down media requests, and the media is more or less the voters, ratepayers, representatives to a degree, certainly got access, to not engage is just a straight out middle finger to the ratepayer and the voter. And this is the very reason why you get low voter turnout. What's the point? They're going to make a decision without you. And even though the decision will involve you. If this was put to a vote, I guarantee they wouldn't get 10% in favour of it.
1: Oh, you mean external vote, like population?
9: Yeah, like a referendum. If it was a referendum, a binding referendum, they wouldn't get it. They wouldn't get more than 10%.
1: Yeah, the reason why that would happen would be because people are terrified of co-governance, whereas I would vote against it if I was asked what I thought, because I don't think it's ECAN's place to be making this arrangement when it's pretty much, you know, in its twilight years.
9: Well, yeah, but you're making an assumption on people's reason. You don't know that, and even if that is their reason, I can understand people anti-co-governance. I mean, you have a system to elect people to run your area, which, by the way, was the first form of democracy in New Zealand. Councils started first and then government followed. And for good reasons, too. You've still got to have an overall government. But the councils were originally set up to get basic infrastructure going back in time. And they were set up by the people of the land at the time, trying to operate and create an income, employment, all the rest of it. So it does look to me now, well, it's so obvious, that the administrators are setting the agenda and policy and the rest have to follow. But it's certainly an abuse on democracy. And we've got to a stage where we should have binding referendums, especially when you're going to spend big bucks, be it a stadium. Stadium might not go ahead. It might go ahead. Who knows?
1: Yes, yeah, that whole idea. We were talking about that recently on the show, and you wouldn't get any decisions made if you put all that down to referendum. And I remember reading about examples in the States where they deferred some major infrastructure investments because they put it to the vote, and people only think in the here and now, and they voted against it, and they came to regret it. So there's a real problem with that, eh?
9: Yeah, well, Switzerland runs off at referenda and they don't regret it. Yeah. So, I mean, you can pull out cases from around the world where something works or it doesn't work, but at the moment it certainly doesn't work. And it's, you go to a local body election and you get given a whole list of candidates. And I always read, I try and find out where they've come from, what they've done. I try and get an idea where they're going. But a lot of it is just fluff piece.
1: Oh, it is. It is. I remember I went to a candidates thing before the last election, and it seemed to me that the reason why these three people thought we should vote for them was that they care about the place and they've put their name forward. And I thought, well, listen, that's not very good reasons for me to vote for you.
9: Well, we all care about the place.
1: Yeah.
9: And I agree. Yeah, exactly. And the thing about councils now too, well, your elected councillors, they're all individuals. There's no coherent plan. It's not, I mean, you're voting for a government. There appears to be a coherent plan, whether they stick to it or don't. That's debatable. But with councils, they're all a bunch of individuals, sort of like herding cats, and who knows what's going to come out of it. And I just don't think many of them couldn't read a balance sheet, let alone answer basic questions on it.
1: Hey, just before I move on, Clive, because I need to. I just want to check with you. It's obvious that if this ECAN, this arrangement that ECAN wants to have with, you know, to set up with Ngāi Tahu, did go to a vote, it's obvious that you would vote against it. But why would you vote against it? What's your reason for your opposition?
9: For them making a decision like that, which without even consulting the wider public on it, and not even owning it, not even prepared to admit to it, that to me is underhand. And it's just abusing democracy totally. I'm not a fan of any group of people having a say, unelected say, over your natural resources. It involves everybody, and it doesn't matter what race, creed you are. You couldn't pull a stunt like this, say, in England, say only the natives can vote on the water, the native Englishmen. I mean, and they go back thousands of years of occupation in England. So, I mean, it's just lunacy. It should be basic. We're not dumb, and we all should have the same right, be it whatever you are, whatever race. And you're contributing, you're paying rates. I mean, unless some body of people paid more for a resource or an infrastructure, maybe you might give them. But I still would be wary of going down that path. It should be one person. We all use the assets and we all contribute. It shouldn't be based on your race or religion or any other individual aspect about you.
1: All right, Clive. Yeah. Hey, nice to hear from you.
9: Okay.
1: Cheers, Cole. Thanks for your call. Bye. Hey, by the way, just on the ECAN not commenting, it's not just Rory who's had the door closed on him. Newstalk ZB for several days now has been trying to get ECAN to front and talk on this, and it's the door's been closed on every other person wearing the ZB jacket as well. So don't take it personally, Rory. Doesn't make it any more acceptable, though, does it? 8 to 10.
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0: such as resource consent planners, specialists, etc. How do we know they will show neutrality in their decision making when their responsibility is to their employer first and foremost? You say that's a cynical me again. Yeah, it is a cynical it is a cynical you, Alan. But then some people would say, how can you trust decisions made by planners, specialists, resource consent experts at the council as well? Because yet again, as you say, they also have a responsibility to their employer first and foremost. Jeff says, for God's sake, says Jeff, it's not about being scared of co-governance, it's about a democratic New Zealand. You're so woke and left-wing, says Jeff. Depends which way the wind's going, I think, Jeff, at your place. And 4 to 10, interesting piece by Lydia Glidden, the Selwyn mayor today, saying that the conversation about amalgamation isn't simply about changing council boundaries or creating bigger organisations. It's about deciding how decisions are made, who makes them, and how we ensure the services our communities rely on continue to be delivered effectively for future generations, which is exactly why, hey, a lot of future this, future that, future this, which is why ECAN should not be doing deals with anyone before they disappear. And there's another study out today, an economist at Sense Partners in Christchurch, Dr. Curtin Lees, says what council should be doing, what we should be doing when it comes to amalgamation, is thinking about where people live and basing council boundaries on that. And on that basis, he thinks Christchurch, Selwyn, Waimakariri, and maybe parts of Hiranui joining together would make perfect sense. Speaking of Waimakariri, we've got the two heavies from Waimakariri for Politics Friday. Dan Rosewarne, haven't seen you for years, mate. Looking younger by the day. Matt Ducey as well. Politics Friday, straight after New Sport, Weather and Traffic, which is next.
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10: It's 10 o'clock and 6 degrees in Christchurch. Kia ora, I'm Claire Sherwood.
7: An investigation's underway into the civil defence website crashing during last night's Fiordland earthquake.

0: The National Emergency Management Agency says it's looking at why the site failed after the magnitude 5.9 quake struck 40 kilometres north of Tiano just after 9:15pm. Civil Defence Invercargill's Phil Mackay says it's a reminder people can't only rely on official warnings.
1: There literally isn't enough time. You need to respond to a natural warning. So if you have a big earthquake, you need to respond to that yourself and take some personal responsibility. We will always endeavour to get messaging out as fast as we can.
0: State Highway 94 between Tiano and Milford remains closed to inbound traffic while damage is assessed. In breaking news now, police have arrested and charged two people after a man was seriously injured and then moved to another address in Christchurch's East yesterday. Emergency services were called to a property on Opawa Road around midday where the man was found hurt. Police say he'd been assaulted, allegedly at an address several suburbs away in Aranui. Police Detective Sergeant Luke Vaughan has just confirmed a 29-year-old man and 35-year-old woman have been arrested and are both due in court today, charged with wounding with intent to cause grievous bodily harm. Police are now seeking any possible witnesses who were around Merrington Crescent in Aranui between 11.05 and 11.30 yesterday morning. A fire investigator and police are looking at a house fire near the Bushin Shopping Centre today. The two-storey home on Riccarton Road between Middleton and Waimaiti Rose was well alight when crews arrived before 6am. Everyone got out and there were no reports of any injuries. But Fire and Emergency Shift Manager Lynn Crossan says the circumstances of the fire are not adding up. The government says it's not prepared to see life on a benefit being as good as it gets. Latest MSD data shows a 1.9% increase year on year in people receiving a main benefit at the end of June. 12.8% of the working age population are drawing on a main benefit, up from 12.6% a year ago. Social Development Minister Louise Upston says people need to reach out to MSD, which connects people with employers looking for the right skills.
2: What we're seeing with MSD is they are providing great candidates for the right job, and that is really important.
0: ACT is vowing to introduce innovation trials, letting government ministers pause existing regulations if those regulations block tests of new technology. Leader David Seymour's told Innovators New Zealand is open, we'll build the runway while you design the plane. New Zealand Initiative Chief Executive Dr. Eric Crampton says New Zealand's in danger of falling behind as technology develops.
3: It's not unique, but it is something that New Zealand should be progressing. We are too small to be stupid in this space. We need to enable innovation in new ways.
0: And the US president is set to share new findings today on foreign efforts to sway US elections. The primetime speech from Donald Trump is expected to reveal information on election security. It'll happen at 1pm our time. White House Press Secretary Carolyn Leavitt will only say that people will find details of the address, quote, shocking.
4: All Republicans and Democrats should recognize this should be a nonpartisan issue. If we don't have safe and secure elections in our country, we cannot have a country.
0: That's News Talk ZB News with Fisher Funds, New Zealand's largest specialist KiwiSaver provider.
5: Sport with Copeland Savories, big game home catering that everyone loves.
6: To News Talk ZB Sport, the Black Caps are chasing 141 to beat the West Indies at Guyana and take a 2-1 series lead in their one-day cricket internationals. New Zealand restricted the host to 140 for 9 inside 37.1 overs. Opener John Campbell retired hurt. Spinner Jaden Lennox backed up his maiden international 5-wicket haul with figures of 4 for 52. Jacob Duffy grabbed the sole wicket via pace bowling and told ESPN he's been happy to watch the spinners take control.
7: You've seen Lenny, you've seen Sat doing what he does, and the other two chipping in nicely, but we saw the other night it's not the easiest chase in the world, so we have to be clinical again.
6: New Zealand are 24 without loss after 7 overs in reply. Newstalk ZB's international cricket coverage with General Finance, great rates, and a member of the Depositor Compensation Scheme. Surprise Open Championship leader Jackson Suber has revealed he was a stranger to Lynx golf courses up until 5 days ago. The American holds a one-shot lead after the 5-under-par opening round of the major at Royal Birkdale. The 26-year-old was asked about his experience on Lynx courses and on the continent itself.
8: Monday was my first round of Lynx golf, so I've played 27 holes before I played the first round today. Yeah, I've never been to Europe.
9: First time in Europe?
8: Yes.
6: Defending champion Scotty

0: Scheffler is tied for 13th, three shots back, while Rory McIlroy's produced a catastrophic six bogeys in a two-over round to be tied for 85th. Canterbury's Kazuma Kibori is the best of the New Zealanders on even par, tied for 39th. And Black Ferns hooker Georgia Ponsonby believes she's returned to New Zealand, a better rugby player after a season in England. She stayed on in the UK after last year's World Cup, playing for the Ealing Trailfinders in the Women's Club Premiership. Ponsonby says it's a big step up compared to a six-week regular season in Super Rugby Opiki.
1: Played 17 rounds of rugby and then finals after that, so it was a pretty long season. But yeah, it was just awesome to rub shoulders with other internationals, to learn off them, like how they think, how they go about their business. Yeah, it was just a really awesome experience.
0: Ponsonby has been parachuted in to play for Matatu tomorrow against the Blues here in Christchurch after Jet Hayward suffered an injury. I'm Nick Bewley, that's News Talk ZB News and Sport. To 10:06, John McDonald is next.
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3: Get your blood buddies together, donate blood or plasma today. Good morning, Marshlin, Oak Bridge Boulevard. We are getting reports of a breakdown. If you can update us further, 0800 jammed Brougham Street. You're going to hit traffic there from Spencer through to Antigua. Bit of traffic Gloucester at Fitzgerald Avenue, again Papanui, Heaton and Innes. Friends, whānau, get together and give blood. 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
4: A frosty start's made way for a fine Friday. Some light winds as we make our way to 13 degrees. The overnight low should be zero. Right now in the city, it's approaching 7 degrees. That's News Talk ZB News Sport and Weather to 10:07.
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5: Morning. Excuse me for a second. I thought Rory would have done this, but I'm doing the name tags, so I can't tell you two apart. Matt Ducey, Dan Rosewarne, Brigham Morning. And tell you what, might need one for me as well.
6: Exactly. Hey? Three of us. Hey? Short.
5: Boomer Radio.
6: Doing our part for diversity this morning.
5: Yeah. Here we go.
7: And I must say, John, it's first interview since being back.
5: Oh,
7: four months in the job.
5: So
7: I missed you.
5: Say it again.
7: I missed you.
5: Did
7: very
5: you?
7: Much so.
5: Why?
7: Oh, because it's just...
5: I can't imagine why the hell you'd miss me.
7: Yeah, well, you know, it's just great to be back into the thick of it.
5: Well, so, it's brilliant.
7: And great to be with Matt as well.
5: So. Oh, come on.
7: Yeah.
5: Come on. Well, this is an excellent addition to Politics Friday, because the campaign for Waimakariri starts right now.
6: That's right.
7: Right. Absolutely.
5: And there's a big issue that you guys are going to have to deal with, but we'll get to that in a second. What do you think, Dan Rosewarne, of ECAN trying to do this weird sort of twilight zone after hours deal with Ngāi Tahu before they go?
7: Yeah, so I don't think it tells us, you know, well, anything particularly unusual.
5: What do you mean by that?
7: Well, I mean, councils regularly make decisions and enter into agreements as part of carrying out those responsibilities. And ultimately, you know, those decisions are for ECAN and the council to explain.
5: Really? Well, hold on. You think they're doing, there's no problem with it?
7: Well, it's not that there's no problem. I just think it's a council issue. It's up for them to explain.
5: Have you got a problem with it?
7: Well, I mean, this is not the first time that councils and iwi enter into agreements with each other.
5: Yeah, no, but that's also, those arrangements are made when the council is actually going to remain a going concern. That's the issue that Federated Farmers have got, is that why is ECAN wanting to make this call and establish this arrangement when it's not going to be ECAN that has to maintain it and deliver it?
7: Well, I mean, we've seen partnerships like this across New Zealand for many years. You know, you've got Taupo District Council signed one in 2022. You got Northland Regional Council signed one back in 2024.
5: Yeah, but they're different.
7: Maybe they're formalising what's already working. I don't know.
5: What they're doing is they have an arrangement at the moment called Te Huia, right? And, of course, that is not going to exist when ECAN doesn't exist. So they're trying to find a replacement arrangement. But the weird bit is it's not going to be them involved. Matt Ducey, what do you make of it?
6: Well, the fact that they pulled this from the agenda when it came to light, I think speaks volumes. This is wrong. This is disingenuous. This is a regional authority in its last throes before it gets disestablished. And they do have an agenda around co-governance. We saw that under the last Labor government. where they brought in unelected councillors, hard-baked them in round the table, and they're trying to do this again. And quite frankly, they've been caught out, and they should hang their heads in shame.
5: What's wrong with co-governance?
6: Well, the thing is, it should be about talking to the people they served. And like when they hard-baked in their unelected councillors, they didn't go out for consultation. When they got caught, they pulled the agenda item. That speaks volumes. If you believe in something, stand up. Yeah, talk to the people who elected you in.
5: Well, the other side of that too, Dan Rosemore, is ECAN's not commenting. We've been on the blower to the chair today, to the comms team. Other News Talk ZB producers have been doing the same over the last few days. Sorry, nothing to see here. Door closed. We'll send you a bland statement.
7: Yeah, well,
5: is that good enough?
7: I mean, that's a matter for them. I mean,
5: oh, no, no, I'm asking you.
7: Agendas,
5: hey,
7: But agendas change at the last minute all the time.
5: I'll give you grace for being away for 3 years, but you don't sit on the fence. Is that good enough? Is ECAN's behaviour good enough?
7: Well, that's a matter for them to answer to. So it's not a matter for central.
6: No, it's not. It's undemocratic, and Dion Swiggs, out of decency, should call you up after this bit and get on the blower and talk to you directly so your listeners can hear how he defends this, because I'm pretty sure he would struggle to defend it.
5: You're listening, Dion. Don't listen to Dan Rosemore. He thinks you're okay, but listen to Matt Doocy.
7: That's not what I'm saying, but yeah, get him on. Hear what he has to say.
5: All right. And if not, we'll get. You got the Kingswood?
7: I do. I do have the Kingswood. I didn't bring it with me today, though.
5: Oh,
7: it's a bit too cold for it.
5: So if you got the Kingswood, you and Matt could jump in, scream round to ECAN. And tell you what, just, you know, be the two heavies on my behalf.
6: I think me, you and Dan and a Kingswood screaming round the corner would probably get the interest of the authorities pretty quick.
7: We would fit right in and ring you
5: up. And then who? Hey, hold on, what do you mean by that?
7: Oh, it's good people. Good people out Ringarooa. And
5: What do you mean by that?
7: That's where they have the muscle car madness. Yeah. It's a bit of an area where classic car enthusiasts get together.
6: The only problem with Dan's car being a Holden is it's probably going to cost us $22.50 in petrol just to get round the corner.
5: Hey, I know it's not there. I know a guy with some diesel. If you need some diesel, we've got a contact for you. All right.
7: Nice. I'd love to get that contact after this.
5: Yeah. Okay.
7: Absolutely.
5: Ben P is what we call it. It is 10:13 Politics Friday.
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3: Oh, it's going to be exciting. 16 past 10, Politics Friday. National's Matt Doocy and Labour's Dan Rosewarne. Let's talk about this idea that David Seymour was talking to me about yesterday, banning smartphones for under-16s. Now, this is all where the coalition partners are at odds, Matt Doocy, in terms of the social media ban, what to do. You've got National wanting to go with a social media ban. You've got New Zealand First saying, nah, don't want that. You've got ACT saying, well, look at banning smartphones for under-16s. New Zealand First saying, New Zealand First come back saying, nah, don't want that either. What's your position on it?
4: I support that we need to restrict young people on social media. There's no doubt about that, and the exposure to online harm is pretty clear, and it's the right way forward. Look, the reality in politics, sometimes the ideas and the solutions can be the easier part. It is the implementation. That's what Erica Stanford's stepping through, at least politically, to work with all parties in Parliament. Ultimately, what we want to do is get a broader consensus as possible to ensure that we can get this over the line.
3: But if the coalition can't even get consensus, what hope is there?
4: Well, I think it just shows that there's three different parties in a coalition. I think that's what people expect under MMP environment. But we are reaching across the aisle and having discussions with Labour as well. We're confident we'll get it over the line, but it does show that in an MMP environment, it's not only the ideas, but actually the implementation and getting the right parties on board.
3: So the idea you'll get across the line is the social media ban, the smartphone ban, or what?
4: Well, National supports a social media ban. It's only in the last 48 hours that I've heard David Seymour come out with this smartphone ban. And look, I can kind of understand the point he's trying to make, although you start to think about, well, if you ban smartphones but kids are on devices, other devices, then is that really going to be
3: effective? That's right. I mean, Dan Rosewarne, David Seymour were saying yesterday that the smartwatch wouldn't be included, but that seems weird because, you know, that's pretty much the same thing these days.
5: Yeah, I mean, he spent his whole career telling the government that he, you know, that government should get out of the way, and then right up until he wants headlights. And it doesn't do anything to address the harms that happen online. It doesn't hold social media, you know, companies to account for harmful content. And, you know, we've said that we will work with the government on age restrictions for social media, but we, you know, we're not considering an outright ban on phones at this point.
3: Right. How are you going to achieve a ban for under 16s on social media? How are you going to do that? Because Australia is failing at the first hurdle. They've discovered that the social media companies aren't even checking people's ages when they sign up for new accounts.
5: Absolutely. So we're learning a lot from that experience.
3: Well, if you're learning from it, you're probably thinking, well, it's not worth it.
5: Yeah, well, this is something that we're going to be, I mean, just with the bill that Matt mentioned earlier on. So we've yet to discuss that as a caucus.
3: But are you saying that Labor is prepared to look at how things go in other countries, and if it's not successful, you won't support it here?
5: Well, I mean, I think it's wise to see how other jurisdictions are managing these emerging issues. But for me, you know, I have kids myself, so a 15-year-old, a 13-year-old, and it's about, you know, having a hands-on kind of approach to what they're actually viewing online. It's not just social media per se. It's things like YouTube in their bedrooms.
3: Yeah.
5: So I think it's parenting plays a key role in that, and you know, legislation reinforces that, and we're keen to work with anyone if it reduces the harm for our young people.
3: Matt, is there not a risk of basically governments trying to take over parental responsibilities, whichever way you look at it?
4: Well, I think governments have always got to be mindful of that. I think about when we introduced the cell phone ban in schools, people were like giving us, you know, 101 reasons why there'll be workarounds. And we accept whenever you put a position out there, some people will attempt to do that. But sometimes it's actually just taking a principled decision to actually point in a direction of what we think is the right thing to do. And that's what the public's asking us to do. That's what

0: parents are asking us to do.
1: I know that.
0: And look, we can spend the whole time coming up with every idea of how there'll be a workaround, but actually we do have to stand for something and do something. But to your broader point, I think part of the success is going to be ensure that the onus is on the social media companies around age verification.
2: Well, and good luck on that.
0: I think that we're lucky that we are learning from Australia and other jurisdictions about ensuring that we do have the right legislation and regulation that will deliver the intent. But, I mean, should we just give up because people have got different ideas of how there'll be workarounds? No. I think parents are quite rightly wanting us to grapple with this. And technology unfolds, and we'll work with it as we go.
2: Well, that's the problem, Dan Rose warned, because historically, legislation is about 5 years behind technological advances. How can a government have any hope in hell of doing any better on that front?
3: It is a challenge, and that's what the select committee process is for.
2: Well, select committees can do what? Can do anything.
3: But you talk to a range of...
2: But by the time select committees even had a meeting, technology has moved forward at the pace of light.
3: It is, and we're not the only country wrestling with that challenge. You know, this happens...
2: Right.
3: You know,
2: I just want to double check with both of you before we move on. If evidence within the next 12 months surfaces that shows that a social media ban for under 16s is actually unachievable and undeliverable, Dan Rosewarne, would you say still go ahead with it?
3: Well, it'll be hard to say at this point, but I mean, you've got.
2: No, I'm just saying now. If you found out that the evidence said it's failed in Australia, would you say we'll still give it a go?
3: Well, I think if the evidence said that, then that will be a key decision kind of factor in how we pursue the legislation.
2: So you'd say so if it's found not to have worked, you won't support it?
3: Well, I wouldn't say that now. I mean, there might be a demand from our communities that we do something about it.
2: Well, so, yeah, based on what?
3: Well,
2: feels.
3: Well, based on what we're seeing in New Zealand.
2: Matt Ducey?
0: Oh, I think
2: if all the evidence pointed the fact that it doesn't work, you'd still go with it?
0: Well, no, I think for the principled point, if the onus is on the social media companies, then it will work. If you take the equivalent around, say, dairy owners, the onus on them not to sell to underage cigarettes, then that's the principled point, and I think it can work.
2: All right, Politics Friday. Woodend Bypass, that and more before 10:30.
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2: Politics Friday, it is 10:25. Matt Ducey and Dan Rosewarn. The Woodend Bypass. So, Matt, how come you... How do you feel now that your government's put your Woodend Bypass on the back burner?
0: Oh, I disagree with that. In fact, the Woodend Bypass is the top roading project in Phase 2. The reality is we don't even have consents for it at the moment. It's got provisional consents. It's going through fast track at the moment. There's still some work to be done on the total design, especially at the Ravenswood end as well. My expectation is once the consents are in, we've got the design approved, then there'll be a costing, then it will move into Phase 1. And let's be very clear, I do want to acknowledge Chris Bishop. I thought it was very important he came out with that plan. I think it's given clarity. I think it's been given certainty. And let's not forget, we are committed to the projects on plan, but for the first time, we've given sequencing. And when you look at the Woodend Bypass, for example, it is a sequencing issue. We committed $127 million
2: last year for early implementation.
0: So you can see the commitment for the project. Now, you might say politically, or you guys said that you would put a shovel in the ground in the first term.
2: Yes.
0: That's fine. Do we regret saying that? No, we're ambitious to do that. But in the end, if the project hasn't been signed off, it can't go through to the next phase. So it's just a sequencing issue. I don't accept that.
2: When did you know that this was the real situation with it?
0: Well, I've been following it through for the last 3 years.
2: Yeah, when did you know about this? When did you know that you could stand up or would have to stand up to people and say, actually, might not be progressing as fast as you think?
0: Well, I hope that actually the fast track will sign the consents off very soon. But in the end, it's up to them to do the right job and I'll follow it through. But that's the reality of the project that we got and we're working through it at pace. But in the end, we've put it in fast track, so we fast track consents. That was suspended. And actually, once they get it back on track, we'll move it through to the next phase. So I disagree about any lack of clarity or confidence. I think it will be delivered.
2: What have people in Waimea Kariri been saying to you about it since the announcement a week ago?
0: Well, actually, very little. I was actually at the Woodend AGM last night where there was 50 in the room.
2: Yeah.
0: And very, very little of it got raised. Someone asked about what was happening. I told them what I've told you now, and most people have walked away with confidence.
2: Well, I had the head of the... Was it the Woodend Residents Association who called in last week, very brassed off about it?
0: Well, what was he brassed off about, John?
2: Well, the fact that it seems to be on the back burner.
0: Yeah, but this is where I disagree with that commentary. It's on Phase 2. It's the top priority of Phase 2. And we've been very clear that we want to build the Woodend Bypass.
2: All right. Well, Dan,
0: once the consents are approved, we don't even have a final design. And I'll just point to you at the moment, the costing is between $800 to $1 billion. Once we get the final design, we can move forward. So I'm confident we can do that.
2: What hope and hell do we have of getting that money? 800 to 1 billion.
0: Yeah, but this is where we're committed to delivering the Woodend Bypass. We wouldn't have given $127 million last year for early implementation work. So I actually want to again acknowledge the role of Chris Bishop for giving clarity of those projects, because everyone said, how are you going to deliver them? And he's put them into the four phases, so actually people know now. Right. They can get certainty.
2: Well, Dan Rosewarne's looking like a cat who got the cream. Were you surprised by the announcement?
3: This is just another example of National over-promising and under-budgeting on their roads of national significance. They are now walking back the certainty that they sold at the last election.
2: What about the Auckland Cycleway project that Labor spent a truckload of money on and it went nowhere? So I don't think you can say that, Dan.
3: Yeah, but this is not the first time, John, that, you know, Matt has mentioned this. You know, back in 2017, Matt Ducey, he was running around town saying that it will get built, knowing full well that there was no money allocated for it.
2: Is that true, Matt?
3: To get votes. And now this is 2.0 of that.
0: Actually, that's quite disingenuous.
3: No, it's not, Matt.
0: The National Government announced it in 2017. The next roads of Ron's, it was to be built after the Northern Corridor. It was costed there at $390 million. The incoming Labor government in 2018 cancelled it, did nothing on it for 6 years. Just point out to you that cost I gave you before, John. 800 million to 1 billion. In 2017, when it was first

0: just announced $390 million.
1: All right, Dan Rosewarne.
0: Doubled in cost.
1: What do you got to say to that, Dan?
2: So people of Woodend and North Canterbury absolutely disappointed at this announcement.
1: Answer the question. The fact is, well, you could say part of the fact is that Labor put the kibosh on it. Because of that delay, costs have gone northwards, and now people may have to wait a bit longer for the bypass.
0: It's doubled in cost, an extra $400 million.
1: There you go. So answer that one.
2: You made the same announcement, Matt, back in 2017,
1: and you didn't allocate funding for it.
0: But Dan, we went out of government. You came in and cancelled it.
2: And we opened the books, and hello, there's no money. There's no money to...
0: But you cancelled it.
1: You cancelled it.
2: You can't cancel something. Matt, you guys did not allocate funding for the project.
0: Dan, did you cancel it?
2: Plain and simple.
1: Did you cancel it?
2: We did not cancel it. There was no money in the tin.
1: What happened
2: to the project?
1: What'd you do?
2: There was no. Just like now.
1: Did you cancel it?
2: We've seen a rerun of what happened in 2017, where they announced that they were going to build it and didn't allocate funding for it.
0: Just to be clear. If Labor gets in at the end of this year, will you fund the Woodend bypass?
2: Well, if we've said before, if there's no money to. If there's no money allocated, how are we going to build it? Will you fund it?
0: Yes.
2: That's the question.
0: Will you fund it? Yes.
2: Yes. Well, that's great. If the money's there
1: Matt, let's pretend. I'm a voter in Waimakariri, and I come to one of your meetings. All right, Dan. All right, and I walk up to you afterwards and say that was a really good meeting. I want to know now: will a Labor government build the Woodend bypass? Will you fund it?
2: We will not reverse any projects that have already been funded.
1: So it would happen no quicker than what National's promising.
2: What we don't want to see is a reversal like ferries and things like that.
1: Anyway, stick to the point, mate. It would happen no quicker under a Labor government than it would under the current administration.
2: Well, right now, you know, what we're seeing is a walk back of what they promised
1: to
2: deliver.
1: Happen. Can you answer the question? It would happen. I know we've been away 3 years, but come on, you play catch up. It would happen no quicker under a Labor government than it would under the current administration.
2: If the funding's there, we will continue that.
1: So the certainty is the funding is not there to progress it in the here and now. So under a Labor government, would that change?
2: Well, we will want to get it built.
1: Can you answer the question, Dan? Because otherwise, Matt's going to be sitting in the chair here as a Waimakariri MP after November. Answer this question. Will Labor fund the Woodend bypass sooner than National?
2: I believe that we will endeavour to do that.
1: How will you do it?
2: Well, we will prioritise it.
1: Over what?
2: Well, this is a priority for not just North Canterbury, not just Canterbury, the South Island. We need this. It's a safety issue right now.
1: How will you prioritise it?
2: Well, a strong advocacy, making sure that we have people at the table. I mean, right now, how many ministers do we have in the South Island?
1: You're avoiding the question, aren't you?
2: No, because I'm just being straight up.
1: You can't.
2: Stand here as a backbench MP and promise the world.
1: No, but you're standing in Waimakariri, and your people are going to want to know what's happening with the Woodend bypass. And if I was there, I'd say under a Labor government, will it happen sooner than it looks like happening under the current administration?
2: So at the last election, we committed to building the bypass.
1: Dan, bit of advice. If I was standing in a hall after a meeting and you trotted this out and it was getting past 9 o'clock and I wanted to go home because I had work in the morning, I'd get really brassed on and think, that guy's not getting my vote. What's the answer to the question?
2: Well, we need it built. We need it built.
1: Will it get built sooner under Labor or not?
2: Well, I believe we will get it built sooner.
1: How?
2: Well, by funding it.
1: But you've just told Matt, if the money's not there, you can't do it.
2: Well, the money isn't there. That's the issue.
1: So how are you going to build a road with no money?
2: That's the issue. It needs to be prioritised, and right now, the National League government has not put a priority on it.
0: Well, we have. It's the top project in phase two.
2: In phase two.
0: That goes through once the consents are all done and the design signed off, and we're committed to it. And your track record is in 6 years, you did nothing. So now you're telling people to trust you after you did nothing in 6 years.
2: Well, so you've done nothing in the whole time that you've been here.
0: We funded $127 million into early implementation.
1: When's your next first candidates meeting? Because I would have come and run it. Because I reckon of all electorates in Greater Christchurch or the Canterbury area, this is the key issue. You're not going to get away with it.
2: And neither is Mr. Ducey.
1: Before we finish, you've got a select committee to get

0: to, have you, Dan?
1: I do.
0: Right. Just quickly, what do you think of the idea of the Greens wanting to make it a default that you become a union member and then you actively have to not become a union member? What do you think of that idea?
1: Well, that's a Green policy. They need to stand on their own policy. But what I can tell you...
0: What do you think of that idea?
1: I mean, the correlation between union membership and pay equity, you know, there's a direct correlation there. The academic research suggests that when people are in a union, their pay and their conditions are markedly improved.
0: So what do you think of the Greens' idea?
1: So I don't necessarily disagree with it, but I think we'll be releasing our own policy around that area in due course.
0: In terms of what?
1: In terms of not necessarily being, you know, making it compulsory to be part of a union, but potentially improving pathways for individuals to join a union and enjoy the benefits that come with being in a union.
0: What does that mean, improving pathways?
1: Well, it's you know, being able to advocate, you know, collective bargaining for pay and conditions.
0: How is that any different?
1: Well, being part of a union gives you a bigger voice.
0: All right, Matt Ducey, what do you think?
2: Look, this is wrong on so many levels. First, around affordability, asking people, well, mandating they pay up to $1,000 a year in union fees. The problem definition Dan's put forward.
0: Yeah, but just on that, people can say, I'm not part of it, so I'm out, so they don't have to.
2: Well, the problem definition Dan's put forward before is actually because union membership is declining, that they're now going to have to mandate it. And really, I mean, is this the modern New Zealand, that we're now going to have far-left policies that mandate people to be dictated to by a union? I just think this is outrageous, but in the end, it is election time, and I think sunlight is good for all these policies that Labour and the Greens are going to start rolling out.
0: And look at that sunshine. They come, and look at that sunshine. Hey, look at that sunshine.
2: How wacky is this going
0: to
2: get?
0: All right, both of you, enjoy the drive in the sunshine. Back to Waimakariri. Thanks for joining us, Matt Ducey. Dan Rosewarn, thank you.
1: Thanks, John.
0: It is 23 to... Do you?
1: I do, 100%. 100%.
0: 23 to 11.
3: John Hutchinson.
4: John, is it just me or has Ford Everest taken over New Zealand?
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3: to
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9: 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Back in New Zealand for his Roll with the Punches tour. 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
10: A high today in Christchurch of 13 degrees. Investigations launched into the civil defence website crashing in the wake of last night's Fiordland earthquake. Meanwhile, reports of minor damage across the district following the 5.9 magnitude shake. Two people have been charged over the alleged assault of a man.

0: And found hurt in Christchurch's East yesterday. A fire investigator and police have been called to a house fire near Upper Riccarton's Bushin Shopping Centre. And latest MSD data shows almost 414,000 people were receiving a main benefit at the end of June, up 1.9% year on year. A missing piece of the puzzle, Lord, on new Kiwi music startup. Read that story today, nzherald.co.nz. Christchurch's weather for your Friday, a bit of a frosty start has made way for a fine day, some light winds, and the high will be 13 degrees. It's 8 degrees right now. Now back to John McDonald.
1: Thanks, Claire. Thanks for being so patient. 19 to 11, Politics Friday was at risk of becoming Politics Saturday as well. Nevertheless, it was an enlightening conversation. I want to pick up on one part of that conversation, which was what we talked about right at the end, something which Matt Ducey described as outrageous, and it wasn't Dan Rosewarne's defence of Labor's approach to the Woodend bypass. It was, and it is, the policy announced by the Greens, which would automatically enrol people as union members. This is workers. You'd automatically be enrolled as a union member when you took on a new job, and it would be up to you then to decide actively whether you were going to stay a union member or not. And it's a little bit like the KiwiSaver, isn't it? You take on a job, and unless you say anything, they'll just stick you in a default KiwiSaver account. Now, what I want to focus on with the way we look at this policy that the Greens are taking to the election is choice. So keep the word choice in your head. What is the difference? What is the difference between someone deciding to become a union member as opposed to someone deciding not to be a union member? Which is why I think people who are all upset and excited about this Greens policy, that's what they need to think about. Because the Greens are not trying to take away choice. They're not diminishing anyone's ability to make a decision and make a choice for themselves. What they're doing is they're just flipping it on its head and saying that rather than you starting a job and the choice being, will I join the union? They're just saying that you would start a job and the choice would be, will I stay in the union? And when you put it that way, when you look at it that way, you think, well, what's wrong with that? And I'd say absolutely nothing. But what do you think about this policy of the Greens, that you would be automatically enrolled as a union member when you take on a new job, and it would be up to you to decide whether you wanted to stay in that union or not? For me, they're not trying to take away choice. But what do you think? 0800 8010 80 is my number at 17 to 11.
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2: It is, 14 to 11. News Talk ZB Canterbury Mornings with John McDonald. What do you think of the Greens Party? They would see when you take on a job, you would automatically be a union member, and it would be up to you to decide whether to continue that or not. Got any problems with that? 0800 80 is our number. Hi, Tony.
3: How you going?
2: Very well. Yourself?
3: Yeah, not too bad. This is an interesting topic. I'd just like to say that the problems facing workers, people on low incomes or fixed incomes, which a worker is in a sense, are infinitely more complex than that. It's vastly more complex. And without going into detail, because it's so complex it's hard to explain, I think a good idea, this is my idea, would be for the government, Labor or National, to appoint liaisons between workers and management staff.
2: Say it again, to what?
3: To appoint liaisons, to appoint officers, to appoint independent officers to workplaces.
2: Yeah.
3: To liaise between working staff, ground staff, floor staff, whatever you want to call it, and managers. Because it feels to me, well, it seems to me that there's an impasse there. For us to join the union, actually, from my point of view, compounds the problem of us being treated as though we were in a union.
2: What do you mean by that?
3: Well, it's hard to explain. Can I just say one other thing about that?
2: Yeah.
3: And I don't think someone from the Green Party is listening, John, because the dial has really, really changed. The problem governments are having now is getting multinational corporations that want to invest to pay taxes. So there's a situation at the moment in the Democratic Republic of Congo, and an American, major American multinational copper mining firm called Glencore. And the DRC have shut the doors on them because they aren't meeting their tax obligations.
2: Hey, hold on. You're like Peter.
3: No.
2: I'm
3: trying to sort of calibrate it. I'm trying to fine tune the discussion. Perhaps not so much for you, John. I'm not trying to upset your apple cart with your conversation, but that's what I would say to the members of the Green Party. This style has changed. We have, after the voluntary unionism came in, there was an Employment Contract Act, like a basis, Standard Employment Contract Act that came in.
2: Yep.
3: And after that employment contract came in, everybody got a pay rise. And there's a minimum wage, and there are other standards that come in for certificates and things that workers might hold. For example, a driver with a dangerous goods license has an award of something, I think it's $2.50 an hour.
2: Yep.
3: And like a driver with a class 5, for example, a driver that's licensed to operate heavy machinery, et cetera, et cetera, et cetera, welders, et cetera, et cetera, et cetera. There are awards that are actually fixed in government terms.
2: Right, hold on. So let me just come back to this. Do you think unions are a good thing or not?
3: Oh, gosh. Well, I'll say this, that...
2: Hey, no, do you know what? You're sounding like one of my previous politicians who was in here. Can't get an answer out of you, Tony.
3: No, well, back in the day, the government had to do something either because of or in spite of unions, and I'm not sure. I think I sort of err on the side of thinking it was actually in spite of the unions rather than because of them. But I'm just trying to say that the problems are like way more complex than unions.
2: Have you ever been at a union yourself? Yes.
3: They have, yeah.
2: Yep. Okay. And based on that experience, was it good? Was it worth it or not?
3: It was conflicted. It was a conflicted experience. The first time I joined the union, the floor manager came up to me and said, "Oh, you don't need to join the union because we're not out of that system anymore. We're under an Employment Contract Act."
2: Yeah.
3: So I was conflicted. Yeah.
2: So actually, that's a pretty

0: good argument in favour of what the Greens are doing, isn't it? Because if you've got especially young workers who are coming into the workforce for the first time, they can't be intimidated, and then they can decide once they start work whether they're going to continue as a union member or not.
1: Oh, yeah, no, I don't. Hey, I don't think that... doing that is... Well, maybe it's a good idea for workers that are starting out. I don't know. But young workers, they know their rights, and they're not coming... young workers, John, are not coming in at entry level. You see, this is what I'm saying. It's a complex issue in the workplace now. There's, the older ones are being managed by the younger ones now. The younger ones, they're not coming in at entry level.
0: Oh, yeah, I know, but they're still starting. But hey, I've got to move on, Tony, but actually I think that maybe that's... I mean, I don't have a problem with what the Greens are proposing because it doesn't take away choice. The choice is still going to be there. And I should think one of the extra benefits, which we've just landed on in the course of our conversation, is that young people starting out in their careers can't be intimidated and told by older bosses, oh, you don't need to worry about the union, blah, blah, blah, or don't go joining the union or whatever. They can then make the call once they've started. I think it could be very positive for them.
1: But there's an award. The award is set. The award's already established by the government. I'm just asking, all I want is for the Green Party to think a little bit more broadly, think a little bit more nuanced, which they think that they're actually specialists at.
0: Yeah.
1: What if a corporation funded a union to disrupt the government? That happened.
0: Yeah, I know what you're saying. Hey, thanks, Tony.
1: Okay.
0: Bye now. 8 to 11. I can't see any downsides in it. Gaz, you probably can. You say, I was a victim of the compulsory union membership. 3 years of paying membership without seeing a delegate. As soon as it became non-compulsory, guess who turned up after we stopped our deductions? We were a pretty gnarly forestry gang. Let's say he went back to his car rather quickly without the smile he arrived with. Jeepers. Creepers. See? No censorship on this show. If you've got a union experience and you want to share it, 0800 ATT 80 is my number. 7:30 to 11.
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0: benefits of the union as well. I don't know what the previous caller was talking about. It was hard to get his point. But clear cut, I'm very in favour of them. Like, for healthcare workers and public service workers, they're beyond essential. And, you know, sometimes people aren't always told when they first enter a role that's maybe in public health or public services like firefighting or that kind of thing. They're not always told what the benefits could be of a union. And so having people automatically enrolled in it, you know, it still gives them the choice because they can always opt out.
1: Yeah, exactly. It doesn't take away choice. Eh? It's just the choice is different as opposed to will I join? The choice would be will I stick around?
0: Yeah, absolutely.
1: Oh, yeah.
0: I think they're amazing. And there's a lot of people that do a lot of really good work in unions, like the PSA comes to mind. They're always advocating for healthcare. And that was just sort of my take, is that they're pretty essential.
1: Great call. Thanks, Emma. Appreciate it.
0: It's all good.
1: All right.
0: See you, John.
1: Have a good day. Thank you. Beautiful day as well. After 11, when you go to a funeral, do you expect to be fed afterwards? We'll talk about that after news, sport, weather and traffic, which is next.
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8: It's 11 o'clock and 9 degrees in Christchurch. Kia ora, I'm Claire Sherwood. Last night's 5.9 magnitude earthquake north of Tiano is a reminder to be prepared. State Highway 94 remains closed one way from Tiano to Milford for damage assessment to be taken place. Invercargill Civil Defence's Phil Mackay says New Zealand's reality is the next one is around the corner. The Civil Defence website crashed after the quake, and Mackay says they do their best on communications, but people need to also take personal responsibility.
9: Some people may feel that's frustrated or not timely or not accurate, but I think we just need to understand that that's the complexities of earthquakes as the science team work through what it means and where it has come from to then understand the so what's.
8: Also today, two people have been charged over a man being found hurt in Christchurch's East yesterday. Police were called to a property on Opawa Road around midday, but alleged the man was assaulted suburbs and 20 minutes earlier on Merrington Crescent in Aranui. A 29-year-old man and 35-year-old woman have been charged with wounding with intent to cause grievous bodily harm. Talks on boosting ties with Switzerland are heating up off the back of our newly minted India Free Trade Agreement. And understandings being reached to today have a formal trade and investment dialogue on a potential agreement, with talks beginning as soon as September. Representatives from 21 countries are in Auckland for the Future of Investment and Trade Partnership Ministerial Meeting. Swiss Economic Affairs State Secretary Helena Bootlega-Aitiade says she's told our minister she wants to get her country the best deal possible.
10: I'm being very tough on our negotiating partners.
11: And in turn,
10: I told him, he's fully aware.
8: The Justice Minister says current powers clearly don't let police crack down on disorderly behaviour. A select committee is hearing more feedback today on proposed legislation that would let police move on rough sleepers, beggars and people being disorderly. They could be fined up to $2,000 or tossed in jail for 3 months for not leaving a public space when ordered. Paul Goldsmith told Ryan Bridge today current laws don't address real issues.
12: I was up in Whangarei yesterday talking to shopkeepers, trying to make a living, getting up early and finding that they've got three people lined out outside abusing everybody that walks past, so nobody comes into their shop.
8: The Oamaru Penguins facility is urging visitors to protect the species from bird flu by following several biosecurity measures. The country's only confirmed case of bird flu was detected in a bird found on Wellington's Petone Beach a week ago. Oamaru Penguins Science and Environmental Manager Philippa Agnew says from today, visitors will notice foot washing stations at the colony building entrance as well as the seal viewing area. She says penguin numbers have grown thanks to careful conservation efforts, and protecting this is important. Agnew confirms the rehabilitation facility remains operational. And a major milestone in the rebuild of Bromley's wastewater treatment plant today. Around 20 truckloads or 140 cubic metres of concrete is being poured around new pipework. The council says the work is not expected to cause significant noise or disruption for nearby residents. Later this month, 23,000 tonnes of gravel will also be brought in for the next stage of the project. That's News Talk ZB News with Fisher Funds, New Zealand's largest specialist KiwiSaver provider.
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4: News Talk ZB Sport. The Black Caps have lost two wickets but remain in a commanding position to take a series lead in the third of five one-day cricket internationals against the West Indies at Guyana. The tourists are chasing 141 for victory after their spin trio of Jaden Lennox, Mitchell Santner and Michael Bracewell took eight of a possible nine wickets. West Indies opener John Campbell retired hurt. Lennox backed up his maiden five-wicket Hall in the second match with figures of 4 for 52 from 10 overs. Will Young and Daryl Mitchell are currently at the crease with the Black Caps 70 for 2 in the 21st over, needing a further 71 runs for victory. Newstalk ZB's international cricket coverage with Resene premium quality paints and stains. The new All Blacks coaching regime are determined to avoid unwanted history in their first test in charge at Fortress Eden Park. They'll put the side's 52-test unbeaten streak at the venue on the line against Ireland tomorrow night. Assistant coach Neil Barnes has told

0: Kosking, while it's not something they've focused on during the week, it's a cherished part of All Blacks' history.
1: It's a hell of a record that other people have earned, and the people that have gone before us deserve us to get out there and uphold it. So it's not something we carry as a weight. We see it as a challenge to continue that legacy.
0: And Liam Lawson has been overlooked by his Racing Bulls team for a car upgrade ahead of the next Formula One Grand Prix in Belgium on Monday. Red Bull's sister side have introduced a new cooling system at Spa, but can only run it on one car. So they've opted to give the upgrade to Arvid Lindblad, who trails Lawson by 19 points in the driver's standings nearing the midpoint of the season. No explanation has been given by the team as of yet, with officials expected to front media overnight. I'm Nick Bewley. That's Newstalk ZB News and Sport to 11:05. John McDonald is next.
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3: 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You're going to hit slow traffic there from Barrington through to Antigua. Morehouse Avenue at Montreal, slow from time to time again. Mathapo at Blenheim. Also Riccarton Road at Whanganui and Clarence Street. 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A bunker Zonich for time saver traffic.
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4: A frosty start, but now a fine Friday in Christchurch. Some light winds and the high will be 13 degrees. The overnight low zero. For the weekend, Saturday fine with westerlies and a high of 15 degrees. Sunday's looking a bit cloudy. There is the chance of a shower now by afternoon. Southwesterlies dying out and the high will be 12. Right now in the city, it's 10 degrees. That's Newstalk ZB News, Sport and Weather to 11:07.
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5: Morning. Last day of the school holidays. Great weather for it. And about to be the first day of Rory in my holiday. Not that we're, as I said yesterday, there's no big bro thing going on here. Rory's doing his own thing. I'm doing my thing. We're just doing the same things at the same time. But still got 50 minutes of work to do, Rory, so don't get too carried away. And within that 50 minutes, Mike Yardley will be with us with his hits and misses of the week. Right now, though, I tell you what, the clock's gone a bit weird as well, Rory. He knows what that means. It's 11:07, according to the other clock. I'm interested to get your views on this other matter for the morning. Food at funerals. Now, you thank you, mate. Clock's beautiful. You might have heard me mention, well, the other day that earlier this week I was at a memorial for a friend, and friend in our school community, and it was absolutely fantastic. And then afterwards, we a few of us just went to a pub and had a drink, things like that, and didn't think twice about it. I was talking to someone last night who, and I mentioned this, and then the person was talking about a funeral that someone else had been at, I think, or you don't need the exact details because it's not central to the conversation. But what came up for discussion was that this person told me that this person they'd been talking to was somewhat aghast that the funeral they had been at, not the memorial service I was at, but the funeral service this other person had been at, there was no cup of tea afterwards. And I thought, yeah, well, so what? And I said, well, you've got to put a cup of tea on. Well, this is what I want to find out, get your view on. Because when you go to support some people who are dealing with a loss, surely the last thing on your mind is what's on the menu afterwards. You know, yeah, it's all very sad, but man, I'm looking forward to a few savouries. Man, oh, yeah, I'm just getting a bit distracted here now during the eulogy because all I can think about is bacon egg pie, and I hope they got something afterwards. You see what I mean? And there's always been those jokes, haven't there, about, you know, professional mourners turning up at funerals and not really knowing who it's for, or not knowing anyone there. was turning

0: signing up for the grub. We were talking about that in the newsroom, and I reckon the easiest way to get away with that is if you just gate crashed a funeral and someone came up to you and said, how do you know so and so? All you would have to say would be, we go way back. Can I get you more tea? Easy. So I'm not saying I've ever done that. I'm not saying I would ever do that either. But it would be very easy to get away with. But I'm of the view that doesn't matter if there's a cup of tea afterwards. Doesn't matter if there are scones and savouries and a few club sandwiches. I don't think it matters. But I wonder if it's a generational thing. And whether whatever generation you are, maybe you think it is important. Maybe you think it is essential. Maybe you think it is bad form not to put on something afterwards. You may not either. Tell me. 0800 8010 80 is my number.
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0: 14 past 11. When you go to a funeral, do you expect to be fed afterwards? 0800 8010 80 is our number. Hi, Julie.
15: Hi. I feel that what you were saying about people expecting to get a meal so they won't have to get another one when they go home is extremely disgusting to me. It's what my brother would say is a good scoff.
0: A good scoff or a good feed?
15: Yeah.
0: Yeah, see, I don't know. I don't know if people expect to have something to eat so they don't have to eat when they get home, but do you reckon there is an expectation that there's a bit of a feed put on?
15: Yeah, I'm sure there is. And as I say, you know, it's just like having a good scoff.
0: Yeah, no, I've never heard that term before, scoff.
15: No, that's my brother. I love him dearly, but that's one of the things. And I won't tell you one of the other sayings he does.
0: Sounds like a colourful character. So when you go to a funeral, Julie, and let's say you went to a funeral and there was nothing put on afterwards, you wouldn't have a problem with that?
15: No. No, definitely not.
0: Because I think people going in their own little groups to have a drink or something afterwards is probably a real nice way of doing it, because otherwise people are standing around in the facility with some people they don't know. You know what I mean? I'm just thinking it through, and I thought the other day the way that we did it was absolutely perfect. It was just brilliant. And you know, you get to, there's no small talk going on, and but having said that, and I'll find out what other people have to say, but maybe people do find it comforting having a whole lot of people in the room afterwards.
15: Yep. And anyway, thank you for listening to me.
0: Brilliant. Thanks for listening to me. Thanks, Julie.
15: Bye.
0: Bye. Someone says maybe it goes back to the old days when people would travel a long way to get to a funeral. Maybe that's what established the expectations. What do you think? 0800 80 10 80 is my number. Do you know what? In Thailand recently, there were some tourists. What was the town? It's in the city of Nakhon Si Thammarat. There we are. Don't pay too much attention to the pronunciation. But what happened is there was a funeral and there was a buffet afterwards. Some tourists walked past and they thought it was a food court. And they walked in thinking it was a food court. And the people who were hosting the funeral said, well, it doesn't matter, come in and have a meal. And these tourists were so impressed with the kindness of the people. They were a bit mortified, realising the gate crashed a wake, but were blown away when the family said, stick around, you are more than welcome. Hi, Wendy.
16: Hello.
0: How are you?
16: Good, good. Am I on air?
0: Yeah, you are, yeah, right now.
16: Oh, sorry.
0: Yeah.
16: That was pretty quick. I'm just bringing to say that that's a real country thing to do, is to put on a good feast after a funeral. It's just the way the country people do it. And it wouldn't be no one expects anything, but that's just a way of saying thank you.
0: Do you think that people, when they go to funerals, though, these days, they still expect something to be put on afterwards?
16: Well, I don't know what anybody thinks, but I mean, this is, if I go to a funeral, then it's just a way of acknowledging the person that's passed away in the family, and it's time, especially in the country, because they come out and it's time to meet up with others and have a good chat and over a cup of tea and food.
0: Yeah, yeah.
16: It's got nothing more than that. It's just it's a nice gathering.
0: And you don't think there's pressure on people? People assume or think that there's an expectation that catering's provided?
16: Well, that's up to the people concerned. It's just something that country people do. It's just something that we have always done and always probably will do.
0: Yeah, yeah. I mean, I suppose church communities are pretty big on it as well, aren't they?
16: Well, yes, they are. But then that's part of the whole thing of just acknowledging people that came.
0: Yeah, yeah, I see what you mean.
16: And it wouldn't be anything different at all about that, because that's just how we are. You come to your house, a country person's house to visit, you always have a cup of tea and something to eat.
0: Something to eat, yeah. I mean, it was just this conversation I was having, and this person was passing on how someone else was quite surprised at the event that they'd been at, or that they were someone else. It was a long-winded conversation, put it that way. But we got talking about the expectations there are, or the expectations that some people might have, that you should get fed something when you turn up at someone's funeral.
16: Well, that's their expectation. Not everybody thinks like that, but it's common courtesy.
0: Brilliant. Hey, great call. Thanks, Wendy.
16: Thank you.
0: Okay, bye now. Where do you stand on this? Do you know how I got thinking about... Well, not. I was having the convo last night, and then I saw a story in our news today about people, more and more New Zealanders, at weddings going a bit lo-fi on it and not turning on all the catering for weddings. And I saw that, and I thought, oh, that's very similar to the conversation I was having last night about funerals. What's your

0: what's your expectation? And what's your expectation? Is that the right word? Do you think it is fair for people to still expect to have something to eat when they go to a funeral? I reckon times are changing, but you tell me. 0800 80 10 80 is my number. It's 20 past 11.
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8: 11:24. Hi, Amanda.
9: Oh, hello. Hi, morning.
8: How are you?
9: I'm good, thank you.
8: You called up about funeral food?
9: Yes. So I am a palliative care doctor.
8: Yes.
9: Work for a hospice in the South Island. I'm actually driving to give a talk and I was listening to your discussion.
8: Yeah.
9: I think something that's really good to bear in mind is that rituals are really important around death and dying and kind of around that grieving process. And we've kind of lost a lot of rituals in the Western world around this area.
8: Yeah.
9: But I think getting together and having some food and kai after a funeral is quite a nice ritual. It just allows people to kind of process a bit what they've listened to and heard about the person and their lives, which is often a bit of a surprise.

0: sometimes we go to funerals and we hear things that we don't expect about people's lives. It's just quite good to have a little bit of time after a funeral to be in your community, the community of that person, and just have a cup of tea. And yeah, I think it's quite a nice ritual.
1: Do you reckon there's a strong expectation of that? People expect it?
0: I think maybe, and you're right, it could be generational, but I also think it's a good thing to role model to the generations coming behind, because it's such a, you know, busy life, a life with lots of distraction that they're living. And I think it's just quite good to show them that it's okay to slow down and, you know, share a cup of tea with someone and discuss someone's life.
1: That's a great point. Hey, can I just take advantage? You say you're a palliative care nurse. That must be, well, incredible work that you do. Let me say that.
0: A palliative care doctor.
1: Doctor. I'm sorry about that. Jeepers.
0: That's all right.
1: Sorry, doctor. A palliative care doctor.
0: Yeah.
1: Does that help you put life in context, doing that work?
0: Oh, absolutely. We do life very well, those of us who live in this area, who work in this area. Yeah, my children probably have a different outlook on life. We're grateful. We feel very privileged to be part of someone's experience when they're facing, pretty terrible times. So, yeah, it's a very satisfying job.
1: All right. Based on what you know, how you hear those articles and they write down, you know, people in your line of work and they give advice, what would be, I just want to take advantage of this, what would be the one piece of life advice, based on what you see in your work, what would be that one piece of life advice you'd give me and the person listening?
0: I would say that I've never heard someone facing the end of their life wish they'd worked more.
1: Yeah.
0: I think they would always want to have spent time with loved ones and family. So don't get sucked into feeling like work is everything. It's really important to just take a moment and look around.
1: Brilliant. Thanks for your work too, eh?
0: Thank you.
1: Thanks, Amanda. See ya.
0: Thanks.
1: Okay, bye now. Hey, Rory, that's good. We've got a week off next week. Here we go. Work-life balance. Morning, Albie.
2: Hey, John.
1: You too, mate. You too. You well?
2: Excuse the frog in the throat.
1: Yeah, what's happening there? What's happening there?
2: Oh, I got the out in the cold and stuff like that, you know?
1: Yeah, okay. Yeah.
2: At the funeral, when you guts of the knot and you're sort of crying a bit and you really want to get up and speak about the person, but you know, you're shaken away.
1: Yeah.
2: But after the funeral, you got a cup of tea or coffee and you got sandwiches, and it's amazing how it returns all around. You can talk about memories and how you knew the person, and it turns into a really light subject.
1: Do you know what, Albie? You reminded me that when I was growing up as a kid, my father came from a very big family, so I had lots of aunts and uncles, which inevitably meant that there were, you know, on quite a regular basis, there was a funeral. And it always, I remember when I was quite young trying to work it out, how it was a very sad time, but at the same time I saw everyone having such a good time. And for a young kid, I was trying to work that out, but it's something I've always remembered. And you, just what you were saying then, it just got me thinking about it again. You're so right.
2: Yeah, we both passed away, John, around the church, you know.
1: Yeah.
2: Had a cup of tea, et cetera. And Dad says to me, "It's a gate crashes over there."
1: Yeah.
2: I said, "What?"
1: Yeah.
2: Said, "That's my friend Don's parents from Westport come to pay their respects."
1: Oh, jeepers. That's brilliant. Thanks, Albie.
2: Thank you.
1: See ya.
2: Bye-bye.
1: Bye now. It's 29 past 11. Belinda Hobler, you say, when Dad died, there was a lot of pressure from the church to put on refreshments after the funeral. You say, after seeing Dad suffer a long illness, Mum wasn't coping and not in the headspace to face so many people, so didn't want to do this. You say, we had to remain firm with the church to respect Mum's decision. Instead, we had close family or our close family get together at home to reflect on Dad. You say, I don't think it should be expected, but instead respect the family and the grief they're managing. Thanks, Belinda. It's very very valuable contribution to the conversation. Much appreciated, and thanks for listening. It's 11:30, headlines are next.
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8: 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I think it's high time, and last night was a good reminder that the political parties come out and tell us exactly how much they think we should be borrowing and when we should be paying it back.
9: There is hiring going on, and yet the unemployment rate continues to rise.
10: 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The 30-year average is 5.1, so we're not far off what it is as an average.
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11: A high today in Christchurch of 13 degrees. The National Emergency Management Agency is committing to looking at why the civil defence website crashed after last night's Fiordland earthquake. The magnitude 5.9 quake struck 40 kilometres north of Tiano at around 9:15 p.m. Two people charged with wounding with intent to cause grievous bodily harm after a man was found hurt in Christchurch's east yesterday. Talks on boosting ties with Switzerland are heating up on the back of our new India free trade agreement. Expert opinion, it's still impossible to know how much a bird flu outbreak will cost New Zealand's poultry sector, but the impacts are anticipated. Government targets loophole exposing unsavvy investors to risky deals. Read that story today, nzherald.co.nz. Christchurch is weather fine after a bit of a frosty start, light winds and a maximum today of 13 degrees. Right now in the city, it's 11 degrees. Now back to John McDonald.
12: Thanks, Claire. 27 to midday. Mike Yardie's with us before midday with the hits and misses of the week. Before I take our next call, if you've just joined us, we're talking about food or catering at funerals. And I found a chap online who's not too impressed, or wasn't too impressed when he went to an old colleague's funeral. He says, there was a beautiful service today. He was an awesome man and will be missed by all. I'm not one to normally complain about things, but after the funeral, I was expecting that there'd be some good food put on, maybe a pig on the spit or a nicely catered dinner. However, when the food came, it was literally just pizza, crappy pizza from Pizza Hut that tasted like cardboard. They weren't the nice pizzas either. Talk about detail. They weren't the nice pizzas either. They were just the basic $5 ones, Hawaiian, meat lovers, vegetarian, etc. It was actually a little bit embarrassing, to be honest. If Dave was still around, he would have been embarrassed that such crappy food was served on a day which was meant to celebrate his life. Jeepers! Age of entitlement. Morning, Kushler.
13: Oh, good morning. Well, okay, when it comes to my time, if I, unless I live until Jesus returns to this earth, you know, which some people are going to, not everyone's going to die, but I would assume my time.
12: Really?
13: Well, no, no, they're not really, not everyone.
12: Oh, I suppose not, no. No, there'll be people around, yeah.
13: But okay, but the thing is, but if and when my

0: time comes, if I do have a funeral for me, I would like the thought that there would be food afterwards, you know, for those who attend my funeral, the mourners.
1: Yep.
0: And I would like there to be the usual type of food. And well, I'll tell you what happened a fortnight ago. I went to one of my original neighbours, because the neighbourhood I grew up in, and the lady died, and they had a memoriam, and I thought the building was going to be open, because I went down there. I thought I went on a wild goose chase, misinterpreted the time. But anyway, I saw my old neighbours, and they did the eulogy, and they had the Lord's Prayer, and then they had the you know, a couple of songs and a couple of hymns, and that would be it. And then they went on to where the woman had been sort of put in the same place as her late husband. And
1: you mean where she was buried?
0: Where the ashes were. But it's the first time I've ever seen a scattering of ashes. Oh, but yeah. Then I was invited back to, you know, the son's place, and he said, well, do you want to come back for a cup of tea? And I said, okay, if that suits you, you know, because I didn't have my car going at the time, so I didn't. I caught the bus down there, and I thought, oh, I hope I didn't catch the bus for the wrong reasons. But anyway, it was quite good.
1: What would be the wrong reasons?
0: Well, the wrong reasons is that, you know, that I thought, well, that, what did I say? Well, the thing is that I did go, and I was, you know, I had thought that I'd mistimed it, but I saw the people, and there weren't that many people there, but it was the scattering of the ashes. So then I was invited back to the son's place, and we had the usual savoury sandwiches and cakes and things like that, and we had a couple of mugs of coffee, and then the daughter of the deceased took me home to my place. And,
1: oh, that's good.
0: And that was good. So that was, and look, after going to Copeland's, she obliged there. She said she'd go to Copeland's first, because I want to get us some things there. But,
1: oh, they support us. We're big fans of Copeland's. Copeland's do, you know, good things, and also they support News Talk ZB, so they're winners in my mind.
0: Yes, well, that's right, but when it comes to funerals, I've been to some that have had no refreshments afterwards, but I've also been to some where there's been very elaborate spreads.
1: Oh, what would be the most elaborate?
0: Oh, they had pizza, they had savouries, they had...
1: Well, I'll tell you what, see, this guy was complaining about pizza.
0: Yeah. Oh, no, but pizza's good, but, you know... They had, like, asparagus rolls, they had cheese rolls, and then they had sandwiches and lots of cakes, and both the sliced type of ones and the ones that you cut. And, you know, that was one of the most elaborate ones I went to. But I have been for some that had none, and I've accepted that, you know. And sometimes you don't have time to hang around for the food either.
1: I thought it was a great call from Amanda before, saying that the food afterwards is just a great time to, and also sets an example to, was it someone else that said it set the example, but the theme was that it's a great thing to slow down and remember the person. Thanks, Kushla. Hi, Diane.
2: Hi, John. I've been to a funeral in America, which was, you know, slightly different afterwards. We had cheese and bickies and chocolates, and then a cup of tea or cold drink. But the day before, they had a dinner for people that were very close to the people that died.
1: Oh, that's nice. Yeah, that's good.
2: Yeah. So that was something, you know, a bit different.
1: Tell you what, that's pretty elaborate catering, though, isn't it? Before and after.
2: Yeah.
1: Wow. Hey, nice. Whereabouts in the States was it, Diane?
2: In Delaware.
1: Were you living there?
2: No, just had very good friends over there, and I got a phone call saying that, you know, the mother wasn't very good, and they were really good to me any time I go over there, so I went over to the funeral, and people were quite surprised that someone would come from New Zealand to go to a funeral.
1: Absolutely. Hey, Diane, great story. Thank you.
2: Right, bye.
1: Hey, all right, well, we'll squeeze Phil in. And when I say squeeze Phil in, you got a time limit, Phil. How are you going?
3: Oh, g'day, John. Good, thanks. How are you?
1: Yeah, I'm great. Look, someone's given me a hard time here. They didn't put a message on the text saying it must be tough working 3 hours a day, having to go at me and Rory having a holiday next week.
3: Oh, yeah, that's quite funny, isn't it? Yeah.
1: Anyway, yeah, that's what you get. What you get used to. If you work 3 hours a day, you feel like you work 8 hours a day.

0: If I worked 2 hours a day, it would feel like I worked 3 hours a day. So yeah, it's all proportional.
1: It's all relevant, you reckon?
0: Yeah. Anyway, I'm on the. What do you say? You're on, Rory. You're on the pig's back.
1: If you need another assistant, mate, just let me know.
0: hey, Rory's not assistant. He's executive producer. In fact.
1: Yeah.
0: He's not Rory. That's why I tell him. You know, thanks for making everything happen, because nothing would happen without Rory. So trust me. Anyway, Yardley's knocking on the door. He wants his time. So what's your view on the funeral food?
1: Okay. Yeah, I don't think you should go expecting it. I think that's the wrong way to think about things. But it is nice. I think it is nice if it is supplied and it's good. And I agreed with Amanda's call, the country lady, about what she said. It's kind of how I think about it too. And also the doc, what she said about enjoying life. And it is a nice thing afterwards, you know, like it's a sad occasion, but it is nice afterwards to have either a drink if they put some money on a bar, or have a cup of tea and sandwiches and coffee and that, and just have a natter and a talk to the people that you mightn't have seen for a long time either, you know, to unwind and talk about the person and laugh about some memories that you shared and that, and the good times and the good things to remember about them, and catch up and see how everyone's doing and that you wouldn't normally, normally catch up with. So,
0: but you wouldn't, your nose wouldn't be out of joint if there was nothing put on, would you?
1: No, I wouldn't, because I've been to funerals where, like Kushler said, they have great food like asparagus rolls and sandwiches and pizza. That guy's pretty hard to bloody please, the guy that didn't like the pizza.
0: Oh, but, complaining about the $5 pizza. That was brilliant.
1: And I've been to funerals where they haven't had anything. But again, it was still just nice catching up with some of the people, you know, that you hadn't seen for a while as well, you know, to have a yarn. But it's not like my nose wouldn't be put out of joint. I used to say when our family had a funeral, I used to say just as a laugh, because we weren't the sort of family, we've never been the family for reunions and things like that. I wouldn't even know who half my relations are. But whenever we had a funeral, I used to say, oh, it's another Jackson family reunion. Because it was every time we ever got to.
0: See, that's the problem. That's the thing. And thankfully, I've got a couple of cousins organising a bit of a family reunion in a few months' time, and that's the thing, is you do tend to just get together at funerals, and I think it's brilliant when you do get together, despite the reason for it, but it's also brilliant when, you know, some people have the foresight to think, actually, let's not wait for funerals, let's have a get together when we're all running around fit as a fiddle. So yeah, looking forward to that. Hey, thanks, Phil.
1: That's all good, John. Yeah, I think so too, and that reinforces what the doc said about don't wait till you know, get together and
0: the end. Great advice. Brilliant. Thanks, Phil.
1: Okay.
0: All right, mate. Thank you. Bye now. This guy online, I just got to share a little bit more of what this guy complaining about the pizza had to say. He said, I hope when I die, the food is a whole lot better than what was served at Dave's funeral. He'd been a hard worker, and he would be, I've never heard this term before, he would be turning in his urn by the state of the food that was served. This guy's quite a whinger, isn't he? But he's big picture thinker as well. He says, I think there needs to be an app created where people can review funerals so people can learn from them. He says, at my funeral, I will make sure things are in place so people are not fed rubbish. There you go. It is. We're going to nourish ourselves with some of Mike Yardley's words of wisdom next.
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0: It is 4:30 and a half to 12. G'day, Mike.
9: Good morning, John.
0: How about this? Just a message from Rochelle.
9: Mm-hmm.
0: Said she's of two minds about food.
9: Right.
0: At funerals. She says, my elderly aunt, my mum, my sister and myself attended an afternoon tea following my aunt's funeral in Melbourne in 2022. It became a super spreader for COVID and we all successfully got sick.
9: No.
0: Which is very worrying with two elderly family members. On the other hand, when my sister died suddenly in 2023, sorry about that, Rochelle, it was really important to have an afternoon tea and get together because it was such a shock and we needed the support of extended family and friends.
9: Mm.
0: So, Rochelle, very sorry about your loss there, or losses, but thanks for your message.
9: Yeah.
0: How are you going?
9: Yeah, very good. I always enjoy a club sandwich at a funeral. A club sandwich yeah. And a savoury.
0: Club sandwich, because a club sandwich is not something that you go looking for generally, eh?
9: No. It's like comfort food, though, isn't it, when you're grieving, I think.
0: Yeah.
9: Hmm.
0: All right. Don't laugh.
9: No.
0: What's taking your fancy this week? Oh, I've got a question for you. You standing for ACT?
9: I'm not on the list, no. No.
0: I was told in no uncertain terms yesterday by his leadership of, of ACT that he wouldn't be asking me to stand.
9: Yes, yes. There was
0: got
9: a cockiness.
0: I've no, got no idea why.
9: There was a cockiness to that political leader's appearance on your show, I thought, John.
0: Anyway.
9: Speaking of politicians, I thoroughly enjoyed Politics Friday last hour, but I have to say Dan Rosewarne missed a huge opportunity to seize the Woodend bypass debacle and run with it.
0: Mm, I know.
9: It's just such a missed opportunity to stick it to Matt Doocy, who you would have to say is very good at brave facing a very mediocre situation.
0: Oh, absolutely. I mean, he's swallowing a rat but smiling at the same time.
9: Yeah. And Matt knows that he's in a bit of trouble over this issue because it was such a central plank of his campaign 3 years ago.
0: I
9: note that.
0: Well, I'll tell you what, it's not going to be a problem.
9: No.
0: Thanks to Dan Rosewarne.
9: Well, that's it. Dan has made Matt's trajectory a lot easier
0: Absolutely.
9: Because there's no commitment.
0: There's no money. And Labour has. I mean, Matt will be going home and putting that one of Dan's replies will be Matt's ringtone on his phone. by the end of the weekend, by the time he's worked out how to do that, that'll be his ring phone.
9: Yeah,
0: his
9: it should
0: ring,
9: be. Yeah.
0: Ringtone or whatever it's called.
9: Where I would differ with some of your callers the other day is that I don't actually think this is the South Island irrelevant sort of issue that people make it out to be. Because if you look at Chris Bishop's announcement last week, there were some pretty beefy prized projects up north that have also been slow-laned, shall we say.
0: I tell you what, though, it's and you will be reading more about this on the New Zealand Herald within the next week.
9: .co.nz.
0: There we go. But this is the risk that Canterbury has this election. if not the whole South Island, is that we are like the kid in the classroom who causes no problems and

0: kids left to their own devices because the teacher thinks, oh, everything's fine. And I think that's the perception risk in Wellington, that everything's fine in Canterbury. But what, no one's talking about the fact that, oh, yeah, all these people are moving to Christchurch and all this great growth is happening.
1: Yeah.
0: But nothing's being done to provide the infrastructure for that bigger population. For example, is the hospital getting bigger? No, it's not. All these people coming, moving here to Christchurch, and everyone's saying, oh, yay, and, you know, Christopher Luxon says, you're the winners, we love winners and all that. But what are you doing to provide the services that are going to be needed to support that population growth?
1: Well, they are getting more education facilities in Selwyn, as an example. So that would be
0: all right.
1: My response to that, John. But on the health front.
0: What you would say to me is.
1: Yes.
0: Yeah.
1: Yes, on the health front, I'd agree that I think there probably is a case for a second general hospital in the greater Christchurch area.
0: Yeah. All right, there we go. Roads of national significance, blah, blah. Do cities, not toast. Not toast. All right. Act, are they popping out of the toaster with Paul Henry?
1: Yes, I think so. I think this is real wind in their sails. And maybe it is a sign of the shallow side of politics.
0: Yep.
1: But I really do think profile is everything, and you've got a headline grabber with a huge profile, very media savvy, knows how to stitch a line or two together. It's political gold when you are a party that has been in the doldrums for the last year or so. I mean, the polls have been flatlining. Where I would disagree with what Paul Henry would like to see happen is he's very keen to see New Zealand First taken down a peg or two. I actually think National was going to be the loser out of this.
0: Yeah.
1: I think it is, you know, your Epsom voter, for example, that is more likely to give their party vote to ACT now than National.
0: Yeah, good point. I was in the street last night and heard some guy say to his wife, I think tongue-in-cheek, he said, I think I'm going to swap from Labour to ACT now with Paul Henry. But maybe there could
1: be a bit of that.
0: There could be something of that.
1: There could be something of that.
0: Let's face it, the decision to switch from Labour to anything is pretty easy.
1: Hey, Dan Rosewarne could be on the line.
0: Oh, Dan Rosewarne. Hey, next Minister of Transport. It is 8 to 12.
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0: 5 to 12, where's time going? We're all right. Hits and misses, Mike Yardley.
1: Well, first of all, a big loss, obviously, Sir Sam Neill, valet Sir Sam. Interestingly, on a self-indulgent front, I was thinking he's probably the only really famous New Zealander I never met or interviewed, which, on a personal note, I find very sad.
0: Are you running risk of, you're not risk of running self-indulgent. Did you see Alec Baldwin's so-called
1: Barry
0: tribute?
1: Barry Baldwin, oh my goodness, that was horrendous.
0: Was it Alec Baldwin?
1: Yeah. Alec, yeah.
0: Oh, yeah. Look that up. If you haven't seen it, look it up. It's a great laugh, but also tragic at the same time.
1: It is.
0: You got another miss?
1: Yes, the scam QR code on Christchurch parking meters. Good on the council for calling this out very early on in the piece, but man, isn't it just staggering the length some scum will go to shaft others.
0: Yeah, well, we were talking scams on the week on the show the other week. All sorts of crazy things coming through. Mm. And you hit.
1: I'm so pleased to see these two bouncers from the famous Grouse have been charged with assault. I do stress

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3: It's midday and 12 degrees in Christchurch. Kia ora, I'm Claire Sherwood. Praise for the Southland community after last night's large earthquake. The 5.9 magnitude quake struck 51 kilometres deep, 40 kilometres north of Tiano at around 9:15pm. Civil Defence Invercargill's Phil Mackay says locals responded the best they could, but it is a reminder everyone should be ready for the worst.
4: Let's face it, New Zealand's been through some pretty rough times with natural disasters. We certainly don't want another one, but I think we also need to be realistic that the next one is just around the corner. I think that's why we always need to be prepared.
3: Also today, fire and emergency are treating a house fire near Christchurch's Bush and Shopping Centre as suspicious. The two-storey home on Rickerton Road between Middleton and Waimate Roads was well alight when crews arrived before 6am. A witness has told Newstalk ZB investigators are going to and from the building in white hazmat suits. No injuries have been reported. The Chinese consulate is urging its residents to drive with caution on icy South Island roads after the death of a Chinese national on Queenstown's Crown Range Road. The South China Morning Post is reporting the person who died in the crash with a bus this week was from Hong Kong. It's the second fatal crash in New Zealand involving Hong Kong residents this year after two were killed in a crash near the Rakaia Bridge in May. Dunedin police have seized a large amount of drugs during a traffic stop in North Dunedin. They say officers saw a suspicious vehicle driving around the student area at about 10:30 last night as hundreds of students were celebrating Re-O Week. Senior Sergeant Adele Williams says officers